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1: Welcome back in, Clay and Buck. David in Ohio, you got 30 seconds. A lot of you want to weigh in on this AI thread. David, what you got for us?
2: Yeah, thanks for taking my call. I just wanted to weigh in. I've been listening to your AI debate and who's further advanced, and you rang in as China. If we're not going to do it, the Chinese will. I just came back from a business trip of a week and a half, and witnessing firsthand, I've been going there for almost 15 years. Over the past 5 years, they've become so technologically advanced, and particularly within this past year, it's totally startling and amazing. And we had some debates within our company, willing to wager that without question, the Chinese, if we don't beat them to the punch on this, we're likely to be ruled by them within my lifetime. And I'm in my 50s.
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4: President Trump is in Ireland, where he met with leaders ahead of a major weekend golf tournament. Meeting with the Irish Prime Minister earlier today in Dublin, Trump said he would love to see a united Ireland. The president added that he thinks it's going to happen eventually. His remarks come 2 weeks after new British Prime Minister Andy Burnham flatly rejected holding a referendum on Northern Ireland leaving the United Kingdom. Several large companies are reportedly planning health benefit cutbacks in 2027. Walt Disney, Bloomberg, Starbucks, Deloitte, and the City of Dallas are among those expected to trim healthcare spending next year. Insurer Aon predicted higher costs, with U.S. employer healthcare costs rising 9.5% next year. A study of young women with eyelash extensions has found that almost all had an infestation of spider-like parasites that feed on dead skin cells. The study also found that 18 of the women had a skin irritation typical of exposure to the mites. I'm Rob Martier.
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5: The first day of the weekend on a warm note, about 104 or so out there under mostly sunny skies. Overnight fair and 86. And your Sunday, just like your Saturday, sunny and 104. For the Fox 10 Weather Experts, I'm Corey McCloskey.
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15: 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Nothing artificial here. Guaranteed human.

0: big guys have to serve the customer. But if they get to lock us all in like they do with their software, oh my good Lord.
1: Thank you for the call. Buck, what I would say, too, is this is so important for AI.
2: I'm with him, by the way. I just want to say that was a great call. Go ahead.
1: Where AI is getting its information, you and I use Grok. Elon Musk has said that Grok's goal is to be maximally truth-seeking. Where the input is coming in for AI, when they're using Reddit forums and when they are scanning for as much information as they are, the output is only as good as the input. And so I'll use as an example that isn't very significant, OpenAI, when you asked OpenAI initially who would win a high school boys team or a WNBA champion, that OpenAI said the WNBA team would win. Because I bet it's been coded to believe in girl power, yay, we're not going to be sexist. Grok said, oh, the high school boys team's likely to win by 30 or 40. After OpenAI got ridiculed, they went back in and they changed the answer, and now OpenAI says a high school boys team is likely to win. But it's only as good as the parameters that are put in place, and so if you have restrictive parameters, the information that you're going to be able to get out of it is going to be less effective.
2: I just say, I've replaced, which I thought, when would this ever happen, Clay? I've replaced Google it with Grok it.
1: I agree.
2: I go to Grok as my first line of search engine because I don't want to be served a whole bunch of ads, and I don't want the Google team's secret algorithm propaganda. And I want an answer from something that I trust. And people might say, oh, but now you're trusting Grok. I trust Grok more than Google. Yes.
1: Yes.
2: I do. I trust Elon's company and what its mission is more than I trust whatever they're doing over at Alphabet, which is Google's parent company. So
1: Geraldine in California.
3: Before in Los Angeles, I am a software developer and I don't work on AI directly myself. I'm not a machine learning expert or anything like that, but I do use it in my work. And I have a little story for you. When my dad was in college in the 70s, his school counselors told him and all of his classmates that if they wanted a career that was future-proof, they should become punch card operators, because at that time computers were running on punch cards and computers were obviously the wave of the future, and they thought that that would be a secure career. And then fast forward, 50 years, about 15 years ago, I was learning to become a software developer, and I thought my career was future-proof, unlike my dad's punch cards of the 70s, because everybody's going to need a website, everyone's going to need software. There's no way that this career is going anywhere anytime soon. And, it's now 10 years later, and AI has basically taken away my job. Not entirely, but there's a lot of hiring managers out there who would prioritize AI over hiring a junior software developer because they think that it's cheaper and more efficient.
2: You bring up an excellent point, can I just say, that it had been a decade ago, the snide phrase of the left, remember this, was learn to code for people who, have a trade, work with their hands. It's learn to code, like that was the answer. Well, now coding is doing the coding, and people that can do electrical wiring or build something that people need or, advanced carpentry and plumbing, they're in demand. And software engineers, the software is doing the engineering.
1: Geraldine, what do you think about AI?
3: So here's the thing. AI, as it is developed right now, does not think. And Clay, you were just talking about it. I think you and Buck have a pretty good grasp of how it works. But I think the general population does not have a good idea of how it works. And especially the scaremongers out there don't. It does not think. The best it can do is look at proximity of words that other people have thought of and then generate answers based on percentages, which is why AI hallucinates. So I also use AI instead of Google now a lot to ask it just like general knowledge questions. And a lot of the time it's going to know, but a lot of the time it's also wrong. And I have to push back and say, no, you hallucinated that. And then it will admit that it made it up because it's just looking at patterns and saying, well, this is the most likely answer based on the patterns of language that I've seen other people, like that I'm seeing in the internet or from my training data. But all of that training data and everything it's reading off the internet was made by a human at some point. The point at which AI is going to get dangerous, if it ever gets to that point, is when it can genuinely be creative, when it can think of things without having to look at patterns that humans have produced first. And I view this as kind of parallel to like the Ehrlich scare of the 60s, the population bomb idea of, you know, Ehrlich said that we were all, the world was going to starve to death in 30 years because the population was growing. But he failed to take into account improved agricultural methods. AI, it could go either way. I think we're sitting on the cusp. It could either become incredibly dangerous, just like everyone is predicting. It could, maybe we will be able to teach it to learn to teach it to actually think. And then we'll be living in the iRobot future where the Cylons are going to take over and we all have to bow to our robot overlords and or think of a way to outthink it, just like, you know, HAL in, and I'm quoting all of these sci-fi movies and books because, as Shelley said, poets are the unacknowledged legislators of the world. I think science fiction writers are pointing us in the right direction. There was already an Isaac Asimov story called The Gods Themselves, the premise of which was that we live in a not too distant future where all of our energy needs are taken care of by siphoning it from a parallel universe. And this allowed us to live in perfect luxury because that energy was in his economy was the stopping point, right?
1: Yeah.
3: So we had enough energy to like power AI, power robots, and then we could live lives of luxury because we had machines to do everything for us. I don't know if the problem is going to be energy. I don't know if the problem is going to be we won't actually ever be able to train AI the way we're hoping to think for itself. I don't know, you know, what the issue is going to be, or maybe none of that will be an issue. We're standing on the cusp right now, and it could be either AI does become so powerful and takes over, or maybe this will be like the Y2K scare, and it turns out to be a big nothing burger in 10 years, and we're all like, well, what were we so afraid of? But we won't know until 10 years from now, and that's only if we keep developing AI, and you guys are spot on.
1: Thank you for the call, Gerilyn. I think the most interesting aspect of all of this is energy. Energy, energy, energy. Can we unlock energy that is far cheaper than what we have so far? Can AI help us do it? And what will power the AI revolution? To me, it all boils down to energy at its baseline level.
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13: Michigan didn't need extra time this week to stun 11th-ranked Oklahoma on the strength of a late interception and touchdown run from quarterback Bryce Underwood, 17-10 in Ann Arbor. Normally, Oregon doesn't take a loss until the playoffs or the Washington game. They got it out of the way early, taken down in Stillwater by Oklahoma State. Top-ranked Ohio State visits 4th-ranked Texas in primetime. Horns coach Steve Sarkisian on facing possible number one Buckeyes wideout Jeremiah Smith.
14: The size, speed, catch radius, you know, he's a big physical guy who can cover a lot of ground in a short amount of time.
13: It's the tail end of a home-and-home. Buckeyes won last year in Columbus. Baseball, Padres hanging in for the wild card, edge the Giants. Just San Diego's now a couple games back of the Phillies and the Cubs. Mets crush the Yankees in the Subway Series. And in the NFL, Texans quarterback C.J. Stroud tabling his extension talks. He's hoping to hold out for a bigger bag this coming offseason. And that's sports. I'm Rob Bushko.
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22: The first day of the weekend on a warm note, about 104 or so out there under mostly sunny skies. Overnight fair and 86. And your Sunday, just like your Saturday, sunny and 104. 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
27: On high alert, I'm Carmen Roberts, Fox News. The USS George Washington is on high alert as Iran-backed Houthis threaten Red Sea shipping's route, and Fox's Trey Yingst reports from aboard that warship.
28: Tension remains high across the Middle East with the U.S. naval blockade in effect. CENTCOM says they've now redirected 100 commercial vessels. They have blocked Iranian ports, but the Iranians are still trying to hit warships in this area. And that's part of the reason that the U.S. Navy remains on alert here aboard the USS George Washington.
27: Now, Saudi Arabia shuttered a major oil pipeline after drones launched from Iraq struck it as Iran-backed Houthis in Yemen continue attacking the kingdom. President Trump said in Ireland today that Iran was probably behind yesterday's pipeline attack. And Reuters reports that Saudi officials say another Houthi projectile today injured two people and damaged a mosque and some other buildings. The CEO of Anthropic says the AI industry needs to slow development.
29: Dario Amodei has been outspoken about the risks of AI, saying its misuse could lead to cyber attacks and economic disruption. But in a new essay, he says his concerns have grown over the last few months, given how quickly AI is advancing. He referenced that incident where OpenAI's agents went rogue and breached the open source AI platform Hugging Face. Amodei saying, it's my worry that in 6 to 12 months, such a swarm could be capable of taking over the entire internet.
27: Fox's Madeline Rivera, critics say that slowing AI development could give China the edge, but Amodei says the potential benefits, including cures for major diseases, make it even more important to proceed carefully. And the Atlantic hurricane season is record quiet with no hurricanes so far, even as the season reaches its peak period. The issue is El Nino is suppressing the storms. 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
31: Saturday night, and it's time for the national briefing. Hi there, this is Kelly Nash recapping the week that was. And look, we'll probably do something here a little bit later for Charlie Kirk. 1 year later, obviously yesterday, September 11th. In full disclosure, I record the weekend edition of the national briefing on Friday, so I am still, as I'm speaking to you, in the middle of September 11th. But we will probably do some tributes there as well. But, the Democrats love identity politics. And when you love identity politics, meaning if you look a certain way, you should vote, behave a certain way. All people fit into buckets. We are not individuals. We are whatever. And here's the funny thing. They're also the ones who believe that you don't have to be the gender that you were born. So I guess whatever you claim you are is what you are, but they don't allow that either, because think about all the black conservatives. So if you're a black conservative, they would tell you that you're a sellout, and they'd use all kinds of derogatory terms. I live in South Carolina, and so one of my friends, I would say friend, but somebody that I know, Senator Tim Scott, he suffers with that all the time. But obviously there's a lot of social media people who are black conservatives who are just shredded by the beasts on the left. But I mean, we had two amazing examples this week that don't really fit maybe the narratives, or, you know what, let me start off with this one, because this one, the Lindsey Clancy trial was such a circus. And for a lot of liberal women, this became their, like, I'm planting my flag. You can't convict Lindsey Clancy. So that has now, I don't know what the word is. Is it jealousy? I don't know what it is, but we have a black liberal woman on a black liberal woman show by the name of Oprah. And she had a little speech that she wanted to make.
0: I hope this never happens again. We know statistically it really will.
3: It will.
0: I want us to have the same passion for people who don't look like Lindsay, who don't have her same access. Yeah. Yeah. Yeah. Who don't have her same access and education, her melanin, her privilege. There are women of color sitting around this country in prisons for this same thing that we've never heard of. And I just want to remind us to have the pink shirts and the energy for them as well.
31: Mm. I mean, we are watching the launch of what I would assume we'd have to call Black Murderous Moms Matter. Is that what we're seeing here today in, like, real time? They are all in agreement. There is going to be more moms murdering their children, and we need to rally around them, especially if they don't have the melanin that Lindsey Clancy had, which, of course, gives her privilege, which gives her access. I don't know if her parents are feeling like they've got a lot of privilege. If you haven't heard, her parents had to clear out their entire life savings, sell their house. They're basically homeless now to pay for that defense. So I don't know if they felt like they had a lot of privilege. But wow. The Black Murderous Moms Matter movement, you just saw it get birthed right here. I won't say any. The next line that just popped into my head, I'll save that one for a private conversation. Or you can hit me up on social media. I will tell you what I was thinking if you, what do they say, slide into my DMs or whatever. I'm at Kelly Nash Radio. Okay, the other story, out of the Lindsey Clancy movement, was the Gayle King interview that was taking place
5: Friday morning. I'm curious about the jurors themselves, because we know it was 9 women, 3 men. What was the age range? What was the racial makeup? I haven't heard any of that. What was it?
6: 70-ish to 22.
5: Mm-hmm.
6: And one person of color, and then everybody else was white. A lot of the jurors had children.
5: Uh-huh. And one person of color was a person of color, a woman or a man?
6: A man.
5: A man. Is a holdout juror a person of a black man?
6: Yes.
5: A black man is a holdout juror?
6: Yes.
5: Well, I have to sit with that for just a second.
31: That is to see Gayle trying to process this. Please don't tell me it was a person of color who refused to convict. Oh, what am I going to do now? My narratives are shattering and right in front of my face on national television. Well, the good news for you, Gayle, not a lot of people watching CBS mornings. So if it wasn't for social media, I don't know that any of us would have heard about this. So that's the good news. But gosh, is that funny. Gosh, is that funny. Because now what we have is an all-white jury, an almost all-female white jury. obviously abusing a person of color.
3: He would not interact with us and try to understand. We read to him on numerous occasions the definition of reasonable doubt from Judge Sullivan's instruction. He actually said one day in the end, well, why don't we have the judge come in and read it again? And we were like, no, we have it in front of us. We don't need that. And we would highlight it and, you know, so-and-so, this is the definition of reasonable doubt. But he had the hardest time getting off the fact that Lindsay viciously killed her children.
31: That does seem to be a sticking point for a lot of people. When we know, like, you admit, oh, yeah, you know, I strangled them. I did that. Yeah, I strangled them to death. I planned it. I did. Yeah, I did that. But look, I was insane. So, aren't I innocent? And that was a sticking point for him, because he's not sophisticated. So the nine henpecking women are all gathered around him going, don't you understand what reasonable doubt means? Let me read you the definition one more time, you moron. And this poor guy is just sitting there going, yeah, no, I'm not going to let her go. No, it's just one guy. No. Now, look, I know I've heard a lot of legal experts talking about the very unusual set of circumstances when it comes to the defense of insanity in Massachusetts. The only state, I think, in America, if I understand properly, where when you say you're insane, it has to be accepted that you are insane, and then it is up to the prosecution to prove that you were sane. In every other state, it's like we assume that you're sane, and now you've got to prove that you were insane in order for this, you know, to work. But in Massachusetts, they role reversed it, and so it's a very low threshold, and it's almost impossible to prove that somebody is sane. Or was sane in the moment or anything like that. But the fact that Lindsay Clancy was doctor shopping was not taking all the drugs, but then introduced all the drugs as part of her defense originally to the police department, lets you know, as well as all her, you know, her web search history and those types of things. She was sane enough to know for a while that she wanted to kill her children and plan it out, and was calm when her husband called from the store, so calm that he thought she was giving the kids a bath. Didn't sound like it was some sort of psychotic break to him. And that guy is a hero. And I know, I've talked to a lot of legal experts who are like, it was his job to go to actually find her innocent by reason of insanity, because there was nothing put up by the prosecution to say that she would, to prove that she was insane. And he just said, no, I'm not doing it. I'm not going to do that. No, she admitted she killed her kids. She strangled them to death. Yeah, no, she's got to be guilty. Or she's not at least going to get a pass on my watch. So that guy is a hero. And, you know, I understand that the judicial system needs, 11 fair jurors in order to make things work. I don't know how else to say it. I'm glad he was there. And I'm glad he had the intestinal fortitude to stand up to the nine women and the two dudes who all saw it a different way. And he was just not going to give in, not giving in. So they're going to have to figure out something now up in Massachusetts. Are we going to retry her? Are we going to do whatever? But she's not getting a pass on his watch. So I salute him and say great American hero. Now, at the same time, will we see liberals back off of their identity politics? Of course not. This was a little setback for them this week. That's all this was. This was a setback, but they understand that. And they may have lost a battle here with identity politics, but the war will rage on. They will divide us by anything possible, whether it's race, gender, transgender, sexuality. Now, traditionally, when a party is trying to do what the Democrats are doing, we usually call them socialists or Marxists. And then the way they usually have to do it is strictly based off of class and or just like how much money does somebody have, the bourgeoisie and all this sort of stuff. But because America is so diverse, like you couldn't divide the Chinese by how the Chinese look. So in order to do that, they went, after the rich, and they had the, then by eventually it got down to the farmers. They were killing the farmer, and so same thing happened in the French Revolution. So when you're going to divide a people, like in Cuba, they couldn't divide them by race. Nobody knew anything about transgenderism at that point. Nobody probably even knew about homosexuality at that point. I mean, they're secretly on the DL, but nobody was like openly flaunting it, gay pride flags in 1950 in Cuba. So the only way to divide people was by class. But here in America, they got lots of tools that they can divide us by. And again, it is, this is coming exclusively from the left. When they say that the right is talking divisive, that means that we're actually just noticing the truth, that we point out honesty, we point out truth, and or we don't take a knee to your lunacy. Like, we will not call somebody by their preferred pronouns. We'll just continue to call a boy and a girl, or a Mr. or a Mrs. or something to that extent. And then you say we're hateful. That's not being hateful. That's just identifying the world as it is. But that's where we're at in segment one. Man, we're off to a flying start tonight. All right. Again, I'm on social media at Kelly Nash Radio, and you are listening to The National Briefing.
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11: 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Today, we're spotlighting Emily Sedell, CEO of Americans for Prosperity, where she drives the organization's mission and strategy to build a permanent grassroots presence that educates citizens and advocates for policies that will improve lives.
12: 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That's what we do. We believe then, and we still do, that the people who are often closest to the problems are also the best positioned to solve those problems. I think that the thing that has changed, and one of the biggest challenges that we experience right now, is declining trust in institutions, but also in politics and in one another in this country. And so one of the things that I think has really sharpened our focus is this realization that more and more people feel like politics and what's happening in our country is sort of happening to them instead of something that they have the power to drive and change and improve. They're just people who discover that they can have an influence. They can create change that maybe they never thought possible.
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31: Welcome back to the National Briefing. I am Kelly Nash. Always an honor to be behind the National Briefing microphone. Actually, it's just the radio station's microphone. I'm just calling it that. You know, the RNC historic midterm convention, there's been some mixed reviews on that. But one of the great things that happened was Thursday night, RFK Jr. Gave a speech which, you know, I think Americans need a powerful reminder, because we as a, first off, the human condition leads to something. I had to look it up. What is this condition called? The actual psychological concept has been diagnosed as rosy retrospection. And I think that when you look back on the COVID era, you might have what I would call rosy retrospection. Now, what is rosy retrospection? It means that the brain tends to filter out what they call minor daily annoyances. Oh, there were so many of those if you think back on those. And just remember the core meaning of triumph. You survived a hard time, and it'll build strong friendships often. Remembering those moments will bring back the warmth of the close ties, even if the situation itself was miserable. This is why you hear about people who survived like something like a war camp or something, and then years later they can talk about it fondly. I think that you needed a reminder of what Democrat authoritarianism looks like. Now, yes, back in, it was March 16th of 2020, Tony Fauci and Dr. Birx convinced Donald Trump to close the country. We just need 15 days to flatten the curve. That's all we need, 15 days. And in 15 days, we're going to flatten the curve and things will get better. Didn't get better, got worse. And more authoritarianism kicked in. And RFK Jr., Thursday night in Dallas, with a very powerful reminder, I think, to how far the Democrats went once they got in complete control in 2021.
2: 37 hours after President Biden took the oath of office, he ordered Facebook and Instagram to remove my accounts in order to prevent public debate. Democrats obliterated the second leg of the First Amendment, the guaranteed right of assembly, by social distancing regulations that were completely unscience-based. Democrats violated the third leg of the First Amendment, the freedom to worship. They closed every church in our country for a year. Who could imagine that would have ever happened? Democrats torpedoed the Seventh Amendment right to jury trial by giving liability shields to the giant pharmaceutical companies. No matter how negligent they were, no matter how reckless, no matter how toxic the ingredients, no matter how grievous your injury, you could not sue them. Democrats violated the Fifth Amendment by shutting down 3 million businesses with no due process and no just compensation. Democrats shut down the Fourth Amendment, protection from unlawful searches and seizures, by forcing Americans to disclose their medical information before they could exercise their constitutional rights. The only Bill of Rights that they left unscathed was the Second Amendment, and probably only because there is a Second Amendment.
31: That is very damning. And remember, this is not the Democrat socialists. This is the mainstream. This is Joe Biden, Steny Hoyer, Nancy Pelosi, Chuck Schumer. It is the mainstream Democrat Party. Their thoughts are on power and control. And look at how they obliterated his words. That is, again, former Democrat, lifelong Democrat, RFK Jr., who was a Democrat for the first 70 years of his life. And the party completely failed him. the core principles that he had been sold on, or that he valued, and that what generations of Democrats valued, and Republicans and Democrats argued over how, again, the same basic issues as what we were arguing over. It was just how to solve the problems. And then by some crazy turn of events, Barack Obama became the president and everything shifted. And suddenly the discussions were no longer the same. We weren't addressing the same issues anymore. What we all had agreed was a problem was no longer what we all agreed was a problem. And their solutions just called for extreme amounts of government intervention. And that started in 2009 with Barack Obama. It continued, obviously, and accelerated once it accelerated even under Trump. What the Democrats were doing, Trump won. And then when Biden got in there, it was off the rails. And Americans in that moment were miserable, recognizing how many of their freedoms were being taken from them. This is a powerful reminder that if they get control again, they are coming for your freedoms. And remember, that was the mainstream. You now have this fringe DSA segment that is coming inside this party, infiltrating this party. Some would say taking over the party. They want to take it even further. They are openly calling for the ending of the Constitution is basic? Yes, they are calling for the ending of the Constitution because they need to do away with, I mean, one of the core parts is the Senate. You got to get rid of the Senate, according to them. You've got to remove the presidency. That position would no longer exist in the future, according to the DSA. There's so many ideals that they have that line up perfectly with Karl Marx, that line up perfectly with Fidel Castro, that line up perfectly with Vladimir Putin. Their ideas are exactly the same as their ideas. And they want to do it here. And for some reason, there's a lot of Americans who are thinking, they wouldn't go that far. They absolutely will go that far. And if you just needed a reminder, like when he talked about the 3 million businesses, small business owners really took it on the chin. And you can look high and low. I mean, you don't have to look very far. You could probably find somebody, one of your neighbors, that had their business shut down by the federal government. And they were never compensated for that. Even though we pumped $2 trillion into the economy during the COVID relief era. There was some small compensation, but that was for everybody, not specifically for businesses, per se, that were being shut down for no apparent reason. But when you look back at that era, think about states that just violated. Like I remember going to Connecticut to visit my mother, and I was told at the hotel that I had booked in advance, and this was in 2022, that I was not allowed to enter the hotel unless I had official business in the town. Now, that makes absolutely no sense at all. Whether I'm carrying COVID and I'm here on official business, or I'm carrying COVID because I'm visiting my mother, it doesn't matter. And it's really none of your business. That's the other thing. It's none of your business. And the government started putting out all kinds of false things. Like, for example, I mentioned this the other day on the show. Go back and look at Merriam-Webster and the definition of a vaccination, which they changed in September of 2020. Excuse me, 2021. September of 2021, the Biden administration pushed dictionaries to change the definition of vaccine. Previously, it had said immunization, and we all understood that. When you took a polio vaccine, it wasn't to lessen the effects of polio, it was to eradicate polio. Measles, whatever vaccinations you were taking, it was to end it. And so when people started getting the COVID vaccine, they started putting them out in December of 2020. And by April, the people who had gotten the vaccine were now catching the COVID. And the narrative changed to, think about how much worse it would have been if you had not had the vaccine. And you probably need a booster. when they said follow the science was in shambles. And now that you have access to Tony Fauci's diaries, you knew that he knew that he was telling you a false bill of goods, and he was using it for his own glory.
7: Oh, they all love me. They love me. Oh, I'm Tony Fauci. I'm the sexiest man on earth. Look at People Magazine.
31: It was an unbelievable time, and this is you may be very disappointed in the Republicans, and I can completely understand that, and in some instances I would share your grievances. However, Democrats, they are not playing with the Constitution. They, as he said, they went through the Constitution and really, really decimated it. And we're trying to reestablish the freedoms and rights that you all should share. Democrats, liberals, independents, everybody should have these freedoms. They're guaranteed to you under the Constitution unless you don't have a Constitution. And that's what they're coming for in this next wave.
4: In a culture drowning in spin and censorship, this is your lifeboat, the National Briefing.
8: A federal judge has ruled that the Trump administration broke the law by ordering the Federal Emergency Management Agency to cut its workforce in half. A U.S. district judge in San Francisco issued the decision late Friday. The judge said the Department of Homeland Security acted unlawfully by seizing FEMA's authority and requiring the agency cut thousands of disaster response jobs. President Trump wants the Smithsonian Institution to build a large new statue of George Washington in Washington, D.C. In a Friday Truth Social post, Trump called for a 30-foot Colossus statue to be placed outside the Smithsonian National Museum of American History. The NFL is kicking off its first Sunday of the season with 13 games. The Baltimore Ravens head to Indiana to take on the Colts, while the Pittsburgh Steelers host the Atlanta Falcons. The Buffalo Bills visit the Houston Texans in a battle of AFC playoff teams from a year ago. Sunday night primetime features the Dallas Cowboys and the New York Giants from MetLife Stadium. I'm Rob Martier.
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6: The first day of the weekend on a warm note, about 104 or so out there under mostly sunny skies. Overnight fair and 86. And your Sunday, just like your Saturday, sunny and 104. For the Fox 10 Weather Experts, I'm Corey McCloskey.
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31: My name is Kelly Nash, and I appreciate you spending part of your Saturday night with me on the weekend edition of the National Briefing. All right, I have some unfortunate news to deliver regarding the recent polling regarding the economy. It seems as if, according to even Republicans, so this is not just Americans, this is even amongst Republicans, most, and for the Republicans, it was 54%, according to the poll that I saw. And of course, the Democrats, it was like 98% of them. And then, you know, then the in the middle types of people, the non-declared voters, it was like 72% say that they blame Republicans for high health care costs. This is something that the Republicans have done a horrible job as a party explaining to the American people. I don't know how you can get more off track than to, you know, you're basically blaming the victim. The Republicans were too weak, and they didn't have enough votes either. But in 2010, Obamacare was pushed through on a strictly partisan vote, and there had been many Republicans warning what Obamacare would do to Americans. And I will remind you, again, the playbook for every Democrat program ever created is to create chaos and pain for the American people in order to then later tell you that they can fix it if you'll just give them some more power. That's all they need, just more control. So healthcare is no different, none at all. And so by design, they artificially inflated the market. Now, how did they do that? It was rather simple and done right under your noses. What they said was, we're going to put a cap on the amount of profit that insurance companies can have. And then they sold that to you as, that's us cutting costs. When anybody with a brain can figure out, oh, my percentage has to be limited, but my costs are not, and you'll cover that, federal taxpayer, you'll cover that. So an operation that used to cost, say, $10,000, but they were making, say, 20%. In other words, it really only cost $8,000, and they pocketed the $2,000 in profit. And Obama proudly announced, oh, we're going to cap their earning percentages at just 10%. It's going to help the American people. You think that the cost was going to say $10,000? Of course not. The cost goes to $12,000 or $20,000. And you also drove doctors out of the industry with all the added bureaucracy. So healthcare costs have skyrocketed under Obamacare. Now, it was sold back in 2010. You can go get the tapes of Obama telling you the average American is going to save $3,000 a year. Are you saving $3,000 yet? Did we ever get to the $3,000 savings? Oh, no. It exploded in 2012. 2013 is when it really started jacking the costs up. If you look at whatever measure you want to look at, this is an unmitigated disaster, put forth by the Democrats. This should be something that all Americans are yelling at the Democrats about. So if you want to look at just annual costs, right now, over $14,000 as of 2024. It was $14,885 per person in America for healthcare. Second place was Switzerland. By the way, we're the only country in double digits. 14. Only country in double digits. Switzerland is at 9,000. Why is everybody else so much less than us? Well, let's look at it another way. Percentage of GDP. When we implemented Obamacare in 2010, we were at that time paying 14% of our GDP went towards healthcare costs. Today, it's over 18%. It's outpaced inflation. It's by every metric, it's more expensive and less efficient. That is what the Democrats designed it to do. And they're the ones who put in the expiration on, you know, this whole

0: only producer of money. The only people who can produce money are the people. The government doesn't produce anything, hence they have no money. So when you're complaining about healthcare costs, what you should be complaining about is who implemented the healthcare programs. Now, the Republicans haven't done a very good job of reminding people that this is all by design. This is what we've been talking about now for 15 plus years. And it's finally, to paraphrase Barack Obama's pastor, coming home to roost. Well, it's going to roost on the Republicans, apparently. You got a couple of months here to try to persuade people of stuff you should have been persuading them about the whole flipping time. But this is the Democrats' problem, or created by the Democrats. How can the Republicans fix it? The Republicans' answer should always be less government equals less money, less bureaucracy. We're going to get out of the healthcare business. We are going to allow providers to provide cost as low as possible. And by the way, that would introduce a whole lot of people to the idea of that you can actually see the prices. There is a large segment of Americans now. I think we're into the double digits, like 13-14% of Americans, and I am one of them, who have gotten out of the healthcare racket, and I don't deal with it. I have what they call concierge service, meaning I have a doctor who I have to pay, to paraphrase Randy Moss, straight cash, homie, every time I go see him. And it's about, literally, I don't even think I'm exaggerating, it's like 15-20% of the costs, if you, as opposed to going to see, you know, the CVS MediClinic or any of those types of people. I save thousands doing that. And I don't know why everybody doesn't do it. Well, I do know why, because there's only so many of these people around. Like, my doctor's all filled up. He's not accepting any more new patients. So more doctors should get out of the healthcare racket like my doctor did and just go into this concierge service where it says very plainly on the door, we do not accept any insurance. You have to pay cash in advance. Does that work for everybody? No, of course not. But it works for a lot of people. If I told you right now you could cut your healthcare costs by 80%, you don't think you'd be like, oh my gosh? Well, try looking for a concierge medical service. If they have one available where you are, see what the rates are. Go ahead and shop. Save money. You saving money helps everybody else save money because it forces everybody to start lowering the rates. Then we have competition again. Once we have competition, things get less expensive for everybody. My God, I'm so frustrated that we're blowing this. We are blowing this. Republicans, wake up. The Americans are blaming you, and it's not you who did this. But because you won't say any otherwise, they don't know any better. And the Democrats are more than pleased to point at you all day, every day.
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7: This is the National Briefing with me, Kelly Nash. And it's Saturday night, and we're doing our thing. Now, in all honesty, full disclosure, I record the weekend edition of the National Briefing on Friday. So as I'm sitting here recording this, it is middle of the day on September the 11th, 2026, the 25th anniversary of 9/11. It's the day after the one-year mark of the assassination of Charlie Kirk. Two pretty monumental events in American history, and both share at least one thing in common. They were triggered by hate. They were triggered especially by the hate of freedom. Tyler Robinson, the alleged, you always got to put that in there, alleged assassinator of Charlie Kirk, talked about how some speech can go too far and can't be forgiven. I can't forgive him for condemning in any way our transgendered love. And again, Charlie never attempted to put anybody down. He attempted to tell you the truth. And he always did it, I felt, rather respectfully. And I know that there's a bunch of people on the left who can find clips of Charlie in certain positions. I would say most of those clips are edited in the sense that Charlie is oftentimes showing what the other side is behaving like. And that's the part that they will put out there. But for those of us who watched his videos, I never got to meet Charlie. I never saw him in person. But you watch enough of his videos, you have a pretty good understanding of who this man was. And then you're shocked when people talk about he's the hate monger. He's the hate monger. And that's the problem with a lot of people today, is that when you announce the truth, that's considered a form of hate. That is not a form of hate. If you, levels of truth, there are no levels of truth. There is truth or there is not the truth. And so, like, if I, you know, just using the laws of physics, right? If I tell you that's a 90 degree angle and you say, well, that's your truth. No, that's a 90 degree angle. That's not like a debate. But then there's other things in this life where that is a boy. That is not up for debate. You can't put that into, you know, the question arena. And when Charlie was trying to recenter people on, there are certain facts of life that are, if you say that homosexuals can never produce a child. That is a fact. That's not a hate statement. That is a factual statement. It takes a man and a woman to have heterosexual relations in order to produce a child. Now, they might say, well, we can do it with the help of a lab and doctors and all this other thing. Okay. Well, that's not what we were talking about. We were saying, can a in the act of normal relations, it is impossible for the human species to continue if we were all homosexuals. That's not hate. That's a fact. Again, that's what got Charlie killed. And 9/11 was also, people call it pure evil. The evil that Osama bin Laden had is really very similar to the evil that we're seeing today. This is the tragedy of 9/11. On 9/11, I was, like a lot of Americans, confused, scared, shocked, all of those things. A little backstory on me. I was born and raised in the tri-state area, so Connecticut, New York is home for me. I had been living in Manhattan for off and on for several years. I then, at that point, was actually living in Washington, D.C., working for Universal Records. And on September the 11th, I was going to bring one of our new bands at the time, Three Doors Down, to the Pennsylvania State Fair. So ironically, I had ties in D.C., New York, and Pennsylvania on that day. I was heading into Pennsylvania. Is all that on play? Now, I don't think that makes it any different in the sense that America was struck, but sometimes I might be a little more sensitive, and I'm saying that because I remember, you know, September 11th, 2002, as we were leading into that, the whole never forget. And I remember thinking, I want to forget. I don't want to remember this day. I don't want to think about it. I don't know why you would want me to remember it. It was one of the worst days ever. Why should I remember that? But as we have gone further and further away from it, it's becoming obvious that we didn't remember enough what happened on September 11th. And, here we are, middle of the day on Friday for me as I'm recording this. By Saturday, you've seen all the tributes. You've seen the memorials. And yes, that is good and proper. But that is not what needs to be the focus right at this moment. What needs to be the focus is what brought 9/11 to our doorstep. That's the part that we don't talk about. We talk about the bravery sometimes, about Beamer and the boys up there on Flight 93, and we talk about, you know, the victims, and we talk about the brave responders who ran into the buildings, and all of that is fantastic, and we should celebrate those people who sacrificed themselves to save others. More important, I don't know if it's more important. That might be a little bit of a stretch as I say more important, but just as important is the fact that Osama bin Laden is exactly what you hear on college campuses today. His rhetoric is the exact same extreme rhetoric that you hear on college campuses today, and that is considered normal rhetoric by a lot of professors and just even people who I'll call them the global elites, the people who live in the major metropolitan areas, the leftists of this country. They have, I guess, they don't know that they sound exactly like Osama bin Laden. And what I mean by that, Osama bin Laden wrote a letter to America that came in 2002, and he gives some of his explanations there. Why are we fighting and opposing you? The answer is very simple, because you attacked us and you continue to attack us. It brings us both laughter and tears to see that you have not yet tired of repeating your fabricated lies that the Jews have a historical right to Palestine, as it was promised to them in the Torah. Anyone who disputes with them on this alleged fact is accused of anti-Semitism. Does that not sound like directly off, Princeton or Columbia University's campus? Of course it does. That is the exact same thing with the Free Palestine movement. That Osama bin Laden is the original Free Palestine guy. And that letter, by the way, was edited and put on TikTok. The part that they edited is where he was talking about what we, you and I, I just, the homophobia that he had, the fact that women have to be subservient, and in the United States, you allow your women to walk around with their hair exposed, and far worse, they're almost treated as equals in your country, and sometimes even given superior positions. That's why we hate you. Now, all that stuff was taken out of the letter. The part about free, you know, we got to free Palestine and kill all the Jews, that part went on TikTok and went viral in 2022, I believe it was. TikTok had to take it down. It's, you can still find parts of that video up on like X and some other places. And the college kids ate it up. The college kids were radicalized by Osama bin Laden two decades later. He was able to radicalize our college students and did it under our watch. Millions of kids saw that video. Kids, young adults, saw that video and agreed with bin Laden. And if you agree with bin Laden, the next step is to get militant about it, because that's what he was asking of you. So I guess what I'm saying is that in the past 25 years, us, the adults in the room, did a very poor job of teaching the children and our grandchildren what actually happened and how it got here and why it's here. And it's, we weren't on guard again. We weren't on guard again. And now we have a bunch of radical Americans living here who are taking over our cities and our college campuses and hate America. And it's a lot more dangerous. I mean, it was far harder for the original jihadists to get here, come across the ocean, get on planes, and start killing Americans. It makes it much easier when they're born and raised inside of our own country. So we need to start spreading the message that America is not the bad guy. And that when people try to portray America as the bad guy, remind them of all the good that America has done. How America had the Marshall Plan. How America rebuilt Europe. How America has funded literally billions and billions and billions of dollars of charity for Muslims around the world. Americans do not have a problem with Muslims. We have a problem with people who want to kill us. And a lot of them are radicalized Muslims. And we need to stand watch against that.
8: 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No retreat. The National Briefing.
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18: A battleship on the move. I'm Jane Fergus, Fox News. The conflict between the United States and Iran is escalating. Fox's Trey Yingst is aboard the USS Washington warship in the Arabian Sea.
19: As the USS George Washington is operating, it is protected by a variety of guided missile destroyers.
20: Things are changing very rapidly. Iran has ramped up attacks on U.S. warships, and that is the reason that these sailors and pilots continue to fly these critical missions in the area of operation. There is one other, George W. Bush, H.W. Bush aircraft carrier, and again, a variety of destroyers.
19: As the United States is looking to project power against the Iranian regime, they continue daily nighttime operations to ensure that the pilots and sailors are ready for any sort of incoming threat. We know Iran tried to target this vessel.
18: President Trump is accusing Iran of prolonging the conflict to complicate U.S. midterm elections, and he believes the conflict will end soon after the voting is held. Russian President Vladimir Putin is sending a warning to European nations that might be thinking of helping Ukraine.
21: Putin was at an economic summit in India when he told reporters that if European governments send troops into Ukraine, it will mean a war with Russia. Putin also denied his country posed any threat to Europe, saying there is no such threat and never has been. Earlier this month, French President Macron said 26 of Ukraine's allies have pledged to deploy troops as a reassurance force once fighting ends with Russia. He also said the reassurance force does not have the will or the objective of waging war against Russia, but will work to prevent new major aggression. Till NATO, Fox News.
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24: Michigan didn't need extra time this week. Shocking 11th ranked Oklahoma thanks to a late Bryce Underwood touchdown run. Oregon needed another quarter at least as they fell short in Stillwater to Oklahoma State. And it's primetime from Austin. Number one Ohio State tackles 4th ranked Texas. 98 degrees at kickoff in the nosebleeds north of 600. Baseball pods edge the G-men. Mets clobbered the Yankees. And the Red Sox even the series with the Royals. I'm Rob Bush.
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4: From the Whitfield Nurseries Weather Center.
5: The first day of the weekend on a warm note, about 104 or so out there under mostly sunny skies. Overnight fair and 86. And your Sunday, just like your Saturday, sunny and 104. For the Fox 10 Weather Experts, I'm Corey McCloskey.
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11: The first day of the weekend on a warm note, about 104 or so out there under mostly sunny skies. Overnight fair and 86. And your Sunday, just like your Saturday, sunny and 104. For the Fox 10 weather experts, I'm Corey McCloskey.
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13: 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President Trump's in Ireland this weekend for talks with Irish leaders.
14: Ranging on a variety of issues from trade tensions to the conflict with Iran, Gaza, as well as Ireland's neutrality in a lot of these conflicts.
13: Fox's Alex Hogan in Dublin. The president also attending a major golf tournament at one of his resorts. Thousands of anti-Trump protesters are also there. U.S. Senate races in Texas and Michigan could well determine which party controls the Senate after the midterms. Republican Senator Tim Scott making the pitch.
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0: All right, 25 now till the top of the hour. 800-941-SEAN is our number if you want to be a part of the program. 56 days until the most important midterm in our lives, and I'm hoping that all of you are passing on your sense of urgency to your friends, your family, your coworkers, neighbors, and anyone else you run into in the course of your days. Listen, I want to remind you, 25 years ago, September 11th, 01, we faced the heartbreak of terrorism at the homeland. And then on October 7th, 2023, Israel endured the same heartbreak in the Holy Land. We know what happened. Now, based on their population size, a little under 9 million versus ours, you extrapolate the numbers out, that would be the equivalent of 40,000 dead Americans in a day. We lost 2,977 Americans on 9/11/01. What would you want your country to do, by the way, to the people responsible for killing that many people? Never mind the rape, the kidnapping, the torture, the beheadings, and everything else that we know took place. Now, different decades, different attacks. You know, it's like Michael W. Smith's song, when evil calls itself a martyr. There she stands. Anyway, the International Fellowship of Christians and Jews, every year they host their Flag for Fellowship, a moment where thousands of churches will display memorial flags to honor, in this case, the lives lost on October the 7th, over 1,200. It's a way to stand with Israel as they fight for their very survival. You're standing in faith and prayer and remembrance and solidarity, like we will be remembering all week on this program, 9/11. Every flag represents a loved one, a family forever changed, and a promise they won't forget. We can't forget. And unfortunately, evil does exist in this world. I wish it didn't. I wish we didn't have evil, but it is a reality that we better understand and embrace the truth of that. We hope you'll join us and thousands of churches right here across the country in this powerful act of remembrance and show your support for Israel and learn how you or your church can participate in the Flags for Fellowship. Just go to joinfof.org. That's joinfof.org today. Now, I was telling you at the end of the last half hour, the entire story. We've talked at length about Fast and Furious, the gun running scandal that took place in the Obama years. We talked about Agent Brian Terry, former U.S. Marine vet. He had served with the Border Patrol for 3.5 years. And prior to that, he was a police officer. He was murdered at the border with a gun provided by the Obama administration and their failed gun running scheme, Operation Fast and Furious. Well, it turns out Border Patrol Agent Brian Terry kept a diary showing that he was tracking AK-47s at the border weeks before his 2010 murder exposed the Obama administration's disastrous you know, Fast and Furious gun running scheme, which was insane. If you recall, Eric Holder, his wingman, told Congress and specifically our friend Louis Gohmert, you don't want to go there, buddy, after Gohmert told Holder that contempt doesn't mean anything to his office. And Gohmert was referencing Holder's refusal to turn over subpoenaed documents from Fast

0: little too late. Let's be blunt. It's not fair to you, to your family, to your brother's memory. Your brother was onto something very deep and profound and corrupt.
1: Yes, I believe he was. I believe you couldn't raise an eyebrow to my brother. And if he was onto something, I think that's why he wrote the emails to the union. I believe he was onto something concerning, and that his superiors and either the Border Patrol or whoever would not, you know, help him out. And I think, you know, Brian was looking out for his fellow brotherhood, putting him in danger. And Brian ended up getting killed with these weapons.
0: At the time, John Solomon, I know I had you on. I know we discussed it. We go back a long ways now. And you've broken so many different stories on this program. And we as a team have broken many stories together. And this is one that I feel just landed on deaf ears because he had a wingman by the name of Eric Holder, who was the attorney general.
2: Yeah, listen, that's just that Eric Holder prevented the American public from getting an honest answer. And then the Trump Justice Department made it easier to thwart the American public and to thwart the Terry family from getting the truth, because there were certain documents and testimony that only Eric Holder would know about. And President Obama invoked executive privilege, American public from being able to get that. Then the Republicans make a referral to have him prosecuted, like Peter Navarro, and the Obama Justice Department doesn't do it, and the truth dies there. We don't get any more truth after that. We're frozen in time. I want to point out something that really struck me in these notes that Kent and his family were so kind to give to Justin News. When you look at it, you will see that towards the end of one of the notes, he's worrying about weapons moving. He says, I might need to see an interdict to reduce arms criminal org for the Sinaloa cartel. That is very unusual. It means that a Border Patrol agent thinks he might need to get an interdiction going to stop the flow of weapons from the United States to a drug cartel. You only do that if you're seeing some outbound weapons, which is exactly what Fast and Furious is moving. Now, do we know? We don't know if it's the weapons, but we have a brand new lead to take a look at. We have another lead in trying to understand what are these emails that Brian Terry may have sent his union. There's also a reference that he reported something to the FBI. I'm going to use my role as the chairman of the White House Government Transparency Task Force to try to find those documents. We're going to go look for the documents that have been kept from the American public and get them. Yeah, 16 years too late, but we're going to try very hard to get them.
0: I guess the main question always comes down to what did they know, who knew it, and when did they know it, right? I mean, it always comes down to very simple questions.
1: But you know what, Sean? I met with Eric Holder right before he got held in contempt. Me and my mom had a personal meeting with him in his office, and he lied right to my face and says when he finds out who is responsible for this scandal, he was going to hold them responsible. Well, we know where that went. He lied to my family in person and right to our face.
0: I mean, you know, the problem is, and this, John, is a long running frustration we both have, and this audience has, is nobody ever gets held accountable. And then the statute of limitations pass, and then a new administration comes in, and then you find out, you know, 15 years after the fact. And while I think it's important that the public knows, I mean, you can start with COVID and work your way back in terms of the spectacular lies and cover-ups that took place.
2: Sure. Now you go even later. You can go to some of the Jack Smith stuff and the things that we're now learning about members of Congress being surveilled or the phone records being taken. There's a decade where truth is denied the American public, and the more truth we learn about it, the more it looks like malfeasance was occurring under the color of government authority, that civil liberties were being abused, that people's privacy was being invaded, and in some cases, maybe government wrongdoing was covered up. In this case here, the big question for the American public now was, did Brian Terry stumble onto the Fast and Furious weapons or some other AK-47 smuggling operation just before he was murdered? That is something we got to get to the bottom of, and I'm determined to get to it. I think we have the ability to find the truth for this.
0: All right, Kent, what is your ultimate goal for you and your family, and how is your family dealing with the fact that you know all this information and they hid it from you?
1: You know what, Sean? My dad passed away not seeing justice for my brother. You know, my mom's getting up there in age too, and you know, we're just worried. We want her to see justice for her son. I mean, you know, all these Republican parties and Democratic parties sit there and preach no family should go without answers, no family should bury a child. And that's exactly what my mom did. And you know what? And they're, like I said, they're stepping on his grave. We want the documents from Dennis Burke to the White House, from Bill Newell to the White House to Kevin O'Reilly. There's a lot of emails that can address what happened here and the recklessness of the scandal that got my brother killed. We want answers and, like I said, justice and honor for my brother. That's what we want.
0: I think that's fair. And you know what? If anyone can get to the bottom of it, it's going to be John Solomon. John, we thank you. Kent, our prayers are with you and your family and your mom. And I'm sorry about your dad, too. And we'll try and do our part. Whatever we can do to get the information out to people, we will do. I promise.
1: Thank you, Sean. Thank you, John.
0: 800-941-SEAN is our number. You want to be a part of the program.
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0: America's darkest day. That was 9/11/01. More people died in this country, in our homeland, than any other day in history. Since that day, the Tunnel to Towers Foundation was built. They've been helping American heroes and their families ever since. Heroes like United States Navy cryptologic technician Shannon Kent. Shannon Kent, that service was inspired by these 9/11 attacks, kind of like Nicole's story. A decorated warrior, a mother, Shannon served multiple tours in Iraq and Afghanistan. And, you know, she literally was on the front lines of providing the intelligence that was needed for our troops to win this conflict and battle. And she tragically, sadly lost her life in a suicide bomb attack in Syria. Go to their website, the letter T, the number two, the letter T.org for the Tunnel to Towers Foundation.
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0: Born on America's darkest day, 9/11/01, the Tunnel to Towers Foundation, they have been helping American heroes ever since. And that means heroes like U.S. Army Sergeant William Bernard McKenna. Motivated by the tragedy of 9/11, he enlisted. He served two tours of duty in Iraq, where he was exposed daily to toxic chemicals from those burn pits. Now, less than a year after returning from his final tour, he lost his life to T-cell lymphoma. He left behind his devoted wife, Dina, their two daughters. Now, his wife, Dina, continues to fight tirelessly for veterans exposed to burn pits. Now, the Tunnel to Towers Foundation honored William's memory and his family's sacrifice. 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
12: News. I'm Deborah Valentine. President Trump's on a two-day visit to Ireland, meeting with political and business leaders.
13: I'm pleased to say that Ireland is now the sixth largest source of foreign direct investment in the United States, with nearly $392 billion invested in 2025.
12: The president calling for a unified Ireland. U.S. Attorney for the District of Columbia, Jeanine Pirro, leads the Department of Justice's Scam Center Strike Force, designed to dismantle transnational cyber fraud and cryptocurrency scams targeting Americans. Pirro on Fox's Saturday in America.
14: Americans are losing, according to the State Department, up to $12 billion a year to cyber fraud and these scam centers, which are mainly in Southeast Asia.
12: Pirro says her office intercepted $52 million in laundered cryptocurrency in a single day. 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
17: When fake news gives you lies, Hannity supplies the truth. Sean Hannity is on right now.

0: gave me the same description of why the president needed to do what he's doing in Iran. And their description is simple. The president had no choice. They were that close to becoming a nuclear power, a nuclear armed Iran that also, and we discovered this during Epic Fury, has ballistic missile range that nobody knew or anticipated. They have range that they can actually put a nuclear warhead and hit Paris or London. And probably not long after that, the continental United States. That is a clear and present danger to the world. I don't think the president has gotten enough credit for that, or controlling the borders, or the largest tax cut in American history, or deregulation, or energy independence. I don't think the Democrats have gotten enough blame for leaving wide open borders and lying to us for 4 years, lying about a cognitively impaired president, voting for the largest tax increase in history instead of the largest tax cut. There's a lot at stake here. And there are two competing visions for the country. Cradle to grave, womb to the tomb. Look at what this Green New Deal offers you, Bill. You know, they want to offer you guaranteed daycare, guaranteed government jobs, guaranteed government salaries, guaranteed government schools for your kids. We pay the most per capita in education than any other country in the industrialized world, with the worst results, Bill. And now we're going to give these kids over to the government. What, when they're children? You heard El Sayed's comments yesterday. And then I guess, you know, then you get a government guaranteed retirement, government guaranteed health care. I guess the government guaranteed pine box, you know, to put you in a government field when you croak, because that's where they're headed. It's been tried before. Many names, forms, manifestations. It fails every time, Mr. O'Reilly.
1: But most Americans are not smart enough to understand it, because the public school system has collapsed.
0: It's collapsed.
1: You're targeting, the Democratic Party is targeting people that Rush Limbaugh used to call low-informed voters. And those groups are mounting more and more and more, particularly when you have all of this money from the real progressive left, like Pritzker, $200 million, Soros, unbelievable amounts of money. And these people are who don't know, A, how the country was founded, and B, what the danger that lies ahead will be. They're susceptible to propaganda. They hear it from their friends. Their friends are dumber than they are. I see it all the time. I see it wherever I go. I ask one question of these people. They go, affordability. As soon as I hear that word, I go, isn't California a Democratic state? Top to bottom? Okay. You think California is affordable? In what area is it affordable? Can't buy a house. Okay. What do they have? $100 billion debt. Can't see a doctor. All right. If you're on the dole, try to get a doctor's appointment in LA if you're doing Medicaid. Try. See how long it takes you.
0: It's Medi-Cal, and it's given to free to illegal immigrants. Your state of New York is not much better, Bill.
1: No, but Hochul could lose here.
0: She's right now, it's a 4-point race.
1: Yeah.
0: And I hope and pray for all of my friends in New York. I think this might be the last shot you have to save your state with Bruce Blakeman.
1: Well, if Mandami keeps yapping, Blakeman's going to win, because they've successfully, the party here in New York, Republican Party, has tied Mandami around Hochul's neck.
0: All right, Mr. O'Reilly, got to run, man. Looking forward to the new book. Let's put it this way. I read half of it in one sitting. I didn't put it down. I stayed up much later than I should have. Anyway, we'll talk to you next week, Mr. O'Reilly. Appreciate you. All right, we continue from Dallas. We're at the midterm Republican convention. Hannity tonight, 2 hours, 9 to 11 p.m. Eastern time, 8 to 10 local time.
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0: 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Stay tuned for more right after news on this station. I hope you'll join the hundreds of thousands of people who choose confidence over uncertainty. 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
14: Abroad. I'm Deborah Valentine, Fox News. President Trump is in Ireland. Fox's Alex Hogan reports from Dublin.
15: President Trump touching down in Dublin earlier today, meeting with Irish leaders. Trade talks and economic ties largely dominating these conversations. The president today met with the Taoiseach, or the prime minister, as well as the president of Ireland. More than 1,000 U.S. companies operate here in Ireland, numbers that are largely driven by tax rates and access to the European Union market. The U.S. is Ireland's largest source of foreign direct investment.
16: I'm pleased to say that Ireland is now the sixth largest source of foreign direct investment in the United States, with nearly $392 billion invested in 2025.
15: New controversy during the visit, as Trump said he would love to see a reunified Ireland. It's a sharp contrast to the longstanding U.S. neutrality on that subject.
14: Northern Ireland remains part of the U.K. The U.S. says George Washington is currently in the Arabian Sea supporting operations and ongoing conflicts with Iran. Fox's Trey Yingst reports from the carrier with the latest.
2: We are on the USS George Washington in the Arabian Sea, the area of operation for CENTCOM right now in the war against Iran, and there has been quite a bit of activity. Last night, we saw nighttime operations of jets taking off from the flight deck. It's more than three football fields long, and this vessel carries more than 5,000 U.S. Navy sailors. What it was like getting here to this aircraft carrier in the middle of the ocean that is preparing for the possibility of escalation against Iran. Earlier today, we visited one of the guided missile destroyers just off the starboard side of this vessel. There are a variety of different smaller ships around the USS George Washington to basically protect it. And we saw those operations today. They have Tomahawk missiles on board, air defense systems.
14: Around 5,000 personnel man the ship. 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
6: We are back and we are looking at a pretty lopsided matchup, Jim.
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0: with Newt Gingrich, and he's laying out a plan for Republicans to shock the world in this midterm. When I went up to, it was Election Day, and I had moved from Huntsville, Alabama in 1992 and watched the entire evolution of the contract with America predicated on renewing American civilization. And it was Election Day, 1994. And I was at the Cobb Galleria, and I was emceeing your event that night. And I had a moment where I saw you and I asked you, how's this going to turn out tonight? And I remember you told me the exact number of seats that you believed that you were going to win. And for the first time in 40 years, Republicans would take back power. You nailed it. It was, I believe, 54, if my memory serves me well. And you won 54 seats that night, and Republicans had been a permanent minority up to that point. How do we treat this? What lessons can we learn from your experience and take into this coming midterm?
1: Well, of course, Sean, that is exactly why I did those five podcasts that people can get on your website, or they can get by going to
0: Gingrich360.net.
1: But here's the key lesson. If you win the argument, you know, I lived through this. I watched George H.W. Bush go from 19 points down in May to winning by 8 in November. It's a swing of every fourth American. I watched Ronald Reagan beat Vice President Mondale, so the Mondale carried one state. I watched Nixon beat McGovern, so he carried one state. I watched Trump come from behind when nobody thought he could in 16. And you can tell that, by the way. I always tell people, yeah, go to YouTube and pull up election night coverage from 2016, and you'll see the left, all of these left-wing reporters disintegrating as it sinks in during the evening.
0: By the way, we can shock the world, and that's what you're saying. And if everybody listening treats this year, this election year, like it's the most important election in your life, and it is in many ways, because they want to fundamentally just completely change the country for the worst. It can happen. And, you know, Fox News projects that Republicans will pick up a majority in the House and increase their majority in the Senate. It can happen, but it's going to take everybody doing their part. I could talk to you all day. Looking forward to having you. You're coming up on a episode of my podcast. We're going to go into great detail during that podcast, and then I'll tell everybody where they can just, you know, watch the, you know, abbreviated version of your five podcasts, because we're going to get into all of this.
1: This has to be considered a patriotic election, not a political election.
0: 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We'll take a quick break. We'll come back on the other side. We'll get to more of your calls coming up. We are in Dallas for the first ever Republican midterm convention. Donald Trump speaking tonight in my hour. He is going to be the featured speaker tonight. And he's arrived. He's on the ground in Dallas as we speak. Anyway, full coverage, 9 to 11 tonight on the Fox News Channel Eastern, 8 to 10 local. 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
20: News. I'm Chris DeMeo. President Trump continues his weekend trip to Ireland on Sunday. It involves a little R&R.
21: Day two of the weekend trip involves the sport of golf. The president waking up at his Dunburg resort where the Irish Open golf tournament is currently being played. There are rumors the president himself will present the winner's trophy.
20: Fox's Jonathan Savage in London. U.S. Senate races in Texas and Michigan could determine which party controls the Senate after the midterms. Republican Senator Tim Scott making the pitch.
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0: Day two, final day in Dallas for the first ever midterm Republican convention. There's like this convergence of anniversaries, and it's sobering, to be very blunt with you, because we all know what happens tomorrow, and we know what happened 1 year ago today. And that is when a very dear friend, a national treasure, frankly, Charlie Kirk, was taken from us. And it just was an amazing young man with incredible brilliance and such a bright future. This is it when it unfolded, you know, 1 year ago today.
24: And no matter the loss of bread, I'm going to give you the practice of bread. Do you know how many massacres there have been in America over the last 10 years?
25: Counting or not counting gang violence?
0: And I remember watching this, and I remember the first thing I did was text Charlie. And I said, I still have the text to this day, and I don't save any texts. And it was, please tell me you are okay. And obviously he was not. I did not know how deep and abiding and how personal his religious faith was. I didn't know, for example, that he practiced the Sabbath and he turned off his phones at sundown on Friday. Didn't know any of that. I didn't know that he had spiritual mentors, Pastor McCoy and Frank Turk, who's going to join us in a minute, and that these men were very influential in his life and very, very impactful in terms of when he did these segments, you know, Prove Me Wrong, which showed enormous courage on his part because he was willing to go into the lion's den, these college campuses, knowing that he'd often be facing a hostile crowd, but he did it anyway. You know, Frank Turk put up an ex post and dealt with, and then you think of the aftermath of all this. I think what has happened is so beyond repulsive, evil, reprehensible, beyond the pale, nothing that any family that has a loved one assassinated. Erica Kirk lost her husband that day and had to go home to two young children knowing that they would never see their father again, and has had to endure an entire year of nonstop insanity and conspiracy theories and just frankly, you know, this level of evil directed at her and at the organization that Charlie and she helped build, Turning Point USA. And it just, for what purpose? You know, the evidence that was presented in this preliminary trial, and it's going to trial, is so overwhelming and so incontrovertible, it makes absolutely no sense that this is where we are. Anyway, Frank Turk, sir, welcome back to the program.
26: Sean, great being with you again. It's a somber day, but Charlie would want us to go on and continue to do what we've been doing, and that is talking about God, family, and country. Charlie was all about things bigger than himself, Sean. And tonight we're going to be here at Utah Valley University, and we're going to be paying another tribute to Charlie. That's, of course, where he was murdered 1 year ago today. I'm sitting right near campus right now. I'll be there along.
0: You know, the sad thing is these lunatics are going to be there to protest, too.
26: Yeah, I know. Well, you know, Charlie tweeted something, Sean, back in 2016, and it went like this. He said, you can tell a lot about someone by how they react when someone dies. And if you are protesting a memorial service for a man who was peacefully answering questions on a college campus because he loved people, then you have a very dark mark in your soul, and you need to turn to Jesus.
0: Well, let's talk about the personal relationship that you had with Charlie and the impact that people like yourself had on Charlie. And where were you that day, and explain what you saw?
26: Yeah, I was 25 feet from him. We came in together, and I was there because he wanted me to help him answer questions on a college campus related to Christianity, related to the culture. But to tell you the truth, Sean, although I was twice his age, I learned more from him than he learned.

0: The case for gold has never been stronger. It's Jim Clark. The bond market is under massive stress. 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Japan, America's biggest creditor, is in fiscal shock. The Ukraine war threatens to spread. 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
3: 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It's finding your purpose.
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0: 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And that means heroes like U.S. Army Sergeant William Bernard McKenna. Motivated by the tragedy of 9/11, he enlisted. He served two tours of duty in Iraq, where he was exposed daily to toxic chemicals from those burn pits. Now, less than a year after returning from his final tour, he lost his life to T-cell lymphoma. He left behind his devoted wife, Dina, their two daughters. Now, his wife, Dina, continues to fight tirelessly for veterans exposed to burn pits. Now, the Tunnel to Towers Foundation honored William's memory and his family's sacrifice. They paid off their mortgage. You can help more families like the McKennas. Your donation today makes a world of difference. 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Or if you have a car to donate or land to donate or want to make a big donation, just go to their website, the letter T, the number 2, the letter T.
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9: Luck of the Irish. I'm Chris DeMayo, Fox News. Ireland hosting President Trump this weekend.
10: President Trump is here in Dublin, Ireland this weekend, already meeting with the country's leaders, conversations and topics ranging on a variety of issues from trade tensions to the conflict with Iran, Gaza, as well as Ireland's neutrality in a lot of these conflicts. So the president in the morning at the ambassador's residence met with business leaders and spoke to the press, calling this relationship fantastic.
11: I'm pleased to say that Ireland is now now the sixth largest source of foreign direct investment in the United States, with nearly $392 billion invested in 2025.
10: Trump met with Ireland's president, Catherine Colonna, and the Taoiseach of the prime minister, Micheál Martin. The president wading into one of Ireland's most politically sensitive questions, telling the press he would love to see Irish reunification.
9: Fox's Alex Hogan in Dublin, the president also attending a golf tournament at his resort. Strikes continue in the war between Russia and Ukraine.
12: Eight people were killed. Dozens of others were injured across cities in Ukraine after those Russian strikes. Meanwhile, over in Russia, Ukrainian forces targeted two chemical industrial facilities. President Zelensky was in Canada meeting with Ukrainian military pilots. He also met with Prime Minister Mark Carney, pressing allies, of course, for more support. Carney said one third of all the drones they manufacture will go to support Ukraine's defense. Meanwhile, Russian President Vladimir Putin, he's in India alongside other leaders from 11 BRICS nations. That includes China, Brazil, South Africa, just to name a few. Putin said that if European governments send troops to Ukraine, it will mean, quote, a war with Russia.
9: Fox's Stephanie Bennett, Russia launching the full-scale invasion in February of 2022. A quiet Atlantic hurricane season, just five weak tropical storms have formed. 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
13: Sure.
14: News. I'm Deborah Valentine. In Ireland, President Donald Trump commenting on the war with Iran again, saying it won't end until after the midterm elections.
15: I think very soon. I think it'll be probably right after the elections. They're trying to hold out as long as they can to complicate the election, but I think people will watch soon because Iran cannot have a nuclear weapon.
14: President Trump says the end of the conflict will drive down crude, lowering fuel prices.
15: Oil will come tumbling down when that happens. Oil prices will come tumbling down.
14: The UK Maritime Threat Operations Center says it has received a report of a vessel being struck by an unknown projectile in the Strait of Hormuz, the vessel status unknown. Indonesian rescuers have launched a search operation for a passenger ship carrying more than 240 people in the Java Sea. The ship's operator lost contact with the vessel following a report of bad weather. 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
2: Hosting President Trump. I'm Deborah Valentine, Fox News. President Trump in Dublin, Ireland this weekend for a trip to meet with national leaders, attend a golf tournament at his resort. He spoke earlier Saturday.
3: Heard the president wrap up those remarks at the U.S. ambassador's residence and really speaking to a multitude of different topics, especially trade tensions and the relationship between the U.S. and Ireland. Because of the economic footprint that the U.S. has here, the U.S. has over 1,000 companies that are based here and employs roughly 250,000 Irish residents in the workforce here. As a result of that, that's about 10% of the workforce. It's a massive footprint, and one that we heard the Prime Minister or the Taoiseach say, again, just how important that relationship is. So despite some of these tensions, that's likely the effort of Irish politicians today to try to create some more friendship and soften the relationship there.
2: Fox's Alex Hogan reporting from Dublin. The contractor who renovated the Washington, D.C. reflecting pool is now admitting mistakes.
4: Atlantic Industrial Coatings is taking responsibility for the poor design and inferior work that caused the pool's new blue liner to peel and break loose. According to government documents seen by the New York Times, not enough primer being sprayed and combining two chemicals that are incompatible were just two of the problems. This revelation sinks President Trump's theory that the reflecting pool was vandalized. Atlantic Industrial has not commented on this new information, but they are repairing their shoddy work. Jane Fergus, Fox News.
2: A vessel's been struck by an unknown projectile while transiting the Strait of Hormuz. According to the UK Maritime Trade Operations Center, its status is unknown at this time. 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
15: Fox News, I'm Chris DeMeo. President Trump continues his weekend trip to Ireland Sunday. It involves a little R&R.
16: Day two of the weekend trip involves the sport of golf. The president waking up at his Dunburg resort, where the Irish Open golf tournament is currently being played. There are rumors the president himself will present the winner's trophy.
15: Fox's Jonathan Savage. The top two seeds battling out in the women's U.S. Open final on Saturday.
17: World number one Aryna Sabalenka was looking to become the third woman ever to win three straight U.S. Open titles. It was not to be. Elena Rybakina dethroned Sabalenka 6-4, 5-7, 6-2 for her third career Grand Slam title.
15: Fox's Tim McMaster. A plane carrying Wisconsin Congressman Tom Tiffany making an emergency landing in Lake Wausau after losing power Saturday night. Tiffany and the pilot with minor injuries. 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
1: I'm Bill Hemmer, and these are the most impactful moments in American history. On December 18, 2019, the House of Representatives convene for a historic moment. In a mostly party-line vote, the House approved two articles of impeachment, abuse of power and obstruction of Congress, against President Trump. It was a moment Democrats had been preparing for months, all stemming from a phone call between President Trump and Ukrainian President Zelensky. It would mark the third presidential impeachment in U.S. history, a vote that tested the tolerance of Congress and the strength of a leader. Supporters of the president said it was a witch hunt, while critics believed it was a necessary act to protect democracy. The Senate would ultimately acquit President Trump on both charges, but the impeachment itself was a sharp shock with echoes that still ring through the country today. I'm Bill Hemmer, Fox News.
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3: A visit to the Emerald Isle. I'm Chris DeMayo, Fox News. Ireland hosting President Trump this weekend.
4: President Trump is here in Dublin, Ireland this weekend, already meeting with the country's leaders, conversations and topics ranging on a variety of issues from trade tensions to the conflict with Iran, Gaza, as well as Ireland's neutrality in a lot of these conflicts. So the president in the morning at the ambassador's residence met with business leaders and spoke to the press, calling this relationship fantastic.
5: I'm pleased to say that Ireland is now the sixth largest source of foreign direct investment in the United States, with nearly $392 billion invested in 2025.
4: Trump met with Ireland's president, Catherine Colonna, and the Taoiseach of the Prime Minister, Micheál Martin. The president wading into one of Ireland's most politically sensitive questions, telling the press he would love to see Irish reunification.
3: Fox's Alex Hogan in Dublin, the president also attending a golf tournament at his resort. Saudi Arabia has shut down a key oil pipeline and has placed the blame on a drone attacking from Iraq.
6: Concerns growing tonight over potential disruptions to the global oil supply after Saudi Arabia shut down a key oil pipeline following a drone attack launched from Iraq. The nearly 750-mile east-west pipeline was helping the Saudis bypass the heretofore blocked Strait of Hormuz. Saudi Arabia says it won't retaliate, at least for now, following a request from Iraq's prime minister. President Trump, meantime, claims Iran was probably behind it. This comes as Houthi militants make advances in Yemen, where they apparently captured an island in the middle of the vital Bab el-Mandeb Strait.
3: That's Fox's Kevin Cork in Washington. Indonesian rescuers launched a search operation on Sunday after authorities lost contact with a passenger ship carrying more than 240 people in the Java Sea. 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
4: I'm Bill Hemmer, and these are the most impactful moments in American history. On December 18, 2019, the House of Representatives convene for a historic moment. In a mostly party-line vote, the House approved two articles of impeachment, abuse of power and obstruction of Congress, against President Trump. It was a moment Democrats had been preparing for months, all stemming from a phone call between President Trump and Ukrainian President Zelensky. It would mark the third presidential impeachment in U.S. history, a vote that tested the tolerance of Congress and the strength of a leader. Supporters of the president said it was a witch hunt, while critics believed it was a necessary act to protect democracy. The Senate would ultimately acquit President Trump on both charges, but the impeachment itself was a sharp shock with echoes that still ring through the country today. I'm Bill Hemmer, Fox News.
2: Trump won the race to the White House.
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0: Afternoon Addiction with Garrett Lewis. 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Ever notice the volume knob turns right? But on the iHeartRadio app, there aren't any knobs. But you can make us your number one preset. 550 KFYI. Right on the button. Right? Right.
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15: News. I'm Deborah Valentine. President Trump's expected to wrap up his two-day visit to Ireland today. More from Fox's Jonathan Savage in our London bureau.
16: The president waking up at his Dunburgh resort, where the Irish Open Golf Tournament is currently being played. There are rumors the president himself will present the winner's trophy.
15: On Saturday, President Trump met with Ireland head of government Michael Martin and President Catherine Connolly. Wisconsin Republican gubernatorial candidate Tom Tiffany posting to X that the small plane he was a passenger on made an emergency water landing in Lake Washoe Saturday night. The congressman said he and the pilot suffered minor injuries after the four-seat Bonanza lost power. Indonesian rescuers searching for a passenger ship carrying more than 240 people in the Java Sea. 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
6: President Trump's in Ireland. I'm Deborah Valentine, Fox News. President Trump wrapping up a trip to Ireland today with his favorite pastime high on the agenda. Fox's Jonathan Savage reports.
7: Yesterday was taken up by political meetings in Dublin with Ireland's head of government, Micheál Martin, and President Catherine Connolly. Day two of the weekend trip involves the sport of golf. The president waking up at his Dunburg resort, where the Irish Open Golf Tournament is currently being played. There are rumours the president himself will present the winner's trophy. The visit's taking place amid one of Ireland's biggest ever security operations. 1,000 US Secret Service agents are supplementing 3,000 local officers. Jonathan Savage, Fox News.
6: Saudi Arabia has shut down a key oil pipeline and has placed the blame on a drone attack from Iraq. Fox's Kevin Cork.
8: Concerns growing tonight over potential disruptions to the global oil supply. After Saudi Arabia shut down a key oil pipeline following a drone attack launched from Iraq. The nearly 750-mile east-west pipeline was helping the Saudis bypass the heretofore blocked Strait of Hormuz. Saudi Arabia says it won't retaliate, at least for now, following a request from Iraq's prime minister. President Trump, meantime, claims Iran was probably behind it. This comes as Houthi militants make advances in Yemen, where they apparently captured an island in the middle of the vital Bab el-Mandeb Strait.
6: The strait serves as a gateway to the Red Sea trade route linking Europe and Asia. State-run media says an Iranian commercial vessel was struck early Sunday off of Keshem Island right near the Strait of Hormuz. One person was killed and three wounded. The UK Maritime Trade Operations Monitor separately reported a vessel was hit by a projectile while transiting the strait without providing details. 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
26: Rover.com's out with its cost of pet parenthood report. It says inflation has got the cost of caring for a pet rising about 15% this year, but pet people don't seem to care.
27: These are some of the most important and reliable relationships that people have, and that they're worth, you know, from many persons' perspectives, worth making this investment.
26: Phil Tedeschi is Rover's human-animal connection expert and says it's easy to understand why 92% of pet parents agree pets are a real value.
27: There are physical benefits so that people are actually getting up and moving. It's also an aspect of their emotional well-being so that people feel less anxious, they're less lonely.
26: That survey says 56% of pet parents say pet supplies and vet care would be the last thing they cut back on.
27: I think what it tells us is how really deeply connected persons are to their companion animals.
26: Take a pause. Jill Nato, Fox News.
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16: News. I'm Chris DeMeo. President Trump continues his weekend trip to Ireland today.
17: Day two of the weekend trip involves the sport of golf. The president waking up at his Dunburg resort where the Irish Open Golf Tournament is currently being played. There are rumors the president himself will present the winner's trophy.
16: Fox's Jonathan Savage. Police say a trespasser tried to enter the home of former Vice President Kamala Harris on Friday night. The woman contacted Harris's security.
18: After being told she couldn't stay, she returned again, prompting a call to police about a possible trespasser. Police took a report at the scene. TMZ reported the woman was not arrested or cited.
16: Fox's Deborah Valentine. Harris and her husband were not home. A plane carrying Wisconsin Congressman Tom Tiffany making an emergency landing in Lake Wausau. Tiffany and the pilot sustaining minor injuries. 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
11: 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Guaranteed human.

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7: A visit to the Emerald Isle. I'm Chris DeMeo, Fox News. Ireland hosting President Trump this weekend.
8: President Trump is here in Dublin, Ireland this weekend, already meeting with the country's leaders. Conversations and topics ranging on a variety of issues from trade tensions to the conflict with Iran, Gaza, as well as Ireland's neutrality in a lot of these conflicts. So the president in the morning at the ambassador's residence met with business leaders and spoke to the press, calling this relationship fantastic.
9: I'm pleased to say that Ireland is now the sixth largest source of foreign direct investment in the United States, with nearly $392 billion invested in 2025.
8: Trump met with Ireland's president, Catherine Colonna, and the Taoiseach of the prime minister, Micheál Martin. The president wading into one of Ireland's most politically sensitive questions, telling the press he would love to see Irish reunification.
7: Fox's Alex Hogan. Saudi Arabia has shut down a key oil pipeline and blames that on a drone attack from Iraq.
10: Concerns growing tonight over potential disruptions to the global oil supply after Saudi Arabia shut down a key oil pipeline following a drone attack launched from Iraq. The nearly 750-mile east-west pipeline was helping the Saudis bypass the heretofore blocked Strait of Hormuz. Saudi Arabia says it won't retaliate, at least for now, following a request from Iraq's prime minister. President Trump, meantime, claims Iran was probably behind it. This comes as Houthi militants make advances in Yemen, where they apparently captured an island in the middle of the vital Bab el-Mandeb Strait.
7: That's Fox's Kevin Cork. At least 102 people have been rescued and about 140 passengers and crew are still missing after the Indonesian passion ship lost contact in the Java Sea. Rescuers say the body of a passenger was recovered. 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
19: 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Realtor.com also found that shopping around for lenders can get you a mortgage rate over half of 1% lower than average, which could save you nearly $44,000 over the life of the mortgage if you purchased a median-priced home at $425,000. Improving your credit score and securing a larger down payment can also help, but these steps can take more time. The Federal Trade Commission also recommends getting quotes from several different mortgage lenders and making sure you know the terms of the lender and broker you may be working with so you're prepared to negotiate. Saving you money, Hillary Barsky, Fox News.
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16: News. I'm Deborah Valentine. Wisconsin Republican gubernatorial candidate Tom Tiffany posting to X that the small plane he was a passenger on made an emergency water landing in Lake Washoe Saturday night after the plane lost power.
17: He says the aircraft lost power as it was preparing to land at Wausau downtown airport, forcing the emergency landing.
16: Fox's Claudia Cowan. Indonesian rescuers say about 140 passengers are missing. At least 102 have been rescued after a ferry carrying more than 240 people overturned in the Java Sea. President Trump wrapping up his two-day visit to Ireland today. He met with political and business leaders Saturday.
18: I'm pleased to say that Ireland is now the sixth largest source of foreign direct investment in the United States, with nearly $392 billion invested in 2025.
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11: Day two in Ireland. I'm Deborah Valentine, Fox News. President Donald Trump visiting the Dunebarg Golf Course and meeting with national leaders during his trip to Ireland. Fox's Madeline Rivera has details on the meeting.
12: President Trump wrapped up his day at his golf course, Dunebarg, which is hosting the Irish Open. But he began his day by speaking with Irish leaders. He met with President Catherine Connolly and the Taoiseach, or Prime Minister, Micheál Martin. The conversations touch on trade, Gaza, and the war in Iran. But the president made the biggest headlines when he said he would love to see Irish reunification. That is a sensitive topic in the country as Northern Ireland remains part of the UK. The British Prime Minister is saying there will be no referendum on Irish unity unless a majority of the public supports it, and he said that does not appear to be the case for now.
11: President Trump discussed unification in Ireland, saying they're Irish people. How can they be bad, right? Saudi Arabia has shut down a key oil pipeline and has placed the blame on a drone attack from Iraq. Fox's Kevin Cork.
13: Concerns growing tonight over potential disruptions to the global oil supply after Saudi Arabia shut down a key oil pipeline following a drone attack launched from Iraq. The nearly 750-mile east-west pipeline was helping the Saudis bypass the heretofore blocked Strait of Hormuz. Saudi Arabia says it won't retaliate, at least for now, following a request from Iraq's prime minister. President Trump, meantime, claims Iran was probably behind it. This comes as Houthi militants make advances in Yemen, where they apparently captured an island in the middle of the vital Bab el-Mandeb Strait.
11: That strait serves as a gateway to the Red Sea trade route linking Europe and Asia. State-run media says an Iranian commercial vessel was struck early Sunday off Keshem Island near the Strait of Hormuz. One person was killed and four wounded. 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
2: News. I'm Pam Puso. The shutdown of an oil pipeline in Saudi Arabia could further compromise the global oil supply. The abrupt action was taken after a drone attack launched from Iraq.
3: Saudi Arabia says it won't retaliate, at least for now, following a request from Iraq's prime minister. President Trump, meantime, claims Iran was probably behind it.
2: Fox's Kevin Cork. Mounting pressure on Ukraine after more deadly Russian strikes.
4: Russian President Vladimir Putin out with a new warning to the West. He says sending European troops into Ukraine would amount to a direct conflict with Russia. This after some European leaders backed a potential peacekeeping force.
2: That's Fox's Claudia Cowan. President Putin also denying that Russia poses any threat to Europe. 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
10: Wrapping up an overseas trip, I'm Pam Husso, Fox News. President Trump is expected back at the White House tonight after a weekend trip to Ireland. He's attending the final round of the Irish Open at his oceanfront golf club in Doonbeg. Yesterday, he made headlines when he said he would like to see a united Ireland. He was also met by crowds of protesters in Dublin. Europe has been put on notice by the leader of Russia.
11: Russian President Vladimir Putin out with a new warning to the West. He says sending European troops into Ukraine would amount to a direct conflict with Russia. This after some European leaders backed a potential peacekeeping force. It's a prospect Moscow has repeatedly described as unacceptable. Putin is also denying Russia poses any threat to Europe. The warning comes amid continued strikes between Russia and Ukraine.
10: Fox's Claudia Cowan. Overnight in Ukraine, at least 8 civilians were killed in Russian strikes. A major oil pipeline in Saudi Arabia remains out of commission.
12: Concerns growing over potential disruptions to the global oil supply after Saudi Arabia shut down a key oil pipeline following a drone attack launched from Iraq. The nearly 750-mile east-west pipeline was helping the Saudis bypass the heretofore blocked Strait of Hormuz. Saudi Arabia says it won't retaliate, at least for now, following a request from Iraq's prime minister. President Trump, meantime, claims Iran was probably behind it. This comes as Houthi militants make advances in Yemen, where they apparently captured an island in the middle of the vital Bab el-Mandeb Strait.
10: Fox's Kevin Cork. A desperate rescue effort in the waters off Indonesia. At least 140 people are missing after a ferry overturned in the Java Sea. Waves were as high as 10 feet. 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
13: 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But you can make us your number one preset, 550 KFYI, right on the button. Right? Right.
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2: You've probably heard the phrase, drink the Kool-Aid, to mean going along with something without questioning it. But what's the actual origin of that saying? It traces back to 1978, when the leader of the People's Temple in the South American nation of Guyana orchestrated a mass suicide by persuading his followers to drink a flavored beverage laced with cyanide. The beverage wasn't actually Kool-Aid, it was a similar drink called Flavor-Aid. But since Kool-Aid was more familiar, that's the name that stuck. The phrase drink the Kool-Aid caught on in media coverage of the event and later became shorthand for accepting an idea or plan, often without thinking it through. Before that, Kool-Aid was already a cultural reference thanks to Tom Wolfe's 1968 book, The Electric Kool-Aid Acid Test. Today, people use drink the Kool-Aid in all kinds of situations, from politics to business, but usually to criticize others for their blind loyalty. Matt Murphy, Fox News.
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19: News. I'm Pam Puso. The shutdown of an oil pipeline in Saudi Arabia could further compromise the global oil supply. The abrupt action was taken after a drone attack launched from Iraq.
20: Saudi Arabia says it won't retaliate, at least for now, following a request from Iraq's prime minister. President Trump, meantime, claims Iran was probably behind it.
19: Fox's Kevin Cork. Mounting pressure on Ukraine after more deadly Russian strikes.
21: Russian President Vladimir Putin out with a new warning to the West. He says sending European troops into Ukraine would amount to a direct conflict with Russia. This after some European leaders backed a potential peacekeeping force.
19: That's Fox's Claudia Cowan. President Putin also denying that Russia poses any threat to Europe. 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
1: 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I am your host, Steve Summers, and I've got to tell you, we have got a fascinating show for you today. Now, if you're like most people, you may have noticed that when you hit 50, you kind of hit the wall. You know, between your joints, the heart, the brain, your eyes, your energy, you name it. Now, when you hit 50, you have to pay attention to your health. We all know that. So whether you're 40 or 50 or say in your 60s or 70s or even older for that matter, our guest today says he's discovered something that you can unlock the key to feeling better at any age. This is exciting. What is it? What are we talking about? Why do you need to know about this? Well, stay tuned. Dr. Neil Levin is on the line here. Dr. Neil Levin is a chiropractor. He's a nutritionist. He's a longtime advisor for Purity Products. Welcome, Dr. Levin. So great to have you back on the show today. This is a big story, isn't it?
2: Oh, absolutely, Steve. And let's cut right to the chase here. That discovery you talked about at the top there, it's krill oil, because krill oil is simply amazing for us. It's great for the heart, great for the joints, fantastic for the brain, for the eyes. I mean, I have people coming into my clinic every single day, and they want to feel better. I mean, they want to feel physically better, stronger. They want their joints to feel comfortable, but they want to stay mentally sharp. They want to keep that brain thinking like it did when they were younger. They want to protect themselves from coronary heart disease and maintain those flexible, healthy, youthful arteries for wonderful circulation. Hey, Steve, they want to boost their energy. And
1: absolutely,
2: you know, why not? I mean, we deserve it. And that's what we're going to be talking about here today with this Krill Omega 50 Plus, which is the cutting edge combination, Steve, of krill oil, which is so fabulous for us. But we've infused the krill oil. Now, this is so important. We've infused the krill oil with the high omega-3 concentrated fish oil. You need to do that when you're dealing with krill, because krill just isn't high enough in omega-3. So many other important parameters and virtues, but you got to get that high omega-3 fish oil in there, and we've done that. So this is now the best of both worlds. But we didn't stop there. For the 50-plussers, we've added some vitamin D. We doubled the antioxidant power, and Steve, we actually increased the amount of krill by 67%. So this now becomes the finest omega-3 nutrient in the world, as far as I'm concerned.
1: This is very, very exciting. This krill oil sensation, I mean, it is all over the news, Dr. Neil Levin. Great studies are out there. Many experts are declaring that krill oil is better than fish oil. So give us this lowdown on this krill omega-50 plus formula.
2: Right. Steve, you know, if I told you, and we did talk about this before the show, that there's this one tiny pill that benefits the joints and the brain and memory, mood, coronary heart disease, wonderful for the arteries, makes your hair shine, great for the skin. I mean, what would you say to that?
1: Hey, where is it? Where can I get this stuff?
2: Right, and we have it. It's Krill Omega 50 Plus, and we're going to give it to everybody for free today. And that's really cool, because Purity wants everybody to try this, because they know they're going to see a huge difference. But get this, on top of that, for the first 1,000 people that call today, we're giving away a second gift, because I just demanded this. You know, when we're dealing with the 50 plusers, and hey, you know, if you're 40 and you feel like your energy is low, this is for you also. But for people 50 and over, we're also giving away free B12 energy melts. I demanded this because, hey, as we're getting a little older, we don't absorb that B12 as well, and I want you to feel the benefits from this Krill Omega 50 Plus. I'm going to jack up those B12 levels for you today as well. You know, what a value proposition.
1: You know, when it comes to your health, it really is a win-win. This is amazing. I heard you say that this can actually reduce the risk of coronary heart disease. I mean, when you hear that, whose ears don't perk up after that? How exactly does that work anyway?
2: Right. Well, Krill Omega 50 Plus, remember, this is the combination of krill oil with the high omega-3, highly concentrated fish oil. So it's much higher in omega-3s than most krill oil formulas would be. So when we're dealing with the high omega-3 fish oil, we're talking about support for the HDL cholesterol, healthy, youthful, flexible arteries. That's so great for the circulation, heart and muscle strength, platelet activity, red blood cells that stay nice and soft and flexible so they can work their way through those little capillaries. Oh, what about triglycerides? That becomes so important. So this Krill Omega 50 Plus supports the heart in so many ways. And you know, the bottom line is we need to think about this, because as we're getting a little older, 50 plus, maybe mid 40s, certainly 60s and 70s, it's decision time. I mean, you know your body's not working the way it did when you were in your 30s.
1: Exactly.
2: The energy might not be there You need to make a decision. Are you going to take it laying down and just let yourself get old, or are you going to do something about it? Are you going to stay physically active? Are you going to do the things you need to stay healthy? And getting these omega-3s, the krill oil, the vitamin D, the antioxidants make such a difference. This is a game changer for anybody in that 50-plus age group.
1: Doc, this is absolutely great information. I know that omega-3s, talk about that just for a second, are best known for their cardiovascular benefits, and they're certainly also known as brain food. Now, we've discussed this in some of the past shows. If you would, touch on the brain benefits for our listeners listening out there today, and tell us why you say that supplementing with omega-3s isn't just a good idea for the brain, but an absolute necessity.
2: Oh, this is such an important point that you're bringing up. Absolutely. For brain health, we must get these omega-3s back in there. You know, when you think about omega-3s and you think about brain health and memory and mood and feeling sharp, you really want to single out the DHA component. That's the docosahexaenoic acid. You know what, Steve? Your brain is 60% fat by weight. And of that, 25% needs to be DHA. You know what I use an analogy in my practice? People understand calcium and bone health, right? If you don't have calcium in your diet and you don't supplement with calcium, your bones are going to get brittle and weak. You understand that, right?
1: Right, exactly.
2: That's what happens to bones. Bones need calcium for their normal strength and structure. Now, with the brain, it's the same. DHA for normal structure. We use this for one brain neuron to communicate with another, to build out the brain, to make the serotonin, the dopamine, all the feel-good neurotransmitters. So must have it, must get it back in there. So important. And with this krill omega 50 plus, we've increased the level of DHA because we've put the concentrated omega-3s in there. Now, with krill omega 50 plus, you're going to get 130 milligrams of DHA per serving, Steve.
1: Wow.
2: The leading brand of krill oil, you're going to get 24.
1: Excellent.
2: 24 in the leading brand, you're going to get 130 with krill omega 50 plus. That's why this is so incredible for the brain.
1: This is absolutely exciting. I got to tell you, though, during the last krill show that we did together, you totally shocked me, Doc. I remember this specifically. You said that.
2: Tell me, I'm on the edge of my seat. What did I say?
1: You said, and I remember, that the studies show that krill oil improves joint comfort in just 7 days. Now, if the benefits for the brain and the heart didn't perk my ears up, that certainly would. If you would, touch on the study and tell us how this works.
2: Right. That was a great study. In fact, that's the reason I started taking krill oil about 5-6 years ago. Mm-hmm. A pilot study, double-blind, placebo-controlled, exactly what you want to see out of the Journal of the American College of Nutrition. Now, participants got 300 milligrams of krill oil or placebo. Now, remember, in Krill Omega 50 Plus, we're giving you even more. We're giving you 500 milligrams of krill oil, so even more potent. But the participants in the study that got the krill oil got some amazing joint benefits, Steve. Get this. In just 7 days, and you remember this from the last show, but yeah, in just 7 days, they were 28% more comfortable. That's a jaw dropper. When I read that, I immediately went out and bought my first bottle of krill oil. But after 30 days, they were 38% more comfortable. The researchers didn't stop there. They looked at flexibility of the joints. They looked at function of the joints. All improved, and I call this the krill oil advantage. So if you're out there and you're taking fish oil, well, fish oil is great. I mean, fish oil is in here. It's so important, but you're not going to get the same joint advantages just on krill. You're not going to experience this joint comfort benefit that we get specifically from the krill. And remember, in Krill Omega 50 Plus, we've jacked up the levels of the krill 67% more. So in terms of dosage, fantastic.
1: That's big. That is absolutely big. Hey, I was on the website, and the testimonials on the Krill Omega 50 Plus, they're incredible. I mean, people obviously love this product. I'd like to share a couple of my favorites here.
2: Sure.
1: Believer writes in. She's a female, age 45 to 54, from Georgia. She rates it 5 out of 5 stars. She writes, "This has helped. Less grind on my knees when climbing up the steps. Beneficial to my overall health, both physically and mentally. I just feel better," is what she said. Also, Safety Susan, age 55 to 64, from Sacramento, California. She writes to 5 out of 5 stars. "I was a little worried about fishy aftertaste. However, I have not burped it even once. She goes, I like it better than regular fish oil. The capsule size is smaller and it's easy to swallow." This is big. The capsule size being smaller.
2: You know, and I'm really glad you picked that one out, because Safety Suzanne picks out a very important point there. I don't think we've really harped on this enough, because people have trouble swallowing those huge horse pills, you know, those huge omega-3 pills, these are tiny. So this is why this is such a breakthrough. These capsules are so small and easy to swallow. Anybody can easily swallow them. But at the same time, we've increased the dosage of krill by 67%. We've boosted the antioxidant power. The vitamin D is in there. We supercharged the whole thing with the high omega-3, highly concentrated fish oil. So important for the heart. So, yeah, Safety Suzanne, she really nailed it there. I want to read a couple myself. This one in front of me, Blessed. She's in the 55 to 64 age bracket. Fort Worth, Texas, 5 out of 5 stars. She writes, I was experiencing brain fog. I couldn't remember things at work. Felt I was slowing down mentally. Purity was offering a free bottle. I've been taking it for a year, and I swear by it. I have experienced a difference in my brain and body. Good for you, Bless. Let me read one more. Odie, 54, male in the 55 to 64 category, 5 out of 5 stars. He's from Canada. He writes, awesome experience. I started taking Krill Omega 50 Plus about 5 weeks ago and have nothing but good things to say about it. I'm experiencing more benefits than I thought possible. The most noticeable is that I feel more mentally alert. I'm finding it easier to get out of bed in the morning. I feel satisfied with 6 to 8 hours of sleep. I wake up with an energy that I haven't felt in a long, long time. You know what? I'm not surprised at these testimonials at all because, again, I take this product myself. Mm-hmm. It's fabulous. My patients love the Krill Omega 50 Plus. They feel it in their joints. They feel it in their brain. They feel it in their energy, their circulation. They just feel better. That's what everybody tells me when they get in this Krill Omega 50 Plus.
1: Now, Dr. Neil Levin, talk for a minute, if you would, about the B12 energy melts, too. This is really right. An exciting addition.
2: So important.
1: You gave these away in our last Krill show as well, and the feedback has been absolutely overwhelming. People simply love the energy, the pep, the vigor they feel when they have their B12 levels restored with these. And now Purity's going to do it again. So 2 free bottles here today for the listeners. Tell us about this.
2: Yeah, remember, first of all the listeners today that pick up the phone and call are going to get a free bottle of this Krill Omega 50 Plus. Amazing with the krill oil, 67% more krill oil, the high omega-3 fish oil, boosting those omega-3 levels, so critical for the heart, for the skin, for the hair, for the eyes. On top of that, we added the vitamin D, so important, so pure, so pristine. But now, the B12 energy melts, why are they here? I said to Purity, I said, guys, we're dealing with the 50-plussers here. Even people of 45, 50, 60, 70, they're having more trouble absorbing the B12, and B12 is critical. You think B12, think energy. If your energy is low, and you're in your 50s or 60s, I mean, it may be a B12 issue. B12 helps the body to make red blood cells. We need that to carry oxygen to the tissue, so important for energy. 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

0: because it's higher in the omega-3s, the EPA and DHA that are so important for the heart, the brain, the memory, mood, your eyes, your skin, your hair, your nails. So in one sense, you could say, well, the fish oil's better. But in another sense, I have to hand it to the krill guys, because in terms of antioxidant power, krill oil is extraordinary. And it's because there's a molecule in krill oil that's naturally occurring called astaxanthin. And this astaxanthin, Steve, this is one of the most powerful antioxidants we've ever discovered. Steve, by one measure of antioxidant activity, it's 6,000 times stronger than vitamin C.
1: Wow.
0: So amazing antioxidant power in the krill. And now, as we're getting older, 50-plussers like myself, I'm 52, and we don't make as many antioxidants naturally. Our antioxidant systems are kind of slowing down, and at the same time, we're producing more free radicals naturally. This is why we call it Krill Omega 50+, extra antioxidant oxidant power, and extra krill. 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And this is just an incredible value proposition. I have folks, they were going out and they were getting the krill separately and the fish oil separately, the antioxidants, the vitamin. You could spend $75 doing that.
1: No kidding.
0: You're getting it all for free today. This is the best of both worlds, this combination product with the krill and the fish oil. It's not one being better than the other. They're both great. And this is the best of both worlds.
1: You know, thank God for Purity products. I'm serious. Seriously, because when you think about where our food supply is gone and where we are today, we have to have something that allows us to feel better as we age, to age gracefully. It's amazing to me as we talk about
0: this. And that's why I love the way that Purity gives away the free bottles. Because, you know, people can be skeptical.
1: Sure.
0: They should be skeptical. But now they can be skeptical and they say, okay, you know what? This sounds pretty important. I'm going to give this a go. It's only going to cost me $6.95. And they get it and they try it out. And what they start to see, because it doesn't take long. Remember that joint study, 7 days, 28% more comfortable. What they start to see is, hey, I'm more comfortable. I feel better. They notice their energy is better. And they realize, hey, you know what? This is important. And they tell their friends, and they tell their relatives, and they tell their loved ones. And Purity's been doing business this way for, I don't know, 20 years now. Let's look at one more. You know, this is a great testimonial by Gracie. 5 out of 5 stars, she writes, it works. I feel a difference in my joints after only 1 week. Also, you have the nicest staff. That's what
1: Gracie
0: writes. You have the nicest staff. People are going to appreciate working with Purity. They're a fantastic company. They put their money where their mouth is. They give out free bottles, and you try it, and you're like, wow, this is great stuff. Thank God for Purity.
1: Let's talk about the heart health for a moment. It's probably the single greatest concern that people face as they age. So anything that we can do to boost heart health becomes really a top priority. You know this, I know this, and those folks out there know this as well. And I know you mentioned earlier that omega-3s literally lower our risk of coronary heart disease. Do I have that correct? Because that's a big statement.
0: You know, absolutely. I mean, protecting the heart, this is what put omega-3s on the map back in the 70s. Dr. Dierberg discovered, you know, how protective they were for the Eskimos. Mm-hmm. By the way, he's a wonderful guy. I had lunch with him a year or two ago. Great conversation. But bottom line is, omega-3s protect our heart in so many ways. They promote a smooth, rhythmical heartbeat, important for the body's normal inflammatory response in the heart muscle, inside the arteries and veins. They promote those youthful, flexible arteries, so important for circulation. They promote healthy blood platelet activity, healthy red blood cell activity. They support a healthy blood pressure. That's very important. Triglycerides. So they do so much for the heart. So simply amazing cardiovascular protection with these omega-3s.
1: It just keeps getting better, doesn't it? Hey, you know, I got to remind our listeners.
0: I have patients come in here all the time, and I'm like, are you taking your omega-3s? I hope you're still taking your omega-3s. You know, they're afraid to say no. Hey, no, I'd like the omega-3 doctor. Take your omega-3s. In fact, if there was only one nutrient that I could take, Steve, honest to God, if there was only one nutrient that I could take, hands down, it's omega-3s. That's the first most important nutrient you could take. And this krill omega-50+, I love the way they combine the krill oil with the fish oil, so you're getting the best of both worlds. Can't beat it.
1: I've got to remind our listeners out there about this free bottle deal that's going on, the Krill Omega Plus and the B12. 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

0: 1-800-500-1842. Doc, this study you sent me on this omega-3s and the memory is amazing. It seems that the participants taking omega-3s had some pretty incredible benefits here. When you talk about memory, that is something that kind of slips as we get older. Tell us more about this, would you?
1: Right. This was a great study, an important study, because what they did here was very interesting. This out of the journal Neurology, and what they did is they checked the omega-3 level in the red blood cells of women, 1,000 women, older women. So this is a big study, 1,000 women. Mm-hmm. But then again, 8 years later, and the women were on average 78 years old at this point, they did MRI scans of the women's brains. And what they found, Steve, this is so amazing, they found that the brain volume for the women that had higher omega-3 indexes, in other words, they had more omega-3s in their red blood cells, mm-hmm. the women that had more omega-3s in their red blood cells, they had higher brain volume. They were actually maintaining more of the youthful size of the brain. Their brains were bigger. You could see it plainly in the MRI measurements. That's really great. Cool. But not only that, there's a very important part of the brain known as the hippocampus, a very important part of the brain that facilitates learning, facilitates memory. And there was greater brain volume in the hippocampus for people that had more omega-3s in their red blood cells. That's how you can really measure how much omega-3 someone's taking in. So if you take omega-3s, you will raise your omega-3 index. We know this. It's a fact. You take omega-3s, you raise that up. So you want to have more omega-3s in your bloodstream. Very important. That's how it infuses into all the cell membranes, into mm-hmm. the joints, into the brain, etc. So take the Krill Omega 50 Plus. You get the krill oil, 67% more krill oil, so fantastic for the joints. You get the high omega-3 fish oil, vitamin D in there as well, astaxanthin for extra antioxidant power, and protect that brain, protect your memory, facilitate that quick, that youthful thinking that's so fun to have. When you feel sharp, when you feel like your brain is working great, you have that brain energy, it's more fun to be in a conversation. You feel better, you wake out of bed, you have that energy, you feel mentally alert, you feel alive. That's the way I want to feel. That's the way young people feel. That's why we put this in this Krill Omega 50 Plus. We want people to feel younger. We want people to maintain their youthful vigor and attitude, and that's what this Krill Omega 50 Plus is all about.
0: All right, I got to tell you, Dr. Levin, I take the Krill Omega 50 Plus, and one of the things that I absolutely love about the pill is that it's so small. I mean, it's so easy to take. And so much better than trying to swallow one of those omega-3 horse pills, you know, the bigger ones. Anyone can take these with ease, and that's what's great about it. Tell us, how did you supercharge this formula while at the same time shrinking the capsule size? How do you do that?
1: Right. It's so amazing. This is really a breakthrough, Stephen. I mean, for those of you that are picturing this huge omega-3 pill, it's not like that. These are tiny. They're so small, anybody can swallow these. My son, Corey, has trouble swallowing pills. He gets these down like they're nothing. They're much smaller. They're easy to swallow. And now with our Lemon Lock flavor system, which I didn't even talk about before, you open the bottle up, Steve, it smells like lemon. We lock in the freshness. Again, extra antioxidant protection, extra krill oil, high omega-3 fish oil, supercharging the amount of omega-3s in there, vitamin D, and what a value here. 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Again, my patients, if they were getting this stuff before they saw me, they could be spending $75, $80 to get this combination. So an incredible value. And here's what I want you to do. Pick up the phone pretty quick, because believe it or not, 1,000 sounds like a lot, but it's not, Steve. On bigger radio stations, they move fast.
0: Right.
1: Call soon. 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Everybody's getting that. Don't worry. You're definitely going to get that. But if you're one of the first 1,000 callers, then you get the free B12 energy melt. So, no, we need to talk about that one more time. But I want you to get that, too, and I demand this, because this is Krill Omega 50 Plus. We want this for the folks. Hey, if you're in your 40s and you feel run down, it's great for you, too. But 50s, 60s, 70s, folks in that age bracket, they're not absorbing the B12 as well, because they're losing some of the intrinsic factors in the GI tract that are responsible for absorbing the B12. So now you put the B12 energy melt on your tongue, tastes delicious, and it just gets in there and boosts up those levels of B12. What do you feel? when you boost your level of B12, if you had been low, you feel more energy because B12 helps make the red blood cells, carry oxygen to the tissues, helps burn your carbs for energy, great for the hair, skin, and nails, great for so many things. Steve, be one of the first 1,000 callers. 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
8: I'm Pam Puso, Fox News. President Trump is expected back in Washington tonight after a weekend spent overseas.
13: President Trump is here in Ireland for the weekend. It is day two of this trip today. He is at his Doonbeg property for the final day of the Irish Open. In this two-day trip, there's already been quite an amount of controversy during a meeting that took place here in Dublin yesterday. The president made some comments that stirred up some controversy, not only here, but also in the UK. Prime Minister Andy Burnham spoke about this subject earlier this week amid questions over a potential referendum in both Scotland and Northern Ireland. He ruled out that potential.
8: That's Fox's Alex Hogan. Europe has been put on notice by the leader of Russia.
14: Russian President Vladimir Putin out with a new warning to the West. He says sending European troops into Ukraine would amount to a direct conflict with Russia. This after some European leaders backed a potential peacekeeping force. It's a prospect Moscow has repeatedly described as unacceptable. Putin is also denying Russia poses any threat to Europe. The warning comes amid continued strikes between Russia and Ukraine.
8: Fox's Claudia Cowan. Overnight in Ukraine, at least 8 civilians were killed in Russian strikes, according to officials. Ukraine says it struck a refinery inside Russia. A desperate rescue effort in the waters off Indonesia. At least 130 people are missing after a ferry overturned in the Java Sea. Waves were as high as 10 feet at the time of the accident, according to the ferry's captain. At least one body has been pulled from the rough waters. Ferry disasters occur regularly in Indonesia. Anticipation at the U.S. Open, the men's final pitting American tennis star Ben Shelton against world number one Alexander Zverev. 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
16: Hello and welcome to the show. We are Purity Products. This is Purity Products Radio. I'm Jason Kahn, and I'm here with Dr. Neil Levin. Neil, say hello.
17: Oh, it's great to be here with you today, Jay.
16: Great to have you, Neil. And we're in Plainview, New York at Purity Products headquarters, and we have an absolutely fantastic show for you today. We're going to be telling you about one of our hottest new breakthroughs. We call it Joint Gel. It's not a topical cream. It's an actual dietary supplement that we get from Europe. It comes from Germany. It's a special kind of collagen. They've got studies from Harvard, Tufts, studies from all over the world. You won't even believe what this stuff can do because it actually does something that most people didn't even realize was possible. And that is regenerating and regrowing joint cartilage. We actually call it the four R's. Regenerating, revitalizing, restoring, regrowing. This can actually retread your joints. It's like a retread on old tires. We're going to tell you how it works. We're going to tell you why it's different. We're going to explain the technology behind it. We're going to get into the studies. We're going to get into what exactly it can do for you and your comfort and your mobility and in just helping you live a more fuller, more vigorous and comfortable life. This is a supplement that I like to say there are thousands of joint supplements on the market, but there's only one joint gel because this is the one that we've seen that has the science and the technology to do what we're telling you it can do, namely regrow joint cartilage. Neil, why don't I hand it over to you? Why is regrowing and regenerating joint cartilage such an epic story?
17: Well, you know, I mean, just listen to what you're saying, Jay. If we were having this conversation 4 or 5 years ago, you'd say, no, that's not possible. You
16: right.
17: can't regenerate cartilage. Well, maybe in a 20-year-old, but we're talking about folks, 50-plussers, 50s, 60s. Can you actually get their cartilage cells to kind of reboot, to kind of reset and start generating cartilage faster?
16: Right.
17: Is that even possible? Well, the answer is yes. And these amazing bioactive collagen peptides that we use in our joint gel product do just that. They literally signal, they dock at a cell called the chondrocyte, which is our cartilage making cell. There's only one type of cell that can make cartilage. It's called a chondrocyte. They dock at the chondrocyte like a lock and key, and they signal to the chondrocyte to actually start producing more cartilage, faster. It's like putting the factory on 24/7. You just go make more cartilage.
16: Yeah, there's nothing else really like this. It's funny, you know, Neil, we run a lot of ads, as you know, on Facebook. And so people write their comments, they give feedback, they ask questions. And the common theme with these questions is, my doctor said you can't regrow joint cartilage. I heard that you can't get back joint cartilage once it's gone. Everyone is skeptical, but we have before and after photos, Neil, and we're looking at them right now. I know we're on radio, so obviously the audience can't see it, but let me try to illustrate as best as I can what I'm looking at here. There are two sets of before and afters. Both are MRI photos. The first set...
17: You should introduce that this study, now I know what you're talking about, this study was done at Tufts University Medical Center in conjunction with Harvard University. So this is the creme de la creme that you're about to discuss here.
16: Yeah, this is an MRI photo that looks at joints after a period of time, several weeks, 6 months, and then at 48 weeks, so almost a year. Remember, regrowing joint cartilage, it is a slow process, unfortunately. It's sort of like growing hair.
17: Right.
16: If you're bald and you wanted to regrow your hair, if you could, you know, you can't do it in 2 weeks. It takes time. But these MRI before and afters are absolutely unbelievable, because what you can see is the thickening and sharpness in the cartilage itself in the knee joint. They also did a study prior to
17: I want to just jump in here with this. So
16: sure.
17: In these studies, the red, right, because we're looking at red and yellow and green,
16: the colors,
17: red,
16: yes,
17: in these knee joint MRIs indicates cartilage degradation. The cartilage is actually pitting, breaking down, and in the placebo group you can plainly see the cartilage going from more green and yellow to actually more red, because this was over the span of nearly a year. And we know this is the normal process. Cartilage in older folks, these folks were in their 50s and 60s, degrades. But now let's go to the bioactive collagen peptide group. And you can see there's some yellow and red and green, but then at 24 weeks, oh, so much more green. And this is indicative of creating new healthy cartilage. At 48 weeks, you cannot see any red on the picture. You have green, fresh, glassy, cushiony cartilage. Trust me, the picture on the bottom right that's all green after 48 weeks with these bioactive collagen peptides, that's a much happier, healthier, more comfortable knee. That person can get in and out of a chair easier, play sports easier, play golf and tennis. That's a happy knee.
16: No, it really is unbelievable. And you mentioned older people, and you know, most of our customers, as you might guess, are 55 and older. But they've done studies on younger people too. They actually have two studies on athletes, like college age athletes. These are kids that just, you know, work hard, and the overuse issue causes inflammation and pain and discomfort. And they've given these bioactive collagen peptides, the main active ingredient in our joint gel product, to these kids. And the results are absolutely fantastic. In one study, 40% of them achieved full pain reduction in only, I think it was maybe 12 weeks.
17: Jay, is that the University of Freiburg study?
16: Yeah, exactly. And that was 160 subjects. That's a big study.
17: Yeah, Neil, yeah. And also, you know, after using the these bioactive collagen peptides that are in our joint gel, they needed less ice packs after the workouts. These are like serious athletes, runners, swimmers. They needed less physical therapy. They didn't need that stuff because they were feeling so much better with these bioactive collagen peptides.
16: Right. And, you know, so we were talking about like full resolution in a good portion of the subjects in about 12 weeks, but people were seeing results in as little as 3 weeks with pain, stiffness, physical function. Again, these are people who are overusing their joints, and they were experiencing after taking this ingredient, less pain during activity when they were still working out through their pain. And that's important for an athlete. It's important for all of us. If we're in pain, we still need to do things. So this is a technology that is helping, in a sense, to put out the fire. Within a few weeks, you can start to see benefits in terms of comfort and mobility and so on. But over time, It's rebuilding the foundation. And I have to tell you, there are a lot of joint supplements out there on the market, thousands of them. But this can rebuild this foundation that I'm talking about because it can literally help regenerate, revitalize, restore, and regrow joint cartilage. This is something like a retread on old tires, and it's absolutely a tremendous breakthrough. You've probably never heard of a supplement being able to do anything like this before.
17: All right, so Jay, at this point, I'm telling a patient, right? This happens all the time. I'm telling a patient about this, and they're like, "Doc, how can you regenerate cartilage? I don't know anything about this. That there's no way to do it." And when I explain to them, well, first of all, your doctor doesn't know about this. This is new, cutting edge. This is flipping the joint health arena on its head, on its 100%. Ear.
16: Oh, man, it really is.
17: Breakthrough. This is blowing the roof off joint health products. And this is the way it works. Our very special, very cutting edge bioactive collagen peptides, you're going to swallow them. This is a powder. It's a delicious cherry berry powder. But the point is, you're going to drink this. You're going to love it. And what happens is these bioactive collagen peptides are absorbed very rapidly. 99% of them will be absorbed in 24 hours. So it's getting in. It's getting absorbed. Now, get this. 90% of what's absorbed will be broken down into amino acids and dipeptides. And they happen to be the perfect kind of food for cartilage. So they'll be brought to your knee joint, your hip joint, your neck, your back. And they will feed the cartilage. They'll be utilized as ground substance to make new cartilage. But this is the magic right here. I'm about to tell you the magic of joint gel. 10% of these bioactive collagen peptides, which are the perfect molecular size and weight, approximately 3 kilodaltons, will get absorbed across your intestinal barrier, get taken directly to the cartilage, to the chondrocyte, which is our cartilage-making cell. It's the only cell that can make cartilage, and there it will dock on the cartilage, on this chondrocyte surface. It'll dock there, and like a lock and key, it'll turn a switch, and now the cartilage cell, this chondrocyte, will ramp up its DNA and RNA and start producing more cushiony, glassy joint cartilage. It's like...
16: Right.
17: You're on an ice skating rink, right? And people have been skating too long and the surface is all pitted. That's what your cartilage gets like as you get older. Then right. The Zamboni guy comes around, puts some fresh water and freezes it up, and you got this glassy, shiny ice skating rink. This is what it's doing inside your knee, inside your hip. Right. And it's turning this cartilage cell up and on, and you start making more cartilage like you did, say, 20 years ago, and you feel the difference. You may feel it in 3 or 4 weeks.
16: Well, you know, thanks for all the boring science, Neil. What people really need to know, this helps regrow and regenerate joint cartilage in a way that really nothing else out there can. This is for real. This is a clinically studied technology. There are multiple human studies. We've got the before and after MRIs. You can literally see the changes over time. This is very revolutionary. I can't even overstate just how revolutionary this is. There are thousands of joint supplements out there. We sell many of them. Most of these joint supplements are about comfort or about maintaining and sustaining existing joint cartilage. This is different. This is a retread on your tires. This helps reform and regrow the cartilage that you need so that you can have the functionality that you want. Best of all, we have an incredible special offer for you this weekend. You can get started and put this joint gel to the test for less than $10 a bottle. That is an unbelievable price. That is it. It's 10 bucks and you get to try it. You get the full 4-week supply. 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It's our patent pending vitamin C. It features a really cool vitamin C technology. 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I'm going to give out that number again a little bit later on in the show. But Neil, before we jump back into...
17: Jay, wait a second. Can I just stop you for a second? Because, you know, you asked me, what was it, a couple of days ago, could I... do a joint gel show with you. And I said, sure. And you didn't tell me any of this stuff. So like, that's an amazing deal. I didn't even know that. And I didn't know you were going to give away this essential immunity, which now that I'm thinking about it makes so much sense because, you know, vitamin C is so critical for the immune system, but also for the creation of collagen. And collagen is what we're talking about here when we're talking about joint matrix and cartilage and skin cells and,
16: yep,
17: and all kinds of stuff. So this is really the perfect free gift that you're throwing in.
16: Yeah, for 10 bucks, what a deal. And you're right. You know, Jan couldn't be here today to join us. He was supposed to be here, but we had talked about it before the show. Hey, let's give away a bonus gift like we almost always do when we do these shows. And the vitamin C and D combo, again, we call it our essential immunity. And most people probably take it for supporting their immune system. But you're right. Vitamin C is absolutely critical for collagen generation. And if you are low on vitamin C, that's not optimal when it comes to making cartilage. And the idea behind Joint Gel is to do just that, to make cartilage, to grow cartilage, and as we're about to get into, to maintain cartilage. So with that said, Neil, we need to talk about the second ingredient in Joint Gel called MSM. MSM has been on the market for many years. It's one of the more popular joint support ingredients out there. And the science on MSM in its own right is actually quite fabulous for a whole bunch of different areas, mostly joints, but increasingly skin and cosmetics. And we're going to get into that a little bit, a new study that they did on fighting wrinkles, which is pretty amazing. And they have shown MSM can support immunity by boosting your body's
17: glutathione.
16: Yeah, glutathione, exactly. And just so many cool things that this MSM can do. The reason we included MSM into Joint Gel was because it is very prolific at helping to maintain and sustain existing joint cartilage. So we were like, well, if we're going to use these bioactive collagen peptides, this technology we get from Germany to grow joint cartilage, something again that really nothing else out there can do, in a way that nothing else out there can do. We really want to make sure that our customers who use this keep and maintain that cartilage over time. So what better to add to it than MSM, right?
17: Right, right. And the science behind it is something called disulfide links. So what we make between these layers of cartilage is these disulfide bonds, which hold everything together. So you could grab your skin and you can pull it and it stretches, yet when you let go, it's going to snap back into position. That's the nature of these disulfide bonds that hold the cartilage, the collagen, I should say, just in the right position.
16: Right. Now, and Neil, that's a great point. And that leads me in perfectly to what I was hinting at before, skin health. You were talking about the skin or the cartilage snapping back. Well, that's exactly why MSM seems to be such a powerful cosmetic agent. And I'm not talking about a topical application here, not a beauty cream. This is a supplement you take that can actually help fight wrinkles from the inside out. So they did a study recently, Neil. I'm not even sure if you're aware of this. This was like just published. In 4 weeks of taking MSM, just 4 weeks, they saw noticeable results, including a 20%+ improvement in skin radiance and luminosity, 24% less wrinkles. That was in only a few weeks.
17: 4 weeks?
16: I think it was 4 weeks on that. Wow. 20% boost in skin elasticity, which is exactly what you just kind of talked about. 81% of the participants in this study said that their skin was more radiant and better hydrated, and 63% said they saw a boost in firmness and elasticity. This is doing some really cool things, and it's just an incredible side benefit that you get. I mean, you're going to buy this product, frankly, for the joints, for joint comfort, for regrowing joint cartilage, and your mobility and comfort and all that other stuff. But wow, what a cool side benefit that you can actually look a little bit better, not even a little bit, a lot better. And to add one more thing before I hand it back to you, Neil, because I'm doing a lot of talking, they actually look to see how is this working in terms of boosting the skin. And so what they did was pretty amazing. They did a gene study, and they wanted to see when people take MSM, what kind of influence does it have on genes related to regulating our skin barrier health, skin moisturization, and essentially the structural integrity of the skin, which is really what's involved in the aging process, at least from a cosmetic point of view. And what they noticed was this triggered all sorts of genes that relates to all that. So it's just unbelievable. You can see a tremendous difference. Neil, real quick before I hand it back to you, a second study, they looked at crow's feet. They looked at skin tone. They looked at texture and smoothness. And again, elasticity and firmness. Taking MSM improved all of these things. In this point, it was at week 8, and then even better, week 16. So over time, you're going to see cosmetic improvements that you'll notice in the mirror. You will see this in the mirror on top of all the wonderful things that it's going to do for your joint health, as we've been talking about.
17: So, Jay, let me ask you a question. Are you a little excited about MSM?
16: You know,
17: so as excited as you are about MSM for skin health, because you obviously are, like as a chiropractor, I'm that excited about MSM for joint health. I've been recommending MSM to my patients for decades. MSM reduces pain of athletes that have been exercising very hard.
16: Yes.
17: MSM allows us to get back to our sports more quickly. It does all of these things, and it's the perfect adjunct to our bioactive collagen peptides in this joint gel product. So really, our listeners are going to get this from so many directions. The MSM is going to boost the ability for these bioactive collagen peptides to function at a high level because it's going to create a healthy inflammation response. The bioactive collagen peptides are going to create more cartilage in the joints. Our listeners are going to be so much more comfortable. And now you're adding the vitamin C and vitamin D. So really, our listeners are going to notice a big difference here.
16: Joint gel is going to do some things for your joints and for your skin, as we've been talking about, but especially for your joints that really no other supplement can do. The first dietary supplement that I've seen that can do this, you've got the before and after MRI photos. These are studies that have been done at Penn State, Harvard, Tufts, University of Freiburg, which is in Germany. That's how big of a breakthrough this is. And really, I don't know any other company that is offering this currently. I think we jumped the competition, and we've got this, and we've got a great product here, joint gel with MSM and all of the benefits of MSM. In a few minutes, I'm going to give out that 800 number and tell you how to get started for less than $10. And again, Dr. Levin was talking about our vitamin C as the bonus gift. We call it our essential immunity, our patent pending C. an incredible free gift. You get that and free shipping. So don't go anywhere. I'm going to give out that number in just a few minutes here. Neil, we are shooting along so fast here. We've got so much information out there already. But with only a few minutes to spare here, why don't I hand it back to you for people just tuning in? What is Joint Gel and why is it such a dramatic breakthrough?
17: Right. We're talking about our very special cutting edge bioactive collagen peptides. This is a powder. You're going to get it. You're going to drink it down. And once you ingest this, it's delicious. It's going to go into your circulation. It's going to get brought to your cartilage. And 10% of these very special bioactive collagen peptides that are just the exact right molecular size and weight are going to knock on the door of your cartilage-making cell called the chondrocyte. So this is almost like waking up Rip Van Winkle. As we get older, our chondrocytes don't work as well. When we were 20, we made cartilage and broke down cartilage at the same rate. We had beautiful cartilage. When we're 50s, 60s, 70s, we're breaking down cartilage much faster than we're remaking it. These bioactive collagen peptides, this joint gel, this is your ticket to getting those knees and hips and joints in your body to create more glassy, smooth, cushiony cartilage, and it works. Yep. The bottom line is we're at a new frontier now. The old type of supplement where we just support a healthy inflammation response, well, that's nice. It's not going to regenerate cartilage. I'm 57. 10 years from now, when I'm 67, I don't want to have less cartilage. I want the same amount. Hey, I'd like a little more, please. That's what makes your knees feel comfortable. Yeah. I'm taking this joint gel every day. I have no intention of stopping because I like to play my golf. I like my tennis. I like hitting the gym. I like to run around and play with my kids. And this joint gel is my ticket. It's almost a little bit like a time warp, if you will. It's like turning the clock back a little bit. Your doctor doesn't know about it. It's here. It's going to regenerate cartilage. Your knee, your hip, your body, your joints are going to feel better.
16: All right. Good job, Neil. This was a lot of fun to talk about. I know this is one of your favorite products. It's one of my favorite products. And I need to tell people how they can get started for less than 10 bucks and get a retread and deal with that wear and tear once and for all with a solution that's been shown to help do what I call the four R's: regenerate, revitalize, restore, and regrow that joint cartilage. If you want to do that, I don't know what other options there are out there. You can go to any vitamin store in America and scour the shelves in the joint health department. You're not going to find anything like this. This is different. This is special. You will see real dividends in your comfort, your mobility, and you will be far better off for it. And you can age a little bit more gracefully. Now, again, this also has MSM in it. We talked about MSM for joint health, for skin health. Folks, this is $10 today with free shipping. 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
16: Hello and welcome to Purity Products Radio. I'm Jason Kam, and we have a very important show on a very sensitive health topic planned for you today. But let me begin by asking you three very key questions. First, are you or someone you love dealing with a weak or leaky bladder? Does the urge to go to the bathroom sometimes wake you at night? And lastly, does a leaky bladder keep you from doing the things that you love to do? Well, if you or maybe a family member answered yes to any of these questions, then you will want to hear about Purity Products' patented, clinically tested, evidence-based nutritional supplement for helping to strengthen your bladder and reduce the urge to frequently rush to the bathroom. It is a huge breakthrough. Here to tell us all about it is Sherry Torkos. Sherry is a pharmacist and longtime nutritional advisor to Purity Products. She's also written 18 books, including books on natural medicine, women's health, men's health, and a whole variety of nutritional issues. Sherry, welcome to Purity Health Radio.
18: Hey there, Jason. Yeah, so thanks so much for having me on the program. And this is such an important issue. Bladder leakage, bladder weakness, this is a very common issue.
16: Yeah.
18: In fact, according to the statistics, over 33 million Americans suffer with a weak or leaky bladder. People get frustrated with the lack of control, that urgency to run to the bathroom, the sleepless nights, and then also the embarrassment that can come with bladder leakage. You know, if you have an accident or you're out and you can't get to the bathroom in time. And you know, I'll say as a pharmacist and one who has talked to many, many patients about this, I know it's a sensitive topic because people will approach me in the aisles of the pharmacy and, you know, they're discreetly trying to ask for advice and guidance. Yeah. and some options.
16: And just to be clear, this is not just an issue for women, it's also for men, right?
18: Yes, that's right. And men and women both deal with bladder issues. I think that people often assume that if a woman has urinary issues, it's because of her bladder. But if a man has urinary issues, you know, the assumption is it's prostate related. Both men and women can have bladder leakage issues, especially as they get older. And again, I've talked to many patients, both men and women, about this issue.
16: Yeah. And look, people dealing with this issue already know the answer to my next question. But why don't you tell us, how are all of these men and women dealing with their bladder issues, with bladder weakness and a leaky bladder? What are people doing to help manage this right now?
18: People will often turn to the adult undergarments, the pads. I mean, in some pharmacies, there's a whole aisle devoted to these products. There's big money in this area. And if you have a leakage issue, then the pads and the adult undergarments, they do help to absorb, you know, the moisture, maybe a bit of the odor, but it's not a solution, right? It's not a solution for a weak and leaky bladder. It's just a tool for dealing with it when it happens. And,
16: right.
18: And there's also Kegel exercises. You know, women will be familiar with what these are, because when you're trying to tighten up your pelvic muscles after childbirth, it's a specific type of exercise you do, and it strengthens the pelvic muscles, the bladder wall. But these types of exercises, they can be hard to do, especially if you're older or if you have arthritis, mobility issues. Getting up and down off the floor can be a little tricky trying to do some of these exercises.
16: Yep.
18: And there's also medications that can be prescribed. medications to help with controlling the urgency and the frequency and all of that.
16: Yeah. So basically what you're saying is obviously buying pads or undergarments can be very expensive, medications as well. Really, the implications here when you have bladder control issues is such a drain on our quality of life, right?
18: Yeah, exactly. You know, if you're dealing with a bladder leakage issue, then you know what it's like when you miss out on social events, even simple things like going to the grocery store, getting together with friends, or going to a concert or an event. It can cause worry. You know, you're worried about going out, worried about having an accident. And, you know, there's other issues too, and we'll talk about it a little bit more later on in the show. But the fact is that when you have that sporadic bladder leakage, it can cause disturbances in your sleep to the point where some people that have a weak bladder or an overactive urge to urinate during the night, sometimes they're being woken up at night, maybe lucky if they get a couple hours sleep at a time. And this can be really distressing. The medical term for this, nighttime waking to go to the bathroom, it's called nocturia. And it can honestly just wear people right out, make you really exhausted.
16: Yeah, I can imagine sleep disruption really one of the biggest issues people are going to have when they are dealing with these occasional bladder issues. So many implications here in our quality of life, like you say. But I want to get into the product here that Purity Products has. It's called My Bladder. The ingredient in this is an absolute game changer for anyone dealing with these bladder control issues. Sherry, this has been 20 years in the making, 24 patents, 14 clinical trials, 7 international awards. So why don't I let you introduce our audience to this new product we have here?
18: Yeah, sure. You know, I was really excited when I found out about this product as well, because I know so many people that struggle with bladder control issues, weak bladder, and they're desperate for something that is going to make a difference. And My Bladder really is a breakthrough for bladder health because, as you mentioned, it's clinically studied. It's not a drug. It's a plant-based formula. And it does 3 very important things for your bladder. First, it can strengthen and tone the bladder. It can reduce the urge to go to the bathroom, especially at the night. Wow. And then the third thing is that it also helps your brain and your bladder talk to each other more efficiently, more effectively, so that they don't get their wires crossed and send you to the bathroom when you actually don't need to go.
16: And it's so fascinating, that third point you just brought up about how the bladder and brain, you know, talk to each other. From what I understand, sometimes the brain and bladder sort of send each other false signals. But what this product can do is help improve this communication, right?
18: Yeah, it's fascinating. It really is. It's extraordinary. As a pharmacist, I'll tell you, Jason, I'm always looking to see what's new, what's innovative when it comes to dietary supplements and in health. And when I came across the clinical studies, I reviewed the research on My Bladder, I was really impressed because not only is this, you know, provide meaningful results, significant improvements in the issues that people with bladder leakage face, but listen to this. The studies show as well that the satisfaction rate for people that are taking My Bladder is 84%. So 84% of people are satisfied. I mean, we don't see that very often in clinical trials for supplements or anything for that matter. So, you know, what we're hearing, the feedback from people saying that this product has really transformed their lives, allowing them to go out and do things they couldn't do before. When their bladder leakage issue was controlling their lives.
16: Yeah, I know it's not a miracle pill, but nevertheless, 84% is absolutely astounding. That means over 8 in 10 people who use My Bladder get results. There really is nothing like it for this issue. But why don't you run us through the results of the clinical research here so people can understand just how well studied this is?
18: Yeah, sure. So listen to these results. And this comes from a peer-reviewed study that was published in the journal Biomed Central Complementary Medicine and Therapy. Okay, so people who took My Bladder in this study enjoyed a 60% reduction in urinary urgency. 60% reduction. So that's the need to go to the bathroom. So we have a 60% reduction in this urinary urgency. Right. And that can happen, this urgency can happen either because the bladder walls are weak or because the bladder and brain, again, are sending the wrong signals. So 60% reduction there is huge. And then there were other studies on the My Bladder formula that showed a 75% of users were able to reduce the number of undergarment pads, underwear pads that they were using, some down to just one a day. Yeah. So that's huge cost savings. And it also makes life a little easier, right? Cuts down on the inconvenience that comes with constantly having to change pads and the undergarments. And another really exciting result that has come from the research is that there was an average 50% reduction in nighttime waking to go to the bathroom. So my bladder users were finally able to get the rest they needed.
16: Yeah, I mean, obviously, these are very impressive results. We are getting incredible feedback from this product. Again, My Bladder from Purity Products we're talking about here. Really, we're talking life-changing results for people dealing with this unfortunate issue. I'm not sure what other options there are out there that are even remotely close to this, certainly on the supplement side. But what's great is you can start to see results in as little as few weeks, the benefits building from there. In a few minutes, I'm going to tell our listeners how they can put My Bladder to the test, a full 1 month supply, more than enough to see a noticeable difference. We're going to let you try it. It's a great offer. I'll tell you about it in a minute, so do not go anywhere. But Sherry, first, I want you to give us a quick overview of the physiology involved in bladder weakness and bladder leakage.
18: Sure. So there's two things that are happening here. So the primary issue is that the bladder just gets weaker over time. And this is true for both men and women. What happens is that just like any muscle in our body, the bladder muscle does deteriorate and weaken with age. And also if a man has, say, prostate issues, that can press down on the bladder, which weakens the bladder muscles even further. And for women who've been blessed to have children, being pregnant and giving birth, that can weaken the bladder, sometimes a little, sometimes a lot. So women, I hear this a lot from women that have had children, and it's, you know, they're excited about the baby. But of course, the downside is sometimes it's hard on the bladder. But the good news is that My Bladder can help to strengthen and tone the bladder. And it works for both men and women.
16: That's right. And it's not just that it's men and women. It's not necessarily only older people. Younger people can be dealing with this issue as well, especially women, like you said, who have given birth. Mm-hmm. This can be an issue for them. But Sherry, what is the second issue when it comes to bladder control?
18: Well, the other issue has to do with the nervous system. So we touched on this a little bit earlier when we're talking about signaling. So there's a nerve called the dental nerve, and it runs from your pelvic region to your spine, and your brain and bladder communicate along these connections, and they tell each other how your bladder feels, whether it feels empty or full. It also sends a signal conveying how much pressure you feel on the bladder as well, so when you need to empty your bladder. So what happens is that the weakened bladder, it sends the wrong signals up and down this nerve, and it kind of fools your brain into thinking you need to go to the bathroom, even though you don't. So this is why some people, they feel or they sense that they have the urge to go to the bathroom, and then they sit down, or if you're a guy, stand up, and you're trying to pee, but you really don't have to, and there's only a little bit that comes out.
16: Yeah.
18: So the good news is that My Bladder does help with this. It can help the brain and the bladder get on the same page.
16: That's right. Very well said. So basically, the underlying issues here are, one, a physical weakness in the walls of the bladder. And secondly, this communication issue you've described between the brain and the bladder. My Bladder, this new formula from Purity Products, shown to address both. It strengthens the bladder, and it sort of gets your brain and bladder communicating better, sending the right signal. And remember, at the top of the show, we started with those
19: three important questions. One, are you or someone you love dealing with a weak or leaky bladder? Two, does the occasional uncontrollable urge to go to the bathroom wake you up at night and, you know, mess up your sleep? And thirdly, does a leaky bladder sometimes keep you from doing the things that you love to do? And if you have answered yes to any of these questions, then I am telling you that My Bladder is the ultimate solution for you. There is no other dietary supplement on the market that's even close to this. Over 8 out of 10 people who use this report that they get the benefits. We are going to prove this to you. If you are dealing with these bladder issues, you simply must try a bottle of My Bladder. If you're one of the first 1,000 callers from this weekend's radio show, we're going to send you out a full 1 month supply of My Bladder for just $9.95. It's less than 10 bucks. 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I'm going to give that number out again a little bit later on in the show, but we've got a lot of ground to cover. We are talking with Sherry Torkos, pharmacist and longtime advisor to Purity Products. And Sherry, as we move along here in this important discussion about our new and innovative way to help people deal with that occasional bladder weakness with urine leaking and with an overactive urge to urinate, why don't I hand it back to you? And maybe, you know, for people just tuning in, could you give us a quick recap here?
18: Yeah, sure. So

0: work here. We know My Bladder will work for you. So Sherry, we are almost out of time. And yep, like we said, 84% of people that use this formula say it works, report the benefits. It's going to cut the urge to urinate so people can really get their life back. And I know there are a lot of folks out there that can relate to wanting to cut down on using, you know, frankly, adult undergarments. People who want to be able to travel or just go out for dinner or visit with friends without, you know, having to keep an eye on where the nearest bathroom is.
1: Yeah, people with bladder leakage, they're always, you know, mapping the fastest route to a bathroom, knowing where, you know, they're going to have to sit to be close to the bathroom at an event. It can be hard. It can affect your quality of life. It can cause anxiety and worry and stress. And we want people to get their lives back, to enjoy quality of life and to feel confident and comfortable and not have to deal with all of these issues. So I think, you know, nobody wants to live like that, right?
0: Yeah. And again, as we're running out of time, this My Bladder product, 20 years of R&D, globally 24 patents, 14 clinical trials, including 4 peer-reviewed publications, double-blind research. This really is remarkable. But as we only have a couple of minutes here, Sherry, why don't you give us the bottom line on why people who are dealing with bladder leakage issues, this bladder control issue, why should they put this My Bladder to the test?
1: Okay, so the takeaway here, Jason, is that My Bladder is an innovative and an effective solution for bladder leakage. So we're talking about a formula that is award-winning. It's a patented blend of botanicals that works to improve bladder muscle tone, to strengthen the bladder, to reduce the urge to urinate, and it can even return people to the average number of bathroom trips they had in their younger years. So there are numerous clinical studies here. We're talking about solid science. And of course, we have lots of testimonials by real life users like Helen and John, who we talked about earlier. These are people that experienced dramatic, life-changing results using this formula. And keep in mind, the people that are taking My Bladder, they notice benefits in as little as 2 weeks, and it does build over time. So at 8 weeks, 84% of users are feeling very satisfied at 8 weeks. So just think about this. If you're experiencing bladder leakage and it's affecting your quality of life, you can improve your situation in as little as 2 weeks. Less leakage, less urgency, a better night's sleep. So I think those are some meaningful benefits. This is an easy to take product. It's just 2 small capsules a day. And as a pharmacist and someone who has looked at the science, the studies, I have a lot of confidence in this product. I know people who try My Bladder will be satisfied because it can really help them get their lives back, their freedom back.
0: Sherry, I've got to give out that 800 number. We are out of time. Thank you so much for being here with me today. I really, really appreciate it.
1: My pleasure. Thanks for having me.
0: Okay. Well, if you are one of the millions of people, or maybe a loved one, are dealing with a weak or leaky bladder, if you're dealing with all of the issues associated with not getting a good night's 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
9: A busy weekend. I'm Paul Stevens, Fox News. President Trump wraps up a trip to Ireland today with his favorite pastime high on the agenda.
10: Yesterday was taken up by political meetings in Dublin with Ireland's head of government, Micheál Martin, and President Catherine Connolly. Day two of the weekend trip involves the sport of golf. The president waking up at his Dunburg resort, where the Irish Open Golf Tournament is currently being played. There are rumours the president himself will present the winner's trophy. The visit's taking place place amid one of Ireland's biggest ever security operations. 1,000 US Secret Service agents are supplementing 3,000 local officers. Jonathan Savage, Fox News.
9: An Iranian commercial vessel attacked near the Strait of Hormuz. Fox's Claudia Cowan.
11: One person is dead, four others hurt, after an Iranian commercial ship was reportedly struck near the Strait of Hormuz. The U.S. military, which has previously struck Iranian-flagged vessels while enforcing a blockade, has not claimed responsibility. A second ship in the vital waterway was also reportedly hit by a projectile.
9: And the United Kingdom Maritime Trade Operations Monitor reporting that a vessel was hit by a projectile while transiting the strait, but it's not clear if that was the same strike being referred to. Disaster off the coast of Indonesia. A ferry carrying more than 240 people overturned in the Java Sea. One person confirmed dead, another 140, though, said to be missing in some very rough waters. Authorities say they're mobilizing every available asset to help that rescue effort. And the number of dead climbing to at least 76 in the Philippines following a fire on a ferry. 13 still missing. Forensic teams now working to ID the victims of that tragedy last week. Investigators still trying to determine what caused that deadly blaze. Sea accidents in the Philippines, though, are not uncommon. 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
6: 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Just click listen, then swipe right and hear the latest news updates on your time. 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
9: Wisconsin gubernatorial candidate Tom Tiffany and a pilot, okay, said to be recovering from minor injuries after their four-seat plane lost power and had to make an emergency water landing in Lake Wausau. Tiffany says the plane began to submerge after landing, forcing both men to get out, exit, and swim to shallow water. First responders got to them by boat, took them to a hospital. Tiffany says both are expected to be okay. In Georgia, the Stockbridge City Council voting to remove Mayor Jayden Williams over misconduct allegations. Fox 5 Atlanta reporter Annie Mapp.
15: Jayden Williams is 23 years old and became the city's youngest mayor back in January, but now his time in office is up, and the city of Stockbridge has already reached out to the Henry County Board of Elections to hold a special election to fill his vacancy. The city accused Williams of using more than $4,000 on a city purchasing card for personal expenses. That included restaurant meals, clothes, haircuts, and a movie. The city also says he used the city vehicle for personal trips and spent more than $2,600 on gas. Williams said he did not intentionally use city funds for personal expenses and that he paid the city back.
9: That hearing also highlighting that Mayor Williams allegedly sent inappropriate text messages to an 18-year-old high school student who was seeking his mentorship. Voters in Sweden heading to the polls today, Sunday, in an election that could keep Prime Minister Ulf Kristersson's center-right government in power or return to the center-left government. Kristersson's coalition relies on support from the Sweden Democrats, an anti-immigration party that could enter the cabinet if the right gets enough votes there. His main challenger is a former Prime Minister Magdalena Andersson of the Social Democrats. I'm Paul Stevens. This is Fox News.
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17: All right. Ladies and gentlemen, welcome back to The Gold Show. I am your host, Walt Phillips, and boy, do I have a show to unpack for you today. To all my Gold Show family, you've been calling in, asking great questions, and learning about physical gold and silver. Nothing makes me happier because the message is landing. You are listening, you are thinking, and that is why I am here. And man, life has been peachy. I got to play a little golf this week. I had one of those steak dinners you keep thinking about. And I have been so fired up about gold and silver that I talked my wife's ear off. She told me that if I mentioned gold one more time, that I might be sleeping in the doghouse. And you know what I told her? That the doghouse better have good reception because I have a radio show to do. Folks, this broadcast is brought to you by my very good friends over at the Reagan Gold Group. And today I want to talk about one thing. Just one thing. And if you stay with me, I think it's going to hit you right in the chest. I want to talk about the noise. Now, before we get into it, folks, write this number down. 1-800-702-2212. Again, 1-800-702-2212. 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You're going to hear that number throughout the show. Start with a phone call. Ask your questions. Learn what physical gold and silver ownership can look like. That's it. Maybe you have an IRA, a former employee's 401k, a TSP, or savings that you've been telling yourself that you will look into later. Folks, my friends, later has a way of sneaking up on people. Write it down. 1-800-702-2212. Now, here is what I mean by the noise. A Federal Reserve official gets behind a microphone. Somebody on television hollers about interest rates. One day, gold is up. The next day, silver is down. You look at a chart. You see a red number and your stomach tightens up on you. The next morning, the screen is green. Now you feel amazing, but then it's red again. And now you're worried again. My friends, that is not a plan. That is a leash. It keeps you staring at a screen. It keeps you waiting for a perfect moment that never arrives. It makes you feel like you're doing something when all you're really doing is watching other people's money move around on a chart. Now, let me give you the picture I want you to remember for the rest of this show. A farmer does not plant corn by staring at the weather app every 10 minutes. He doesn't wake up on Tuesday and see that it might rain and say, well, I guess what? I don't see a little sun icon on Wednesday and suddenly I'm just not going to run outside. He doesn't hear a frost rumor on Friday and decide the whole year is over. No, a farmer plants because he understands the season. He understands that winter is coming. He knows he has to put seed in the ground before the season changes. The weather app will drive him crazy all week. Rain Tuesday, heat Wednesday, wind Thursday, a little cloud on Friday. But if he spends every day staring at the screen, he never gets seed in the ground. Gold and silver are the seed. The daily price is the weather app. Now let's talk about winter. Winter is not the rainy day. Winter's not the red arrow on the screen. Winter is the thing that was coming whether you checked the weather app or not. For this country, the debt is winter. The United States national debt has crossed $40 trillion. That's not a number that changes because gold moved up or down in an afternoon. It's not a number that disappears because somebody in Washington gives a speech. It's a quiet number, and it's a heavy number, and it keeps sitting there, getting bigger, whether the television talks about it or not. The price is loud. The debt is quiet. The quiet one wins. That is the part people miss. A down day in gold is loud. A jump in silver is loud. A Fed announcement is loud. But the long-term forces underneath all of this, debt, central bank demand, physical supply, industrial demand, those are the things that decide what matters over time. Ladies and gentlemen, I am not telling you to ignore the world. I am telling you to stop letting the noisiest thing in the room make all the decisions for you. A farmer does not cancel winter because the weather was nice on Thursday. Now, let me talk to you like I would talk to a friend across the kitchen table. Are you going to plant your seed today, or are you going to keep worrying about the rain on Tuesday? Planting your seed does not mean you have to make some giant move by the end of this hour. It means pick up the phone. It means ask the questions you've been carrying around in your head. It means learn what physical gold and silver ownership can look like for your situation. Is a phone call to Reagan Gold Group going to be the worst thing that ever happened to you? Of course not. It's a conversation. Could it be one of the most important conversations you have ever had about money you worked your entire life to build? Abso-freaking-lutely. 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Fill out a few simple questions and someone will call you right back. But do not stare at the clouds. Start with the conversation. And that brings us to gold, my friends. Reuters reported that central bank net purchases reached 289 tons in the second quarter of 2026. A record for a second quarter, according to the World Gold Council. China's central bank added 20 tons in July, taking its official holdings to a record of 2,377.5 tons. I had to throw the 0.5 in there for you folks because I want to be exact. Read that again in your mind. The people who run national reserves are not looking at a red candle on a 5-minute chart. They are looking years down the road. They are looking at their country, their currency reserves, their exposure to risk, and the fact that they want tangible gold in the mix. Goldman Sachs Research expects gold to reach $4,900 an ounce by the end of 2026. JP Morgan Global Research has a higher view, expecting gold to average $6,000 an ounce in the fourth quarter of 2026, with $6,300 headed into 2027. Are those calls carved in stone? No. They are forecasts, not facts, but they come from major research desks studying the same quiet fundamentals, which are central bank buying, geopolitical uncertainty, debt, and a changing global appetite for gold. Now let's talk about why this window matters. And I want to get a little personal here, folks. Let's talk about my favorite president and the face of the earth, Mr. Donald J. Trump. President 45, who in my opinion should have been 46, he's now president 47, and I think he should be 48, 49, 50, 51, 52, however long he can live. I love the man because he is not afraid to go on the attack, ask the hard questions, and say exactly what he thinks when the pressure is on. Right now, folks, he is publicly pushing back on Kevin Warsh. Kevin Warsh is the Federal Reserve Chairman he appointed Warsh said rate hikes could be on the table if inflation requires it. President Trump wants lower rates, especially with this country carrying more than $40 trillion in debt. And the president put it about as plainly as anybody could. On Truth Social last week, he wrote, and I quote, "Lower the rate or I'll stop trading with countries with which we have a deficit." That is President Trump being President Trump. Direct. No dancing around it. He is saying high rates, massive debt, trade deficits, and the health of the country are tied together. You may agree or not, but he is not hiding from the hard conversation. Now, I'm not going to tell you I know exactly what Chairman Warsh will do next, folks. I don't. Nobody does. But look at the roads in front of us. If rates are cut while inflation remains a concern, people will have more questions about the buying power of their money. If rates rise into an economy already carrying more than $40 trillion of debt, that brings a different kind of pressure. Different roads, same uncertainty. And this is exactly why I get so fired up about gold and silver. The economy does not need to collapse tomorrow for people to see the tension building. The market does not need to ring a bell before metals move. When gold and silver catch a major bid, they can move with serious speed. We saw that in January with silver. We have seen it repeatedly with gold. The window does not stay open forever. There will not be endless shows, folks, where I can say to you, you have time to learn while the crowd is still stuck watching the weather. At some point, a move gets everybody's attention. Every neighbor is talking about gold and silver. Every headline is screaming. And people who waited start calling because they're excited, not because they understood the fundamentals. I want you calling now because you understand the season, not later because the price is everybody jumping up and down. Do not let a headline make you forget the season. Friends at home, do not think of this number of the 1-800-702-2212 or ownrealgold.com as just a phone number and a website. Think of it as top secret folder, let's say, that I just handed you. Inside that folder is what most people are too busy watching the weather app to notice. $40 trillion in national debt, central banks adding gold, silver in a sixth year of deficit, and major research desks mapping higher gold prices. You are hearing it right now. 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Tell the person who answers exactly what you are working with, an IRA, an old 401k, a TSP, or savings you have worked hard to build. Ask your questions. Get real answers in plain English. And now let's talk about silver, because silver may be the perfect example of why the weather app can make people lose the plot. Silver can move fast. Silver can move so fast, it's like the Flash from those Marvel movies. Folks, I'm not kidding you here. I mean, silver moved so fast in January, it moved from $70 to $121 in 29 days. And when we saw that in January, Reuters reported that when silver hit that record after a powerful run, it then pulled back sharply. But that's just the weather. That's the market moving. It's not a reason to pretend that the underlying silver story has disappeared because of one pullback. The Silver Institute and Metals Focus project that 2026 will be in the sixth consecutive year of a global silver market deficit. They forecast a 46.3 million ounce deficit this year alone. Reuters also reported that 762 million ounces have been drawn from global stocks since 2021. Now, I'm going to say this as simply as I can. If a farmer has 100 bags of seed in the barn, but every year he uses more seed than comes in, he can keep going for a while, but he can't do that forever. Eventually, he has to deal with what is happening in the barn. That is the physical silver question. The world keeps using it in electronics, solar panels, cars, medical equipment, and all kinds of products people depend on every single day. The market can bounce around. The weather can change, but it is still in the sixth year of a deficit, and that deficit is not going away anytime soon. And that is why you do not base a big life decision on whether silver had a green or red afternoon. Stop watching the weather, folks. Winter is already on the calendar no matter what you do. Everybody listening right now, if you've been putting this off, let me ask you something. What are you waiting for? Like, what exactly are you waiting for? Sit down and think for a minute. Think long and hard. What is it that's holding you back? Are you waiting until every cloud disappears? Are you waiting until the prices are moving so fast that the whole country is talking about them? Are you waiting until you have no more questions because you waited too long to even ask them? Don't do that to yourself, folks. 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Say I have an old account and I don't know what it means for me. 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There's nothing wrong with asking for help if it gets you to a better place. So again, folks, that number is 1-800-702-2212, or you can go to ownrealgold.com. And folks, here is the final thought I want to leave you with. We're all busy. We all have reasons to wait. We all tell ourselves we will handle things when we have more time, more information, or a better feeling about the news. But the folks who get stuck are not always the people who made the wrong choice. A lot of the time, they are the people who never made a choice at all. They stayed in the chair. They watched the weather app. They waited for a forecast that made them feel completely comfortable. There is no such forecast that exists in history, folks. You're never going to get a forecast that makes you feel completely comfortable. A farmer knows that. He plants when it's time to plant. 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He gets the hay in the barn before the storm. 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The noise will keep talking. The weather will keep changing, but winter does not wait for anybody. 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Learn about physical gold and silver. Ask about an IRA, an old 401k, a TSP or savings you've been carrying around for years. You are not planting a field in one afternoon. All you're doing is taking the first step, getting the information and finding out what's possible. Now, folks, I want to ask you something else. For my seniors at home that are in their 60s, their 70s, their 80s, whether you know, when your kids are grown, when your grandkids are grown, don't you want to take this time right now and have that nest egg there for them and have that security there for them? So when they're in their 30s and their 40s and their 50s and their lives are budding, they're out there building careers, they're getting married, they're doing all the things that you did early in life, that they're not deterred because they're worried about their parents or they're worried about their grandparents. So they're working two or three jobs. They're trying to figure it out because the investments weren't made in the correct way. You have an opportunity here, folks. You have an opportunity and you have information at your disposal. Knowledge is power. That's why this radio show is so powerful, because I take the time and I do the research for you. I do it for you. You have the math. You have the cheat code. It's like going down to take the test, but you already have all the answers. But there's no point of having all the answers if you never take the test. And folks, I mean, listen, I could say it until I'm blue in the face, but I'm sure you can see it plain as day. When you leave your house, it's not the same. When you go to the supermarket to buy groceries, it's not the same. When you go to the gas station to fill up your car, it's not the same. When you turn on the TV set, it's not the same. When you look at the news, it's not the same. We could talk about the debt all day. We could talk about the politicians that are fighting with each other. We can talk about the country that's in disarray. We can talk about all the other nations in this world that are currently circling the U.S. dollar and buying up all the gold. Because frankly, folks, people are losing faith in it. They're losing faith in their old friend that is suddenly $40 trillion in debt. You know that feeling. You've all had that one friend that you grew up with that was the greatest guy in the world or greatest girl in the world. But you watched them tank their life upside down. And what did you do? You wanted to separate yourself and get to something safer, get to greener pastures. And gold and silver are two metals that have been around for 5,000 years. They've never been in any debt, and they've also never gone to zero. So if all these countries can buy gold, if all these institutions can buy gold, why can't you? Why can't you be ahead of the curve? So folks, listen, I am Walt Phillips. This is The Gold Show, and it's sponsored by my great friends at the Reagan Gold Group. And I don't want you to go anywhere, because we're going to be back with a whole lot more right after this break. I'll see you soon.

0: President Trump spends his second day in Ireland, attending the final day of the Irish Open golf tournament. This after spending yesterday meeting with Ireland's prime minister and saying that he thinks Irish reunification would be fantastic. A vessel comes under attack in the Strait of Hormuz. Iranian state media say one person was killed when the cargo vessel was struck. The attack came one day after Saudi Arabia temporarily shut down an essential east-west pipeline. The pipeline has been critical in supplying backup Middle East oil. Americans' wallets are taking a hit as inflation rises faster than wages. Lisa Carton reports on the latest U.S. Bureau of Labor Statistics data.
1: Consumer prices rose 3.4% in August from a year ago. Meanwhile, a separate BLS report says average hourly earnings rose just 3.1% over the same time.
0: The Texas Longhorns pulled off a stunning comeback to knock off the Ohio State Buckeyes in the top game of the college football weekend. I'm Jennifer Kuiper.
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11: And welcome back to the Gold Show, folks. 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And as always, I have Carl sitting here right with me in the studio right now. And before we bring Carl on, quick reminder to everybody, that phone number, that leg up is 1-800-702-2212. Again, folks, 1-800-702-2212. Or you can go to ownrealgold.com, fill out a few simple questions, and somebody will call you back right away. Now, everybody, we spoke about a lot before the break. We covered where gold is at. We covered where silver is at. We covered my thoughts on Donald Trump. Now, this is one of my favorite parts of the show. I get to not only bring on a precious metals, in my mind, probably the best in the game, someone that sold over $500 million, folks, over $500 million in 1 year alone in precious metals. But this man is also a personal friend of mine of over 10 years, someone who helped my own personal family, my mother, get into precious metals and give her the gift to not worry anymore. So without further ado, Carl, welcome back to the show, my friend.
12: Walt, how are you? Great to be back.
11: I'm excited to have this conversation, and let's get right into it. And I have something that's kind of burning right now to ask you, Carl, and I just want your opinion on it. So there's a lot of other shows out there, Carl, and I know, because you've told me this yourself, that people call all the time that get hoodwinked, bamboozled, whatever you want to call it. They get their rear ends, their tushies taken advantage of. And why should this be the only show that people listen to? And why should people really only be calling the Reagan Gold Group for gold and silver?
12: Well, I mean, it's pretty simple and straightforward. You're getting the truth. You're not getting a bunch of lies and a bunch of made up nonsense from people that truly don't know. I mean, unfortunately, I mean, yeah, there's a lot of great people out there, and a lot of great companies out there, but there's also a lot of them that are spreading a lot of nonsense. And, you know, I mean, nobody wants to get screamed at on the radio week after week. And there's hosts out there that are just screaming into the mic, telling lie after lie. I mean, there's one guy out there, I think he guaranteed 2 weeks ago that gold was going to be over $5,000. And it's nowhere near that, unfortunately. So, you know, I mean, we're telling people the truth. We're being honest. We're being straightforward. And, you know, just kind of laying it out there and letting people make a decision if they want to work with someone that's going to be there and that's trustworthy. You know, I mean, like I've said before in the past, you got to know who you're working with. I mean, unfortunately, some of these characters out there have some checkered past. And, you know, I mean, just Google them and you'll find out an awful lot of things. And unfortunately, you know, or fortunately for us, we don't have those issues. You know, I mean, listen, we're very clear. We're very transparent here at Reagan Gold. You treat people fairly. Karma is a very real thing. We believe in it. And if you're good to people, and it's going to come back to you. I mean, our ownership here at Reagan Gold are probably, you know, two of the nicest, most fair people you're ever going to interact with. And they treat people the way and teach all of us to treat people the way they like to be treated. And that's why we've had the successes we've had in, you know, the 10 years that we've been in business. You know, I mean, a lot of these other companies, if you look at them, they've been in business a year or two. They're small. They're, you know, brand new. They're startups. They're just trying to get their footing. You know, a company like ours, you know, our heels have been dug in deep. And, you know, with, you know, the kind of, you know, past that I've had in this industry, you know, I know it better than anybody. So, you know, I always tell people, you got to be comfortable who you're working with. But once again, do a little due diligence and know who you're working with to make sure your money's safe and there when you need it.
11: Right. Excellent explanation. And I think for everyone listening at home, it gives them a clear picture of why it's so important to be dealing with the right people, because there's shady characters in every business. And unfortunately, in precious metals, it happens more than it should. And everybody wants transparency. Now, Carl, getting into my next question, I'm just as excited for this one. So don't get fooled over here. I'm just taking it up. But I'm not going to pull any punches here, Carl, right? The company's name is Reagan Gold Group. Obviously, we love Trump. Obviously, I'm a big fan of Trump. And I mentioned in the first part of this show that Trump made a threat, Carl. And I'm pretty sure you're aware of that threat. And folks, I'm not going to quote it again, but to paraphrase, Trump basically said, for the people that are just joining us right now, that if the Fed does not lower interest rates, that he is going to stop trading with major partners that we're in a deficit with, such as China, because he wants to apply pressure to the Fed and have them lower interest rates so people aren't paying $75 million for a carton of eggs, or they're not filling up their gas tank and going broke in the meantime trying to do it. And I think that's great. But no matter what, this country is not headed down any path where the dollar can be trusted, Carl. And you and I speak about that all the time. And right now, the only place, the only result of what happens is good for metals. If the Fed gives in to Trump and lowers rates, metals skyrocket. If they don't and they raise rates, metals still skyrocket. So my question for you is that we're in a window, Carl. And every week we talk about that window getting tighter. Since we've done this last show, gold and silver have gone up even more. And I explained earlier before the break that in January, Carl, silver went from $70 to $121 in 30 days. And gold shot up from the 4,000s to 5,600 in just a couple of months. So for the folks at home, Carl, I know you're flooded with calls, you and your team. What do you have to say to the folks at home that aren't jumping on the bandwagon right now?
12: Why are you waiting? I ask people that all the time. I ask people all the time, or what has held you back from doing this? You know, most of the time, what I found after all the years of in this business, it's generally misinformation. You know, people have heard something from somewhere, read something that just wasn't correct or wasn't the total, you know, truth about precious metals or, you know, gold and silver in general. You know, I'm not a financial advisor or CPA, but I've been doing this an awful lot of years. And unfortunately, you know, I've heard a lot of stories from financial advisors. I mean, you know, about some of the stories that they're telling their customers just because they're trying to retain a client. And it's just pretty unfortunate. And, you know, the big thing is this. You need to make sure you have diversity. And having everything in paper, I don't care if it's in 50 different stocks or bonds or type of financial products from, you know, these huge financial institutions, you're still in paper. You know, I mean, what's been the tried and true currency for thousands of years? Gold and silver. All the companies that started the stock market aren't even in business anymore. Fiat currencies historically only last 40 to 50 years globally. You know, the U.S. dollar is on 94 years. I mean, how much longer could the house of cards keep getting built up? I mean, $40 trillion in debt? I mean, it's absolutely ridiculous. I mean,
11: 40 plus plus, Carl. Plus plus.
12: Plus plus plus. Yeah, for sure. Yep. I mean, listen, there's a reason why Jim Rickards is telling people, absolutely, I expect it to go a lot higher. He's talking about precious metals. I mean, listen, they're talking about, I mean, there was a CNBC article I saw the other day. It said, you know, the economists are expecting the Fed to remain on hold. And, you know, they're hoping to see the scope of gold hit $5,000 by 2027, if not sooner. I mean, we're not far off of that number. And I think it could come sooner. You know, I mean, obviously, time's going to tell. I don't have a crystal ball. None of us, you know, does. But the reality of it is you can't keep this up without having some repercussions. I mean, and what Trump said, it doesn't really matter. Either way, gold and silver are winners in this scenario. So why sit and have paper, something that can go to zero? I mean, listen, theoretically, I guess it could go to zero, but how likely is it that an ounce of gold or an ounce of silver, you know, that's been the tried and true currency for thousands of years, for many different civilizations, is going to have no value to it? I mean, I don't think that's happening anytime soon, but, you know, I could be wrong, but I don't think I am on this one. So why are people waiting? I don't know. Don't wait. Get on the phone. Give us a call. Have a conversation. Start with something. You don't put all your money into metals. That'd be crazy. Just like that other guy on the radio is telling people, put everything you got in gold and silver. That's insanity. You don't do that. It's about diversity. Put yourself in a position where you have a well-rounded, diverse portfolio, different assets that are diverse. That's the most important thing. I hear from customers all the time. They tell me we're looking for diversity and we're looking for protection and we're looking for safety. That's why we're getting the number of phone calls we're getting and we're having the successes that we're having.
11: Now, folks, if you are listening to Carl right now and what he's saying is making sense to you, God knows it makes sense to me. But you guys already know that. You folks know it makes sense to me because it's all I talk about. But if it's making sense to you, why wait? Why wait? Because the man you are listening to right now on the radio, you can actually speak to him when you call. So, folks, that number again, 1-800-702-2212. Again, I'm going to say it twice, 1-800-702-2212. Or you can go to ownrealgold.com. Like I mentioned before the break, two scenarios when you call that number. The first scenario, you call it, you get the information you need. Nobody holds a gun to your head and says you have to fork over all your money today into gold and silver. Exactly what Carl just said. You walk away with information. You speak to someone friendly and you have a smile on your face when you hang up. Or the other scenario is that you end up moving forward and you end up getting gold and silver, and Reagan helps you do that. So at the end of the day, that is all that I am asking, is that you give it a chance, folks. Give it a chance. Make the call today. Don't hesitate.
12: Questions and conversations never hurt anybody, Walt.
11: Right.
12: Right or wrong. It's a conversation. Right.
11: That's it.
12: Get some information. Think about it. No pressure. Most people I talk to call in, get some information, chew on it a little bit, think about it, read the materials. We follow up in a few days and, hey, we had a great conversation. Not for me, we part ways. That's it. Hey, this makes a lot of sense. Let's do Let's do this. And that's happening a lot more often. I mean, in the last few weeks, I mean, not even last 6 weeks, 8 weeks, it's been really busy. People are calling like crazy because they
11: see really, really coming. Busy through the deadest time of year, Carl, which is crazy. Correct. Because precious Correct. Metals over the summer, it's known as the doom and gloom months. Correct me if I'm wrong, Carl. People Correct. Don't usually call.
12: Correct.
11: And you've been so busy. You've been working. You've been barely seeing your family.
12: Correct. Yep.
11: So folks, make that call. And with that leads me into my next question. I want to pivot, Carl, because Let's talk about some good old silver right now. Let's talk about some good old silver, because silver right now is sitting at around $70. And we got guys like Michael Oliver. We got guys like the top analysts in the country, David Hunter, some guys I mentioned.

0: that people often overlook because it's known as the little brother to gold. But how often are you selling silver? And do you think that it's a good idea for people, especially within metals, to diversify between gold and silver? And how much gold and how much silver would you say?
1: Okay, so first of all, yes. I mean, are people buying silver a tremendous amount? I mean, I'm selling probably, most people generally do about a 50-50 mix. You know, what I hear a lot of people tell me is the reason they choose that amount is because they feel like gold for the little bit more less volatile type asset and kind of slow and steady wins the race in comparison to the, you know, silver market, which, yeah, might be more volatile, but there is a lot more upside to it. I mean, I look at it like this. We've seen quite a bit of change in this country in the last decade with all these AI and consumer electronics and solar and medical, and the list goes on. I mean, silver is used in so many different areas, and it's getting harder and harder to mine. And, you know, when China cut off all silver imports to our country a few months ago, I mean, you know, I believe it was, you know, Market Watch had an article that 60% of all the silver we consumed in this country came from China. Mm-hmm. So, you know, I mean, listen, it's a hot commodity, no pun intended, but really it is what it is. I mean, there's a reason why people are buying like they are. I mean, I always tell people it's really your choice. This is your money. It's not ours. We're not here to tell you what to do and put a gun to your head and say, this is what you have to do and this is what you're going to get. No, you choose what you want to choose. We lay out the different options that are available to you. And really, you know, gold, like I said, it's going to be kind of slower and steady. Yes, the silver market could move a lot quicker and faster. And, you know, it really just depends on how aggressive or non-aggressive you want to get. So that's it. I always tell people that's the easy part of this. That's the fun part. I mean, you know, really, there's two ways of doing this. Either you write us a check or wire us the funds and then buy your metals, or you do an IRA rollover where it's a non-taxable event and you're able to move your money over from a regular retirement account into a precious metals IRA. No different than a regular IRA, except you get to hold physical, not paper assets in that account. So, you know, both processes are extremely simple. We have a great team here in-house. The people that work with me are fantastic, and we hold your hand through the process from start to finish. So really, you know, it just comes down to your comfort level, and that's the most important thing. But, you know, do I think silver is going to go? Yeah. I mean, I don't think those guys that you mentioned are wrong. I think there's a lot of data to support it. I'm one of those people personally. I'd rather underpromise and overdeliver than, you know, tell you you're going to hit the moon overnight. I mean, that's just kind of not very realistic. But do I think those numbers make sense? Yeah, there's a tremendous amount of data to support it, and I think that very easily could happen.
0: Listen, Carl, I think what it comes down to at the end of the day is that people need to realize that this dollar that's barely hanging on by a thread is not a future anymore. It's not a future. You need insurance. You say it all the time, Carl, all the time. This is your line that I am using.
1: 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You insure your car.
0: Yes.
1: You insure your health.
0: Yes. 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
1: You going to finish it for me?
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1: It's about protecting yourself and insure, you know, you insure all those things in your life normally. You know, I mean, I kind of look at this the same way as the pricing right now. Where, yes, we saw metals higher at the beginning of the year. It took a little bit of a dip. It's still way up from where it was the last 12 months. And people are skittish. You know, they want to buy when it's going
0: Carl,
1: up.
0: Carl, where I said it in the before the break, Carl, I pulled a stat. In the last 30 days, gold is up 15%. Silver is up 17%. That was in the month of August. Imagine where it goes when we actually get into the season, when people are buying metals like crazy.
1: Correct.
0: Another interesting fact that I'll pull, Carl, is that there in December alone, there's 400 million, 400 million plus ounces expected for delivery out of the COMEX. For the people at home that don't know what that is where our silver and gold is stored here in the United States. There's a bunch of different locations. We only have 99 million available ounces. In December, there's 400 million ounces that are expected. Not every ounce gets rolled. Some of it gets rolled over, folks. Not every

0: gets taken in for physical delivery. But do the math. Where's 99. We're in our sixth year of a supply deficit in silver. Our sixth year. The fundamentals are what back this up. The fundamentals is what backs up what we are saying right now. Silver is in a shortage. The global nations, the BRIC nations, they're buying gold at a record pace right now. China is on its 21-month straight of buying gold. And I'll say it again, folks, because I said it before the break. Why aren't you? Why aren't you?
1: If it's good enough for them, folks, it's good enough for us. It's good enough for you. Why buy the paper that they don't want and they're trying to push off on the regular folks like us? Because that's all we are, regular folks here. Wake up and see what's going on. I mean, there's a reason why these central banks and governments are buying gold and silver at the rate they are. It isn't because they're think that they're going to get rich off of it, even though they're going to, you know, I'm sure do quite well. They're trying to hedge, protect, and make sure when the correction, crash, whatever you want to call it, happens, they actually have something of value, not just a bunch of worthless paper like Germany in the 30s or Venezuela a couple of decades ago. I mean, it's time to protect yourself and not just sit there and be complacent, unfortunately. I mean, you gotta be proactive and not reactive, because when the swing comes in the equities markets, and it's going to come, not everything goes straight up, that's a fact. And when it does change, and we're watching the volatility daily, up and down and up and down, you've got to protect yourself from that.
0: Folks, listen, if I can leave you with any message, it's don't wait. Don't wait. There's no reason to wait. David Morgan, one of my favorite analysts, he said it the best this past week, or actually maybe a couple of weeks ago. And he said that our country is headed towards an economic collapse within the next 5 years. One of the most powerful AI models in the world that's been around for 40 years. It's the only AI model that has a 40-year proven track record. It's predicted wars. It's predicted major events. Is looking at a full economic collapse by 2032. And David Morgan said that the people that are holding physical gold and silver are going to be in the top 1% that actually have any wealth left. So with that, folks, Carl, I want to thank you so much, as always, for being on the show today. Thank you for answering my kind of crazy questions for you, but you answer them eloquently.
1: No, thanks so much for having me. I appreciate it. And folks, listen, like I always say, it's a phone call. Doesn't hurt to chat with somebody. Pick up a phone, give us a ring, ask for me directly. I've talked to so many people in the last week. You know, people are really calling in, and just please give us a ring and let's have a conversation. See if this is something that may or may not be a benefit to you and your family.
0: So there it is, folks. And again, I'm going to end with this. That number, 1-800-702-2212. Again, 1-800-702-2212. Let this be the week that you listen to us and that you pick that phone up. Best case scenario, it turns into the best phone call that you've ever made, and it takes you on the path to protecting your future. Folks, make sure that you stay tuned into The Gold Show. We will be right back here next week. My name is Walt Phillips, and thank you for joining us.
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18: Busy weekend. I'm Paul Stevens, Fox News. President Trump wraps up a trip to Ireland today with his favorite pastime high on the agenda.
19: Yesterday was taken up by political meetings in Dublin with Ireland's head of government, Michael Martin, and President Catherine Connolly. Day two of the weekend trip involves the sport of golf. The president waking up at his Dunburg resort, where the Irish Open Golf Tournament is currently being played. There are rumours the president himself will present the winner's trophy. The visit's taking place amid one of Ireland's biggest ever security operations. 1,000 US Secret Service agents are supplementing 3,000 local officers. Jonathan Savage, Fox News.
18: An Iranian commercial vessel attacked near the Strait of Hormuz. Fox's Claudia Cowan.
20: One person is dead, four others hurt, after an Iranian commercial ship was reportedly struck near the Strait of Hormuz. The US military, which has previously struck Iranian-flagged vessels while enforcing a blockade, has not claimed responsibility. A second ship in the vital waterway was also reportedly hit by a projectile.
18: And the United Kingdom Maritime Trade Operations Monitor reporting that a vessel was hit by a projectile while transiting the strait, but it's not clear if that was the same strike being referred to. Disaster off the coast of Indonesia. A ferry carrying more than 240 people overturned in the Java Sea. One person confirmed dead, another 140, though, said to be missing in some very rough waters. Authorities say they're mobilizing every available asset to help that rescue effort. And the number of dead climbing to at least 76 in the Philippines following a fire on a ferry. 13 still missing. Forensic teams now working to ID the victims of that tragedy last week. Investigators still trying to determine what caused that deadly blaze. Sea accidents in the Philippines, though, are not uncommon. 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
21: 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My name is Randy Cook. Each week I sit down here with Greg Ehler and we talk through some of the issues of retirement. We talk about some of the things that you might be aware of, some of the things you might not be, and we kind of point out some of those things in the financial industry that are kind of working against you and try to find a way around. Greg, how are you doing today?
24: I'm all right, Randy. You know, there's a time in my life where I was like, yeah, let's have parties at the Ehler house. That's you see, open season. I love having a full house. And that was like, you know, it was great, you know, in my 30s and, you know, maybe in my early 40s. But now, you know, it's harder. I'm in a business group that is out of Toronto and I had some really good Canadian buddies that I always see when I go to the thing. So we had their families over. And it's just a lot of kids all day for two. Maybe it's the fact that I really... really only like my kids? Is that
21: that's possible. Yeah.
24: I don't know. I think I'm a pretty good Uncle Greg. I like to let them, you know, run around the house and eat bad food, watch movies they're not supposed to watch, go out and, you know, shoot Nerf guns. But like, I just want you to listen. That's all. Like, you know, you just want a little bit of respect as an adult. Remember how scared you were as an adult? Like, I remember like not being able to talk to my dad and my uncles when they're playing poker. Like, kids just don't care anymore. they'll just jump on your table, do a little dance and be like, what? And I'm like, don't make me parent your kids because Uncle Greg will still bring the wooden spoon thunder. He will. So it wasn't as rejuvenating because dog days of summer. It was a beautiful weekend in terms of weather. So it was nice to see those guys. And obviously their kids are, you know, they're okay. But I got a message. I'm always fascinated with the emboldened social media loser. Let's just call him a social media loser. Like there was a time where humans acted normal, right? Like there was just a bunch of normal humans that acted normal with like, you know, no one would ever walk up to you and say something obnoxious. But because of the internet now, you have just a bunch of losers. And the loserdom has transcended millennials. I think they were the ones to embrace loserism first because you could hide behind your computer, right? Like there was no repercussions of saying whatever you wanted. And, you know, I launched Fire Your Financial Advisor book like, I don't know, it was like 4 or 5 years ago. So as part of the things that we do across the country is we send my book out to retirees and we just send it out and we're just like, hey, whatever. We don't ask for anything in return. It's just like, hey, we fire it out there. And if it lands, it lands. We think it's an important book. We think it helps people. You know, people seem to like it. But you always get these lunatics that are angry. We've had people take a power saw, cut it in half and mail it back to me.
21: Wow.
24: We've had people take a drill and drill a hole in it. We've had people take a old book and switch covers and mail it back. We had someone come in the office and throw it at one of our reception people. And just recently, an old grumpy lady from Pittsburgh, like she's like Pitt Sustainability. I'm sure she's like a lonely cat lady, divorcee, or no one loved her. Yeah, I looked her up. Yes, I did. Because it's just one of those times I normally never engage, but she reeked of loserism and didn't have a life. And of course, she made a long diatribe on my post from like 6 years ago on LinkedIn. And I'm never on LinkedIn. Spoiler alert for everybody. I'm never on it. But I got an alert that someone commented on something. And she was like, I didn't want this book, nor did I ever ask for it. How do I get it back to you? And I'm not going to reply to her, but like, what a psycho. Like you took the time to look me up, find a book that it was actually, you know, you didn't message just me directly. You found like the old posting from 6 years ago about this book.
23: And then you made a point to like, just throw it away, lady. Mm-hmm. I don't care. Like, stop being such a loser. By the way, nobody to talk to. The only person she has to talk to is LinkedIn strangers. Loser alert. Hit the button. If you're thinking about, you know, being a, you know, an internet hero, and like, just know that Greg's like, you're a loser. I instantly will know that you're a loser. You have no friends. Your family doesn't love you. You probably eat Christmas and Thanksgiving by yourself. That lady checks all those boxes. The only people that bring her comfort are her 17 cats. I know it. She's a cat lady. So if you think twice, I mean, it doesn't help you. You're not giving a gotcha. I mean, a 65-year-old woman like looking me up on LinkedIn saying, what do I do with this book? I don't know, lady. Use it as a table weight. I don't know. Give it away. Throw it away. Like, do you call Donato's when they send you, like, if, or Kroger's, when they send you coupons where you're like calling the CEO, I didn't ask for these coupons. Would you like me to send them back to you? You get junk mail every day in the mail. Just throw it away and leave me alone. I don't need this, Randy. I don't need this stress in my life. Greg, I've got 5-year-olds in club soccer. I am already on the edge.
0: Greg Ehler touching a nerve in the financial industry and elsewhere, obviously. Well, if you would love a copy of Fire Your Financial Advisor, we can make that happen for you. If you want it, we'll send it to you, all right? We'll talk about that coming up a little bit later on. All right. It is an interesting time right now when you start to look at financial media. There are all sorts of people out there saying, oh, the end of the world is coming. The market is going to crash. And if it does, Motley Fool has this advice for you. This is the best move that investors can make. Two simple words. Stay invested. Keep investing. You know, when I think about that, Greg, that's good, you know, advice for people who are in their 30s and 40s and maybe early 50s. But at the same time, maybe not for the people who listen to this show. So let's ask this question. Should retirees, people who are probably, you know, they're after their career, they still have money, should they be buying the dip when the market goes down? Ooh, push more money in if they have those kind of funds available. Should we be that active?
23: You know, this is a tough one because it's way more complicated than people, you know, it's not just buying equities or having a certain degree of risk in your portfolio. It's actually more complicated than that. But it's also much simpler. And I'll explain how Greg, that doesn't make any sense. Those contradict each other. No, they don't. The nuances of investing is complicated, right? There's people in Wall Street that, you know, are quants, that are geniuses, right? They can make numbers move all over the table. They can see the future and they never get it right, right? Like, so when you look at this, I know I'm going to do it. I'm going to entertain you do-it-yourselfers and the people that invest all the time. You ready? Greg's going to throw you a bone here. Mm-hmm. So statistically speaking, when I think of buy the dip, I'm going to compare that to the most other popular theory of investing in terms of when to buy. Dollar cost averaging, right? DCA, when you see dollar cost averaging, for those of you that don't know it, it's essentially saying, I don't care what's going on. I'm going to periodically, once a week, once a month, whatever your period is, I'm just going to buy the stock market at that time. I'm going to buy the S&P 500 or I'm going to buy stock, whatever your flavor of ice cream is. But dollar cost averaging is about a disciplined approach to ignore all of the noise, ignore all of the urge to buy the dip, and just be consistent. Just be consistent. And statistically speaking, if you look up anything more, you know, if you look up any of the numbers, dollar cost averaging beats buy the dip universally almost every time. Over time. Mm-hmm. And if you look at the reasons why, is because when people are sitting on cash or they're sitting on assets that they're waiting to buy the dip, they're losing returns, right? So you're hoping to hit that home run buy the dip moment on a stock or an index or a market, and you're holding it. Well, that money may not be getting any return or very low return, right? Maybe it's in a money market or it's in cash or wherever you're keeping it. So you're losing that opportunity cost. And that is why it breaks. The buy the dip theory doesn't work over long periods of time because of all of the lost opportunity when your money's on the sidelines. Okay. So in theory, if you're going to play the I'm going to pick when to get in and out of the market, and I'm going to do all these things, then, you know, dollar cost averaging, statistically speaking, is a more sound philosophy to adhere to. So you should do your research and talk to the people that, you know more than this than hopefully most of you do. But it never ends. The challenge of this is and remains that we've had a bull market for 15 years. Mm-hmm. It's been averaging 13% returns. Last
24: you know, 3 years have been pure bangers. You know, you're in the 20s almost every, except for last year. I mean, 3 years, probably 20s. I mean, your money doubled. So it's hard to convince people that they're not a genius. They're picking stocks and they're picking indexes and they're telling everybody how smart they are and how much better they are than they don't need a financial person. It's all just Vegas, baby. It's Vegas. It's just Vegas, right? And at the end of the day, if you're trying to maximize returns, that's great. Golden Reserve doesn't do that. I'm not trying to get every drop out of the turnip blood, right? Like I'm just not, we're not in that business, because in reality, I know statistically speaking that you're not going to do anything more in retirement. So why would I take exceptionally more risk without any ROI? I know if you get a 25% year return, you're not going to go on 25% more trips the next year. You're not going to go on 25% more home improvements. You know, you're not going to spend more on you're not going to do any of those things, statistically speaking. But if the market drops 25%, you are going to cut things out of your life. And retirement is finite. You only get so many spins on this beautiful world, Randy.
2: Mm-hmm.
24: So many spins. And every year is precious in retirement. Why would you want to lose one over something that has no upside? Now, do not confuse what I'm saying. I'm not saying I don't want you to make some returns and make some money, but I'm not going to do it at the expense of common sense. At the expense of common sense. No one drives 120 miles an hour to the grocery store to get Grater's ice cream. Black cherry chip is fire. I mean, pure nails. It's the best ice cream on the planet. But it's going to be there if I drive 25. And I got to take an extra 3 minutes to get there. Think of your retirement the same way. Why would I speed during the most important financial decisions of my life? Only because there's been no cops on the road the last 10 or 15 years to pull you over. And if you want to really, really understand how fast you're going, because when you do get a ticket or you do crash, it will hurt. You'll feel foolish. Not because the person never feels foolish who has to go out and fight for every penny to feed their family and then crashes because they had no other options. That person that had to fight for every inch never feels bad by taking risks because they had to do that to survive. But when you take a bunch of risks that has no value and then you crash your car or you get a speeding ticket all because you're trying to get a 20% return that really meant nothing to anybody in your family or you, you feel foolish. You feel embarrassed. You feel greedy. You don't feel good. It's like, speaking of ice cream, it's like when you eat the whole pint of Grater's ice cream. You feel sick. Sick to your stomach. I can't believe I did this. What happened? Well, you didn't listen to Greg. Let's start there. There's a happy medium where you can take very limited risk and still have the upside of getting 10% years. I just don't think we need 20s. At the expense of losing 40% of your assets or half your assets. That doesn't math for me, because you know you only have a finite time. You have your 60s and 70s to rock out. Now, if you're an 80s rock outer, more power to you. But statistically speaking, you just do less. You start getting your 80s, you do a little less in retirement. That's just the math. So you got 20 years to fill up your buckets of every golden year activity you could ever imagine. Why would you want investments to get in the way of that? Check out our market risk report right now. It will show you how fast you're going in retirement. It'll show you to the dollar what percentage is at risk on the roller coaster, what percentage is safe, and then what happens and how much you could lose in another downturn like 2009 or 10 or 2022. What happens in dollars if I crash? And then you can ask yourself, is it really worth it? I'm okay with 8, 9, 10% returns if the market does well. If the market does poorly, I'm okay breaking even and not losing anything. That feels like a lot better roller coaster ride to me. And if those are things that you're interested in, let's start with just understanding how fast you're going. And then we can figure out the plan afterwards, Randy, because you can't decide if you want to buy the dip or do dollar cost averaging unless you know why you're taking that risk. And that's where this starts with our roadmap, starting by figuring out what the risk is.
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0: 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All right, Greg, Social Security, I know it's not really a super exciting conversation, but the fact that they tell us in just 6 years they're going to cut it back by 28%, that is concerning if you're going toward retirement. And we hope that Congress is going to do something about it. But the Cato Institute went out there with their microphones. They said, okay, what happens if they do cut it back by that amount? What are you going to do? Most people, 20%, had no idea what they were going to do. A lot of people had, they said, I don't know what I'm going to do. I guess I'm going to pay off more bills and give myself some more liquidity. I don't know. The average Social Security payment is now $1,800 a month, 28%. That's like $500. It's a lot to take when they talk about this cutback. So I know that you talk about this with people. Is this a hard number to come up with? I need 28% more income because that's what I'm going to lose. Is this a major concern of people? And is it a hard thing for you guys to work through?
24: So can we just, I want to talk politics, Randy.
0: Okay.
24: You're going to break my rule. I'm going to talk politics for a second. People always, you can assume, I don't ascribe to anything in life. I'm my own thing. That's just what I am. You know, I would say I'm a political Darwinist. I believe in working hard. I came from lower class to my parents went to middle class, upper middle class. We built our life because we outworked everybody else. I like to think it was because we were smarter, but probably not. We just worked harder and just kept working. And I think I'm just so disgusted by everybody in Washington that, you know, I looked it up. We take in $5.25 trillion of taxes a year. Mm-hmm. I'll say it again. $5.25 trillion. If we can't figure out Social Security, what are we doing? What are our representatives doing on both sides of the aisle? Everyone's blaming each other, but it's both of them. You know, like I'm a pretty, you know, hard line. I like to take care of myself. I don't want to pay that much in taxes. I want the government to build the roads and protect me, but then I want it to leave me alone. I'm a Reagan conservative. Just get them away from me. And I'm probably a little bit of a JFK Democrat, I guess, because I like the idea of him saying people help themselves, not the government. Like that to me is the right mix. And we have gone completely crazy. Like the amount of fraud and money being wasted, the amount of overlook, and it's because it's not their money. Like what, as Americans, shouldn't we want more from our representatives? Like we've had the House, the Senate, in the presidency for 2 years and nothing's been done. We've had one bill. There seems to be so much low-hanging fruit, particularly in things like Social Security, healthcare. You know, all of these things are solvable if we start addressing the budget. But no one wants to address the budget because no one wants to cut welfare programs. That's like political suicide. They don't want to screw around with Social Security. They don't want to touch welfare, healthcare, and Social Security. Those are all like kill shots that no one, you can't win. Those are just two big behemoths until the whole thing crashes. So I'm just disappointed in our political system, I guess, Randy. I read the paper every day and I just kind of skip the political stuff because it just bums me out.
0: Yeah.
24: I like the idea of being accountable for your family and your friends and working hard, but this seems like a complete miss. When you're bringing in $5.25 trillion, I think we only have roughly $2.5 trillion left in reserves for Social Security. I think you pay out like $1.5 trillion a year. It just bums me out that we're wasting all this money and not taking care of the people that put into the system, because I feel like I've put into the system for, I'll put in the system for 30 years and I won't get anything, you know, and that's okay. Fine. But just tell me Social Security is going away. Tell me this is no longer a way of life. The baby boomers that are relying on it shouldn't have to guess. But I will say, can I get in trouble, Randy? Can I make everybody angry?
0: Go for it.
24: Let's
0: best part of the show coming up in 3, 2, 1, go.
24: It's not going to matter for our clients. The 20%, they're going to say it matters. It doesn't matter. In the scale of their retirement, it's a rounding error. People that have $500,000, million. Yeah. Oh, Greg, what are you talking about? I'm like, well, dude, you got $1 million. You know, you're going to make, like you said, you're going to make $1,500, you know, a month instead of 2000 or whatever the rounding error is. Mm-hmm. These are the things that, you know, you're going to be shorted, you know, $6,000 a year. But your investments at $1 million making 6% a year are $60,000. Like, we know that the average person spends $60,000 or $70,000. It doesn't feel good. It doesn't feel fair. But does it really affect your retirement? I know a lot of financial advisors are going to say yes and try to sell you an income annuity. I think a lot of financial advisors are going to tell you that you need to get more returns out of the stock market so they can charge 1.5%. I think those are lies. I think those are opportunistic fear-mongering that Social Security going backwards would stink, right, for a lot of people. It would hurt. But the reality, would it really upset apple carts and change the way people live their retirements? Absolutely not. Hmm. It might for a short term because people just instantly have to get used to it. But you just got to use your savings a little more. Believe it or not, folks, you're actually allowed to spend your principal. You're allowed to spend all this money you saved. You don't just have to live off the returns. You got $2 million. What are you doing? Trying to be the richest guy in the graveyard? Like, you're allowed to spend a little. You've only got 15 years of probably heavy spending at most. Like, the math doesn't math. People don't run out of money because, you know, they had more fun or they took $500 less Social Security. They run out of time. You run out of time in retirement. You don't run out of money. Unless you never saved. I'm not talking to people that didn't save, right? Like, there's that big issue. But do I hope it doesn't happen? I'm not going to sit here and, like, you know, try to sell you something because of Social Security fears. I'm not going to try to sell you services, investment advice, or annuities to like, use this as a bellwether, fear-mongering, like, you know, battle cry. What I will tell you is it probably doesn't matter. But if you want to figure out and let me show you that it doesn't matter, let our retirement planners build your roadmap, Randy. Our income forecast shows you what your account balances will do based on your spending last year. Let's do a test one that takes $500 off your Social Security and see what it looks like in 25 years. Let's run the math. Let's let numbers be your guide versus feelings. And if the numbers still show that your accounts are growing, you should feel pretty safe to keep doing everything you want in retirement and more, which is our goal. It's why we don't charge a percentage fee. We don't sell income annuities. We work off a flat fee to hopefully inspire you to spend more in retirement. And we do this income forecast to get you to spend more and live more in retirement. And if you want us to run variables like what happens if Social Security goes away, what if it decreases, but we'll run it. And then we'll show you what your account values are in the next 25 years based on what you spent the previous year. So you can feel really good and comfortable about what life will happen if there is a change. That's the only way you can plan, is to not worry about what people are saying, but just do the math. Calculators solve most financial worries if you just use them.
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0: 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And prices are up, but is inflation a retirement killer? 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Okay, Yahoo Finance tells the story of a woman who inherited $300,000, and she was very disciplined, and she decided, I'm not going to touch it. This was an inherited IRA, and she let it grow for 9 years, and the IRS couldn't be happier. Greg, what was, I mean, you got to admire somebody for putting the money away and saying, I'll use it later, but 9 years in, this causes a problem. Tell us why.
24: So I think the confusion starts with how we perceive getting our IRA statements. We should start under the reality that it's not all our money. When someone gets a statement for $300,000, that's not all your money. Mm-hmm. That's hard because it's not how you look at it. It doesn't have a little section that says estimated tax value. It just says $300,000. The balance says $300,000. You're like, I have $300,000. No, you don't. It's like buying a house with a mortgage and then saying it's all yours. No, it's actually the bank's. Until you pay off the mortgage, right? You know, Randy, that's there's a percentage. And as you pay off your mortgage, the house becomes more and more yours until you finally get it paid off. The IRA is no different, yet we don't view it that way. The house is ingrained that it's not ours, it's the bank's, because we know of people that have lost their house to the bank, right? Everyone knows of foreclosure. Mm-hmm. They've seen the signs. You've seen that. The super secret sauce of why people don't think of their IRAs like this is very simple. The IRA doesn't take most of their money until they're gone. Statistically speaking, you don't pay the big percentages to Uncle Sam till after you're gone. And it's people like this lady who inherits it that pays the tax bill. So when we're gaming the system here and we're thinking about how does IRA taxation work, I put a bunch of money in, and we talk 401ks, same IRAs, 403bs, all these are pre-qualified accounts that you have not paid income tax. So when you take money out, it gets added to whatever income tax you have already. So maybe some Social Security if you're retired. If you're working, it gets added to your other income, your W-2 income. And it's taxed the same way. It just gets added, and you get in the graduated tax rate that keeps going up the more income you have. Now, the challenge of this is that the government says you can wait till 73. Or if you inherit it, you can wait 10 years. And soon that 73 is going to go to 75. So people are going to keep waiting longer. And that's why Uncle Sam wants you to do. People always fascinate me. People fascinate me, Randy, because when you look at this, people don't want to pay. They will put off paying Uncle Sam so that they can pay triple after they're dead. Seriously. They will literally avoid paying any tax bills in their life so that they pay triple. Their kids pay triple. And you're just like, what? You're like, yeah, you could pay, you know, you got $1 million IRA, you could pay $100,000 or you could pay $300,000. And they're like, well, as long as I don't have to deal with it, let my kids handle it. And I don't think that's how most baby boomers are wired. They're very good savers. They're good planners. They want money to stay in their family. They don't want to be, you know, they don't make bad decisions financially. They're very sound. I mean, the baby boomers have been an amazing generation for saving and planning. But like they're really bad at tax planning because of their abhorrence of paying tax. And they confuse the delaying of tax as winning. Wait until 75, Randy. Ow! Used to be 70 and a half. Now it's 75. I'll show you, Uncle Sam. Uncle Sam's like, cool. Go ahead and wait. As a matter of fact, only take the RMD when you get to 75 or 73 now. Just take the RMD. Take the 4%. And he's just sitting there thinking, sucker, I got you now. I got you now. And let me give you the perfect example with this lady. If this lady called Golden Reserve and we built an IRA tax plan for her, and her $300,000, let's say she just retired. And all of a sudden, she didn't have Social Security turned on yet. And we're like, hey, we could get this thing out at 10% tax. Perfect. So over time, we take out $30,000 a year, convert it to a Roth. It's growing tax-free now, just taking out $10,000. Of that $300,000 inheritance, Randy, how much did she pay? $300,000 times 10%. I got you a calculator. I got you. $30,000.
0: Okay.
24: Randy's like, don't you dare. I didn't know there's going to be math on this quiz.
0: I hate it when you do the math. I just hate it.
24: All right.
0: You're so like a human calculator. I can't do this.
24: All right. $30,000 yep. is what she pays. So she gets to keep $270,000. That's tax. She paid ahead. She didn't wait. In this scenario, she was proud. She was bragging to everybody. Didn't touch it. And Uncle Sam was like, good. Good. And the answer is here's where it gets you. So 10 years in, that thing grew to $465,000. And now she had to take it out faster because she only has 10 years. So she had to take it all out. So she bumped up to the 20% tax rate. Now what? Well, she pays $93,000 in tax, Randy.
0: Instead of 30.
24: $93,000 of tax. That sort of stinks.
0: Mm-hmm.
24: That doesn't seem quite fair. No, it's not fair. And it just shows you that if you wait longer, Uncle Sam got triple the tax, where that whole time, all that growth could have been tax-free if she converted it to a Roth. That $270,000, you know, growing for 9 years... Randy, I can't do that math in my head, but maybe one of these geniuses with a computer can around me. if you take $270,000 compounding at 5% growth for 9 years, Randy, the answer is the drum roll, please. Still drumming. $419,000.
0: Wow.
24: Tax-free and still growing tax deferred. But in this example, she lost about $100,000 and had $375,000.
0: Mm-hmm.
24: You lost. Now, this is a friendly example. What if it goes to her kids? And her kids are at a higher tax rate. And instead of paying 20%, they pay 30%. Well, guess what? Now they're paying $146,000 of the original $300,000 in taxes, Randy, on that $465,000. $146,000 in taxes on what she could have paid $30,000 in taxes on. This is the tax, you know, kaboom time bomb that we talk about on this show at length. We talked about people in our meetings, our retirement planners just get after it. And it's hard to get people to believe us, even with calculations and math. But it makes sense, folks. The longer you wait, the more you pay in taxes. Because what ends up happening indefinitely or invariably, someone passes away. You go from a couple rate to a single rate. Your rate's usually double. But you have to take the same amount out of your IRAs. Then you go to the surviving passes, and it goes to the kids. Well, now the kids are paying at their rates, and they maybe still be working. So that's how you get to that 30% rate versus that 10% rate. Do us a favor. Come in. Here's what we'll do. You guys are lucky. I'm doing it for anyone that's listening right now. That's a lie. We do it for anybody. But still, I want you to feel special. For anyone that once an IRA tax plan, our team of tax preparers put it together with us. We break it out. We show you what a tax plan would look like. If you use our plan, what taxes would you pay on your current IRAs and 401ks? What's the total taxes? And then we show you what would happen if you use this lady's plan and you delay it over time just using Uncle Sam's plan. And then we let you compare the difference and say, what do you want to do? What would you rather do? And if you don't want to hire us, just execute the plan, I guess. Right now, if the tax laws change and your accounts change, all that stuff needs to be monitored and updated. And we don't recommend doing that. But at least it's the start of sticking it to Uncle Sam. We'd rather have the money be in your family versus the government's pot at, you know, when it comes to your already hard-earned dollars, let's not overpay Uncle Sam voluntarily. Let's pay our share, but not anymore. That's our goal with our IRA tax plan, Randy. If you want one, we do it at no charge, no cost, no obligation.
0: 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We'll put one together for you at no cost or obligation. 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That's 602-777-7775. All right, so there's no doubt that if I say this word, Greg is going to roll his eyes. So if you're listening on radio or podcast, sorry, I'm going to talk about inflation. But we're getting hit with higher prices all the time. We all can agree on that. But is what we're going through right now a retirement killer? Because people are really, really uptight about it. Behavioral scientist Danielle Lobotka says we need to put this in perspective.
5: So let's say you've been retired since 2016. The price of a loaf of bread has grown about 39% in that time. And that may in turn make you feel like you should be more conservative in your spending habits. But by comparison, the stock market has grown over 300% in that time, okay? So now obviously retirees don't have 100% of their portfolio in equities, but unless they've had an extremely conservative portfolio, their money has likely been outperforming inflation. So all of those unknown factors are important to account for because they can drastically affect your retirement picture and what you're spending.
0: So I listened to that and I said, Greg is going to want to date this woman. She's saying exactly what that you've been saying all along, Greg.
24: Lobotka. She got a terrible last name, though.
0: It is. Yeah.
24: Terrible.
0: Yep.
24: It's a terrible last name. But I think she's actually making it a little too complicated because I think what she said was a lot of percentages and number soup. So what Uncle Greg's going to do is bring it home.
0: Okay.
24: I'm going to bring it home for you at the end of the show.
0: Bring it home.
24: So she's saying 30 bread's a little bit more expensive, but that really doesn't have any context. So let's bring some real context to this. 20 years ago, eggs were $1.66 a dozen. Now they're $2.19.
0: Mm-hmm.
24: It's like 50 cents more. So let's say you go through a carton of eggs a week, Randy.
0: Don't try to make me do that math per year. Just tell me what it is.
24: You know, 50 weeks, you know, dude, we're talking $250 about hundreds
0: bucks?
24: Of it. You got it.
0: Oh,
24: you got
0: I did it.
24: See,
0: look at that.
24: You crushed it. You crushed it. $250. When someone has a couple million dollars, I mean, these are rounding errors. I know that $250 is real money, guys.
0: Mm-hmm.
24: I really do. But, you know, everything she said about money markets and equities is all true. So that should eliminate and then some all the risk. But these aren't big numbers.
0: Mm-hmm.
24: Eggs went from $3.65 to $4.31. Again, roughly 50 cents more. That's not a lot for milk. Chicken. Chicken got a little bit more expensive. We're on a bad chicken run. Chicken and ground beef are having a bad year.
0: Yeah,
24: so this is a bad year for me to do this example, but I'm going to use their numbers anyways just to illustrate the point. If you're digging some chicken thighs or chicken breast, it's went from $1.50, $2 to $4.50.
0: Yeah.
24: A pound. So it's a little bit more expensive. Chickens are a little bit more expensive. I think it's because of all the weird organic stuff that we're doing. Like, you know, it just seems like, you know, we got to pet the chickens. They all have to have names. It's just getting more expensive to name all of them. That's what the world wants now. They want cock-a-doodle-dooder to have like a little parka and be warm before they kill them all. So I think, you know, we're babying the chickens a little bit.
0: Okay.
24: That's all right. Beef, same deal. Mm-hmm. Our little cows need to have names and they need to pet them and they have their little anxiety rooms now and mm-hmm. they have to have kittens running around to, I think to deal with the slaughterhouses.
0: Yeah.
24: It went from 3:30 to 6:30. So I think we're at a peak here. I think it's going to reset a little bit. I think the economists will say beef will come down, but it's $3. It's $3 more a pound. So if you're eating a pound of ground beef a week, which would be a lot on average, you know, $3 times 50 weeks is $1,500. So all of these things do add up to some dollars, but over 20 years, that doesn't feel like a ton compared to everyday inflation. Even gas, you know, people are like, what about Greg, gas is killing me. Well, the average retiree, you know, consumes roughly 400 to 600 gallons of gas a year. Gas went from 260 to 322. 60 cents. That's $360 more a year. We're talking about people that have accounts that have gone from $500,000 to $3 million in this same time period. Put that in perspective. $500,000 to $3 million, and we're talking about chicken breasts? What are people doing? Again, this is all the ploy of the financial industry to scare you into not spending your money so they don't, because if you spend your money and they're charging percentage, they make less. So if you're not spending your money, their fees are getting bigger. It's inarguable. So don't let them scare you into not eating beef and chicken and eggs and milk and bread and driving your car. The nominal inflation isn't going to change anything in your life. It's actually not, it's not going to change anything. I think what I hope people do is start to look at a bigger picture out of it. We have the income forecast that hopefully helps people bring it in full circle, showing people that their accounts keep getting bigger. And if your accounts are getting bigger, you're not even using your principal yet. I like to see people spend a little principal. I want to see people getting into the honeypot a little bit, having a little too much fun. That's what our goal is in retirement, and to make sure that you're still doing it on a safe chassis with enough bumper rails, you'll never be at risk of running out of money. And we believe that's super, super unlikely and almost impossible to do in this day and age. And you sure as heck aren't going to do it based off the price of chicken, milk, and beef. I tell you that much. You have to be crushing some protein for this to make a dent in your retirement. So if you can, we'll give you a roadmap. It'll look at the real things that, stop looking at inflation. Look at things like IRA taxes, the market risk that you have, the fees that you're paying, the legal documents. Do you have a plan for long-term care? That could be $100,000 a year. These are real costs that can really upset your apple cart, yet the financial industry systematically seems to ignore them. Let our roadmap do the work for no cost, no obligation. Your advisor will never know. We will give you a preliminary breakdown of all four of these risks, plus an income forecast to get you comfortable spending more money. We do it at no charge. You don't have to become a client. We love to do it. It gets us fired up. We want to really irritate your financial advisor. This will irritate them, which will make us very happy. And hopefully get you to live a little bit more. Instead of focusing on your assets under management, we're trying to equally amplify your memories under management. Let us give you the chance to do that. Let's give you the tool to do that. It's our roadmap for retirement, Randy, and you can get it at no charge, no cost.
0: 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It's a little bit different than you look at that guy who's in the strip mall right down the road. 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Let's go through it all, or give us a call all around the valley, 602-777-7775. Again, 602-777-7775. 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Well, they're more into the retirement business now. 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
21: 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There's also a place there where you can see the events that Golden Reserve does. And Greg, your events are, as you'd like to say, the best around. So why are they the best around and what's going on with that?
24: You know, Randy, it comes down to getting the right amount of information out there efficiently while having a great meal and putting together a great time.

0: Now, we know people might have some interest, kicking tires, trying to understand retirement. That's great. Those are the people that we want to talk to. So to do this, first of all, we only pick the best restaurants. And then we add some cocktails because we know that you guys want to have it. Some of you want to drink. We'll pay for the drinks too. That's how we get down. We want to make sure that there's no excuses to pick someone else's seminar. And then we have, you know, in our opinion, world-class speakers. We know we have Tony Robbins trainers. So we have a great storytellers that tell client stories for about 30 to 45 minutes. They're about five client stories. It's not going to be a lame-o PowerPoint where some goofball with a bad suit is staring, reading the PowerPoint slide by slide, talking about annuities. No. We're going to talk about real life stuff that you talk about. We're going to talk about what happens when health issues happen. What happens when the market crashes? What happens when you don't pay your taxes? We're going to talk about things that happen to clients in real life. And people like that because it makes it relatable. It makes it in human speak. It's not in some weird code that no one can understand. So that's what makes our seminar so special. And not only that, but you get some gifts for showing up. We give you a book. You get a Yeti mug for your coffee. All that fun stuff is because we want to make it special. And, you know, if we do anything, we want to be world class. So we believe that out of all the places to choose, we know that you get dozens of these every month. We believe that ours is the best. If you want to learn more, hop on our website, go to goldenreserve.com, click on the seminar or workshops tab, and then type in your address, and it'll show you where the closest and when the closest events coming up are. And if you don't see anything, just shoot us a quick message. Our support team will just let you know when we're back in town and we'll get you on the waiting list. But we really enjoy doing them, and hopefully it shows. We love getting together with Tyree. Sometimes our attorneys show up. Sometimes our tax people show up. The whole idea is to make it different, fun, and exciting. So hopefully we deliver that on all fronts while still allowing you to have a nice meal out with your loved ones.
1: And you can find it all at getyourroadmap.com. Well, not long ago, Greg and I had a fun conversation about Costco selling gold bars. I mean, you go down to Costco and you fight the traffic on a Saturday and you get in there and buy 72 muffins and a gold bar. Okay, so you're helping your retirement there. I just found out that Costco is now going to start selling Medicare Advantage plans. So there's going to be somebody at a desk or a table or something like that. And they've got, you know, ask me about Medicare. So you're going to sit down there and work on your retirement at Costco and then pick up a pallet of mayonnaise. So, Greg, talk to me a little bit about Advantage plans, which I'm understanding are kind of going out of vogue. And the other part of it is somebody at Costco is going to sell that to you.
0: Well, Randy, you know, we'll dive into the Costco fund in a second. That's going to be dessert.
1: Okay.
0: That's going to be dessert. Okay.
1: All right.
0: But, you know, Medicare Advantage plans are, you know, they're the fun ones that throw a bunch of, you know, sparkly side benefits, the gym memberships and all those things. But then you have the Medicare supplement that does some of the heavy lifting, right? That's the stuff that's going to get you to pay for your doctor, your providers, your hospital stays, cancer, all the big things. Medicare Advantage plans are kind of falling out of vogue. Randy, is that fair? Are you seeing the same thing? I mean, they're not as popular as they once were.
1: Absolutely. I'm hearing that all over the place.
0: Okay, so here's the Costco problem, or the equivalent of any Costco problem. They know that they have a candid purchaser. I mean, they have lines of people that have 10-pound bags of Doritos. We're talking about consumers. They've got some buyers in line. So they're throwing everything at the kitchen sink. And I will say this. It's a dangerous place to not have an expert. When things go wrong, you know, I think of Costco as like they started selling caskets, you know, 20 years ago, 15 years ago. That's true, right?
1: Yeah.
0: I mean, you knew that, right?
1: Yep.
0: And this may surprise you. I'm like the king of random knowledge. My brother is a funeral director and one of my best friends is a funeral director. So I'm familiar with this. Was a big hit to the, you know, the funeral home industry. But here's what I'll tell you. When you buy these Chinese caskets and things break, or they're the wrong color, or they have the wrong fixtures, or they don't have the right features, who are you going to call, dude? Are you going to call the Costco help desk that's then going to call China? Like, when you buy something from someone that's not an expert as a ancillary side add-on, it's cheaper maybe, or maybe it's got more flash, but you bear the reality that a lot of these things never get used, or they don't get used correctly, or they don't get the right service and support. It's no different than the gold argument. They don't buy back the gold, Randy. Mm-hmm. They'll sell it to you. But then what? Well, I want to get out of it now. Well, good luck. You're gonna take a discount. They sell the shiny things, but when push comes to shove and they need you to support them or you need service, you're going to be talking to Costco.

0: the company that set the record for most hot dogs sold in the world. They've sold more hot dogs than all of the national parks combined for baseball.
1: Mm-hmm.
0: That's actually a real fact. People crush hot dogs at Costco. And they say it's because they're delicious. That's not why.
1: They're $1.50.
0: They're hot dogs. Yeah. They cost nothing and you're in line.
1: Yeah.
0: You're like, I'll have the hot dog that's been sitting out for 4.5 days, please. And people are like, it's the best hot dog ever. It's like, no, you're just stressed out being in the Costco line of the complete madhouse, staring at 20-pound bags of Doritos, 5-gallon jugs of jelly. Who needs 5 gallons of Jif? But that's what they're preying on. You're in this frenzy of consumerism. And I just go to warn you, you need an expert. Don't just treat your health care after 65 like you treat your mayonnaise purchasing. Do me a favor. Get an expert involved. Get someone that does this for a living. That when you don't understand something and you have paperwork issues, you have pricing issues, you have reimbursement issues, you want someone you can call. I always say the professional that sells it is doing a lot more than just selling things. They're supporting the things they sell. My law firm isn't in the business of selling the best will on the planet because somebody reads our will and says, this is a great will. No, we're going to answer the phone directly when a loved one passes away. That's why you hire a professional. I know that TikTok or whatever the kids are watching to nowadays and grandpa and grandma are tuning in and seeing all these deals and purchasing all these things and it's all based on cost or anything. But what about service? Everyone complains that there's no more service in the world. 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If you go to all these things, there's no more service in the world. Well, folks, you got to pay for it. You've got to hire people that are in the service business and the experience business, not a 27-pound bag of Cheetos and your Medicare Advantage plan. I'd probably pass. That'd be a hard pass. And instead, get someone that puts it all together for you. Fees, taxes, market risk, legal, income. Go to the people that's all they do in their life. This is all they've done is help retirees their whole life. A company that just doesn't help financial investment picking like most people, but only works with retirees. Golden Reserve only works with retirees because that's the only services our whole model is built to support. I have a law firm that just supports retirees and a financial services company that just supports retirees. We are in the retirement business. We're not trying to be everything to everybody. I'm not trying to sell caskets, estate plans, and mayonnaise. I'm just trying to help retirees navigate retirement and have a bunch of fun doing it and feeling safe and hopefully doing it in a way where they feel supported that if something terrible happens, we're going to be there to pick them up. That's the art of retirement planning because in our world, bad things happen. We're working with people at the end of the road of life. That's the gig with retirement. It's a lot of fun, but the ride does end, and you have to have someone there to help you navigate those hard moments. That's why Golden Reserve and Ehlers Tollings are best of class when it comes to these things. That's all we do, Randy. So put down the mayonnaise jar, give us a call, and hopefully get a roadmap. It's a great way to evaluate if there's any gaps or issues in your retirement plan.
1: 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Again, 602-777-7775. 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
13: Questions overseas. I'm Paul Stevens, Fox News. President Trump speaking a short time ago on the conflict with Iran.
14: Iran wants to make a deal so bad. They are calling constantly. They want to make a deal. They got to make the right deal. I'm not going to make a deal that's no good.
13: That comment outside the Irish Open in Dunburg, Ireland. The president also weighing in on the war between Russia and Ukraine and the request he made to Ukrainian President Volodymyr Zelensky.
14: Mr. Zelensky has to do one thing. He has to stop knocking out diesel fuel in Russia. Let him go after targets, but not diesel fuel, because he's causing a shortage of diesel.
13: The president has spent the weekend in Ireland, set to return to the White House tonight. Iran says one person is dead, multiple others hurt, after a commercial ship was hit in the Strait of Hormuz. Fox's Trey Yingst on board the USS George Washington.
15: We are following the latest developments from the region. A lot of kinetic activity overnight as the United States, according to the Iranians, targeted a commercial vessel next to Keshem Island. And initial reports indicate yet another tanker or similar vessel in the Strait of Hormuz was hit with an unknown projectile launched by the IRGC overnight. Here on the USS George Washington, overnight fighter jets taking off one after another. Here on the flight deck of the USS George Washington, there are a variety of sailors who are working at this time to try to move different helicopters and fighter jets into position for when those operations are ordered. All Americans out here, they say they are excited about the mission, and they're focused on what they need to do.
13: About 5,000 personnel on board the USS George Washington. Coming up a bit later today, 2 p.m. Eastern in Queens, New York, the U.S. Open men's tennis final. Eighth seed American Ben Shelton taking on the world's number one Alexander Zverev. 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
16: 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The views expressed in this program are subject to change based on market and other conditions.
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19: Well, we have a good time here on The Truth About Money, both Bruce Weinstein and I, because we bring our doggies to work here on the weekend. And look at that beautiful Kona over there. Look how big that dog is.
9: You mean Kahuna.
19: Hi, Kahuna. See? Hi, Kahuna.
9: Yeah, come here.
19: Puppy. Sorry, I put on my doggy voice. God, I apologize.
9: Come here, big boy.
19: And then I have little Buster. See him sleeping in his little nest?
9: See, folks? We record in our studios the way you want us to record, and that's with our puppies. You know what somebody told me once when I was talking to them? Like, they don't care what people say about dogs. Dogs are better to be with than people because they're sick of listening to people. Don't be sick of listening to me. And, folks, thank you for all the kind compliments and all the fabulous meetings we've had and Everyone's taking advantage of the the free consultation, you know, all that good stuff. And
19: that's a good way to start this discussion, actually, that you don't charge people to meet with them. And
9: no,
19: sometimes the people with $500,000 or less for savings are the ones that need the most help. Don't you agree?
9: Totally. God, you're on your ball today. I can tell it in your voice. You're so much on your ball, better than I am. It's ridiculous.
19: It's all right. I just am fully caffeinated.
9: You, yes, you are. You know, here's the thing. Say you have $20,000 or $30,000 and nothing else, and you come to see me and you want my advice. I'd probably take it because you're at $30,000 to $40,000, you're 65 years old, and there's not a lot you can do at this point. So one of the things that I tend to do with my clients is tell them the truth, and that's why the show is called The Truth About Money, is I'm very transparent. I'm just going to, anybody that's met me, is I sound exactly in person the way I do on the radio. I'm just going to tell you like it is. There's nothing fake here. This is what happens. People raise children. People have their kids move in with them. Mm-hmm. Boy, I'll tell you something else after it comes out and after I can speak about it. There's some things that are happening now with Netflix that I'll tell you about in the near future.
19: Oh,
9: yeah. Not with me, but, you know, we'll talk about it in the near future. You know, you come to me with $30,000. You want to know what to do. Well, it's not, there's nothing you cannot do right now that's bad, right? You can do anything you want, whether it's in savings, whether it's invested. It doesn't matter. The bottom line is you've got to have more because when you retire, you've got to have a certain amount of money put off to the side. And then, you know, people are now relying on you. People are working longer. They're living longer. Yeah. I heard a thing yesterday that Scottsdale is the now 100 or centurion club of the world. I swear, I just heard this yesterday from somebody that, you know, they had that in like the Far East or, you know, Southeastern Asia. They have like Japan has the most centurions or
19: the
9: something
19: blue zone,
9: like this.
19: Yeah. Mm-hmm.
9: And now they're the blue zone. So they're called. That's what they said. Scottsdale's the new blue zone. I swear I heard that. And I can't just make this up. Like, this is some blue zone thing. And so now you're living in your house and some parents live with adults and some kids live with adults. There's a lot of things going on and it costs money. I was talking to Jenny this morning about that. It's like, you know, people get these jobs that are younger. They start them out at 50 to 60 grand a year. And the problem is your house cost, if you want to live in any neighborhood, you're spending more than $500,000 now. There's no $150,000 to $300,000 houses in Arizona anymore. Mm-hmm. I did find out from a client yesterday that where she lives in Missouri, she paid $325,000 and it's 4,000 square feet. That doesn't happen in Arizona anymore. So you, if you're young and you're listening, if I were you, I would save as much as you can. Now, a rule of thumb with us is to put away 15% of your adjusted gross income at all times, not net, gross. That means before you pay taxes, put away 15%. But, you know, And then there's all these different products to do. So don't go home and meditate about this. And you know who I'm talking about that's out there right now that had to meditate on what I said. If you have an advisor that you really like, then don't call me. Because you know what? I don't want to replace somebody that's good or somebody that you really like. I want to be there for people that need help. And so for the people that need help, call us and we'll work with you. However, you have to listen to my show, watch my videos, check me out, because I'm telling you, once I make the decisions to help you, you have to be willing to listen and you have to be able to execute what I say. Okay. I will be completely transparent with you.
19: Bruce, I want to hand out your number at this time. Our show is called The Truth About Money with Bruce Weinstein of Premier Southwest Planning Group. 800-796-9912 is the contact number. Now, this is his office number. And Jenny, I'm sorry, Jenny's Skyler. His wife. Skyler is his vice president, and she's worked with him for years.
9: Yes.
19: And that's his daughter, and she runs the office. And she's going to be picking up the calls this weekend, 800-796-9912. When you call it, it doesn't matter if it's right now during the show. If you want to hit him up after the show, it's okay. It's the same number, 800-796-9912. And the fun thing about what Bruce does is he's an independent. He has to, you know, stick to fiduciary standards because he has so many things to offer. He's not a captured agent like at Edward Jones or at the bank or some broker house or something like that, wire house. Okay. I just want to give a little background on you. Also a published author of the book that he wrote two football seasons ago called Max.Income.Playbook.
9: Yes.
19: And Bruce went to ASU. He's played hockey, football, good Midwestern boy to begin with from the Chicago area.
9: God, Jackie, you're different today. You're so on
19: Came here to go to Arizona State University and used to listen to me on the radio when he was an ASU student. So there you have it.
9: We're about the same age. Don't say that because you were also in broadcasting school, but I wasn't. I had to learn how to do this all on my own. Everyone says that I sound like I've been on for years, and I haven't.
19: No, I just want to give people a, kind of an understanding of where you come from. You know, you're like me. You're kind of an extrovert, and you're not afraid to talk to anyone about anything. And I think that financial services suit you perfectly.
9: Thank you. I never knew I was going to get into it 38 years ago. 22 years old, and, you know, the first thing I ever sold was a $2,000 annuity, because at that time it was $2,000 that you could put into your IRA. Isn't that funny? So you know, they raise that limit every single year, and each year it's like $500 a year more and more. And then they did a special deal for people with IRAs, and we'll get into that later, between the ages of 60 to 63.
19: Okay.
9: But it was $2,000. I sold this annuity, and people always say, Bruce, when I listen to you, you're not for or against annuities. And that's because that's where your fiduciary standards come in. I have been watching these annuities this last 2 years, and I have not seen the performance in these in the separate funds. And what people don't understand, and somebody brought this up the other day that I talked to, I talk about, you know, that the money isn't necessarily going to last or be a death benefit. And there was a confusion there. So the income is guaranteed with a lot of these if you buy the income rider. And that income is lasting forever, and it could be joint or single income if you're married, or if you choose just to do it individually. I'll tell you how a strategy has worked for us in the past if you take it individually and you're the right age. But that is such a high guaranteed income that your balance of your annuities are not going to technically stay at that amount when you start withdrawing from it. So let's give an example so people can visualize this. Let's just say you have $100,000 and you're taking out $6,000, or you have a guaranteed income of $6,000 a year. That income will be paid for the rest of your life, even if the money, the $100,000, is gone. But what people forget about sometimes is they want to leave that money to their spouse. Well, then you get into what's called sustainable withdrawal rates. That's breaking the sustainable withdrawal rates. Sustainable withdrawal rates are approximately 3-4% of the balance of the account that you can take out without the fear of running out of money, because the market never makes the same amount of interest in it every single year. We call that the sequencing of your rates of return. So one year it's higher than the next year it's lower. You know, it's never exactly the same. So if you're pulling out $6,000 a year and those rates are higher or lower than $6,000 or 6% a year, then what ends up happening is the balance of your account starts to go down and you may not be able to leave. If you're taking an individual income and you're married, you may not be able to leave that money to your spouse. And that's something that's, or a beneficiary. It's something that's very important to understand because we tend to forget. And the reason why I'm talking about this now is I'm currently working with a radio listener for her mom. And we're buying this annuity. I manage quite a bit of her mother's estate. And we're buying this annuity because she's 85 years old. There's a guarantee on it. And there's also a doubler if she has a long-term care situation. So people ask, is there any kind of long-term care insurance that you can self-fund? And that's a great way to self-fund long-term care is through some of these annuity products. Now, they're not all the same. So you have to find the right one. You have to be independent. You have to work with somebody that's independent. And you have to be able to understand that there's a cost for this. And so then if she gets a guaranteed income, and they double that benefit if she has a long-term care situation or loses 2 out of 6 activities of daily living, the balance of her account is going to start to go down and there's not going to be a death benefit. So only look at that account if you make that decision with that money. Number one, it shouldn't be all your money. Maybe not even half your money.
19: Because that's not suitable.
9: It's not suitable because it's not going to leave. Eventually, if you buy the ones that have the guaranteed income benefit, there's not going to be a death benefit left over for your family. So what can we do and what can we look at to provide the death benefit? Well, people think of death benefit as life insurance, right? Well, there's, you know, the Dave Ramsey's and the people out there that hate life insurance or they love it, but they only want you to buy a term insurance policy because you can invest the difference of the money better somewhere else. What do you want to say?
19: I'm dying to hear how this all works, Bruce, but we're getting to the end of this segment. So you want to wrap it up for me?
9: Yeah, but remind me when we come back. Don't forget.
19: Oh, I won't forget.
9: All right, folks. Next 5 callers, I've waived my fees like Jackie told you earlier. We'll sit down with you. We'll look at your statements. We'll figure out the fees that you're currently paying. We'll talk about the pros and the cons or the benefits of working with your current advisor and what you're lacking. And we'll see if we can fit in that door by looking at taxes and what your options are as far as retirement is concerned so that we can create an income and we can enjoy our retirement without the fear of running out. So you can go on vacation and take pictures and not worry about how much you're going to spend so you can't live. I mean, it really should be about enjoying the rest of your life when you retire. So we're going to help you with that. And Jackie's going to tell you how to reach us.
19: Sure. It's easy to do. 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Now you're thinking, well, he's not going to be open on the weekend, but
9: 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That's right. 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
19: 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I like that you said that. 800-796-9912. 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
19: All right, this is The Truth About Money, and I was just thinking something funny, Bruce. You know how you said, hey, how do you like my T-shirt? What's it called?
9: Psycho Bunny.
19: Okay. Is that a logo?
9: Yeah. It's a whole thing. I like it. They sell them, I got it on sale at Dillard's or something.
19: Oh, cute.
9: Jenny loves when I go shopping with her.
19: Oh, your wife, yes, she's a shopper.
9: She likes when I spend money on myself because I never do. I hate it. I do this for a living. I tell people to save money. I hate spending money. I don't know. I like to invest money, and I take a lot of risk when I invest money. I don't know. I'm not recommending people take the risks that I do. Big risk, big reward, also big loss, you know? When if first of all, this is really good to bring up right now. If you are not an accredited investor, you have absolutely no business going into what's called a private placement. And I'm going to give you an example. I have an 80-year-old plus couple that just, we just did a review. And it hasn't even been a year, but there was some confusion and they were upset. So I sat down with them and we really, really got through some great stuff so that they understand what we're doing and why we're doing it. And while I was there, they told me that they lost $400,000 in an investment that was in real estate. Now, folks, listen to me very, very, very carefully. If you have, and I'm only managing $88,000 or $90,000 for them now. So that means that they lost all their money. Now,
19: my God.
9: Now, I'm telling you that this happens, Jackie, to more people than you can imagine. And I'm telling you, folks, if you are taking that kind of risk, and you're, and the guy was like, oh, well, sorry, you lost it all. And when you read these, they're called PPMs, private placement memorandums, and you read them, the first thing it says in there is this is a risky investment and you can lose all your money. And it says it like five times. But the bottom line is that these guys or these other people, and this guy wasn't even a fiduciary, I think. I think he was just a real estate seller, you know, like a whatever. Yeah. I don't even know what licenses he had. But that doesn't matter. The bottom line is that if you're not accredited, which they weren't accredited, to be accredited, you have to have over a certain amount of money, and it can't be in the equity in your house. It has to be over $1 million. And there's another accredited way to be past that. And that is you've made over a couple hundred thousand dollars over the last 5 years.
19: The bottom line is accredited investor. Okay.
9: Accredited investors. And a lot of people that listen to this show have been offered these things before, and some of them have done it. You're talking about 80-year-olds now that lost $400,000 and it was in their 70s and it was all their money. You have to be careful what you do. And so what the opposite of that is these other people have started selling these annuities, right? And and again, I'm not for or against it. It has to be suitable. But there has been so many of them sold. $44.7 billion in the second quarter of 26. That is a lot of annuity. So someone's buying them for a reason, okay? Now, if you buy an annuity, my suggestion is you got to understand you're locking up that money for 10 years. Now, there are you have the ability to take a penalty-free withdrawals out of there. But when you do that, you could potentially have a market value adjustment, which means your account could go potentially up or down when you pull out money. And without getting into a very complicated conversation, because the formula for it would blow you away, it's basically based on interest rates of when you buy it. So depending on if the interest rates are high or low, your market value adjustment when you pull it out could be higher or lower. So it's not just the surrender charges. It's also an MVA, a market value adjustment. So when you buy these fixed annuities, fixed index annuities, you got to understand that. That's very, very important. Very, very, very important. Don't tie up all your money and look, folks, for one that has an income. So you pay extra to have a guaranteed income, because the investment performance of a lot of these index annuities are not very high. The benefit is they never lose money. But if you're
19: they never lose anything.
9: Yeah, but if you're paying 1%, you know, to pay for the guarantees, that's got to come from somewhere. So it's going to come off the balance of what you invest. And if you don't make any money in there, you could start reducing the amount of money you have. Or if you only make 2 to 3%, which a lot of them have done over the last couple of years for some reason, depending on how they invest. And any you guys can say anything you want. Well, there's, you know, you get, you know, participation of extra money when you buy and blah, blah, blah. It doesn't matter. It doesn't matter. The bottom line is that you have to look at the guarantees and you have to be suitable and you have to watch how much you put into these things, like private investments. Folks, if you're not accredited, you're not even supposed to do that. So what I'm talking about today has a lot to do with compliance of our business that you should be aware of.
19: All right, Bruce, I'm going to give your number here. Good place to take a breath, 800-796-9912. I know that you're very, very excited about this 800-796-9912 because, like you said, you're not for or against anything. But I think that what people get really afraid of is the variable annuity, which you don't, you're not in favor of, right? We're just talking about fixed annuities.
9: I'm not allowed to talk about those anymore because I deregistered in 2017, which means I don't charge a commission for any securities. I charge an asset management fee. And okay, that depends on how much you invest. But, you know, the bottom line is they tend to be a little bit more expensive, but it depends on the kind that you buy. So I don't want to get in any trouble and I don't want anybody getting mad at me.
19: What's interesting is for retirees, the reason... Am I right or not? The reason that there are billions and billions and billions of American dollars in these insurance products that we're talking about is that people want predictability.
9: Yes, they do. Right? They want guarantees, predictability, and they're willing to take a lower rate of return to not risk giving up or losing money. So they're willing to take a lower rate of return, hopefully better than a bank. And, you know, there are so other benefits of buying annuities like there's asset protection in the state of Arizona, 100% asset protected, which means that creditors cannot get that money if you are in a lawsuit or go bankrupt. They can't get to it. So there's tax benefits there, but they're tax deferred. So the first thing that comes out when you purchase an annuity and start taking income from it, the first thing that comes out is the interest. And a lot of people that are buying these annuities are coming off of or coming from retirement plans. So they're what's called qualified money. So that's all taxable when you pull it out. And you have to start pulling it out at 73. Now, the cool part about that is these income riders on these annuities, when you pull it out, it avoids any type of penalty. So, and so that's a really good thing. But if you look at that income, again, and I'm going to remind you, that income is going to come off somewhere. Where is that going to come off of? Well, that's going to come off of the money that you put in. Income is guaranteed for life, even if there's no money in there. The balance of the money is going to be reduced unless you make a decent rate of return. And you just don't know. The only thing you can count on is guaranteeing that you're going to make zero, unless you put it in a fixed account. And they have fixed accounts that pay, you know, interest like a bank. So I'm not going to talk about interest because they're all different with different companies. Okay. What I'm going to talk about is the concept. Now, Jackie, listen carefully.
19: Yes.
9: Say I'm young enough in my 50s and I want to get an income benefit and it's a lot higher if I take it for myself, but I'm worried about if something happens to me because Bruce told me that the balance of the account could potentially go down as I'm pulling income out. My income's guaranteed. My balance of my account could deplete. So then you're looking at life insurance. And again, we'll go back to what Dave Ramsey says, buy term, invest the difference. Okay, so let's talk about why that's good or why that works. Well, that works over a 10-year period always. Because in 10 years, if you invest a certain amount of money to get to the size of the death benefit, you can replace the death benefit with your money. But what about the money that you spent on the term insurance? What about all that money you spent? Where does that money go? Well, that money's gone. You gave it to an insurance company, and the insurance company's not giving it back to you. They'll pay a death benefit if you die, but if you live, they keep it. And guess what? In 10 years, if you buy a policy for 10 years, and a lot of people don't know this, they say that the policy lasts for 30 years. Well, but that doesn't mean that the rate won't go up. So you have to know what period of time you bought it for. There are 10-year level term policies, there are 15-year, and there are 20 and 30-year. And now they have these ethoses and all these places that say you don't need a test and all this stuff. And some of it's true and some of it's not. So not everybody is test-free. Even if you're under the age of 50, you still may have to take a test. And it depends on your health. And insurance companies sometimes we'll go in there and just say, randomly, we're going to test this person because, Bruce, for every 10 apps that you put in for life insurance, we're going to randomly pull out two people and test them, you know, even if they're perfectly healthy. And that's the way insurance companies work, folks. I know the insides of them. I worked with them for a long, long, long, long time. And I have a lot of friends in these companies that I've worked with for a long, long, long time. So when they say things on TV and the radio, take it for granted, all right? Call me and talk about it with me, and then I'll tell you the truth.
19: Good. That's why it's the truth about money, 800-796-9912, 800-796-9912, right here in the Valley. Bruce Weinstein has a couple of offices you could see him at in North Scottsdale. His home office is also in Scottsdale. And, well, actually, you have three places that people can meet with you, Bruce.
9: Yeah, I do. I do.
19: Oh, yeah, okay.
9: But you know what? I think it's best to just have a phone call first and see if there's any, you know, reason why. And there's an opportunity for planning that we can do this together, you know, because it's a team. We're a team. We're going to work together for years.
19: So. Yeah, a lot of these concepts are not understood by the general public, which is why you want to talk to people about it. But nobody wants to feel boxed in if they have an annuity. You can look at an old annuity for someone, can't you?
9: Oh, yeah, yeah. And there are companies that will allow you to replace them. But, boy, you better know about that because I just did one. And you should see the suitability involved internally in these companies, folks. It's pretty awesome. So you better know about that.
19: All right, well, we're getting to the end of this one.
9: Well, that's really a bummer. Well, we got another two segments, so that's really good.
19: Yes,
9: so
19: we do. Yes, we do.
9: Next five callers, I'm going to waive my fees. Let's have a conversation. Set up the initial consultation on the phone, even. If you want to really do it in person, then all I ask is that, you know, you're probably getting to the point where you need to make some decisions. And that's what we'll do is spend the time with you so we can make very accurate decisions and look at the taxes and the fees that you're paying and make sure that you get all those old 401k plans into an IRA. So for the next five callers, we'll do that. And then, you know, look at retirement income plans because that's pretty much what I do, folks. So if you want somebody to plan for income for retirement, I'm the right guy. And Jackie's going to tell you how to reach us.
19: Good. Income for retirement. 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Yes, it's appropriate for you to call that number. 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Our show is The Truth About Money with Bruce Weinstein from Premier Southwest Planning Group. 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
18: And now, The Truth About Money with Bruce Weinstein.
19: Okay, retirement planning. You found the right place, The Truth About Money with Bruce Weinstein. Talk about a lot of other things, though, Bruce. I mean, that's the gist of it, but you know so many of the angles because you're an independent guy.
9: Well, let's talk about an angle. How's that?
19: All right, let's talk about an angle.
9: So we were getting into these term policies. Well, what's the different type of program that you can buy? They're called permanent insurance policies. Some people call them universal life. Some people call them whole life. Oh. But those are both types of permanent insurance policies. Not going to get into the differences of them. What I'm going to tell you is a lot of these policies are really, really good to match up with investments. So what Dave Ramsey and some other people tell you to do is buy one and don't put them together. Invest the difference somewhere else, then let that one expire. Don't renew it because you've fully funded the account to replace the need for the death benefit. Well, what if I told you that some of these permanent insurance policies or long-term care policies, you can actually use the death benefit in a chronic or critical illness situation?
19: Yeah.
9: And so now they're paying it out before you die. So life insurance is only not for death. It's also for life. And when you put money into these, the policy can eventually, over a period of time, sustain itself and pay for itself. And by doing that, you now don't give up your insurance. Now you're integrating and coordinating two benefits together, an insurance policy and an IRA and a 401k and real estate. Why would you need life insurance and real estate? Real estate's one of the best investments in the world as long as you do it the right way. Okay, I've known plenty of people that have lost money in real estate. I've known a lot more people that have made money in real estate and have been very, very, very successful. And the reason why is because most real estate that people buy as an investment is for income. They want to rent it out. And they want to have a tenant. Mm-hmm. What if you lose your tenant? And it takes you 90 days to get another one in there because tenants, you know, there's plenty of them, but the right one that has the right credit and, you know, is not going to trash your place. What if it takes you some time? Well, these policies build this money in there called cash value, and you have the ability to borrow against it and pay yourself back. That's one of the benefits of it. So I'm not looking at the life insurance as an investment. I'm looking at it as a savings account, is a benefit to you to integrate with your other assets. The other thing is, for income purposes, what if I bought one of those annuities where I got a huge benefit of just taking the income for my life and my life only? In fact, there are very specific annuities that people don't talk about a lot called single premium immediate annuities. I sold one many, many years ago to a friend of mine's father. And because, you know, when you do it, you're trading your money for an income. It's very similar to a pension plan for a city. Oh. So you don't get a cash lump sum. You get that or an income stream for the rest of your life. Same like the lottery. You know, you can take the money up front at a much lower amount for taxes and for other purposes. But right. If you take it over a period of 20 years, they'll give you an income. So if I make an irrevocable decision to get a 10% distribution rate on a SPIA, a single premium immediate annuity, and I'm going to lose that money if I die too soon, I have the life insurance to replace that. And the life insurance is all tax exempt. So if you die, it'll replace that money that you gave away, and your wife is now tax-free, whatever lump sum death benefit that you decided to purchase. So look at the integration of those two assets together. It may have made you more than the sustainable withdrawal rate on money that you would take from a retirement plan of 3-4%. And by the way, folks, when you have an IRA and you get older, those income streams have to go up. It's called required minimum distribution. And as you get older, those distributions get higher, like my dad said when he was on the radio show. At 90 years old, it's 10%. So you can't withdraw 10% out of an account and expect that account to be there to pay or give to your spouse at death if you live too long. You better make a lot of money in your account to sustain a 9-10% withdrawal. So life insurance plays a huge part in people's retirement because you don't have to worry because you're not going to disinherit your family. Now, I'm not telling you that it's perfect for you. I'm saying that it's worth looking at no matter who you are, depending on how you fund it. And so those are the things that an advisor can teach you how to do. And that's what I do a lot. Now, most of the insurance policies that I've been selling people lately have been long-term care policies because these life insurance policies, also you could buy these riders, or they're actually designed in an insurance policy to pay for long-term care. So that will guarantee the premium for the rest of your life because the old ones used to go up every year. So Jackie can tell you how to reach us, of course, and we can look at that for you.
19: Do can't this. 800-796-9912. So you can have Bruce look at it for you. 800-796-9912. The truth about money, the truth is, I think everybody's very interested in making sure that their long-term care needs are going to be met and do it asset-based, right?
9: That's correct. You want to do these things asset-based. You want to look at the type of policies if you're the right age. And you know, one of the things, every time we're on the radio together, I always say, you can set up a checking account, you can set up a bank account, you can set up, you know, any type of account at a financial institution, an IRA, a 401k, and they'll give it to you. But you can't just buy an insurance policy. There's something called underwriting. And I probably had 10 cases declined or rated a certain way that they're not affordable. I just had a guy go through it that was a non-smoker, perfectly healthy. He got rated 600% more than the standard premium, and he was a tobacco smoker. So that's not going to work, okay? So, how folks, it won't work because, you know, when you're planning on paying $100 a month for something and a premium comes out to $500 or $600 a month and you don't have the money to pay for that, you're not going to pay for it. You know, there's only a certain amount of money that people make and that have to save. And I'm telling you, you really want to do both. Again, like I said, you want to do everything you possibly can. You want to put away 15% of your adjusted gross income. You want to be able to have every type of product you can so that you're in a position when you retire to make decisions and you have choices. Because a lot of people don't have choices right now, you know? You're wearing me out, Jackie. I'm getting tired from you. You just took all the energy out of me. It's all your fault.
19: You can blame me. All right, you take a sip of your drink, and here we go. Bruce's number, 800-796-9912. So the whole idea is to, build some financial protection, tax advantages, a retirement income strategy.
9: Yep. Finish the show. You're perfect.
19: See you later, Bruce. Well, I just want to point out what, you know, the importance of what we're talking about, because life insurance isn't just for the dying.
9: No. It's got a lot of great benefits. It's got asset protection on the cash. There's no 59 and a half rule to access the money. Long term, it'll probably make the, you know, like a bank account interest rate and a decent savings rate, but there's no taxes and it's creditor protected. You know, we live in a litigious society.
19: Ooh.
9: And folks, when's the last time you looked at your car insurance? Because guess what? When you're driving your car around, that's your biggest chance of a lawsuit. You're driving a car, you hit somebody, what are your chances of getting sued? Probably 99.99%. You think these guys that have these signs up all over the state of Arizona, these law firms like Lerner and Rowe and all these places that you see on these signs. I said that because I went to the baseball game last night. You know, they're not in business to put signs up there for free. Their marketing budgets are millions of dollars. And so protect yourself. Look at your car and your home insurance. We'll do that for you, you know?
19: Oh, good.
9: Yeah, we'll do it. And do you have a trust? Do you know, I've had a ton of, I almost used a bad word. I have a ton of people. I have a, not an S ton. I have a ton of people that, are asking me about trust now. You know, what is a trust? How does it work? Do I need one? You know, you don't need anything. You don't need life insurance. You don't need to invest money in that, in a 401k. You don't need to do anything. You can work the rest of your life and live, you know, put a few dollars away for savings so you can take a vacation and just work the rest of your life. The problem is that at some point in time, people get tired of doing this work, you know, and they want to take a break and they want to take a vacation and maybe they don't ever want to go back to work again. They just want to be retired. Now, I'm fortunate because of the business I'm in. It's my business. It's a family business, but other people aren't as fortunate. And so therefore, if you don't want to work the rest of your life, then we've got a plan for it. But even if you work part-time in retirement, you know, where you can take some time off and you can not have to listen to the complaining or the aggravation of, that anybody has in a business, then let's get you set up the right way. Because even part-time is going to take a ton of pressure off that money. Remember this. If you get anything from the show today, remember one thing. Most of you are going to have money in a qualified plan, whether it's an IRA or a 401k plan. Okay. The required minimum distributions as you get older get higher. That means it's going to be very difficult if you live a long time to leave any money to your spouse. So you better make sure that you have a plan in place or buckets of money, whether it's insurance or another annuity or whatever, IRA or you better make sure you have it all and a plan in place in the event that something happens so that you don't disinherit your family. Now, some people don't care about the kids and disinheriting the kids, but certainly your spouse, you know, you got to have and these long-term care issues going on right now, you know, it's happening. People are living longer. The blue zone, you know, everyone's living longer. Mm-hmm. So are we, do we have enough?
19: In a second.
9: Are you going to tell me?
19: Yes, I would. I'll tell you. I want to just ask you one quick question. Okay. If can you put your house in a trust to also be asset protected?
9: That's a really good question. Yes, you could put your house in a trust. No, it's not asset protected until you die.
19: Oh, okay.
9: So your house will be in a trust, which makes it easier to pass on. However, when you pass away, if the trust is written correctly, it will create asset protection on the first death. That's why they call them AB trusts.
19: Oh,
9: yeah. You have spouse A and spouse B, and they get split in half the assets, and one of the trusts becomes asset protected, the one that the person passed away in. It's called a survivor trust. Next five callers, call in. We'll look at your statements. We'll look at your fees that you're paying for your 401ks and all your IRAs and everything else. And we'll look at how your money is invested and see what you understand and what you don't understand so that we can look at the taxes and the implications and talk about these increased sustainable withdrawal rates of money that go up, whether you like it or not, as you get older. They're called required minimum distributions, or RMDs. And we'll do all that and then come up with some sort of a strategy or a plan so that in retirement, you can take pictures and go on cruises and have the best time of your life. So, Jackie, tell them how to reach us.
19: Happy to do it. 800-796-9912. 800-796-9912. 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And I want to give the number again, 800-796-9912. 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And yes, it's okay to call that number on the weekend because Skylar will be picking up the calls, 800-796-9912. And that is Bruce's daughter. So here we go. Keep it in the family.
0: Oh, I'm glad you're here. 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
21: 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Lucky you called us when you did.
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19: Here we go. We've got some questions coming up on The Truth About Money. You can submit yours at 800-796-9912, 800-796-9912, although I don't have the capability of taking the questions live on the air, but just use that number and then give us the question and all that stuff. Now, Bruce, we were talking about asset protection, and I'm just wondering if somebody who has to take required minimum distributions from their IRA, right? Can they use that money, which has not been taxed yet, and use that money to fund a life insurance policy?
9: Well, you could use anything to fund it. The problem is that it's going to be taxed. Because once you take the RMDs and you pull it out, you got to pay the tax. Now you can withhold for taxes, you know, whatever, 20% or whatever you want.
19: Okay.
9: But you're going to have to. You know what I like to do? I shouldn't give it away. I'm going to make them call me. I have a way to fund these insurance policies that's brilliant, okay?
19: Okay.
9: And it has, but you've got to be able to have, you know, not, you have to have enough money to put aside, to create an account, and to be able to do these things together. Otherwise, and if you're, you know, a certain age, it may not work for you. So we're not making it all about life insurance. Jackie loves life insurance, folks. I taught her so much about it. She loves it.
19: Yep. It's just fascinating to me, all the things that you can do with it. You know, when I was growing up, I thought life insurance was only for the surviving spouse.
9: Everybody thinks that way, too.
19: Okay.
9: And it doesn't matter what kind of policy it is, as long as it's enforced when you die.
19: Okay.
9: And that's the most important thing that people lose reference of. It's got to be enforced when you die. And I don't care if it's term or whole life. It just has to be there. The problem with term insurance is you may cancel, you know, or lapse because the term is up and you don't have enough money to renew it, or your health has changed. Like, you know, everyone knows I had cancer 6 years ago. You know, I'm not eligible for insurance till now. Now I go quote it. Premiums have gone up like five times. As you get older, it gets more expensive. It's just tough. Mm-hmm. But a lot of people don't know what you said. And that's really cool that you said that, because there's so much information out there that you could watch. There's things like, my buddy is the biggest in this. I know him. He lives in Buffalo. That infinite banking. It's...
19: Right.
9: You know, yeah. It's, you know, basically it's shtick, right? It's, okay, do this, but it's really not all shtick. Some of it's very important. I've implemented that strategy with a couple investments. So I took money out of mine. I borrowed against it. You know the difference between borrowing from and against?
19: No.
9: You don't. I never taught you that. So this is good to talk about on the radio. So, and on your YouTube channel, right, Jackie?
19: Okay.
9: Did you see it?
19: Yes, you can find us on YouTube on The Truth About Money.
9: A lot of people have watched them. So borrowing from means that you have to take the money from whatever account it's in and leave it in another account that you take money from it. And so, so like, and I hate to pick out any product, but let's use Universal Life. All right. You have money in a index fund and you got to pull it from there because you can't borrow against an index. You can't borrow against anything that's invested. So they make you pull it out, you put it into a fixed account, and then they give you a loan, okay? And a lot of times the loan interest rates are a wash because they charge you X amount, but you're making X amount, so there's a wash for the loan. But your money's not growing.

0: they pay dividends on the full borrowed funds. That's what they're talking about with infinite banking. It's got to be a non-direct recognition of dividends. Whether the money's in or out of the policy, you get full dividend on the borrowed amount. Yes, there's interest. Yes, you still have to pay interest. But if you were to do that and you were to pull the money out, and let's just say you lent it to a family member, you're paying 5.3% interest. The insurance company's charging you. You give the money back to the insurance company. Your money's still getting full dividends. And now you give it to a family member, and the family member agrees to pay you 8%. Well, I'm getting full dividends on the borrowed money from the policy. I'm paying 5.3% to the insurance company, and I'm making 8% on the borrowed money. That's called leverage. And it's not the difference of like 3%. So if I borrow at 5 and I make 8, that's 3%. It's not a 3% return. If you look at it on a year-to-year basis, it's probably 30 to 40% return on my money. So there's a calculator that you use to calculate that interest. I have it. And so that's an example of many things. You know, it's just lots of different opportunities. And if you, you know, just stick to the basic stuff, you have to, I can't force people to be creative with their money. I can only give them ideas, right? Here's an idea. And I use myself as an example. And then I show people, here's my money. This is what I did. Here's how I did it. It may work for you. It may not. It just depends on how much you have it. If you don't have it, like you said in the beginning of the show, you got a bigger problem. Don't go home and meditate on it, okay? Right. You come to the meeting and be prepared to do something, okay? We'll help people with $20,000 or $30,000, but understand there are different products that are available to people at different amounts of money. So, you know, like Fisher Investments wants $250,000. Well, there's reasons for that, but, you know, they don't want to work with people that they don't want to work with them. And it's like by me opening up the doors to people like that, I feel like good things will come to me in the future because I want to give back to society. I really do. And so sometimes I get, you know, it's not personal, it's business, but it's all personal. It really is. It's all
1: personal. Now, that makes a lot of sense. Actually, Bruce's number, 800-796-9912, 800-796-9912. Sometimes you'll hear somebody on the radio or on TV or something, and they'll say, I can't talk to you unless you have $1 million. If you have $1 million, then give me a call, you know, this kind of thing.
0: That was pretty good. I like that voice.
1: I like that. You got lots of money. I'll help you.
0: $1 million. I'll help you out. And I'll get you out of your problems that you have if you have $1 million.
1: Regular people, if they don't have these big balances, or if they have more, you can help people. But if they have less, you're willing to tell them any secrets of the trade that you can, including saving more, working longer, and doing some catch-up contributions and things of this nature. Yes?
0: Do you know what the biggest asset that most people have to retire on, believe it or not?
1: The house?
0: Nope. Social Security income.
1: Oh, Social Security income.
0: So what I would want to do if I were you is I would want to shift the conversation to maximizing my Social Security. How can I maximize my Social Security? Now, a lot of people think maximizing Social Security is to delay it as long as you can. And that's not necessarily the truth. Yes, it's not the truth. In fact, I like to take Social Security off the table at full retirement age for sure, even if you're going to work till 70, which is our age is 67, Jackie. I like to do that for sure. But if I can even do it before and I'm not earning any income, because I'm not earning income, I take it off the table. I've calculated without any rate of return on your money, because I don't like to talk about rates of return on the radio. It's too compliant in the world. So just print your principal alone. It's going to take you over 10 years to get that money back in most situations. Well, who knows if you're going to be dead, you know? Take the money off the table. Always take the money off the table. Now, there are certain situations where people have a lot of money and it's not really a financial decision that really has to be made that's going to change their life. It's like, you know, you got $4 or $5 million. Hey, I'm just going to defer it. I don't need it. I don't want it. Okay, we're not going to pound you on it. We're just going to, okay, it's not a problem. It's not a problem. But for most people, the Social Security is their biggest form of retirement income and they better protect it. Now, what do I mean by

0: together using a few advanced moves in there when it comes to tax planning, but be prepared for the future. Be prepared for taxes to rise. And let's make sure that your people know what to do and where to go if something happens to you.
1: And just to add to that, it's not a, there's no product. This is a process. This is a process to make sure that all of the decisions you're making and all of the tools that you're using are working together, and making sure that you understand what that strategy is. This, folks, as Stuart has been talking about, is how you build generational wealth. 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Stuart, as always, thank you for your hour. Thank you for your time today. Thank you for all the folks we see all around the country, from Portland, over in Nevada, in Arizona, our friends in Colorado, and even all the way over in South Carolina. 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We'll be back next week.
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4: 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The views, statements, and opinions expressed herein are those of the individual speakers and not necessarily those of Foundations and its affiliates. The information contained herein does not constitute an offer to sell any securities or represent an express or implied opinion or endorsement of any specific investment opportunity, offering, or issuer. Any discussion of performance or returns is not indicative of future results. Any discussions of specific strategies are for informational purposes only and have been provided to help determine whether they may be appropriate for your specific situation. If applicable, the primary goal is converting retirement assets into a Roth IRA is to reduce the future tax liability on the distributions you take in retirement or on the distributions of your beneficiaries. Each individual investor's situation is different, and any ideas provided may not be appropriate for your particular circumstances. Comments regarding a particular client's experience may or may not be the same as another client's experience and is not an indication that any client or prospective client will experience the same or a higher level of future success or performance. Foundations only transacts business in those jurisdictions where it's properly registered or is excluded or exempted from registration requirements. Registration as an investment advisor is not an endorsement of the firm by securities regulators and does not mean the advisor has achieved a specific level of skill or ability. Nothing herein constitutes a recommendation that any security, portfolio, or securities or investment strategy is suitable for any specific person. No legal or tax advice is provided. 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
9: I'm Paul Stevens, Fox News. Iran saying one person is dead, several others hurt after a commercial ship was hit in the Strait of Hormuz. Meanwhile, Houthi rebels continue to wreak havoc at another strategic shipping route.
10: These Iranian-backed Houthi fighters in Yemen are really continuing to gain more and more ground. As they continue to take territory in Yemen, they're also launching attacks against Saudi Arabia. They're using missiles and drone attacks, and they are targeting Saudi infrastructure. Now, they've already taken a key port city of Mocha, but what is more concerning to the West is their control over territory near a key strait, the Bab el-Mandeb Strait. Through this strait passes about 12% of the world's oil. If they could control that, along with the trouble in the Strait of Hormuz, it could be a real potential bottleneck for world oil. Now, Iranian officials continue to stress that they have nothing to do with the recent Houthi advance in Yemen and the attacks against Saudi Arabia.
9: Fox's Steve Harrigan in Tel Aviv. President Trump speaking earlier today about the conflict with Iran.
11: Iran wants to make a deal so bad. They're calling constantly. They want to make a deal. They got to make the right deal. I'm not going to make a deal that's no good.
9: That comment from outside the Irish Open Golf Tournament in Ireland. The president also weighing in on the war between Russia and Ukraine and a request he made to Ukrainian's president, Volodymyr Zelensky.
11: Mr. Zelensky has to do one thing. He has to stop knocking out diesel fuel in Russia. Let him go after targets, but not diesel fuel, because he's causing a shortage of diesel.
9: The president expected to return from a weekend trip to Ireland tonight. Coming up later today, U.S. Open men's tennis final. The eighth seed, American Ben Shelton, set to take on world number one Alexander Zverev. 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
14: 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My name is Randy Cook. Each week I sit down here with Greg Ehler and we talk through some of the issues of retirement. We talk about some of the things that you might be aware of, some of the things you might not be, and we kind of point out some of those things in the financial industry that are kind of working against you and try to find a way around. Greg, how are you doing today?
15: I'm all right, Randy. You know, there's a time in my life where I was like, yeah, let's have parties at the Ehler house. That's you see, open season. I love having a full house. And that was like, you know, it was great, you know, in my 30s and, you know, maybe in my early 40s. But now, you know, it's harder. I'm in a business group that is out of Toronto, and I have some really good Canadian buddies that I always see when I go to the thing. So we had their families over. And it's just a lot of kids all day for two. Maybe it's the fact that I really, really only like my kids. Is that
1: that's possible? Yeah.
15: I don't know. I feel like I'm a pretty good Uncle Greg. I like to let them, you know, run around the house and eat bad food, watch movies they're not supposed to watch, go out and, you know, shoot Nerf guns. But like, I just want you to listen. That's all. Like, you know, you just want a little bit of respect as an adult. Remember how scared you were as an adult? Like, I remember like not being able to talk to my dad and my uncles when they're playing poker. Like, kids just don't care anymore. I mean, they'll just jump on your table, do a little dance, and be like, what? And I'm like, don't make me parent your kids, because Uncle Greg will still bring the wooden spoon thunder. He will. So it wasn't as rejuvenating because the dog days of summer. It was a beautiful weekend in terms of weather. So it was nice to see those guys, and obviously their kids are, you know, they're okay. But I got a message. I'm always fascinated with the emboldened social media loser. Let's just call him the social media loser. Like, there was a time where humans acted normal, right? Like, there was just a bunch of normal humans that acted normal with, like, you know, no one would ever walk up to you and say something obnoxious. But because of the internet now, you have just a bunch of losers. And the loserdom has transcended millennials. They were the ones to embrace loserism first, because you could hide behind your computer, right? Like, there was no repercussions of saying whatever you wanted. And, you know, I launched Fire Your Financial Advisor book, like, I don't know, it was like 4 or 5 years ago. So as part of the things that we do across the country is we send my book out to retirees. And we just send it out and we're just like, hey, whatever. We don't ask for anything in return. It's just like, hey, we fire it out there. And if it lands, it lands. We think it's an important book. We think it helps people. You know, people seem to like it. But you always get these lunatics that are angry. We've had people take a power saw, cut it in half, and mail it back to me.
1: Wow.
15: We've had people take a drill and drill a hole in it. We've had people take a old book and switch covers and mail it back. We had someone come in the office and throw it at one of our reception people. And just recently, an old grumpy lady from Pittsburgh, like, she's like Pitt Sustainability. I'm sure she's like a lonely cat lady, divorcee, or no one loved her. Yeah, I looked her up. Yes, I did. Because it's just one of those times I normally never engage, but she reeked of loserism and didn't have a life. And of course, she made a long diatribe on my post from like 6 years ago on LinkedIn. And I'm never on LinkedIn. Spoiler alert for everybody. I'm never on it. But I got an alert that someone commented on something. And she was like, I didn't want this book, nor did I ever ask for it. How do I get it back to you? And I'm not going to reply to her. But like, what a psycho. Like you took the time to look me up. Find a book that it was actually, you know, you didn't message just me directly. You found like the old posting from 6 years ago about this book. And then you made a point to like, just throw it away, lady. Mm-hmm. I don't care. Like, stop being such a loser. By the way, nobody to talk to. The only person she has to talk to is LinkedIn strangers. Loser alert. Hit the button. If you're thinking about, you know, being a, you know, an internet hero. And like, just know that Greg's like, you're a loser. I instantly will know that you're a loser. You have no friends. Your family doesn't love you. You probably eat Christmas and Thanksgiving by yourself. That lady checks all those boxes. The only people that bring her comfort are her 17 cats. I know it. She's a cat lady. So if you think twice, I mean, it doesn't help you. You're not giving a gotcha. I mean, a 65-year-old woman like looking me up on LinkedIn saying, what do I do with this book? I don't know, lady. Use it as a table weight. I don't know. Give it away. Throw it away. Like, do you call Donato's when they send you, like, or Kroger's, when they send you coupons where you're like calling the CEO, I didn't ask for these coupons. Would you like me to send them back to you? You get junk mail every day in the mail. Just throw it away and leave me alone. I don't need this, Randy. I don't need this stress in my life. I've got 5-year-olds in club soccer. I am already on the edge.
14: Greg Ayler touching a nerve in the financial industry and elsewhere, obviously. Well, if you would love a copy of Fire Your Financial Advisor, we can make that happen for you. If you want it, we'll send it to you. All right. We'll talk about that coming up a little bit later on. All right. It is an interesting time right now when you start to look at financial media. There are all sorts of people out there saying, oh, the end of the world is coming. The market is going to crash. And if it does, Motley Fool has this advice for you. This is the best move that investors can make. Two simple words. Stay invested. Keep investing. You know, when I think about that, Greg, that's good, you know, advice for people who are in their 30s and 40s and maybe early 50s. But at the same time, maybe not for the people who listen to this show. So let's ask this question. Should retirees, people who are probably, you know, they're after their career, they still have money. Should they be buying the dip when the market goes down? Ooh, push more money in if they have those kind of funds available. Should we be that active?
16: You know, this is a tough one because it's way more complicated than people, you know, it's not just buying equities or having a certain degree of risk in your portfolio. It's actually more complicated than that. But it's also much simpler. And I'll explain how I'm, well, Greg, that doesn't make any sense. Those contradict each other. No, they don't. The nuances of investing is complicated, right? There's people in Wall Street that, you know, are quants, that are geniuses, right? They can make numbers move all over the table. They can see the future and they never get it right, right? Like, so when you look at this, I know I'm going to do it. I'm going to entertain you do-it-yourselfers and the people that invest all the time. You ready? Greg's going to throw you a bone here.
14: Mm-hmm.
16: So statistically speaking, when I think of buy the dip, I'm going to compare that to the most other popular theory of investing in terms of when to buy. Dollar cost averaging, right? DCA, when you see dollar cost averaging, for those of you that don't know it, it's essentially saying, I don't care what's going on. I'm going to periodically, once a week, once a month, whatever your period is, I'm just going to buy the stock market at that time. I'm going to buy the S&P 500 or I'm going to buy stock, whatever your flavor of ice cream is. But dollar cost averaging is about a disciplined approach to ignore all of the noise, ignore all of the urge to buy the dip, and just be consistent. Just be consistent. And statistically speaking, if you look up anything more, you know, if you look up any of the numbers, dollar cost averaging beats buy the dip universally almost every time. Over time.
14: Mm-hmm.
16: And if you look at the reasons why, is because when people are sitting on cash or they're sitting on assets that they're waiting to buy the dip, they're losing returns, right? So you're hoping to hit that home run buy the dip moment on a stock or an index or a market, and you're holding it. Well, that money may not be getting any return or very low return, right? Maybe it's in a money market or it's in cash or wherever you're keeping it. So you're losing that opportunity cost. And that is why it breaks. The buy the dip theory doesn't work over long periods of time because of all of the lost opportunity when your money's on the sidelines. Okay. So in theory, if you're going to play the I'm going to pick when to get in and out of the market and I'm going to do all these things, then, you know, dollar cost averaging, statistically speaking, is a more sound philosophy to adhere to. So you should do your research and talk to the people that, you know more than this than hopefully most of you do. But it never ends. The challenge of this is and remains that we've had a bull market for 15 years.
14: Mm.
16: It's been averaging 13% returns. The last, you know, 3 years have been pure bangers. You know, you're in the 20s almost every, except for last year. I mean, 3 years, probably 20s. I mean, your money doubled. So it's hard to convince people that they're not a genius. They're picking stocks and they're picking indexes and they're telling everybody how smart they are and how much better they are than they don't need a financial person. It's all just Vegas, baby. It's Vegas. It's just Vegas, right? And at the end of the day, if you're trying to maximize returns, that's great. Golden Reserve doesn't do that. I'm not trying to get every drop out of the turnip blood, right? Like I'm just not, we're not in that business because in reality, I know statistically speaking that you're not going to do anything more in retirement. So why would I take exceptionally more risk without any ROI? I know if you get a 25% year return, you're not going to go on 25% more trips the next year. You're not going to go on 25% more home improvements. You know, you're not going to spend more on you're not going to do any of those things, statistically speaking. But if the market drops 25%, you are going to cut things out of your life. And retirement is finite. You only get so many spins on this beautiful world, Randy.
17: Mm-hmm.
16: So many spins, and every year is precious in retirement. Why would you want to lose one over something that has no upside? Now, do not confuse what I'm saying. I'm not saying I don't want you to make some returns and make some money, but I'm not going to do it at the expense of common sense. At the expense of common sense. No one drives 120 miles an hour to the grocery store to get Grater's ice cream. Black cherry chip is fire. I mean, pure nails. It's the best ice cream on the planet. But it's going to be there if I drive 25. And I got to take an extra 3 minutes to get there. Think of your retirement the same way. Why would I speed during the most important financial decisions of my life? Only because there's been no cops on the road the last 10 or 15 years to pull you over. And if you want to really, really understand how fast you're going, because when you do get a ticket or you do crash, it will hurt. You'll feel foolish. Not because the person never feels foolish who has to go out and fight for every penny to feed their family and then crashes because they had no other options. That person that had to fight for every inch never feels bad by taking risks because they had to do that to survive. But when you take a bunch of risks that has no value and then you crash your car or you get a speeding ticket all because you're trying to get a 20% return that really meant nothing to anybody in your family or you, you feel foolish. You feel embarrassed. You feel greedy. You don't feel good. It's like, speaking of ice cream, it's like when you eat the whole pint of Grater's ice cream. You feel sick. Sick to your stomach. I can't believe I did this. What happened? Well, you didn't listen to Greg. Let's start there. There's a happy medium where you can take very limited risk and still have the upside of getting 10% years. I just don't think we need 20s. At the expense of losing 40% of your assets or half your assets. That doesn't math for me because you know you only have a finite time. You have your 60s and 70s to rock out. Now, if you're an 80s rock outer, more power to you. But statistically speaking, you just do less. You start getting your 80s, you do a little less in retirement. That's just the math. So you got 20 years to fill up your buckets of every golden year activity you could ever imagine. Why would you want investments to get in the way of that? Check out our market risk report right now. It will show you how fast you're going in retirement. It'll show you to the dollar what percentage is at risk on the roller coaster, what percentage is safe, and then what happens and how much you could lose in another downturn like 2009 or 10 or 2022. What happens in dollars if I crash? And then you can ask yourself, is it really worth it? I'm okay with 8, 9, 10% returns if the market does well. If the market does poorly, I'm okay breaking even and not losing anything. That feels like a lot better roller coaster ride to me. And if those are the things that you're interested in, let's start with just understanding how fast you're going. And then we can figure out the plan afterwards, Randy, because you can't decide if you want to buy the dip or do dollar cost averaging unless you know why you're taking that risk. And that's where this starts with our roadmap, starting by figuring out what the risk is.
14: 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And that might be one of them. How much do I need that market? 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All right, Greg, Social Security, I know it's not really a super exciting conversation, but the fact that they tell us in just 6 years they're going to cut it back by 28%, that is concerning if you're going toward retirement. And we hope that Congress is going to do something about it. But the Cato Institute went out there with their microphones. And they said, okay, what happens if they do cut it back by that amount? What are you going to do? Most people, 20%, had no idea what they were going to do. A lot of people had, they said, I don't know what I'm going to do. I guess I'm going to pay off more bills and give myself some more liquidity. I don't know. The average Social Security payment is now $1,800 a month, 28%. That's like $500. It's a lot.
17: to take when they talk about this cutback. So I know that you talk about this with people. Is this a hard number to come up with? I need 28% more income because that's what I'm going to lose. Is this a major concern of people? And is it a hard thing for you guys to work through?
16: So can we just, I want to talk politics, Randy.
17: Okay.
16: You're going to break my rule. I'm going to talk politics for a second. People always, you can assume, I don't ascribe to anything in life. I'm my own thing. That's just what I am. You know, I would say I'm a political Darwinist. I believe in working hard. I came from lower class to my parents went to middle class, upper middle class. We built our life because we outworked everybody else. I like to think it was because we were smarter, but probably not. We just worked harder and just kept working. And I think I'm just so disgusted by everybody in Washington that, you know, I looked it up. We take in $5.25 trillion of taxes a year. Mm-hmm. I'll say it again. $5.25 trillion. If we can't figure out Social Security, what are we doing? What are our representatives doing on both sides of the aisle? Everyone's blaming each other, but it's both of them. You know, like I'm a pretty, you know, hard line. I like to take care of myself. I don't want to pay that much in taxes. I want the government to build the roads and protect me, but then I want it to leave me alone. I'm a Reagan conservative. Just get them away from me. And I'm probably a little bit of a JFK Democrat, I guess, because I like the idea of him saying people help themselves, not the government. Like that to me is the right mix. And we have gone completely crazy. Like the amount of fraud and money being wasted, the amount of overlook, and it's because it's not their money. Like what, as Americans, shouldn't we want more from our representatives? Like we've had the House, the Senate, in the presidency for 2 years and nothing's been done. We've had one bill. There seems to be so much low-hanging fruit, particularly in things like Social Security, healthcare. You know, all of these things are solvable if we start addressing the budget. But no one wants to address the budget because no one wants to cut welfare programs. That's like political suicide. They don't want to screw around with Social Security. They don't want to touch welfare, healthcare, and Social Security. Those are all like kill shots that you can't win. Those are just two big behemoths until the whole thing crashes. So I'm just disappointed in our political system, I guess, Randy. I read the paper every day and I just kind of skip the political stuff because it just bums me out.
18: Yeah.
16: I like the idea of being accountable for your family and your friends and working hard, but this seems like a complete miss. When you're bringing in $5.25 trillion, I think we only have roughly $2.5 trillion left in reserves for Social Security. I think you pay out like $1.5 trillion a year. It just bums me out that we're wasting all this money and not taking care of the people that put into the system, because I feel like I've put into the system for, I'll put in the system for 30 years and I won't get anything, you know, and that's okay. Fine. But just tell me Social Security is going away. Tell me this is no longer a way of life. The baby boomers that are relying on it shouldn't have to guess. But I will say, can I get in trouble, Randy? Can I make everybody angry?
17: Go for it.
16: Let's
17: part of the show angry. Coming up in 3, 2, 1, go.
16: It's not going to matter for our clients. The 20%, they're going to say it matters. It doesn't matter. In the scale of their retirement, it's a rounding error. People that have $500,000, million. Yeah. Oh, Greg, what are you talking about? I'm like, well, dude, you got $1 million. You know, you're going to make, like you said, you're going to make $1,500, you know, a month instead of 2,000 or whatever the rounding error is. Mm-hmm. These are the things that, you know, you're going to be shorted, you know, $6,000 a year. But your investments at $1 million making 6% a year are $60,000. Like, we know that the average person spends $60,000 or $70,000. It doesn't feel good. It doesn't feel fair. But does it really affect your retirement? I know a lot of financial advisors are going to say yes and try to sell you an income annuity. I think a lot of financial advisors are going to tell you need to get more returns out of the stock market so they can charge 1.5%. I think those are lies. I think those are opportunistic fear mongering. That the Social Security going backwards would stink, right? For a lot of people, it would hurt. But the reality, would it really upset apple carts and change the way people live their retirements? Absolutely not. Mm-hmm. It might for a short term because people just instantly have to get used to it. But you just got to use your savings a little more. Believe it or not, folks, you're actually allowed to spend your principal. You're allowed to spend all this money you saved. You don't just have to live off the returns. You got $2 million. What are you doing? Trying to be the richest guy in the graveyard? Like, you're allowed to spend a little. You've only got 15 years of probably heavy spending at most. Like, the math doesn't math. People don't run out of money because, you know, they had more fun or they took $500 less Social Security. They run out of time. You run out of time in retirement. You don't run out of money unless you never saved. I'm not talking people that didn't save, right? Like, there's that big issue. But do I hope it doesn't happen? I'm not going to sit here and, like, you know, try to sell you something because of Social Security fears. I'm not going to try to sell you services, investment advice, or annuities to like use this as a bellwether, fear mongering, like, you know, battle cry. What I will tell you is it probably doesn't matter. But if you want to figure out and let me show you that it doesn't matter, let our retirement planners build your roadmap, Randy. Our income forecast shows you what your account balances will do based on your spending last year. Let's do a test one that takes $500 off your Social Security and see what it looks like in 25 years. Let's run the math. Let's let numbers be your guide versus feelings. And if the numbers still show that your accounts are growing, you should feel pretty safe to keep doing everything you want in retirement and more, which is our goal. It's why we don't charge a percentage fee. We don't sell income annuities. We work off a flat fee to hopefully inspire you to spend more in retirement. And we do this income forecast to get you to spend more and live more in retirement. And if you want us to run variables like what happens if Social Security goes away, what if it decreases, but we'll run it. And then we'll show you what your account values are in the next 25 years based on what you spent the previous year. So you can feel really good and comfortable about what life will happen if there is a change. That's the only way you can plan, is to not worry about what people are saying, but just do the math. Calculators solve most financial worries if you just use them.
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17: 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And prices are up, but is inflation a retirement killer? 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Okay, Yahoo Finance tells the story of a woman who inherited $300,000, and she was very disciplined, and she decided, I'm not going to touch it. This was an inherited IRA, and she let it grow for 9 years, and the IRS couldn't be happier. Greg, what was, I mean, you got to admire somebody for putting the money away and saying, I'll use it later. But 9 years in, this causes a problem. Tell us why.
16: So I think the confusion starts with how we perceive getting our IRA statements. We should start under the reality that it's not all our money. When someone gets a statement for $300,000, that's not all your money.
17: Mm-hmm.
16: That's hard because it's not how you look at it. It doesn't have a little section that says estimated tax value. It just says 300,000. The balance says 300,000. You're like, I have $300,000. No, you don't. It's like buying a house with a mortgage and then saying it's all yours. No, it's actually the bank's until you pay off the mortgage, right? You know, Randy, that's mm-hmm. there's a percentage. And as you pay off your mortgage, the house becomes more and more yours until you finally get it paid off. The IRA is no different, yet we don't view it that way. The house is ingrained that it's not ours, it's the bank's, because we know of people that have lost their house to the bank, right? Everyone knows of foreclosure.
17: Mm-hmm.
16: They've seen the signs, you've seen that. The super secret sauce of why people don't think of their IRAs like this is very simple. The IRA doesn't take most of their money until they're gone. Statistically speaking, you don't pay the big percentages to Uncle Sam till after you're gone. And it's people like this lady who inherits it that pays the tax bill. So when we're gaming the system here and we're thinking about how does IRA taxation work, I put a bunch of money in, and we talk 401ks, same IRAs, 403bs, all these are pre-qualified accounts that you have not paid income tax. So when you take money out, it gets added to whatever income tax you have already. So maybe some Social Security if you're retired. If you're working, it gets added to your other income, your W-2 income, and it's taxed the same way. It just gets added, and you get in the graduated tax rate that keeps going up the more income you have. Now, the challenge of this is that the government says you can wait till 73, or if you inherit it, you can wait 10 years. And soon that 73 is going to go to 75. So people are going to keep waiting longer, and that's why Uncle Sam wants you to do. People always fascinate me. People fascinate me, Randy, because when you look at this, people don't want to pay. They will put off paying Uncle Sam so that they can pay triple after they're dead. Seriously. They will literally avoid paying any tax bills in their life so that they pay triple. Their kids pay triple. And you're just like, what? You're like, yeah, you could pay, you know, you got $1 million IRA, you could pay $100,000 or you could pay $300,000. And they're like, well, as long as I don't have to deal with it, let my kids handle it. And I don't think that's how most baby boomers are wired. They're very good savers. They're good planners. They want money to stay in their family. They don't want to be, you know, they don't make bad decisions financially. They're very sound. I mean, the baby boomers have been an amazing generation for saving and planning. But like they're really bad at tax planning because of their abhorrence of paying tax. And they confuse the delaying of tax as winning. Wait until 75, Randy. Ow! Used to be 70.5. Now it's 75. I'll show you, Uncle Sam. Uncle Sam's like, cool. Go ahead and wait. As a matter of fact, only take the RMD when you get to 75 or 73 now. Just take the RMD, take the 4%. And he's just sitting there thinking, sucker, I got you now. I got you now. And let me give you the perfect example with this lady. If this lady called Golden Reserve and we built an IRA tax plan for her, and her $300,000, let's say she just retired. And all of a sudden, she didn't have Social Security turned on yet. And we're like, hey, we could get this thing out at 10% tax. Perfect. So over time, we take out $30,000 a year, convert it to a Roth. It's growing tax-free now, just taking out $10,000. Of that $300,000 inheritance, Randy, how much did she pay? $300,000 times 10%. I got you a calculator. I got you. $30,000.
17: Okay.
16: Randy's like, don't you dare. I didn't know there's going to be math on this quiz.
17: I hate it when you do the math. I just hate it.
16: All right.
17: You're so like a human calculator. I can't do this.
16: All right. $30,000 is what she pays. So she gets to keep $270,000. That's tax. She paid ahead. She didn't wait. In this scenario, she was proud. She was bragging to everybody. Didn't touch it. And Uncle Sam was like, good. Good. And the answer is here's where he gets you. So 10 years in, that thing grew to $465,000. And now she had to take it out faster because she only has 10 years. So she had to take it all out. So she bumped up to the 20% tax rate. Now what? Well, she pays $93,000 in tax, Randy.
17: Instead of 30.
16: $93,000 of tax. That sort of stinks.
17: Mm-hmm.
16: That doesn't seem quite fair. No, it's not fair. And it just shows you that if you wait longer, Uncle Sam got triple the tax, where that whole time, all that growth could have been tax-free if she converted it to a Roth. That $270,000, you know, growing for 9 years. Randy, I can't do that math in my head, but maybe one of these geniuses with a computer can around me. if you take $270,000 compounding at 5% growth for 9 years, Randy, the answer is, the drum roll, please. Still drumming. $419,000.
17: Wow.
16: Tax-free and still growing tax-deferred. But in this example, she lost about $100,000 and had $375,000. Mm-hmm. You lost. Now, this is a friendly example. What if it goes to her kids and her kids are at a higher tax rate and instead of paying 20%, they pay 30%. Well, guess what? Now they're paying $146,000 of the original $300,000 in taxes, Randy, on that $465,000. $146,000 in taxes on what she could have paid $30,000 in taxes on. This is the tax, you know, kaboom time bomb that we talk about on this show at length. We talked about people in our meetings, our retirement planners just get after it. And it's hard to get people to believe us, even with calculations and math, but it makes sense, folks. The longer you wait, the more you pay in taxes, because what ends up happening indefinitely or invariably, someone passes away. You go from a couple rate to a single rate. Your rates usually double, but you have to take the same amount out of your IRAs. Then you go to the surviving passes. And it goes to the kids. Well, now the kids are paying at their rates and they maybe still be working. So that's how you get to that 30% rate versus that 10% rate. Do us a favor. Come in. Here's what we'll do. You guys are lucky. I'm doing it for anyone that's listening right now. That's a lie. We do it for anybody. But still, I want you to feel special. For anyone that wants an IRA tax plan, our team of tax preparers put it together with us. We break it out. We show you what a tax plan would look like. If you use our plan, what taxes would you pay on your current IRAs and 401ks? What's the total taxes? And then we show you what would happen if you use this lady's plan and you delay it over time, just using Uncle Sam's plan. And then we let you compare the difference and say, what do you want to do? What would you rather do? And if you don't want to hire us, just execute the plan, I guess. Right now, if the tax laws change and your accounts change, all that stuff needs to be monitored and updated, and we don't recommend doing that, but at least it's the start of sticking it to Uncle Sam. We'd rather have the money be in your family versus the government's pot at, you know, when it comes to your already hard-earned dollars. Let's not overpay Uncle Sam voluntarily. Let's pay our share, but not anymore. That's our goal with our IRA tax plan, Randy. If you want one, we do it at no charge, no cost, no obligation.
17: 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We'll put one together for you at no cost or obligation. 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That's 602-777-7775. All right, so there's no doubt that if I say this word, Greg is going to roll his eyes. So if you're listening on radio or podcast, sorry, I'm going to talk about inflation. But we're getting hit with higher prices all the time. We all can agree on that. But is what we're going through right now a retirement killer? Because people are really, really uptight about it. Behavioral scientist Danielle Lobotka says we need to put this in perspective.
0: So let's say you've been retired since 2016. The price of a loaf of bread has grown about 39% in that time. And that may in turn make you feel like you should be more conservative in your spending habits. But by comparison, the stock market has grown over 300% in that time. Okay. So now obviously retirees don't have 100% of their portfolio in equities, but unless they've had an extremely conservative portfolio, their money has likely been outperforming inflation. So all of those unknown factors are important to account for because they can drastically affect your retirement picture and what you're spending.
17: So I listened to that and I said, Greg is going to want to date this woman. She's saying exactly what that you've been saying all along, Greg.
16: Lobotka. She got a terrible last name, though.
17: It is. Yeah.
16: Terrible.
17: Yep.
16: It's a terrible last name. But I think she's actually making it a little too complicated because I think what she said was a lot of percentages and number soup. So what Uncle Greg's going to do is bring it home.
17: Okay.
16: I'm going to bring a phone for you at the end of the show.
17: Bring it home.
16: So she's saying 30 bread's a little bit more expensive, but that really doesn't have any context. So let's bring some real context to this. 20 years ago, eggs were $1.66 a dozen. Now they're $2.19. Mm-hmm. It's like 50 cents more. So let's say you go through a carton of eggs a week, Randy.
17: Don't try to make me do that math per year. Just tell me what it is.
16: You know, 50 weeks, you know, dude, we're talking
17: 250
16: about
17: bucks.
16: You got it.
17: Oh,
16: you got
17: I it, did bro. It.
16: See,
17: look at that.
16: You crushed it. You crushed it. $250. When someone has a couple million dollars, I mean, these are rounding errors. I know that $250 is real money, guys. Mm-hmm. I really do. But, you know, everything she said about money markets and equities is all true. So that should eliminate and then some all the risk. But these aren't big numbers. Mm-hmm. Eggs went from $3.65 to $4.31. Again, roughly 50 cents more. That's not a lot for milk. Chicken got a little bit more expensive. We're in a bad chicken run. Chicken and ground beef are having a bad year.
17: Yeah,
16: so this is a bad year for me to do this example, but I'm going to use their numbers anyways just to illustrate the point. If you're digging some chicken thighs or chicken breast, it's went from $1.52 to $4.50.
17: Yeah.
16: A pound. So it's a little bit more expensive. Chickens are a little bit more expensive. I think it's because of all the weird organic stuff that we're doing. Like, you know, it just seems like, you know, we got to pet the chickens. They all have to have names. It's just getting more expensive to name all of them. That's what the world wants now. They want cock-a-doodle-dooder to have like a little parka and be warm before they kill them all. So I think, you know, we're babying the chickens a little bit.
17: Okay.
16: It's all right. Beef, same deal. Mm-hmm. Our little cows need to have names and they need to pet them and they have their little anxiety rooms now and mm-hmm. they have to have kittens running around to, I think to deal with the slaughterhouses.
17: Yeah.
16: It went from 3:30 to 6:30. So I think we're at a peak here. I think it's going to reset a little bit. I think the economists will say beef will come down, but it's $3. It's $3 more a pound. So if you're eating a pound of ground beef a week, which would be a lot on average, you know, $3 times 50 weeks is $1,500. So all of these things do add up to some dollars, but over 20 years, that doesn't feel like a ton compared to everyday inflation. Even gas, you know, people are like, what about Greg, gas is killing me. Well, the average retiree, you know, consumes roughly 400 to 600 gallons of gas a year. Gas went from 260 to 322. 60 cents. That's $360 more a year. We're talking about people that have accounts that have gone from $500,000 to $3 million in this same time period. Put that in perspective. $500,000 to $3 million, and we're talking about chicken breasts? What are people doing? Again, this is all the ploy of the financial industry to scare you into not spending your money so they don't, because if you spend your money and they're charging percentage, they make less. So if you're not spending your money, their fees are getting bigger. It's inarguable. So don't let them scare you into not eating beef and chicken and eggs and milk and bread and driving your car. The nominal inflation isn't going to change anything in your life. It's not going to change anything. I think what I hope people do is start to look at a bigger picture out of it. We have the income forecast that hopefully helps people bring it in full circle, showing people that their accounts keep getting bigger. And if your accounts are getting bigger, you're not even using your principal yet. I like to see people spend a little principal. I want to see people getting into the honeypot a little bit, having a little too much fun. That's what our goal is in retirement, and to make sure that you're still doing it on a safe chassis with enough bumper rails, you'll never be at risk of running out of money. And we believe that's super, super unlikely and almost impossible to do in this day and age. And you sure as heck aren't going to do it based off the price of chicken, milk, and beef. I tell you that much. You have to be crushing some protein for this to make a dent in your retirement. So if you can, we'll get a roadmap. It'll look at the real things that stop looking at inflation. Look at things like IRA taxes, the market risk that you have, the fees that you're paying, the legal documents. You have a plan for long-term care. That could be $100,000 a year. These are real costs that can really upset your apple cart, yet the financial industry systematically seems to ignore them. Let our roadmap do the work for no cost, no obligation. Your advisor will never know. We will give you a preliminary breakdown of all four of these risks plus an income forecast to get you comfortable spending more money. We do it at no charge. You don't have to become a client. We love to do it. It gets us fired up. 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And hopefully get you to live a little bit more. 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Let's give you the tool to do that. It's our roadmap for retirement, Randy, and you can get it at no charge, no cost.
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17: 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There's also a place there where you can see the events that Golden Reserve does. And Greg, your events are, as you'd like to say, the best around. So why are they the best around and what's going on with that?
16: You know, Randy, it comes down to getting the right amount of information out there efficiently while having a great meal and putting together a great time. People aren't like, "I can't wait to talk about taxes." No husband and wife are like, "Hey, honey, let's go talk about the 401k tonight." That's right. Romantic night out talking about taxes and long-term care, baby. I know, right? I know how to really, really push the buttons here. Yep. We're going to do it. And oh, by the way, we're going to get a complimentary meal on our way down there. Like, no one operates that way. We know that people show up for the meal and they show up for the experience. Very few people are there initially, or at least the primary reason is not the content. Now, we know people might have some interest, kicking tires, trying to understand retirement. That's great. Those are the people that we want to talk to. So to do this, first of all, we only pick the best restaurants. And then we add some cocktails because we know that you guys want to have it. Some of you want to drink. We'll pay for the drinks too. That's how we get down. We want to make sure that there's no excuses to pick someone else's seminar. And then we have, you know, in our opinion, world-class speakers. We know we have Tony Robbins trainers. So we have a great storytellers that tell client stories for about 30 to 45 minutes. There are about five client stories. It's not going to be a lame-o PowerPoint where some goofball with a bad suit is staring, reading the PowerPoint slide by slide, talking about annuities. No, we're going to talk about real life stuff that you talk about. We're going to talk about what happens when health issues happen. What happens when the market crashes? What happens when you don't pay your taxes? We're going to talk about things that happen to clients in real life. And people like that because it makes it relatable. It makes it in human speak. It's not some weird code that no one can understand. So that's what makes our seminar so special. And not only that, but you get some gifts for showing up. We give you a book. You get a Yeti mug for your coffee. All that fun stuff is because we want to make it special. And, you know, if we do anything, we want to be world class.

0: It all at getyourroadmap.com. Well, not long ago, Greg and I had a fun conversation about Costco selling gold bars. I mean, you go down to Costco and you fight the traffic on a Saturday and you get in there and buy 72 muffins and a gold bar. Okay, so you're helping your retirement there. I just found out that Costco is now going to start selling Medicare Advantage plans. So there's going to be somebody at a desk or a table or something like that, and they've got, you know, ask me about Medicare. So you're going to sit down there and work on your retirement at Costco and then pick up a pallet of mayonnaise. So, Greg, talk to me a little bit about Advantage plans, which I'm understanding are kind of going out of vogue. And the other part of it is somebody at Costco is going to sell that to you.
1: Well, Randy, you know, we'll dive into the Costco fund in a second. That's going to be dessert.
0: Okay.
1: That's going to be dessert. Okay.
0: All right.
1: But, you know, Medicare Advantage plans are, you know, they're the fun ones that throw a bunch of, you know, sparkly side benefits, the gym memberships and all those things. But then you have the Medicare supplement that does some of the heavy lifting, right? That's the stuff that's going to get you to pay for your doctor, providers, your hospital stays, cancer, all the big things. Medicare Advantage plans are kind of falling out of vogue. Randy, is that fair? Are you seeing the same thing? I mean, they're not as popular as they once were.
0: Absolutely. I'm hearing that all over the place.
1: Okay, so here's the Costco problem, or the equivalent of any Costco problem. They know that they have a candid purchaser. I mean, they have lines of people that have 10-pound bags of Doritos. We're talking about consumers. They've got some buyers in line. So they're throwing everything at the kitchen sink. And I will say this. It's a dangerous place to not have an expert. When things go wrong, you know, I think of Costco as like they started selling caskets, you know, 20 years ago, 15 years ago. That's true, right?
0: Yeah.
1: I mean, you knew that, right?
0: Yep.
1: And this may surprise you. I'm like the king of random knowledge. My brother is a funeral director and one of my best friends is a funeral director. So I'm familiar with this was a big hit to the, you know, the funeral home industry. But here's what I'll tell you. When you buy these Chinese caskets and things break, or they're the wrong color, or they have the wrong fixtures, or they don't have the right features, who are you going to call, dude? Are you going to call the Costco help desk that's then going to call China? Like, when you buy something from someone that's not an expert as a ancillary side add-on, it's cheaper maybe, or maybe it's got more flash, but you bear the reality that a lot of these things never get used, or they don't get used correctly, or they don't get the right service and support. It's no different than the gold argument. They don't buy back the gold, Randy. Mm-hmm. They'll sell it to you. But then what? Well, I want to get out of it now. Well, good luck. You're gonna take a discount. They sell the shiny things, but when push comes to shove and they need you to support them or you need service, you're going to be talking to Costco, the company that set the record for most hot dogs sold in the world. They've sold more hot dogs than all of the national parks combined for baseball.
0: Mm-hmm.
1: That's actually a real fact. People crush hot dogs at Costco. And they say it's because they're delicious. That's not why.
0: They're $1.50.
1: They're hot dogs. Yeah. They cost nothing and you're in line.
0: Yeah.
1: You're like, I'll have the hot dog that's been sitting out for 4.5 days, please. And people are like, it's the best hot dog ever. It's like, no, you're just stressed out being in the Costco line of the complete madhouse, staring at 20-pound bags of Doritos, 5-gallon jugs of jelly. Who needs 5 gallons of Jif? But that's what they're preying on. You're in this frenzy of consumerism. And I just go to warn you, you need an expert. Don't just treat your health care after 65 like you treat your mayonnaise purchasing. Do me a favor, get an expert involved, get someone that does this for a living, that when you don't understand something and you have paperwork issues, you have pricing issues, you have reimbursement issues, you want someone you can call. I always say the professional that sells it is doing a lot more than just selling things. They're supporting the things they sell. My law firm isn't in the business of selling the best will on the planet because somebody reads our will and says, this is a great will. No, we're going to answer the phone directly when a loved one passes away. That's why you hire a professional. I know that TikTok or whatever the kids are watching to nowadays and grandpa and grandma are tuning in and seeing all these deals and purchasing all these things and it's all based on cost or anything, but what about service? Everyone complains that there's no more service in the world. If you go to the restaurant, it's off

0: Apple, if you go to all these things, there's no more service in the world. Well, folks, you got to pay for it. You've got to hire people that are in the service business and the experience business, not a 27-pound bag of Cheetos and your Medicare Advantage plan. I'd say I'd probably pass. That'd be a hard pass. And instead, get someone that puts it all together for you. Fees, taxes, market risk, legal, income. Go to the people that's all they do in their life. This is all they've done is help retirees their whole life. A company that just doesn't help financial investment picking like most people, but only works with retirees. Golden Reserve only works with retirees because that's the only services our whole model is built to support. I have a law firm that just supports retirees and a financial services company that just supports retirees. We are in the retirement business. We're not trying to be everything to everybody. I'm not trying to sell caskets, estate plans, and mayonnaise. I'm just trying to help retirees navigate retirement and have a bunch of fun doing it and feeling safe and hopefully doing it in a way where they feel supported that if something terrible happens, we're going to be there to pick them up. That's the art of retirement planning because in our world, bad things happen. We're working with people at the end of the road of life. That's the gig with retirement. It's a lot of fun, but the ride does end and you have to have someone there to help you navigate those hard moments. That's why Golden Reserve and Ehlers Sollings are best of class when it comes to these things. That's all we do, Randy. So put down the mayonnaise jar, give us a call, and hopefully get a roadmap. It's a great way to evaluate if there's any gaps or issues in your retirement plan.
1: 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Again, 602-777-7775. 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
10: Another ship strike reported in the Strait. I'm Carmen Roberts, Fox News. Iranian state media say a strike on an Iranian cargo ship in the Strait of Hormuz killed at least one person and injured others. Fox's Trey Yingst reports from the USS George Washington with the latest.
11: We are here in the Arabian Sea with U.S. forces aboard the USS George Washington, and it was a busy night in the region. A lot of kinetic activity. Reports indicate yet another vessel was targeted by the IRGC in the Strait of Hormuz. There are also reports of at least one explosion near Keshem Island when an Iranian commercial vessel was targeted. Iranian state media blaming U.S. forces. I can tell you aboard this vessel last night that is helping to enforce the U.S. naval blockade. It was very active with jets taking off one after another.
10: President Trump is in Ireland for a second day, his final day, and he reiterated his stance on the war.
12: Look, it could end before the midterms, but it'll end after the midterms. And Iran, I will tell you this, Iran wants to make a deal so bad. They're calling constantly. They want to make a deal. They got to make the right deal. I'm not going to make a deal that's no good.
10: He's wrapping up his visit by watching the Irish Open being played at his golf course in Western Ireland. Shane Lowry was the winner.
12: I said, you know, I'm supposed to leave this morning. I was supposed to be out of here this morning, but I'm going to stay and watch Shane win. And he did win.
10: And President will be back in D.C. by tonight. And more pain at the pump. U.S. gas prices increasing over the past 3 weeks as fighting flares. And Trilby Lundberg of the Lundberg Survey tells us.
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10: AAA puts the national average at $4.31. 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
15: Welcome in, everyone, to the Bright Wealth Management Show. I'm Mike Bauer, and so glad that you're with us. Sitting with me, as always, Matt Degas, founder and CEO of Bright Wealth Management. And Matt, before we jump into the show today, you know, a lot of times we talk about the decisions people have in life, you know, and sometimes in retirement, it's, you know, do I relocate or not? I just want to talk about you for a sec, Matt. You and your family growing. You just recently moved as well.
16: Oh, God, so much fun.
15: I know, right?
16: Moved again, right? Yeah.
15: Moving in the summer in Arizona is one of everyone's favorite things to do.
16: Yeah, it is, especially when you have little kids. You know, it's awesome, right? No, it's never fun moving in the summer in Arizona. I would never recommend it. Although sometimes it's a necessity. And yeah, that's what we talk about all the time with our clients, right? They're constantly moving. We have a lot of snowbirds that are in the office trying to determine whether they want to be here full time in Arizona. I have a lot of full time Arizona residents that are maybe thinking about as their family themselves expands and they have grandkids, like, hey, where are their kids and their grandkids going to live? And maybe we want a second house, or maybe we're going to bounce around, or maybe we want to downsize. And out of, now that we're empty nesters, we don't need this big house anymore. So where do you go and how does that work out and how does that play in your financial plan? So many different things to talk about, but I would not recommend that anyone moves in the months through June, all the way through September, maybe even October in yeah. Arizona. And if you do, then you just need to hire a whole bunch of movers and people and assistants and things to help get everything packed. Otherwise, it's going to put a lot of stress on your marriage. And when you have little kids and they wake you up every day at 3 a.m, you know, it's no fun to do that. And this morning I got up at 3 a.m. because when my youngest son woke up and I just said, you know what? We're getting up now. Everyone's
15: up. Yes, we're up.
16: The dogs are up. The dogs are up. The kids are up. Let's just all wake up.
15: The sun's not up for another few hours, but we are all up now. Moving. I'm going to segue this into what I want to talk about this segment. Moving is something that AI won't ever be able to replace, right? AI can't pick up your boxes and load them into the truck and move you to a new home. But there has been a lot of talk lately, Matt, about artificial intelligence and investing. And there was a warning from a Goldman Sachs executive that caught my attention that the bigger risk with AI might not be jobs, but it's people losing the habit of thinking for themselves. Does that concern translate to everyday investors and retirees when it comes to AI and investing and retiring?
16: Yeah, we'll never say never when it comes to AI. I'm going to have Brian save that clip of you telling us that the AI can't move our stuff. And in the future, the robots might be able to do that. But yeah, right now, AI, finance related topics in AI, and I think AI over the last several years has kind of taken over everyone's influence and sphere of influence and brain, and everything that they're doing now is touching AI in some way, shape or form. It touches our business every day and we utilize it for a lot of the great tools that are out there. But it is specifically that it's a tool, right? And I think a lot of people just generally lean on some of these great tools, maybe a little bit more than they should. When it comes to AI, I think the danger isn't using AI. The danger is confusing the access to the information with the expertise. And sometimes it can be overutilized or maybe overtrusted. And I've seen this in my own family where, you know, I showed my parents and my in-laws ChatGPT a while ago. They had no idea what it was. And now it's everything in the world is we're referencing to, well, ChatGPT told me this, or, you know, this other AI tool told me this. And my mom will call me and say, hey, I need to start doing XYZ or, you know, some medication, this blah, blah, blah. And I said, where did you get this information? ChatGPT told me. Okay, I knew that. I should have known that that was the answer. So it comes to everything else. I think it happened with the internet. Suddenly everybody has access virtually to unlimited information, but it doesn't eliminate bad investment decisions, right? So in some ways it can create more opportunities to make them. AI, it takes it to another level. I think we find a lot of people, you know, it's going to give you, it can be a little bit of an echo chamber, right? And sometimes AI, you can ask it something, it'll give you what is a blatantly wrong information that you know is wrong, and you'll call it out and you'll say, well, this is incorrect. Why did you give me this? And it'll say, you know what? You're right. I'm sorry. Now that I'm reviewing this, let me recheck that. Or if you want to do something fun, I would pull up ChatGPT and Grok and Claude or whatever other tools you're using and ask them all the same questions and see how many different answers you get, right? Because it's never going to be unanimous. And that's what it comes to, you know, when we're talking about AI is it's a tool. It's kind of in its infancy and it's very undeveloped right now.
15: I remember earlier this year, and I'm a big sports fan, big fantasy football guy, and I had a fantasy football draft, and I took my team and I put it into AI, and I was like, hey, grade my team. And three different AIs, and I got three very different. I got an F that said I'm going to lose every game this season. I got an A that said the same exact team was going to win the championship. And it got me to think of it. There was even an episode about South Park where they talked about AI and joked about how everything is, whatever it is, it's wrapped in just an avalanche of compliments. So, oh, great question. Thanks so much for asking. And here we are. We've gone from asking Jeeves to Googling everything to now your folks are asking ChatGPT everything, Matt. So I want to ask you, though, you know, in terms of the idea of losing the habit of thinking for yourselves, when somebody is letting the AI do the thinking for them, what does that actually look like for you and for somebody out there that is managing retirement savings?
16: Well, it means accepting an answer, I think, without understanding what you're really asking or what you're understanding that answer to be. So, you know, I love the Ask Jeeves throwback, by the way. We have to touch on that because I think that might have went over the heads of a lot of people.
15: Okay.
16: My wife, for one, doesn't know what Ask Jeeves was. But so what does it mean when you're asking the AI tools or when you're using it, when you're outsourcing your thinking? I'll give you a great example is, you know, we have clients and I've met prospective clients that have come in the office and they are completely dependent on the AI tools that they're using. And these are, I think, people that are well-to-do. They understand how to use a computer. They understand what they're using, but they're using and they're prompting the AI tools in a way to get financial information or financial advice. And it will ultimately, you know, cater to certain asks or the certain history that you have with it. And also the way that you're prompting some of these AI tools will also change its answer definitively. So when we look at that, it's like somebody might ask, like, should I convert, you know, $100,000 to Roth this year, right? And I think AI can explain the Roth conversion process beautifully. I think it might give you a very in-depth answer. That answer may be correct, but you may not understand what you're asking, or, and you may not even understand what the answer specifically is. And I've had clients also that will very, I think, innocently send me a list of questions that they have when we're getting plans together. And they'll say, you know, maybe they take my plan and they upload it to an AI tool and they say, like, review this, you know, and then the AI spits out.
15: What questions should I ask?
16: Yeah, the AI spits out a list of questions and they'll send me over an email and say, hey, Matt, can you answer all these questions? But I know that they themselves don't necessarily know what the questions that they're asking are about, right? So then I've did this recently where I called the client back and I said, hey, I can kind of tell that this is an AI generated email. And I just want to make sure that you understand what you're writing as well, so that way we can walk through it and I can help you understand the answers and the questions that we're asking. Because it's very important, I think, specifically for our client base and for everybody that is out there trying to navigate the financial world, the retirement world, anyone that's working with a professional advisor, that you understand what the plan is and you understand at the very basic level of what you're doing in your plan, in your own financial house and in your own financial plan, in your retirement plan, what those investments may be, what the strategy is. If you're being given certain advice about, hey, you should do this Roth conversion, you should do this tax plan, you should invest in XYZ. Well, what's the reason behind it? And you should be able to, at least at a base level, understand that. And from a communication level, that's really critical for us, for our advisors, for our office, to be able to help our clients learn that information.
15: For anybody just tuning in, we're talking with Matt Dagas, the founder and CEO of Bright Wealth Management. You can get a complimentary portfolio review with him. Just dial 833-777-4BWM. 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You can always go online, begin the process at brightwm.com. Matt, when we're talking about this AI thing, something that just popped into my head is, you know, and you mentioned navigating financial questions, navigating your future. I thought about, like, trusting the GPS in your car, because you probably remember this. There was, not anymore, but back in the day where Google Maps was good and Apple Maps would drive you off a cliff or vice versa. And it's one of those things where if you're in your car and the GPS is telling you that this is not a cul-de-sac, but your eyes are telling you this is a cul-de-sac, there's a house at the end of the street ends, or there's construction, I can't drive through this street, you're not going to just trust the GPS sight unseen. You want a Matt Dagas riding shotgun next to you in the car to say, hey, let's turn around.
16: Yeah.
15: Let's apply some logic to this situation.
16: Yeah. You mean, and not to just beat this, you know, but you just described, there's an amazing Office episode where Michael Scott drives into a river because he's trusting the GPS and he just refuses to not trust it. You just put something perfectly right. It's that AI tool may tell you, as an example, going back to the Roth conversion, to do a Roth conversion, it may recommend it to you. Hey, based on this, it's something, and it'll say all these high level answers as to, like, why it gets down to the specifics of why it's good for you to do that Roth conversion. But maybe it doesn't know whether that conversion is appropriate for you, how much should be converted, when it should happen, and also the decisions that ultimately affect the rest of that decision, right? So we look at it, and I think it's really important, and I think forever, and at least, and, you know, nothing is forever, but I think for the time being, for at least my lifetime, I believe that that advisor role, being a human being, is going to be extremely important, because people are always going to want that human interaction. They're always going to want to know that they're speaking to a human being and that they're getting that connection at a human level, right? So we can actually sit down with the client, do all the analysis, and some of it we're doing through amazing software AI tools to get really granular, to get really detail oriented, and to do work at a level that wasn't possible just a few years ago, let alone 10 or 20 years ago. It would have taken hours and hours and hours to do. And today we can really do things and we can analyze things and we can run scenarios in an instant, right? But it's important for us to be able to take that information and to condense it down for the client and for them to understand why it's appropriate for them to do this or to not do this. And I think that's really the key piece to AI is, you know, anyone that's using AI at a high level, everyone should be using it. Any professional should be using it, right? And I think everyone eventually is going to start using it in their own day-to-day life if they're not already. But it's really important to understand, just in a granular way, in an individualized way, what is your financial plan? How does it apply to you? Why are these things good or bad? What are these scenarios? How could they go wrong? And how does it work? Or how does it maybe not work down the line if something changes, right? If something changes in your life, in the world, whatever that may be. And like you said, Mike, we're offering on a weekly basis. We have a limited number of spots. We do a completely free written review, a written financial plan. 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

0: Hey, thanks so much for listening to the Bright Wealth Management Show and for spending part of your week with us. I'm Mike Bauer, but more importantly, joined with Matt Dagas, founder and CEO of Bright Wealth Management. And millions and millions of Americans spend their careers building up their 401ks or their 403bs or a thrift savings plan. But once retirement actually arrives, I want to get into this with you. There's a completely different question to answer, which is, how do you turn those savings and even that mindset of saving and putting money away for eventually someday, whenever that day may come, but how do you turn those savings into an actual paycheck? What do people need to understand before they start moving money from savings into, okay, actually spending it for life?
1: Yeah, so you're making that potential and that biggest transition in your life is going from working to retirement. And it's not something that you want to start planning the day before. You know, going back to me moving, it's not like, hey, we want to start packing the night before we move. Right. We want to start planning for retirement, and I'm not planning for moving years in advance, but we want to start planning for retirement years in advance. Ideally, the sooner the better, and everything that you're doing leading up into retirement should be planning for retirement, right? That's the goal. That transition is widely overlooked in the aspect of tax planning and income planning and what changes when you start going from collecting a paycheck every 2 weeks, once a month, whenever you're getting paid, so then all of a sudden you have to create your own paycheck on a regular basis from your investments, from your savings. And then you have to ask yourself, when do I start Social Security? How much money do I take out? What investments am I selling on a regular basis? Is what I have saved going to generate enough recurring income to last me the rest of my life? Is it going to keep up with inflation? So on and so forth, right? So these questions are extremely important. And that's the basis of understanding your financial plan, getting that income plan, getting that tax plan all together, because you want to have it all ironed out well in advance of actually clocking out for the last time, hopefully, and not going back to work. That's the goal.
0: So, Matt, you just said that transition from retirement or from working into retirement, from a tax, from an income planning standpoint, you said it's widely overlooked. Why and how? Sorry to ask two huge questions there, but why is it overlooked and how is it overlooked? You know, I presume probably not in the financial industry, but probably most of the folks that you sit down and meet with, that's where it's widely overlooked.
1: Yeah, it is. I think it is overlooked in the financial industry.
0: Oh, wow, okay.
1: Because a lot of advisors may not actually deal with the planning. They might just be investment managers. Okay, we're going to take your money. We're going to help it grow. You transition to retirement. You get ready to retire and you sit down with them. And you say, all right, how much money can I be generating from this a month? Or what can I be taking out? And then they say, well, you can stick with this 4% rule and just take out 4% a year. And then you say, okay, well, what am I going to get taxed on it? And they're going to say, oh, well, you know, we can't really answer that. You got to talk to your CPA. I think it is overlooked on that aspect. You're the one that ultimately gets saddled with that planning if you're not sitting with an advisor that is doing the planning on your behalf. But it's also overlooked because your whole life you're just taught to save, right? Hey, accumulate. Let's put money away every 2 weeks from our paycheck. Let's save into our 401k. And yet you don't know what to do when it starts to come out. And it is psychologically very difficult to start spending for a lot of people, because you just have a lot of anxiety, panic. Is it going to be enough? Have I done enough? What happens if the market crashes? I have an amazing client that I just met with last week who's getting ready to retire at the end of the year. He says April, his wife says December, so we're still figuring that out. But either way, he can retire now. But he, you know, we're working on the fact that there's a lot of anxiety just naturally over the last couple of years as we get ready and planning. And he's just wanting to check all the boxes, right? And that's come down over the time that we've been working with him. But he's like waking up in the morning, thinking about budgeting, thinking about planning, making sure they have all these boxes checked. And we want to give them that peace of mind and that reassurance to go into the next year with a degree of peace, readiness, excited to be retired. That's the whole goal. But it is overlooked because I think it's not talked about enough. And then there's a whole lot of nuance. And I think just a lot of unknowns around the whole tax picture that is out there of how much somebody is actually taxed or when to start Social Security and what are the taxes you pay and how much do I need to take out every month? And is this 4% rule enough? So we go back to those questions time and time again. We want to have a plan ironed out in place. Just like I talked to you about this client that we've been planning with him for over a year on this retirement process, and he's going to retire at the end of this year. And we've been working through this process psychologically, but also going through with him in depth. Hey, here's the analysis. Here's where we're at. Here's what we can take out on a regular basis. Here's that confidence level that we can be generating to not only continue the lifestyle, but expand our lifestyle as we retire. And for him, it started, he was a radio listener and it started with a phone call. He called us because he's like, hey, I don't have anything in writing. I don't have anything planned. He had a big box advisor at the time that was an investment manager only. And he asked those questions and they kind of gave him a blank look. And he's like, all right, that's all I need to hear. Let me call Matt. Let me call Bright Wealth and kind of see what they can set up for me. So That is going to just start with a simple phone call to us. You can call us right now, get on the calendar, set up that written financial plan. The number is 833-777-4296. Again, 833-777-4296. Give yourself a little insight into the future of your own retirement. And if you're already retired, never too late to start planning. Let's get a little bit of insight onto where you're at today and make sure that we can continue to live that lifestyle, continue to have everything checked off, pay the least amount in taxes, and also make sure that our beneficiaries are going to be taken care of if something happens to you.
0: So Matt, in this segment, we're talking about that moment in life in which you're turning over that hard-earned nest egg, the retirement savings that you've put away for someday, that all of a sudden, someday is here, and now you're creating a retirement paycheck. What kind of options do people have in terms of cashing out a retirement account or maybe rolling it over in that moment there? Not necessarily that moment in life, but that moment with an account that you've saved up, a 401k, and you've had it with an employer, or maybe sometimes for folks, a variety of different employers throughout the course of their lives. What kind of options do they have that you can help them with at that moment?
1: Understanding those options can also be specific to those accounts, but just in general, if you have a 401k or retirement plan at work, maybe like Mike said, you have several that have accumulated over the years as you've left other employers and they've kind of just dangled around and you're getting a bunch of different statements. Whenever you turn 59 and a half, or when you leave a job, you can roll that 401k over, generally speaking, into a individual retirement account, into an IRA. And people do that for a number of reasons, but it's generally going to be suggested. So even when you're working, you can still be working at a job, be 60 years old, be 65 years old, and take that 401k account and just roll over the funds inside of it into an IRA account, keeping the 401k open and still contributing to it, kind of resetting it, restarting over. But the benefit is you get to roll those funds over and then direct the investments yourself. So you get to choose what those investments may be instead of having the selection of, hey, Mike, here's your 15 mutual funds that your employer allows. You can actually go and choose from any investments that you want. On our end, we work through Charles Schwab as our custodian. So we go through Charles Schwab, we can open up an IRA for a client, and then we can actually manage it and choose a whole number of investments, you know, anything that we want out there on the public market. So that's the first reason why people are going to do that. The next is tax planning efficiency. Hey, we want to start planning doing some Roth conversions, or we want to start planning or doing some gifting out of these accounts and doing some early inheritance planning. How do we do that? Well, we want to move that from an IRA to a Roth IRA, and that is going to start with doing that 401k rollover. So there's a whole lot of that of doors that open up once you do that rollover. It's super important to know if you can. And I would say, again, once you turn 59, it's probably starting time to evaluate, you know, should I be rolling this over? Even if you're still working, don't wait until you retire. Or if you have old 401ks, maybe you're like 50 years old, maybe you're 45 and you have old 401ks that have been sitting. And you're like, hey, I don't know what to do with this. It's got 50 grand in it. It's got 150 grand in it, maybe more. And it's just, I get a statement every month or every quarter and it grows, it goes up, it goes down. I don't really know what the investments are. You want to take that. Let's maximize it. Let's you have that money start working for you. And let's roll that 401k into an IRA so that it can actually start growing, be invested upon your own risk tolerance, maybe be working a little bit harder for you. You can also look at reducing the fees in a large part of those too, because some of those 401k companies or some of those mutual funds carry a lot of fees that you just want to get rid of. So there's a whole lot of options that take place once you retire or turn 59.
0: And if you're turning 59, you're approaching that, or maybe it's in the rearview mirror and you need to make up for lost time and you're trying to figure out your situation in that, as Matt said, a widely overlooked moment in life is when the transition happens to retirement. 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You can always go online, brightwm.com. So, Matt, let's talk about that. Okay, 59 and a half, 59. You've thrown out some numbers here. For somebody that is, let's say, 5 years away from retirement, should they already be asking you and the team at Bright Wealth Management a question in terms of how much retirement can my income, can my savings actually produce? I mean, what does that look like? Let's say you're 5 years out.
1: You should know, you would want to know well in advance of, hey, I'm retiring.
0: Right.
1: About when I do retire, how much income can I be generating, or what can I expect to reasonably take out of this portfolio? Because you want to look backwards and you want to be able to make that retirement plan for yourself. And your expectation is probably when you retire that you want to go live your same life. And at the very least, I would say you want to live your same life, but you probably want to go do other things, right? So you probably maybe want to spend a little bit more money. So you want to start asking yourself, well, when are you going to claim Social Security if you haven't already? There's going to be a time of when you want to do it. Maybe you want to wait a little bit. Maybe you want to take it right when you retire. There's going to be pros and cons to that. There's going to be taxes involved too. So you want to understand what that looks like. But also you want to have an income plan in place to say, all right, where am I going to start taking this money from? If I have this retirement account and let's just say you've saved all your life and you have no debt and you and your spouse or you individually have $1 million in 401ks or IRAs, how much can you generally expect to get out of that, right? And that's going to be dictated by a whole myriad list of things that goes in to say, well, it's maybe not just this simple 4% rule, because people look at that and say, hey, I have $1 million, but I can only get $40,000 out of it a year. I mean, that doesn't sound like a lot of money, right? Especially when you have $1 million. And on the flip side of that, you hear other people that say, well, you can take out a lot more than that. Well, it really depends. Are you retiring at 55 or are you retiring at 70? And also, how much of that money that you have in that bucket is tax-free or tax-deferred? And, you know, you have to think about and say, a lot of people say, hey, Matt, I want to take out or I need $5,000 a month. You know, that's what I want to take out of my retirement accounts. Okay, well, we want to net $5,000. You want to see $5,000. So maybe we actually have to take out six because we have to account for taxes. So all of those things are big questions to be asking. And I would want to know all those answers well in advance of retirement. I would hope that anyone listening would want to know those answers. And if you don't have them, and if you're maybe already retired and it's just like a, man, I'm not exactly sure. My guy tells me, I think I can take this much out. Or they just say, yeah, don't worry about it. Take it out. You can afford it. I would want to know with some relative certainty. And all I'm saying is we're here to give you a second opinion. We can give you a little bit of insight, give you a look at where you're at today. So give us a call, 833-777-4296. You can get a complimentary written financial plan. We'll go over the tax planning. We'll go over your portfolio analysis, show you what your investments are doing for you. We'll actually create an income plan for you. We'll go over an estate plan as well. Totally free. Sit down with me. Sit down with one of us in our team. You can give us a call, 833-777-4296.
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3: Matt, what are some retirement tips that never grow old? Let's talk about some of the basics.
1: Everyone's leading concern going into retirement is, do you have enough saved? What do you need to save if you're not yet at retirement? And is the money that you have saved going to last you for the rest of your life? You need a plan. We have the ability and the tools to make sure that you have that roadmap in place to say, hey, here's what we have in guaranteed income through Social Security, pension, some other stable income that you have in your retirement plan built up. Here's what we're going to be withdrawing from. Here's where we are looking at for our tax planning. And here's what you can expect to pay in taxes over retirement. And also looking at in planning stages for when you're going to take Social Security, when it's going to make the most sense for you, and also how you can do so and avoid some of those penalties that people have no idea about. A lot of people have never heard of IRMA penalties. You need to be prepared for anything that could happen. You need to make sure that you have a plan in place well ahead of retirement.
3: I almost fell off my chair last week, Matt, when you said you had a high earning couple that once you spelled it all out, did the different scenarios, you saved them potentially, what, $1 million over their lifetime just in taxes?
1: Yeah, they've been working with another advisor for a number of years and just simple Roth conversions had never even been brought to their attention. They were under the impression that they made too much money to do a Roth conversion. And quite frankly, there's no income cap to doing a Roth conversion. So they had just been given bad advice and they had never taken advantage of this. You know, this happens not just once every blue moon. This happens all the time. I was just with another client where, you know, he's done a great job. He has no debt going into retirement. He's a few years out. He's in that red zone where, you know, he's about 3 to 5 years out. And we were talking about and looking at planning for Social Security and what is going to be the best age for him to take Social Security. Luckily, he's in a position where he can take it wherever he wants, but we want to maximize some of those savings. And by delaying Social Security just a few years, and he has that income gap, so now we don't really have any taxable income coming in, we can then take advantage of Roth conversions during that income gap and save him a tremendous amount of taxes going forward for his retirement and by delaying that Social Security just a few years. So that's just some of the basics in retirement planning. And some of these amazing tools that we have out, he was telling me that, you know, he hadn't, a previous advisor that he had at a big box firm had told him to do a Roth conversion, told him the very basics of it and what he needed to do, didn't explain the tax implications of it, didn't explain exactly or show him the chart. And unfortunately, you know, he didn't understand that he was going to be owed a big tax bill.
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0: Welcome back to the Bright Wealth Management Show. I'm Mike Bauer. Happy to be joined by Matt Dagas, CEO and founder of Bright Wealth Management. And, you know, Matt, we've heard for years, you know, not just we've heard. I mean, there's, you know, people have a decision in front of them and they kind of evaluate things of how much do I want? How much do I need? Needs and wants in retirement. And I want to get into that because for years we've heard that retirees should plan on replacing 70-80% of pre-retirement income. Correct me if I'm wrong on that stat in a sec. But instead of asking how much income do I need, is a better question, how much of my spending is actually essential in terms of wants and needs?
1: Whenever I hear these rules where it's like, hey, we've heard this rule for decades,
0: right,
1: and you know, you got the 60-40 portfolio, you got the 4% rule, you got this savings rule, you got a, you know, or an income replacement rule, I kind of am always a little bit wanting to give a contrarian opinion a little bit, just because I feel like none of these rules are actually holding up forever. They may be true at the time period and they may be specific to certain people. But again, when we talk about retirement planning, financial planning, it's very individualized, right? So, you know, I think that's a starting point, Mike, where you said, okay, well, someone should be planning on replacing 70 to 80% of their pre-retirement income. And you're just kind of looking for a guideline of what someone should be looking to spend, you know, when you're looking at it. But if you look at it from the perspective of, okay, well, let's just say somebody earns $200,000 a year, you're telling them that they need 150 to 160 grand a year in retirement. It doesn't really tell me much, right? So the higher their income goes too, it's like, well, let's just say hypothetically, right? Somebody, you know, makes $500,000 a year, then they're going to spend $400,000 a year in retirement. That may not be the case, right? So we just need to look at what they are actually spending. That's all it comes down to. And we have these conversations with clients on a regular basis. Anyone that's coming in and looking at putting together a retirement plan, we'll sit down and have that conversation with them about what do your pre-retirement expenses look like? And to be like, you got to be honest with yourself. You know, I tell people before I say that, I say, I don't want to throw a bomb off in the middle of the room here about what we're spending, but what do we think we're spending on average on a regular monthly basis, right? And generally I tell people like, don't maybe just go off of what you spent this month. Maybe take your last 3 months, your last 6 months and take an average, right? And say, okay, here's what we've spent on average. And we got to include everything. We got to say, okay, well, what are we spending on utilities, on food, on credit cards, on discretionary items? And then you can look at and use that as a baseline for, you know, our pre-retirement expenses. And then I tell everyone, we also have to look at our estimated retirement expenses because most of the time those are going to be a little bit higher, right? And if you're trying to forecast and you're saying, hey, Matt, I'm not going to be retired for 5 more years. How do I guess what my retirement expenses are going to be? Because there's this thing called inflation. Well, we'll use today's numbers and we'll adjust it for relative inflation, right? So that's how we look at it. That's how we base it on. But then we also want to add in some extra discretionary because, you know, people always have goals like, hey, I want to do some more travel when I'm retired. Or maybe you want to move, like we talked at the top of the show. Maybe you have a goal for a new home in a different state. And what does that look like? How does that change your tax liability if you're going to a state that's maybe taxed at a higher rate than in Arizona? So retirement, it's never about a percentage. I think it's just about a lifestyle, right, that we're trying to shoot for. And I want to build an income plan around that lifestyle that somebody actually wants to live.
0: You know, you mentioned some of these rules. I mean, they're out, you know, they, granted, they've been around 20, 30 years, but I mean, just think about how much has changed in the last 5, 10, 20. I mean, if we're going to a rule that was back when ER and Friends debuted on TV and OJ was literally on the road in a white Bronco going very slowly, that's when the 4% rule came out, was back in 1994. So if your plan is based on that, your plan might be outdated. And that's a great reason to give Matt Dagas and the team at Bright Wealth Management a call. You can always head to brightwm.com, begin the process there, click on the get a complimentary portfolio review button, and you can get on his calendar or just pick up the phone, have your calendar ready, because when you call, you're going to get right on Matt's calendar at 833-777-4BWM. That's 833-777-4296. All right, Matt, you talked about some of the necessities, housing, healthcare, food, utilities, right? Your mortgage isn't going to go down because you retire. That's not going to change, but conceptually, why should retirees make sure those expenses are covered first before planning and figuring out the rest of it?
1: Well, you want to segment your essential expenses from your discretionary expenses. And like you said, I mean, those dollars have different jobs. There are times where I have clients that say, well, you know, we got this going on with the kids and you know, by the time I retire in the next couple of years, so-and-so is going to be out of ASU or they're going to be out of this school and that's going to go away. So yeah, some expenses are going to change, but others.
0: Is it going to go away or are they going to move back home?
1: Yeah.
0: Like, cause that's another option too. Yeah. It could go the other way.
1: I do have that too. I have clients where their kids have come back home and, you know, they're like, hey, we got to get them out of the house. But I mean, there's certain things that aren't optional, right? It's like you said, your mortgage is not optional. Your property taxes aren't optional. Your electric bill, your utilities, your food, like as Dave Ramsey describes it, like your four walls, right? And it's like, those are your essential expenses. You got to cover all the basics to just everyday living. And then you have your wants, your discretionary stuff. Okay, what do we want to build on top of that? Like the fun stuff. And others have paychecks and playchecks is another, you know, phrase to use there where it's like, hey, your paychecks want to go to your essentials and your playchecks are the fun stuff, your golf budget, your going out, your travel, like all the discretionary stuff that you have. So when we look at and we throw on the discretionary tab and say, hey, I want to spend $20,000 a year in vacation. Well, that's different than the budget for the household essentials, right? So we look at that and we want to plan that just a little bit differently. We want to know exactly where that monthly number is. And I also tell people is, you know, going back to that 4% rule is it is a very solid rule. Mathematically, that 4% rule will hold up through all events historically, going back even the Great Depression.
0: Mathematically,
1: right? And it's true. And I don't necessarily foresee an event that 4% rule, doesn't matter how much money someone has saved. The 4% rule can apply to anyone. But what happens is that 4% rule may put someone in a position where they have drastically underspent. And they look back and over the last, you know, a good example would be like the last 15 to 20 years, you would look back and you would have really underspent what you could have done. And if you were living by just the 4% rule, maybe you were living well within your means and maybe you were very tight with those expenses. You didn't do those extra fun things because you felt like you couldn't because I had to stick to this 4% rule. But in reality, most people, a lot of people are going to retire with a lot more wealth than they have today, especially when they're retiring at 65. And some of these people have no debt. They have, you know, $1 million, $2 million, $3 million, whatever they have accumulated, and they have relatively low expenses. And they're like, hey, Matt, am I going to run out of money? No, you're not going to run out of money, but we need to start creating a spending plan to say, hey, how much can we spend? And we'll work within some guardrails to say, hey, there's an upper and a lower limit. And here's what you can spend on a regular, you know, monthly or annual basis. And it's okay if you exceeded it 1 year. But if you're consistently overspending, that's where the problems go in. And you also have to rely on that and say, well, let's just say there is a real market downturn. How much does that change my spending plan? We don't want your lifestyle to be dependent on the market only going up as well.
0: Get on Matt's calendar by giving a call, 833-777-4296. That's 833-777-4BWM. You can always begin the process at brightwm.com as well. Matt, do you find that when you're sitting down with folks that sometimes you have to talk them out of things that they think our needs and their really wants, like, oh, you know what? I need a golf vacation every year, or I need to do this. Do you find that that's the case, or maybe the other way where you can tell people, hey, you've got some extra room here. You can do that thing that maybe you didn't think you could.
1: I mean, we're there to work the problem. So I have a lot of clients and for whatever reason, like a lot of people seem to be moving right now. So we're working through a lot of real estate questions with clients that are either moving into new homes or maybe buying additional homes or buying vacation properties. And we're always there to say, all right, let's work this problem. Let's see what's the most efficient way to do this. Like, let's see how to make it work. And we can go backwards from that. We're also there to make sure that I can show people, and I want to, and I think one of the most enjoyable parts of my job is being able to tell people, hey, we can actually retire earlier than expected. And I know that maybe it's not on the table right now, but if we wanted to retire today, we could. And also when we do retire, here's how much we can be spending. And I'll go and say, you know, maybe they're estimating to be spending $6,000 a month. And we can say, hey, if you spent $8,000 a month, you're fine. Or if you wanted to double your vacation budget, here's what that looks like. And here's the outcome. Yeah, you probably have less money at the end of your life, but you didn't run out of money and you still have a lot more than you do today, right? So we could always look at it from a financial plan and say, well, let's spend less money or let's work longer. And of course, at the end result, you're going to have more money. But is that really the lifestyle? Is that really what you're working towards? The ultimate goal in retirement is to have the biggest pile of money and not ever have been able to enjoy it. Ultimately, I tell people on a regular basis, I don't know why, but I have to tell people we are working to make money to then spend the money. And that's the goal. And I know for some people, there is a psychological hurdle to that because there's a lot of fears that people have been built into their lives of running out of money. And that's what we're here to do. We're here to give them that reassurance, give them that peace of mind, make sure that we're leaving no stone unturned. Because if I'm just sitting there telling you, yeah, go ahead and spend the money, but I'm not showing you why it works, yeah, then that's the problem. And I think that's a lot of what people run into, is maybe they don't understand how that works mechanically, or maybe they have an advisor that they're working with now that says, yeah, you'll be fine, don't worry about it. And they say, well, what do you mean, don't worry about it? Like, how does that work?
0: Don't worry, forget about it.
1: Yeah, don't worry about
0: forget
1: it. You can
0: about
1: spend it.
0: It.
1: You got it. Don't worry about it. You can buy that. I'm going to actually show you why you can. I'll show you the cash flow. I'll show you the income analysis. We'll show you what type of income you need to be generating to make that lifestyle a possibility. And we'll actually make sure that you have that peace of mind and that understanding of what it takes. So give us a call if you want to sit with me, my team, get on our calendar, get a free written financial plan. We'll go over an income analysis, a tax plan, a complete portfolio review to show you where you're at today. And we'll do that one-on-one together. The number is 833-777-4296. 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

0: 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All right, Matt. So I saw recently, you know, I love the surveys. You know, sometimes the financial numbers scare me a little bit, but I love a good survey number. And a recent survey found that a notable share of middle income Americans, and that's most people out there, between 50 and 85 say that they're less confident about retirement than they used to be. Are these fears justified, or are people worrying more because they really don't know where they stand?
1: Well, it's interesting because that survey includes the wealthiest group of individuals in the history of the universe, 50 to 85 year olds, by the way.
0: Right.
1: Is it justified? I think it's justified. It doesn't necessarily tell me that that segment of the population doesn't have money to retire, but it does tell me that the sentiment that they have is pretty negative, right? That for whatever reason is going on in the United States or, the, you know, throughout the world, or it probably, you know, obviously very much it's probably United States focused, but that they feel less confident about retirement for a lot of different reasons. Maybe it's due to costs. Maybe it's due to inflation. Maybe it's due to taxes. Maybe it's due to housing. There's a whole lot of reason for that. And I think a lot of it also has to do with just the complexity of retirement itself. Just in general, any type of uncertainty is going to create anxiety. And that's for anything in life. If there's uncertainty in any aspect of your life, you're going to be anxious about it. And you're probably not going to feel really great about it, especially such a big life transition like retirement. So somebody may have, you know, $800,000, $1 million, $2 million saved and still have no idea whether they're going to be okay, right? They still, and that's okay. You can sit there and have all the money saved, but not understand how far it can go, how to utilize it, what the tax implications are going to be, and have a lot of anxiety around, is all this money going to be gone in 5 years? What happens if there's a market downturn? What happens if taxes change? And you need to know what the balance is and what other income you have to support that, how long it needs to last, right? And what taxes you're going to pay. Once you put those numbers, I think, around the questions, retirement becomes a lot less mysterious. And I think that's where people can build that confidence. I would generally say that people that have a well thought out retirement plan don't feel that anxiety. And they're not just looking at the number, but they also have a plan that corresponds to that number itself.
0: For those of you just joining us, we're talking about a survey that found a big share of middle income Americans between 50 and 85. That's a lot of people said that they're less confident about retirement than they used to be. So, Matt, let me ask you this, and let's look at this as a spectrum. Which end of the spectrum is more dangerous, overconfident or being overly anxious in terms of if we're talking about confidence in retiring?
1: I think it's overconfidence is probably the more dangerous one. I'd rather somebody be a little bit scared, right? A little bit gun shy there before they feel bulletproof going into retirement. But I think if you wanted to put together a really good retirement plan, you just need to actually understand what those numbers look like. And we do sit down with people that feel overly confident, and we can kind of, in a nice way, bring them back to reality about just asking them the basic questions, right? How much do we really need to live on? And I think people may underestimate their expenses. That's one of the biggest things that we see. They'll underestimate what they're actually spending, and they'll also maybe underestimate what their taxes are. So when you put those two things together, that can really throw off a retirement plan that somebody has in place. If we're looking at, hey, I was only planning on paying X in taxes and maybe it's 20% higher, or maybe, you know, hey, Matt, I only spend $4,000 a month, but we're actually leaving out all this other expenses and maybe it's, you know, $6,000, $7,000 a month, that will also throw your retirement plan off. So, right. So we just want to bring awareness, I think, to that plan. And some people know and they feel anxious regularly, and other people, you know, they're like, hey, I feel good. I got X amount of dollars. I can't be touched. But the reality is I think a lot of people more often feel anxious than they do overly confident.
0: If you're listening and thinking, hey, did I underestimate taxes or expenses in retirement? 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That number again, and have your calendar ready when you call, because you'll get right on Matt's calendar, 833-777-4296. So Matt, if we're talking about the fact that you don't want to underestimate expenses and taxes in retirement, it's something that lasts 20, 30, for some people, hopefully maybe 40 years or longer. How do you determine whether retirement income can keep up with decades and decades of what I think everybody would say is probably going to be rising expenses across the board in the world?
1: Yeah, I mean, inflation will always be around. It always has been around. So you have to look at income and your income keeping pace with the rising costs, right? Even if you said, hey, hey, Matt, I don't want to do anything different for the rest of my life. I'm going to sit around. I'm going to do the same things every day. I'm going to eat the same food every day. I'm going to drive the same car until the wheels fall off. The costs still go higher, right? Gas still goes up higher. Food still goes up higher. Insurance goes up higher. Taxes go higher.
0: Your old beater's going to break down.
1: Yeah, you're going to have to replace that car with a driverless vehicle at some point in the future. All those things are true. We have to model that out. Going back to the beginning of the show where we talk about like AI and some other things like that. Yeah, this is kind of a double-edged sword. Like those can be good tools to model out some projections, but they can also miss a lot of other things right there. So we will assume expenses are going to increase. We're going to assume and model inflation. We're going to look at different return assumptions to not just say, hey, what if I return 10% a year for the rest of my life? Well, maybe you don't. What if we had some down years? We have to look at sequence of returns, right? So sequence of returns risk is a big thing that we always want to model out and look at for people, because when you retire, maybe you averaged 10% over 20 years, but what happens if you lost 25% on year three, right? How does that affect your retirement goals? And how does that affect if you're pulling money out while the market is going down, right? So we want to look at how that compounding negatively can add up, and maybe that will get you out on the wrong foot. We need to look at to say, it's not going to be a number. It's not universal of everybody needs to have $1 million. Everybody needs to have $3 million. We need to look at the lifestyle that you want to build, and let's model it backwards and let's reverse engineer it to say, how do we make this happen with the investments and the savings that you have? Or maybe you're not yet retired and you say, hey, Matt, how much do I need to make this a reality? Okay, well, here's what we need to be saving every month. Here's how much this needs to be growing. And here's what we need to achieve by the time we're 65. Or for my clients, I just have a new client that came in the office and he's like, hey, Matt, I want to be retired by 55. And he's 51. And I'm like, that's awesome. Let's do it. This is super exciting, because that's also really rare for someone to retire before they're 60, unless they have like a pension or they have a government job or they have some type of thing that they can retire sooner than expected.
0: Won the lotto.
1: Yeah, whatever the case may be. And it's like, okay, there was a lot of realities in his case that he didn't know of. One of the things for him retiring at 55, well, you can't touch a majority of his retirement savings before 59 and a half. And he wasn't aware of that before he came into the office. We had to start to plan some of these things out. Okay, well, here's where we need to start saving. And here's a thing called the rule of 55. And, you know, here's a lot of other things that we look at. So it starts with a plan. It starts with actually working the plan. Don't wait until you're retired. And if you are retired, I go back and say it's never too late to start planning. Because like you said, Mike, retirement is a lot of times decades long. So if you are in retirement and, you know, you're chugging along and you're like, hey, Matt, I've been retired for 10 years. Okay, well, you probably have another 10 years left, or you might have another 20 years left. Let's start to plan this out. That's a long time. We want to make sure we have some certainty. We want to make sure you have some reassurance and just start to put that plan together as soon as possible.
0: If you're looking for certainty and reassurance, or just the real facts, maybe what you need isn't certainty and reassurance, and it's actually a reality check. Matt will be able to help provide that for you regardless of your situation. Give the team at Bright Wealth

0: we are going to plan for a lot of different variables. One of those being Social Security planning, another being tax planning, and the changes that may happen in your lifetime on those two events, right? Because sometimes there's a lot of famous people that have said this, but control the controllables, right? Let's control what we can control.
1: Sounds like my high school football coach.
0: Yeah, it sounds like like a halftime coach. Yeah. Let's control what we can control, right? So let's look at the likelihood of Social Security being cut overnight is probably pretty low. But is there going to be changes to it over the years? Is that probably the case? I think so. It's pretty likely, right? And if you're already a high income earner, you can look at what the government has done and maybe how, as an example, Medicare works and how people that are higher income earners pay a penalty or pay higher Medicare rates. And maybe through Social Security, there's going to be some type of a means test applied. Maybe it's going to get reduced as you make more income. So we want to look at how we can control that. We want to look at how that gets applied in your own life. And hopefully we don't want to be too reliant on just Social Security, right? No one can live just on Social Security alone. The other part of taxes and tax planning, we want to look at, well, what if and when those laws change again, am I protected? You know, if that gets turned upside down and taxes get drastically higher in the future, what does that look like for me? And how does that change my retirement plan? Am I able to still maintain my lifestyle? Am I able to go do the fun trips I want to do? How does that all look? And I would say that people are justified in having those fears because those are real things that are completely out of their control. But let's get a control of it. Let's make sure we can control your plan and how it's affected. And I think, again, Mike, like you said over and over again, every plan starts with some action. 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
4: The Iran war rages on. I'm Kathleen Maloney, Fox News. State-run media in Iran says an Iranian commercial vessel had been struck in the Strait of Hormuz, with one person killed, several wounded. Fox's Trey Yinks is aboard the USS George Washington.
15: Tension is rapidly rising across the region amid new threats from Iran and its proxies. It's not just in Saudi Arabia, where they had to shut down the east-to-west crude oil pipeline, but also in the Strait of Hormuz, where overnight yet another vessel was targeted by the IRGC with an unknown projectile. But here at sea, it's the United States that controls the skies.
16: Aboard the George Washington, a labyrinth of metal hallways snakes through the ship. The Navy describes the aircraft carrier as 4.5 sovereign acres of U.S. territory. The flight deck alone is more than 3 football fields long, the sheer size making it a prime target for the IRGC that attempted to hit the ship with a missile last weekend.
4: And President Trump spoke a short time ago on the conflict with Iran.
17: Iran wants to make a deal so badly. They are calling constantly. They want to make a deal. They got to make the right deal. I'm not going to make a deal that's no good.
4: That comment from outside the Irish Open in Doonbeg, Ireland. The president witnessed Shane Lowry win the event, and afterwards he had a surprise announcement for Ireland after getting requests to remove U.S. tariffs on Irish whiskey.
18: On behalf of the United States of America, I am going to take the tariffs off.
4: The president is expected to return to Washington tonight. Wisconsin gubernatorial candidate Tom Tiffany and a pilot are recovering from minor injuries after their 4-seat plane lost power and made an emergency water landing in Lake Wausau. Tiffany says the plane began to submerge after landing, forcing both men to exit and swim to in shallow water. First responders reached them by boat. 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
21: That heat's going to be out there for one more day.
22: Temperatures being 30 degrees above average.
19: 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Just click listen, then swipe right and hear the latest news updates on your time. 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
4: The leaders of the U.S. House give their takes on President Trump's proposal of $5,000 each for each U.S. adult if the GOP keeps the majority in Congress.
23: House Minority Leader Hakeem Jeffries on ABC's This Week said he's not expecting the president to follow through on $5,000 payouts.
24: It wasn't a serious proposal that was presented by Donald Trump. He's broken every promise that he's presented.
23: House Speaker Mike Johnson on NBC's Meet the Press said the president's proposal may not actually mean cutting checks, but maybe based on policies.
25: Ways to further incentivize and grow the economy and make sure that Americans keep more of their hard-earned dollars.
23: If and however that happens, Speaker Johnson says it's something that will have to be processed in Congress. Gernal Scott, Fox News.
4: After months of deliberation, Chicago Mayor Brandon Johnson says he's seeking re-election despite sagging approval ratings.
26: The question isn't whether Johnson wants another 4 years, it's whether Chicago voters will give him the chance. Amid a recent University of Chicago poll that shows less than 14% of voters want Johnson to run again. The Democrat mayor's low approval as Chicago faces major crime and public safety problems, a nearly $1 billion budget gap, and tax increases and new fees over budget cuts. Problems, the mayor has said, are real, but also decades in the making. In Chicago, Jeff Manasso, Fox News.
4: Singer Celine Dion has completed her first full concert in 6 years after overcoming rare illness. She hit all the right notes in Paris yesterday. The Canadian superstar belted out the hit All By Myself for her encore. The 58-year-old had not played a full concert since March of 2020. She was diagnosed in 2022 with stiff person syndrome, a rare progressive neurological disease that affected her singing voice. I'm Kathleen Maloney. This is Fox News.
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0: President Trump says he is removing tariffs on Irish whiskey as his visit to Ireland wraps up and is now headed back to Washington, D.C. on Air Force One at this hour. Trump made the announcement to remove tariffs today during the trophy presentation of the Irish Open, which was held at his golf course in Doonbeg. The president also marked his trip by meeting with Ireland's prime minister. During that meeting, the president said the two countries have a fantastic relationship.
1: We're in business. We've had some discussions on trade and various other things. We have a big relationship with Ireland, and it'll continue stronger than ever.
0: He went on to say that he would love to see a united Ireland and thinks it's going to happen eventually. Trump's presence sparked weekend protests in Dublin and other cities. Iran says a vessel came under attack and one person was killed in the Strait of Hormuz on Saturday, driving up fears over oil supplies. The attack came one day after Saudi Arabia temporarily shut down an essential pipeline. I'm Lisa Carton.
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0: 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Don't forget to follow me on Instagram, Striking Gold with Kenny Michaels. Type it all one word, become a follower. We got thousands. Everybody's jumping on the wagon. I'm loving it. All right. I know we have a guy holding. His name is Oscar. You're in San Diego, Oscar. Oscar, stay on. I promise you I'll get to you. I got to tell two very important things. All right. So Houston, listen to this. Houston, we don't have a problem. There's a company called Houston Auto World. They are a car dealership. They now accept physical gold and silver to buy cars. I could not sleep for 2 days. I wanted to go to Texas and buy a car. I was going to take some gold and silver out of my safe at home. I was going to go through TSA. And every time I go to TSA, you know, they always say, oh, here he comes, here he comes. They always, no matter what airport I go to, here he comes, here he comes. They say, excuse me, Brad Pitt. I say, yes. They say, just walk on through, sir. So I just walk on through. But anyway, I was going to take my gold and silver with my coins with me. And I wanted to go to Houston and buy a car just to go through the transaction of buying with gold and silver. And I want to say this, if there's anybody at Houston Auto World tuning into this show, I love you, God bless you, and you're setting a precedent, and I hope the rest of this country follows suit. I think it's awesome. They now accept gold and silver to buy a car. How cool is that? Think about it. It makes sense for them because the dollar is poo-poo, right? And we know gold and silver ain't poo-poo because the Lord don't poo-poo. He don't poo-poo. He don't give us nothing that's poo-poo, right? How awesome is that? So thank you, Houston Auto World. Love you to death. All right. I want to play the video. Oscar in San Diego, hold on. I'll get to you. I want to play, ladies and gentlemen, Jim Rickards, if you don't know who that is the number one precious metals analyst guru guy for sure in this country, probably nationwide. And he recently came out and said gold will hit 10,000 by the end of this year. How awesome is that? You better hurry up and get in. You won't be able to afford it. And when Trump saw it, Trump pushed it out on his personal Truth Social account. He pushed it out worldwide. Then there were articles, of course, people coming out saying the reason Trump did that is he's letting the world know that that may be the number he intends to reprice gold and silver at. So this is exciting news for sure. And if you haven't invested yet in gold and silver, you better move your retirement account right now. Okay. I'm going to let you hear Jim Rickards' video. Here we go.
1: The confidence cracks when people start to question whether the government has things under control. Money flows to gold, and it's just getting started. My target is $10,000 per ounce, and I believe we could see it before the end of 2026. Even $20,000 is not out of the question, but the higher gold rises, the more likely it becomes. Once gold gets rolling, the math itself starts working in its favor.
0: Once gold gets rolling, the math starts working in its favor, okay? He says, when confidence starts to crack, and that's where we are, confidence is starting to crack. He said, people run to gold. Now, I say that because I've asked all of you on this show, I've made this comment free to everybody. How much do you trust Wall Street? If your answer is, I really don't, your confidence is cracking, you go to gold. Here's another question. How much do you think your retirement money will be there when you need it if you left it where it is? How sure are you based on everything going on in the world? If you say, well, I'm not really sure, then your confidence is cracking. You move to gold. He thinks 10,000 an ounce by the end of this year. That's more than double. That's more than Wells Fargo said, and they said double. So now's the time, guys. Call Golden Crest Metals, 888-406-6222. That's the number. They're there right now. Or you can go to kennysgoldquiz.com. You go there, man, you get me, and you'll have no harder working dude than me. Remember one thing about me, ladies and gentlemen. You do not work for me. I work for you. I do this show for you seniors. The woman in the beginning of this show, I told you, saved $19,000 in taxes because she came to me. She moved her retirement account a little over a year ago into silver. She pulled all the silver out in silver form. She saved 19 grand in taxes. I was thrilled to hear it. That's my goal, to take every senior in this country, stick them into gold, and let them reap the journey and reap the benefits and keep more of their money. That's the name of the game. So I'm working for you. I do this show Saturday. I do this show Sunday. I do this show Tuesday. I do this show Thursday. It airs somewhere, someplace. I don't even know where I'm on anymore. But I don't care. The bottom line is I work for you. You don't work for me. So remember that. Go to kennysgoldquiz.com, and I will bust my tushy to help you. All right. Oh, by the way, before I grab Oscar in San Diego, I have to say this. This Apple event is coming out. And one thing you guys don't know about me, you know I have a grandson, right? You know he's my whole world. Oh, I forgot to make the announcement on the radio. I forgot to tell my listeners. Oh, shame on me. Ladies and gentlemen, last week I found out that I'm going to be a grandpa for the second time. My little grandson is my little grandson is going to be a big brother to somebody. Now, I do need a prayer from all of you, please. Let me explain. I have five boys. Think, wow, five boys, a basketball team. Yeah, actually, they all play. I have five boys. Now, they're all grown men by now, but I have five boys. And I have a grandson. The color pink doesn't even exist in my home. We have no girls except for the wife. Even the dog's a boy. Snickers is a boy. Okay. So now my daughter-in-law is pregnant again. And I just want the baby to be healthy. That's first and foremost, right? But maybe if we all band together and we kneel and we hold hands and we kneel and we pray that Kenny Michaels gets a granddaughter. Not that I don't love my grandson. He's my whole world. And I'll take another one just like him. But if I could get a little girl, that would complete my life. So I'm just letting you guys know, I really want a little girl. All right. Anyway, the number to get me live, 888-961-0222. That's the number to get me live. I'm Kenny Michaels. This is Striking Gold. Sorry to get a little emotional, but I would just love I love my grandbaby. So I just, I don't care. Let it be healthy. But boy, if it's a girl, can you imagine? I'll be doing this show from Mars. I'll be up at past the moon. All right. Let's go to the phones. Let's go to Oscar in San Diego, who's been ultra patient. Oscar, welcome to the show. Oscar?
2: Sir, good morning. How are you?
0: Good morning. How are you, sir?
2: Yes. Great. Congratulations, being a grandpa.
0: Thank you. Thank you. I'm excited. We'll see what this one brings. Go ahead.
2: Yes. At the present time, I took my money out of the bank. I've been listening to you for the last month or so. So I got questions. And I'm very excited about the news about gold. I want to invest like $13,000, $15,000 in it to start off. And how long do I need to keep it in there in order to see the benefits, the profits coming out of it?
0: Well, first
2: can I
0: of
2: use
0: all,
2: it as a passive income?
0: Okay, well, first of all, gold is not income producing. Gold is growth producing. Gold doesn't produce income to people. It produces growth, meaning it strengthens your money, right? So, you know, you invest money and then you make money because gold goes up. Now, remember this, Oscar. Gold is not a get rich quick scheme. If you think, I'm going to buy it on Monday and sell it on Friday and make money. No, you're not. No, you're not. Gold is one of these investments that you buy it.
2: I see.
0: And gold is considered a long-term hold, usually 3 to 5 years or longer. You know, Kevin O'Leary, if you know who that is, Oscar, Kevin O'Leary, Mr. Wonderful from Shark Tank, he's a big gold and silver buyer. And he did a video not too long ago, and he said in the video, he said, people ask me all the time, should I buy gold? And he always answers yes, because gold, and these were his words. He says, gold always goes up in value, and it has for thousands of years. He's right. Not necessarily on a daily basis. Some days it goes up, some days it goes down. But if you treat gold for what it is, a long-term investment, it always goes up. It always goes up. Because that's what gold is. Gold is an insurance. Right now, your money in the bank is garbage. It's poo-poo. It's garbage. Absolute stinking garbage. Okay? The bank pays you nothing. Wait a minute. The bank pays you nothing. Then they tax you on the nothing. Then you give the tax form to your account. Now you pay tax on the nothing. So you really got nothing. Right? So, yeah, so the great part about buying gold and silver is when you buy it with cash, the metals go to your home. Then you get to sit on it at your home and just go enjoy life. And as it goes up in value, sure, you're making money. And there's no tax form because your gold and silver sitting in the safe at home making you money. And if you die, that gold and silver at your home transfers to your heirs with zero government involvement. Zero. Zero. But if you leave your money in the bank, if you leave your money in the bank and you die, and your heirs take your death cert and go into the bank and say, hey, my brother, my dad, my cousin, my grandpa, whatever died, and I'm next in line and I'm here to get the money, you can rest assured with a warm heart up in heaven, sir, that they don't go into the bank by themselves. Uncle Sam goes with them. And Uncle Sam says, yes, Oscar died. And Uncle Sam says, yes, Oscar died, and we're also inheriting some of this money. But when you're in gold, Uncle Sam's left out in the cold. When you're in gold, see? You understand?
2: Yes.
0: All right, call Golden Crest Metals.
2: I understand.
0: All right, call Golden Crest Metals. They'll help you, 888-406-6222. They're there right now. Or you can go to kennysgoldquiz.com. And answer a couple questions. It'll come to my email, and then I will call you when I'm done on air today. Okay?
2: Great. Thank you for your time.
0: And one more thing, Oscar. Don't forget to follow. Oh, Oscar, wait a minute. You're in San Diego, right?
2: Yes.
0: How close are you to Temecula?
2: About an hour.
0: An hour.
2: So San Diego, watching Chula Vista.
0: Okay, so let me ask you a question. Yes. If I told you you could have a fantastic dinner, would you drive an hour for a fantastic dinner, sir?
2: Yes.
0: Good. I want you to drive an hour. Are you married?
2: No.
0: No. Smart man. No, I'm teasing. Oh. Listen. Thank God my wife's still sleeping right now. Thank God for that. I may come home to a shotgun. Anyway, listen to me. You need to go to Temecula and go to a restaurant called the Gambling Cowboy. Okay?
2: The Gambling Cowboy, okay?
0: Yeah, and get the... Listen, follow my directions, sir. When you sit down... All right. You'll get something to drink. Order the appetizer of their brie cheese. Just order the brie cheese appetizer. And after you eat that, you'll think, okay, brie this cheese, is okay. What... Then after you eat that, you'll think, oh, this is what they serve at the gates of heaven before you get in. It's like the food they serve before the Lord opens the gate for you. And then for dinner, you got to order the filet mignon and order it with bacon crumbles. And blue cheese. Just order that, sir. And the mashed potatoes. And then, sir, while you're eating it,
2: okay.
0: While you're eating it, every bite, when you swallow it, I want you to say, I love Kenny Michaels. And then you take another bite and you swallow it. I love Kenny Michaels. Okay? Okay, sir?
2: All right,
0: sir. Yeah, go to kennysgoldquiz.com or call Golden Crest Metals at 888-406-6222 and they'll help you. Okay, brother?
2: Thank you for your time.
0: You got it. Bye-bye. All right, the number to get me live, 888-961-0222. I'm Kenny Michaels. This is Striking Gold. Follow me on Instagram. Striking Gold with Kenny Michaels is the handle name. Go there and follow me. So guess what Donald Trump did this week regarding gold? He put a new toy in the White House. You know, some people buy RVs for toys. Some buy jet skis. Some buy, what else do they buy for toys? Motorcycles. Motorcycles are toys sometimes, right? Trump put on his desk, you ready for this? A new phone in case he has to call Putin or whoever. He's got to call Putin or he's got to call the Kim Jong-un. If he has to call any one of those guys. The new phone that Trump put on the White House desk isn't all gold. Leave it to our president. Leave it to our president, the master of gold, gets a solid gold phone. Now, the Apple event is coming out. Apple is about to launch. You know, every September they have an Apple event. Kenny Michaels never misses that event. I am a massive Apple fan, folks. I have the very first iPhone. I still have it in my drawer. I've had every iPhone ever made. Now, I have been dreaming. Listen, I want to share a story, a personal story. I have been dreaming of the day that Apple would come out with a foldable iPhone. Because I'm a gadget freak. My dad, who passed away 5 years ago, my dad was a gadget freak. My dad had a gadget for everything. My dad had a gadget that literally, before they had watches, my dad probably finagled a gadget to tell him what time it was. My dad had a gadget for everything. He's a gadget freak. My dad was Inspector Gadget. Now, that ran through to my blood, through my veins, and I'm a gadget freak. Okay, I love, you should see what's been coming to my door lately, Amazon, right? I got this gadget for my phone, this gadget. Anyway, they're coming out with a foldable iPhone. Now, I am so stoked about a foldable iPhone.

0: I'm focused on are seniors, older people like me. I'm 64. I know, calm down, ladies. Calm down, men. I know you're thinking to me, how does a guy look this good at 64? Guys, I work at this. I want you to know, I go to the gym every day. I work out. I'm pumping iron in there. Like a He-Man, like a He-Man. I'm in there. You should see the people that run the gym. They come up to me. They say, sir, how old are you? I say, well, I just turned 82. And they're like, 82? Sir, you look fabulous. I said, thank you. Anyway, so you need to know that your retirement account is a tax-free, penalty-free rollover. Golden Crest Metals will do all the work for you at no charge. So, ladies and gentlemen, now's the time. The excitement for silver tripling, China saying silver's going to triple in 1 year. That's crazy. Okay, Bank of America said the same thing. Citibank said the same thing. Okay, Barron's had an article. Listen to this. It says, Barron says, don't try to time gold. Meaning, don't try, I'm going to buy it now while it's down, or it's going to drop. I'll wait till it drops. Don't try to time gold. They said, just buy it and enjoy the journey. That's what they said. Don't try to time gold. Just buy it and enjoy the journey. Put your retirement account, put physical gold and silver. Now, there's a lot of people that reach out to me. By the way, Barron's also said there's no ceiling on gold. That's crazy. So, hear me out. There's a lot of people every week reach out and say, Mr. Michaels, my financial advisor doesn't want me going to gold. Ladies and gentlemen, your Lexus dealer doesn't want you buying a Mercedes. Right? Right? If you go to Lexus and you say to the guy, I'm thinking about buying a Mercedes, he's going to say, well, don't do that. You know, or don't buy a Porsche. Well, why would you do that? Service is expensive and this and that, blah, blah, blah, blah. But Porsche is a good car. Mercedes is a good car, right? The reason they tell you that is because they can't make money on Porsche and Mercedes because they sell Lexus, right? Now let's translate that to your financial advisor. Your financial advisor is paid by something called assets under management. What that means is his commission check is based on how much money he manages on a monthly basis. Right. So if he manages $4 million, he's paid on $4 million for that month. But if you pull out your $200,000 and you leave him, now he's only paid on $3.8 million. So his commission goes down. Why do I say this? I say this because anybody who thinks their financial advisor has their best interest at heart, you're living in a non-reality world. The reason your financial advisor doesn't want you going to gold is because he has no license to sell you physical hard assets. He wants you in paper. He's kind of the government spy, if you think about it, because they all want you in paper. Because with paper, they control you. When you're in gold, you control them, them being the government. Trump said, he who holds the gold makes the rules. Well, he who holds in stocks play by the government's rules. He who puts their retirement in gold, the government plays by your rules. I like that. I like that. Imagine getting a colonoscopy and telling the doctor, we're going to do this my way, pal. Wouldn't that be so much better than having to drink that nasty stuff and then have a colonoscopy? Terrible, right? Unfortunately, we can't control how we get our colonoscopies done, right? But we can control what the government gets and what the government doesn't get. And the fact that woman this week called me and thanked me for saving her $19,000 in taxes, that's why I want seniors to go to gold and go to silver. Get your retirement account moved. Do it today. 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And you get me, the Brad Pitt of Precious Metals. Don't forget to join me on Instagram, Striking Gold with Kenny Michaels. Ladies and gentlemen, thank you so much for tuning into the show. I love you guys. I will see you next week, and God bless. Bye-bye.
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11: Following the attacks of 9/11, Maxwell was inspired to serve and enlisted in the Army just 6 months later. As a member of the Patriot Reconnaissance Team, Maxwell provides...
12: Trump's Ireland finale, golf, politics, and headlines. I'm Carmen Roberts, Fox News. President Trump wraps up his trip to Ireland, ending it with some news the Irish people can celebrate.
13: President Trump capped the day by handing the trophy to the Irish Open winner, Shane Lowry. While presenting that trophy, the president made news when he announced this.
14: Everybody's been bugging me. They're saying, would you do me a favor? It's so unfair what's going on. Could you possibly take the tariffs off of Irish whiskey?
15: 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Guaranteed human.
14: I'm going to take the tariffs off.
13: last year, the U.S. and the European Union struck an agreement establishing a 15% tariff on most European goods. This wasn't the only international issue the president touched on. He says the war in Iran could be over soon, but not before the midterms, which might concern some vulnerable Republicans.
12: And that is Fox's Madeline Rivera reporting. President Trump saying this about Iran.
14: I will tell you this. Iran wants to make a deal so badly. They're calling constantly. They want to make a deal. They got to make the right deal. I'm not going to make a deal that's no good.
12: And Iranian state media say that a strike on an Iranian cargo ship happened in the Strait of Hormuz. Fox's Trey Yingst reports from a U.S. Navy warship.
5: We are here in the Arabian Sea with U.S. forces aboard the USS George Washington. And it was a busy night in the region. A lot of kinetic activity. Reports indicate yet another vessel was targeted by the IRGC in the Strait of Hormuz. There are also reports of at least one explosion near Keshem Island when an Iranian commercial vessel was targeted. Iranian state media blaming U.S. forces. I can tell you aboard this vessel last night that is helping to enforce the U.S. naval blockade. It was very active with jets taking off one after another.
12: America's listening to Fox News.
15: The following program has been paid for by TD Touchpoints. The opinions expressed are not necessarily those of KFYI or iHeartMedia. 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
16: Hey, welcome everybody. This is Carol Royce, and I am with you every single Sunday afternoon, and I am in the studio with my favorite sidekick, Joshua Collin. Hey, Josh, how are you today?
17: Hey, I'm doing amazing. How are you?
16: Pretty darn good. You know, Josh, we had an amazing Thursday night. We had our investor workshop. So we had a lot of people in here at our office trying to figure out, is this a good time for me to be an investor? The answer is yes. Mm-hmm. You can't time the real estate market. You can't time it. So jump in. Because when you jump in, you get started with building wealth and with building equity. So we had a full house, and you know, we're going to be working with some of these folks who are novice investors to help them get their first investment house, and a few of them who already have quite a few investment houses, and it's time now to do some 1031 tax deferred exchanges on some of those older houses that they have and put them into some new. So what a good event, and you know, it just gives us joy, Josh, to help people build wealth.
17: Definitely. I mean, it's one of the best avenues that we have for doing so in this country. And I think a lot of people don't understand how truly easy it can be.
16: Right.
17: And so that's where we come along. And so, yeah, it was a great seminar in which we taught a lot of people, you know, how to build that wealth. And I'm excited for the buyers that we're about to work with.
16: That I am excited for. They're on a very interesting ride now, and they're going to see their wealth increase.
17: Mm-hmm.
16: You know, and it brings us joy. And the other thing I wanted to mention, Josh, is what a great time at the Healing Fields. The remembrance, 25 years since those towers went down in New York City, and since that plane crashed, and since the Pentagon. I mean, 25 years, it doesn't even seem possible.
17: No, I mean, it's crazy how time his phone, and we're one of the last few places in the country that still, you know, does a memorial of the scale. And so it's really important and impactful to see. And yeah, it was a great time out there, just, you know, truly remembering and understanding the somberness of it all.
16: And I want to say thank you to James T. Harris, you know, the conservative circus. He was out there, and it just means a lot when people come out and pay their respects to those that lost their lives on that fateful day in September. So again, we wanted to mention that. All right, we're going to talk a little bit about that high-end market. So that brings a little joy to my heart because that market is moving pretty darn good, Josh.
17: We had a little bit of a slower week, but still, I mean, that market is moving, which is good. I'll just dive on in. All numbers are compiled from the Arizona Regional Multiple List Service servicing Maricopa and Pinal counties. Currently, there's 2,431 active single-family homes for sale, priced from $1 million to a high of $37 million. The average price for the luxury homes in our market is $2.6 million, with days on market at 122.
16: Ooh, that's getting longer.
17: Yeah. Under contract, meaning sellers have accepted a buyer's offer, there's currently 721 homes in escrow, priced from $1 million to that $30.6 million. The average price for those homes, $2.46 million, and days on market averaging 93.
16: Okay.
17: Since last week's show, there's been 92 closings. We do like to see that number above 100, but we're not far off.
16: No, we're not.
17: Okay. The average price for those homes, or rather the range, was from $900,000 to $3.9 million, and the average price was $2.02 million, okay. And days on market, 107.
16: Okay. So we didn't really have any ultra-luxury that sold since last week's show, but that's okay, because we've had quite a few ultra-luxury, and we define that as anything $10 million and above.
17: Yeah. No ultra-luxury this week, but we did have, you know, three sales in the high or mid 3 million. So, you know, exciting to see that we have such great, you know, product range here in the Valley.
16: Mm-hmm.
17: And when it comes to luxury, I mean, your bread and butter typically price range is going to be in that 200 or 2 million range.
16: Yeah.
17: So to see that we're, you know, having some high sales above that is always exciting nonetheless.
16: Always good, because that just lets us know that the market is moving forward, mm-hmm. that there are still buyers out there, and that they are looking. So on the three highest sales, what communities, where were they?
17: Let me take a look. We had one in Estancia,
16: mm-hmm.
17: one in Ascent at the Phoenician.
16: Okay.
17: And then the other one was at Mirabel Club.
16: Okay, good. Okay, mm-hmm. So mostly in that Scottsdale, Paradise Valley area.
17: Yeah, all in Scottsdale.
16: Yeah, which seems to be where most of the high-end sales are taking place. Mm-hmm. But I will tell you, we have some very high-end properties in Gilbert.
17: Yep.
16: Out at the Pegasus Air Park, which is a great place because you can have your own airplane hangar, mm-hmm. and runway, and so that works really well for our pilots that have private planes. And you know, and on the west side, Peoria, Glendale, we've had some very nice sales too, and Verado. So we've had some really nice sales across the entire valley, east and west, north and south.
17: Yeah, we've got luxury all throughout this valley. It is synonymous with Scottsdale and Paradise Valley, but that's right. Not to say you don't have it anywhere else. You know, a lot of these luxury properties that are in some of the other cities, you know, have the most astounding mountain views and have, you know, a lifestyle that you wouldn't get in, you know, North Scottsdale or Paradise Valley. So it really just depends on what you're looking for and what, you know, the amenities that you want in a luxury home are. But I know that we can find it. You're the Carol Rice team.
16: We sure can. I showed a beautiful house this weekend, Josh, in Palo Verde. Mm-hmm. I didn't even know that there was a Palo Verde, but there is a Palo Verde, Arizona. And it is, of course, on the west side. And I'm telling you what, the mountain range, the mountain views just surrounded this beautiful property on 1.25 acres at $1.5 million. Unbelievable when you drive this valley and you see what it has to offer. You mm-hmm. said it before, something for everyone.
17: Yeah.
16: If living on the west side in Palo Verde on just under 2 acres is not your cup of tea, then we have things in the city. We have things in city and in Phoenix and Verado in Scottsdale, Paradise Valley, Cave Creek. It doesn't matter. Chandler Mesa, Gilbert, Tempe. It doesn't matter. Peoria, Glendale, wherever you look, we're going to find something that will fit your needs if you're in the market to do that.
17: Yeah, and I mean all sorts of product ranging from single family to we've got, you know, tri-level townhouses, penthouses. Mm-hmm. You know, luxury comes in so many different facets, you know, acreage. So just whatever you're looking for, it's out there here in Arizona. We've got so much product, and we're here to help you find it.
16: You know, the other thing too, Josh, I noticed that days on market have increased a little bit too. Mm-hmm. That's still not a terrible time on market, 122 days, right? But it just tends to happen because these were probably homes that were put on the market June, July, correct? And so it does just take a little bit longer in the summertime. But now that we have cleared Labor Day, you know, what are your thoughts about where the market is heading?
17: You know, I do think as we get back into season with weather, we will see a bunch of luxury sellers either come on the market or return to the market. And so that's going to inherently bring down that days on market.
16: Mm-hmm.
17: You know, that number is a little throttled from everything that has persisted through summer and wasn't taken down. But I do think, you know, days on market might be lengthening just across the board a little, but like you said, it's not, you know, bad numbers comparatively. I think luxury still is moving. There's a lot of people that are well diversified and don't need to go through financing. However, plenty do still leverage and go that route.
16: Mm-hmm.
17: So if you are a luxury seller and you are thinking about making a move, mm-hmm. we can kind of walk you through that and prep your house so it's best to, you know, get on the market and attract the most amount of buyers and go through that process with you.
16: Absolutely. So, you know, again, our luxury market here stays pretty strong.
17: Mm-hmm.
16: It is not impacted by the stock market, although I will say that the stock market has done very well.
17: Mm-hmm.
16: And, you know, I was reading an article in the Wall Street Journal that just says that this stock market has increased the number of millionaires in places that you wouldn't expect millionaires. And so most of that is done through the stock market, but a lot of it through home equity too, Josh.
17: Yeah.
16: A lot of wealth is built through home equity.
17: Yeah, it's, you know, the number one place where people can build wealth in this country. And so, again, I'm excited for all that came to our investor workshop. And, you know, for anyone else, if that sounds like something that you want to do, we'd be happy to still walk you through that.
16: Hey, you have been listening to the Carol Reese Real Estate Show. Josh and I are with you every single Sunday afternoon. There's no other place we'd rather be. But I tell you what, Josh, I am excited that the weather, hopefully, and I say that, hopefully is going to cool down just a little bit.
17: I hope so. I mean, once the weather does start to cool, then we have the exciting holidays upon us and all that fun stuff. And the valley really just, you know, becomes a lot more alive.
16: It comes a lot more alive, and we have many more buyers in the valley, especially high-end buyers.
17: Mm-hmm.
16: They're coming in for all of the fabulous events that we have in the Phoenix and the surrounding areas. They're coming in for Barrett Jackson. They're coming in for Polo. They're coming in for many of the Phoenix Open, Waste Management Phoenix Open. So, you know, it's fun times.
17: Mm-hmm.
16: And again, it just draws a crowd to our beautiful valley, and that's when our home sales seem to tick up a little bit.
17: Yeah, whether it's, you know, people that want to move into the valley for full-time residency or second homeowners, you know, people that just maybe came to Arizona for a work event or family or what have you and didn't really understand the beauty until they got here and now they want to buy. So
16: second homeowners, we're doing a lot of that, Josh. Mm-hmm. A lot of second homeowners coming into the valley to buy that second home. So if you know someone or if that's you, pick up the phone and call me, 480-776-5231. And again, I just want to, before we sign off, we're going to have Tim Evans as our special guest. He is the founder of Instant Offers Top Pro. We're going to be talking about our cash offer program, which Josh really has grown, and many of our home sellers are taking advantage of it. But again, I just wanted to say thank you to all of those that came up to us as we were out at the healing fields this past weekend. We were just taken aback by mm-hmm. all that happened there, and the Exchange Club and the City of Tempe and all the work they did.
17: Yeah, it's astounding, you know, every year seeing all that goes into that event and just, again, truly remembering everything that happened. So, you know, kudos to everyone involved, the Exchange
16: yeah.
17: Club, and
16: yeah.
17: I am excited to see where it goes from there.
16: Hey, you have been listening to me. I am Carol Royce. I'm with you every single Sunday afternoon, and I am in the office. No, we're not in the office. We're in the studio with Josh Cullum talking about our high-end luxury market. We're going to take a quick break. We're going to have Tim Evans, InstantOffers.pro. And then, Josh, we're going to get into that under a million market. And I don't think the news is quite as good there. That's a little tougher market.
17: Trickier market, but you'll want to stay tuned.
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22: Perfect finish to the weekend. Temperatures about on target, about 104 this afternoon. Tonight, fair skies at 86. And then for your Monday, we'll sneak in a slim chance for showers. The possibility about 20%. The high, 103. For the Fox 10 Weather Experts, I'm Corey McCloskey.
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16: Hey, welcome back, everybody. This is Carol Royce, and I'm your host here every single Sunday afternoon. And I am in the studio with my partner, Joshua Collum. Hey, Josh.
17: Hey, everybody.
16: Hey, everybody.
17: Happy Sunday.
16: Happy Sunday. And, you know, Josh, today we have a very special guest. Mm-hmm. We have Tim Evans. Tim, you are the founder of InstantOffers.pro. Tell us, what is InstantOffers.pro?
24: Yes, just basically a... all the great offers nationally from institutions.
16: Cash offers.
24: Uh-huh. That people don't even know even exist out there. And we bring them together in all one platform.
16: Super.
24: And these are not your typical lowball offers. They're not benefiting some of the people we see on TV here.
16: Locally,
24: yes. Who has an offer that takes and steals your equity away.
16: Mm-hmm.
24: And these offers are not structured like that. And they're running in, you know, about that 95-90% market value range in return. And it's not bad. I mean, you could put your house on the market, get negotiated down by a buyer, right?
16: You're right, and going to pay some concessions,
24: yeah,
16: and going to go through that dreaded inspection.
24: And final walkthrough.
16: Especially if the house, Josh, is... you know, maybe 25 years old and they haven't redone the underlayment. I mean, you could get into some real costs there, Tim.
24: Yeah, yeah.
16: Because so, I believe that most of your offers from your cash investors are as is.
24: They are. And what's nice about the offers is you as a seller, some offers are structured where they'll come in and do some repairs. So if you have a home that needs a little bit of repair work, right?
16: Okay.
24: They'll come in and do the repair work. And you get the upside equity. They don't take it. It's just a small service fee that they charge.
16: Okay, so let's just think about this, Josh.
24: Mm-hmm.
16: So if you have a home, and we see a lot of them in the valley, that 25, 30, 40, 50 years old, and maybe they have Formica countertops. Am
24: Absolutely.
16: I on the right path here,
24: yeah.
16: Tim? And it would sell for more money if maybe it was a granite or something.
24: Done up a little bit, yeah. Just refresh,
16: paint,
24: you know,
16: carpet flooring. Paint,
24: and they can do major things, but it is a great product for you, Carol, and Josh. And it's really good for the seller because it's not one that robs equity away like we hear on these ads.
16: So let's just follow this. Yeah. So say it's $15,000. Worth of work that your cash offer company does. So they come in and they will actually do the work and fund the work.
24: They'll give you the cash up front so you can move out and go on to your next home.
16: Next
24: destination,
16: okay.
24: Whatever
16: okay.
24: that is. And then that work is done. And then when it's resold,
16: right?
24: Any profit on that home goes back to the seller, and
16: because,
24: they charge a small service fee to do the deal, and
16: yeah.
24: It's great for the seller. So I like it. I always ask folks like, do you like getting paid twice?
16: Right, that's
24: it's better
16: who
24: than
16: doesn't?
24: Getting paid once.
16: Who
24: yeah,
16: doesn't
24: and
16: here's what we know, Tim. You know, this is so important. Here's what we know, Josh, because we're in these homes every day, correct?
24: Yeah.
16: And. Will a home that has been updated with countertops, lighting fixtures, bathroom fixtures, flooring, it sells faster, right?
24: Yep.
16: But for much more money.
24: Mm-hmm.
16: And so the seller then can have your company come in, one of your cash offer companies come mm-hmm. in, and they'll actually do that. That is
24: like
16: great.
24: For a seller, they get to flip their own home and they get to keep
16: there
24: that.
16: You go.
24: Yeah, they get to keep that. That equity when it sells, they get to keep that.
16: That's
24: profit,
16: nice.
24: Profit,
16: they get
24: that
16: to keep
24: money.
16: The profit. Yes, yeah,
24: they get that large, you know,
16: yes.
24: next extra check that comes in that 30-60 days when it sells. So not only do they get a sizable amount up front to go ahead and move, but then they get that backside payday, which is really nice. Great product, very popular in the nation. This is just not. We don't do this just in Arizona or Phoenix. We do this nationally.
16: Yes.
24: With real estate agents and,
16: yes.
24: and owners, homeowners
16: yes.
24: out there, and that's great.
16: That is great. You know, Tim, one of the programs that we're using from your companies is the Buy Before You Sell program. I know you've got several companies that you're affiliated with that will offer those programs. And Josh, that has been such a help to some of our home sellers.
17: It has been. I mean, it really just streamlines the process, I think, for a lot of families, you know, whether they have large families, kids, pets, or any sort of health reasons why maybe they don't want to just entertain showings. You know, it gets them from house A to house B seamlessly, and then gives them the opportunity to maximize their equity on the back end.
16: Yeah, we've used that a lot, Tim. And, you know, and what Josh said is so true. So we helped a young family not long ago. They had 4 golden retrievers. Now, why anybody has 4 golden retrievers, but they did, and a couple of kids, and it was just too hard. So we did the Buy Before You Sell. They went out. We helped them buy their new house. Then once they were out of it, we came in, did a little bit of work to get the house ready, and then put the house on the market. And it was much easier, Josh, to sell that house with them, the 4 dogs and the 2 kids in the new home, right?
17: Yeah, it's been a great product that I think really just fixes a lot of the problems that sellers out there have that ultimately want to buy houses. And, you know, we work with quite a few companies through your platform.
16: Through your platform.
24: Yeah, on that particular product, we have 4 providers.
16: So if one does. And what's the difference between the providers, Tim?
24: You know, sometimes it's area, sometimes it's fee, sometimes, you know, what the like the best opportunity for the home, right?
16: Yeah.
24: So it's nice to have as a consumer. When you're selling your home, you are making a big decision, right?
16: Yes, you
24: have choices and options. This is not anything to take lightly.
16: No.
24: Versus, you know, maybe the option is listing it, but you just don't know what the outcome is on that, right? It's like getting in a taxi cab.
16: Yeah.
24: I was in Austin, flew in the other day, and it was interesting. There was one cab trying to wave people down to get a ride, you know. Let me put you in the car and let me help you. And everybody was just moving past. And they actually, if you've ever been to the Austin airport, Carol, Josh, you have to walk about 3/4 of a mile, to get to the share ride line. You have to go through the parking garage. It's a haul. I mean, if you listeners have been to Austin, done the share ride thing, you know what I'm talking about. But it was interesting. We get there, and there's literally about 200 people waiting for a ride. And it's amazing. The Uber driver comes up, waves, and he said, "Hey, Sharon," and you know, because they don't know, but they know who you are, and they are able to help. And it's certainty, it's convenience, it's the speed of it.
16: Yes.
24: You know where your destination is. So this is a lot like the cash offers because you know what your net proceeds are coming. You know exactly the timing. You know the convenience piece of it. You don't have strangers or signs or lock boxes or any of that hanging and dangling in your yard. And that means something to people. And there's not much cost difference in it. You can list it, but I think of this as like the Uber experience, right? You can list it, but it's like getting in that cab because you don't know where that end customer is going to take you if it's going to be a great experience or not. It's a marketing plan.
16: Right.
24: That's what it is. Carol and I know the other thing in this platform we haven't really shared is we have, because we're attracting so many of these properties nationally and here in the Phoenix greater area, we have literally 20 to 30 traditional buyers per property right here in the greater Phoenix area, Chandler, Scottsdale, any of these properties hit. If a cash offer doesn't work, Carol,
16: you've got buyers.
24: You have the buyer already identified in the system that is a perfect match for that house with the property. So you are at such a huge advantage.
16: Right.
24: And however that seller wants to sell the home traditionally with an end buyer or with any of these other products and services. Yeah, Josh.
17: Well, and here's the best part is if this sounds like it's something that's appealing for you as a seller out there, it costs you no money. So you're getting all of these cash offers. We're explaining the benefits of them, walking through how each one would work, running the net sheet, like Tim said. I'm giving you an idea of, you know, if this would work for you or not. And we're happy to do that, but it's cost-free.
16: Right. There's no obligation.
24: There's none.
16: No obligation.
24: And it doesn't matter if you take one or it's not. It doesn't. We want you to be able to see the options, make the right choice, right, Carol?
16: Right.
24: You want your customers to do that.
16: Right.
24: And then pick out what's best for you, either one of the traditional buyers or one of the cash offers.
16: But so anyways. Here's a typical call. help, help, help. Okay? And I go, okay, how can we help you? Well, we went out on a Sunday afternoon and walked into a model home subdivision, and we sat down and we fell in love with this model home. So we put $50,000 non-refundable down, and we had 90 days to get our home sold. And now it's day 60. Number 60, and our home hasn't sold. Help, help, help. And so they'll call us because they know that we can have the cash offer. So that's when the buy before you sell program really comes in. Or that's when that cash offer, Tim, is a lifesaver. Because on a lot of these new home subdivisions, once you put earnest money down, and Josh, we know this, it's non-refundable.
3: Yeah, that's a good point.
16: So call us before that happens, right, Tim?
3: Yeah, absolutely. I think you want to know more than just one offer. You know, obviously you can list it with your best friend, or, you know, you can do those things out there, right? But you owe it to yourself to really, I'm going to tout you, Carol, is to call Carol.
16: Yeah.
3: And find out all the different things through our platform and options that you have. And I think you'll be quite surprised when you see this. And this is broken down. It's very clear. You understand it. Carol brings them right to you when you make that appointment. And and we go up to, just so you know, everyone, we go up to $5 million. So if you've got that $3 million home, don't think like this doesn't work, because that's not the case. Our companies are pretty vested. Yeah,
16: they really are.
3: They can do just about anything from 100 to 5 million.
16: That is great. Hey, we've been talking to Tim Evans. Tim is the founder of InstantOffers.pro. We've been talking about Tim's Cash Offer Platform, which is a national platform.
3: Yes.
16: But you are located right here in the Phoenix area. And Josh, we use this platform a lot because we can put a property in and we can get cash offers within minutes.
17: Yeah, it's super easy to use. And I love how, again, we can break everything down for the sellers and give them total clarity as to what they want to do.
16: Hey, you have been listening to me. I am Carol Royce, and I am in the studio with Josh Collimer with Your Home Sold Guaranteed Realty, 480-776-5231, or carolhasthebuyers.com. We'll be right back.
4: President Trump is headed back to Washington, D.C. after wrapping up a two-day visit to Ireland. Speaking to reporters before boarding Air Force One, Trump confirmed he will remove U.S. tariffs on Irish whiskey. Fans at the Irish Open cheered the news earlier when he announced the move at an award ceremony for the event, which was played at his golf course in Doonbeg. Trump sparked controversy on Saturday when he said in Dublin that he would love to see a united Ireland.
6: I'd love to see a united Ireland. I think it would be a great feather in everybody's cap if that happened. It's going to happen eventually.
4: Trump's visit also sparked weekend protests in Dublin and other cities. House Minority Leader Hakeem Jeffries says lawmakers need to act urgently to address the challenges artificial intelligence brings. Jeffries appeared on ABC's This Week.
7: We should take decisive action now so that we can slow down, as the CEOs have recently acknowledged.
4: A Democratic caucus plans to meet this week with a high priority on AI. I'm Lisa Carton.
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16: Hey, welcome back, everybody. This is Carol Royce, and I'm your host here every single Sunday afternoon. And, of course, I am in the studio with Joshua Cullum. Hey, Josh.
10: Hey.
16: And, Josh, we have Tim Evans. He's founder of InstantOffers.pro. And we're talking, Tim, about cash offers, because you really can't turn on the TV or drive down the freeway without seeing billboards, cash offers, I want to buy your home, or TV, you know, I'll make you the best offer. But in any event, we see it and we hear it. So what I want to do with you, Tim, is I want to talk a little bit about how cash offers happened in the Valley, because we kind of were the birthing place. But why you founded a company like CashOffers.pro. So let's just break some myths here today.
3: Yeah, InstantOffers.pro. Yeah, the truth of it is, Carol, is back in about 2018, we had a lot of disruption with claims. People making certain claims out there with cash off. They're just out there. You couldn't, like you said, the billboards, the TV, the radio. And we studied this, and what was interesting, there wasn't any back-end true, what we could see from the surface, wasn't any really solid back-end fulfillment on that. And I took it upon myself to really deeply dive into these large funds that do buy homes nationally. It was just not in Arizona, but I studied it here locally, because it seems like Phoenix is the birthing place of
16: for
3: a lot
16: many
3: of
16: these things.
3: A lot of the things that happen nationally. So started talking, took a lot of time, trips to these institutions and these buyers. And what was interesting is what I found out is their offers are very good. They're not like, they don't stink. They're not like they're still in the house or they're anything horrible. They're right on.
16: Okay.
3: And what we noticed is that through just looking at, anybody can go to Google or AI and say sell my home in the area, and you'll see all these single identity companies popping up. But the problem with that is that you got to go to each website, you got to go to each, like, you know, and then get called and you know, pestered, and it's like, oh, leave me alone. Like, so anyways, we said, no, let's build something different. Let's build it where we have the ability to share it, not pester a seller or an agent, and get the offer through our integrations, and put that like, it's almost like Amazon, right? You type in a pair of shoes or sunglasses, and you have different options.
16: Sure.
3: And you different prices, right? You can select what you want and what fits, and it has descriptions, and you can read all the reviews. It's all there, right?
16: It's all there.
3: So that's what we built in an easy platform. It's agent-based for the real estate agents, like your team.
16: Right.
3: And it's done a very wonderful job nationally, because I tell you, what we found is the consumer wants to transact differently than what we've done over the last 30 years since the internet came out.
16: Well, life has changed.
3: Everything's changed.
16: With the internet, with artificial intelligence, everything has changed. So, Tim, what I heard you say is, when you were doing your research, you found that the home seller had to go to this company, then they had to go to this company, then they had to research and go to this company, and so it took them a long time. And then once you do that, how does the home seller figure out, okay, what's the best offer for my house, given, because they're all different, and so how does the homeowner figure that out? So you said, let's build a platform. And so it sounds like you went out then and met with all of these cash home investor companies.
3: Yeah, these are your nation top.
16: These are the top tier companies that have a proven track record.
3: Yeah, they're not backing out on your deal. They're closing. They're giving you a great offer. And And the truth that we found is that the consumer really didn't know all of them out there. And they knew maybe one or two from an ad or whatever, right. But yeah. They didn't have an idea.
16: Right.
3: So we uncovered that, and then we put it together. And the agent plays a very important part in our platform, like you, Carol.
16: Well,
3: like
16: we do, Josh, because
3: you understand the offers, and you can help
16: and we
3: share.
16: Can sit down and say, okay, what is your situation? What is your time frame? What are the needs that you and your family have, Josh? And that's the way our consult goes. And then we can present the very best offers. I'm saying offers with an S, Tim, the very best offers for that particular home seller.
17: Definitely, because not all of the offers are apples to apples, depending on what the seller's goal is. You know, there might be certain ones that just outshine others. And
16: right.
17: So we go through those processes, what they look like, you know, what your net would be, and really just assess whether or not each offer could or could not be a fit.
16: Right.
3: It's like an insurance plan, like, you know, essence, you have different products and plans or different loans. If you've done a home loan, like, there's different products and plans, and that's what we have. So it's Josh, you said it, you hit it right on. Understanding what the goals are of the seller,
16: right.
3: what things they want to get accomplished, and how right. you want to sell the home as a homeowner, mm-hmm. we have generally the option right for you. Every time up to almost 100%, we have that option that's going to work perfectly for you in this platform. And the myth is that these are, like, I want to really dispel, they're not lowball offers. Yeah. We're not attracting those kinds of companies. They're not in our system.
16: Mm-hmm.
3: This
16: they're
3: is
16: out
3: really
16: there. They're out there, but they're not in your system. And so one of the things that, Josh, that we do when we get a lot of calls into our office, hey, come talk to us. We're so interested in a cash offer. And so Tim, if a house has been on the market, say with another agent for 5 or 6 months and the house didn't sell, sometimes we'll get that call in because the seller really needs to get on their way. Will the cash offers look at a house that's been on the market?
3: Yes, they'll still make an offer on the property. They are going to see the history.
16: Yep.
3: They do see that.
16: Mm-hmm.
3: But they here's what I'll share. They want to make a fair market value offer.
16: Right.
3: What a normal traditional buyer would pay.
16: Right.
3: So if it's on the market, could be that it might be like it could be an overpricing or it could be a condition or whatever.
16: It could be
3: that the marketing mm-hmm. Piece from that side of it, from an agent wasn't doing what it should be. But
16: right.
3: there's all kinds of different things, right? That make it not sell. But the pleasure with this, and this is why we built it, is there are so many homeowners their dreams were crushed.
16: Yeah.
3: We see it.
16: We see it, Josh.
3: Being in the business. And it was it's so nice now to hear people are able to move. Mm-hmm. Their dreams aren't crushed. They're able to move to be closer to their family members or if it's a health issue or if they're trying to downsize, upside, get mm-hmm. children in better schools or whatever. Mm-hmm. There's millions of stories.
16: Right.
3: And it's nice to hear that we fulfill those stories. And that's what it's all about for us. And get what they want. It's always, this is how we approach our business. What's in it for me, for the homeowner?
16: Yep.
3: And so our goal is to make that happen.
16: When you go out and you present the cash offers to the homeowners, so we know after talking with the homeowner which of the 20 or 30 cash offers that could be presented, you pick out the best 2, 3, 4 and then go over step by step and what the net would be and what the mm-hmm. process is. And you know what I love about that, Tim? Now the homeowner is in control. They don't just have one offer. They can choose from 4, 5, 6 offers if they want to and pick the one that's really the best for them.
3: 100%. Yeah, like say in this system, the net sheet is just,
16: it's easy
3: to everything.
16: Understand.
3: It's got everything labeled. Yeah. You see everything. Yeah. Mm-hmm. It's in front of you. Mm-hmm. And you can, it's not going to hurt your feeling, Josh, right? If mm-hmm. they say no to it. There's 20 of them.
16: Yeah.
3: If, you know, you need to say no to all of them except for one,
16: except
3: the best
16: one.
3: Fits your, yeah.
16: The best one that fits your
3: and
16: needs.
3: And that's fine. But you have that option to make a good decision. And here's the cool thing about it. You know going away, I made the right decision for our family moving forward.
16: And people want choice, Tim. People want convenience, right? But they want choice. And so this gives them choice.
3: Yeah.
16: Okay. And Josh, that's why we love this platform with InstantOffers.pro and Tim's company, because they do have so many investors in there and cash buyers in there from around the country that really do make great offers.
17: Yeah, and I think beyond choice, you know, it just gives certainty, because with the standard offer out there, you know, plenty go financing, and that involves an appraisal. Yeah. Like Tim said, you know, there's a lot of sellers out there who their dreams have been crushed. They haven't received that offer that works for them. And so I think for a lot of sellers out there, this is a great product and program in which they can get an offer, know the upfront details upfront, and really just know that they'll make it to their closing date from the start versus having to go through that process, go through inspection, go through appraisal if there is one, and then let things crumble at that point.
16: So, Tim, two words that we've heard a lot today: certainty and convenience. You know,
24: choice. I call it the three C's.
16: Very, very important.
24: That is, and if you have got an offer, you're thinking of considering selling, and you've reached out, Carol, I would strongly, for your listeners, have them reach out to you and compare us with anybody.
16: Yeah.
24: We are strong. I just can't emphasize that enough. We are very, very strong compared to anything you hear in
16: the
24: markets.
16: So here's the deal. I'm just going to put it out there. I'm just going to say it. So you can call the guys on the TVs and the billboards, and you can get one offer, their offer. Or you can call the Carol Reese team, 480-776-5231. And Josh will come out, and we'll have more than one offer. We'll sit down. We'll explain them to you after we know your needs. And we'll make suggestions of which offer would be the best one for you. But you get to make the choice. You, the homeowner, get to make that choice.
24: Yeah, if you want to just be done, straight cash. I mean, solid straight cash.
16: And, we got it.
24: And, we have great products. Glad, Carol, that you've picked up on this and started using this. You've one of the pioneers with this.
16: We have been
24: you've really studied this well, and it's over time it's gotten stronger and better and better.
16: Yeah. Hey, you have been listening to Carol Reese today. I'm in the studio with Josh Collum, and we've been talking to Tim Evans, founder of InstantOffers.pro, about our cash offer program. We're going to take a break. 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
11: Perfect finish to the weekend. Temperatures about on target, about 104 this afternoon. Tonight, fair skies at 86. And then for your Monday, we'll sneak in a slim chance for showers, the possibility about 20%, the high 103. For the Fox 10 Weather Experts, I'm Corey McCloskey.
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16: Hey, welcome back, everybody. This is Carol Royce, and I am in the studio with Josh Collum. And hey, Josh, I just wanted to say a few things before we get going on your Under a Million report. So, Josh, you and I were sitting with a seller the other day, and they are putting their home on the market with the Carol Royce team. Smart move, smart move. Mm-hmm. But they asked us a question, and here's what she said. You know, Carol, every year for Halloween, we really decorate. We decorate the front yard. We decorate the inside of the house. We just put up a lot of Halloween decor. Now that there's going to be a for sale sign and photographs, what do we do about all of our decor? And I said, well, Jenny, that is a great question. But here, let me give you some advice. And Josh, I want you to jump in on this too. When your home is on the market, what we want the buyer to see is the curb appeal. And so can we tap down the decorations just a little bit? No blow-ups, correct? Yeah. Because nothing looks worse than a deflated blow-up in the yard. So just kind of tone it down a little bit. Not take it easy on the witches and goblins. If you want to put up some fall colors, not a problem. If you want to put some pumpkins on the doorstep, I think we're fine there too, Josh. On the inside, Josh, what's your advice?
17: Yeah, I mean, my heart goes out to all that love to decorate. I do the same thing in my home. But how you live in a home and how you sell a home are two different ways.
16: Josh.
17: And so, you know, the goal with trying to sell your home is to make it as neutral as possible so the buyers can see themselves in it.
16: Very good.
17: I do think the more tasteful and minimal you can be with holiday decor, the more buyers truly can get, you know, the warmth of the holidays without feeling that they're in some sort of holiday store or being surrounded by it all. Because again, you want them to connect with your home and really see themselves
16: so
17: in
16: true.
17: It. I also feel that when it comes to getting your home ready for the market, you know, if there's a lot of holiday decor, and let's say you took your photos around Halloween, and you've got a very Halloween look to your photos, and if, you know, days on market start going and you've made it to the new year, you know, it just really shows that, hey, this home's been on the market since October.
16: Right.
17: And it really keeps buyers focused in on that just from when they see it online. And so,
16: so here's what you're saying. So it's not good in November to see a house online with goblins and witches. Because November, we're heading into Thanksgiving and we're heading into Christmas. So very good point, Josh. And I this is what I emphasized to Jenny, too, at the appointment when we were sitting there, is we really don't want to see any Halloween decor in the photographs. We need to keep the photographs neutral, right? Because we do showcase our properties with the Zillow Showcase, which gets our sellers' homes more views on Zillow and keeps the home at the attention of the buyers longer. And we don't want to spoil that with dated photography.
17: Exactly. It just sort of keeps you trapped,
16: it does.
17: You know, with that image. And so ideally, if you could, you know, have the photos done before you start decorating,
16: absolutely. That would... My point exactly, Josh.
17: Yeah.
16: Is have that done. And then we're coming into Christmas, and I remember last Christmas season, Josh, we had a seller that called and said, I put up 5 Christmas trees. Now, why? But anyway, he said, I put up 5 Christmas trees, and there's Christmas decor all over the place. And I said, okay, let's do this. Even though we're not coming on the market for another month, let's come out and let's take the photography before you put up the Christmas. Yes, you can go up and put up your 5 Christmas trees if that's something that you and your family do as a tradition. But let's just kind of back it off a little bit. Let's not crowd any walkways in your home. Let's not do anything like that, because buyers need to come in and they need to feel spaciousness, right?
17: Yeah.
16: And so if you could tone back just a little bit on the Christmas decor, it will help you. Then the other thing I said to that buyer, after Christmas, if you could begin to take your decor back a little bit and more, we leave it up until February. I get that, but maybe, because Josh, you said it, the way we live in a house and the way we sell a house are what?
17: Two different things.
16: And so we just want to caution you on that a little bit. Have your family traditions, by all means. If you've got kids, put up your Halloween decorations, by all means. But let's just tap it back, tone it back just a little bit. Is that correct?
17: Definitely. I mean, we were trying to frame you for, you know, success. And it's not to say that homes with decoration in them aren't going to sell. But, you know, little things like these can, you know, influence buyers more and get that offer that, you know, meets your needs in hand. So it's all just about presentation and how to properly come on the market with your best foot forward. But again, we sell houses in all conditions, all decorations. So we'd love to, you know, meet with you, have that consultation, and really discuss, you know, what it would take to get those offers in hand.
16: So very true. All right, so let's get into that under a million market, Josh. What in the heck is going on out there where most of our buyers and sellers live?
17: Yeah, it's been interesting these past couple weeks, but let's dive in. All numbers are compiled from the Arizona Regional Multiple List Service servicing Maricopa and Pinal counties. Currently, there's 13,468 active single-family detached homes for sale.

0: $39,000 average.
1: Okay.
0: With days on market at 80.
1: Okay.
0: So, you know, the market is moving. We're still seeing sales. It's not as high as we'd like to see. I'd like to see more things in escrow and also closing week over week. But that's not to say sales aren't happening in the Valley. But that just kind of shows you why, you know, you really owe it to yourself to pick up the phone and call the Carol Royce team and get you a team that not only sells homes faster for top dollar and for the least amount of hassle, but also is more likely to make it to the closing table. Because
1: that's important, because a lot of these sales don't make it to the closing table.
0: I mean, you've got 13,000 active single-family detached homes for sale, but only 4,600 in escrow.
1: Yeah, yeah.
0: And so, you know, there's a lot of inventory out there to compete with. It's all about positioning your house correctly, as we just mentioned.
1: Yes.
0: And really just, again, getting you to your goal of selling.
1: Well, you know, I find it interesting too, Josh. So the average sales price or list price is $516,000 on the homes on the market. Okay, that's the average list price. But look at the average sales price, $489,000.
0: Yeah.
1: That's a pretty good drop. That's a pretty good, you know. And I would suggest, and I bet if we did the research, which we do, by the way, when we meet with you, but it would not surprise me if most of those 489 homes that sold, price range of $489,000 had some seller concessions on them.
0: I wouldn't be surprised. I'd also suspect that a lot of them started off pretty high on the market. Maybe they started at that $516,000 average, and then, you know, as days on market increase,
1: what's the danger of that? What's the danger of overpricing your home?
0: You chase the rabbit hole down, and it gets very, very deep.
1: Yeah, you chase
0: the danger is losing your equity.
1: Yeah. So it's better to price it right and stay firm than it is to overprice it thinking, well, we'll come down.
0: Yeah.
1: No, price it right and stay. And that's what we're so good at, is getting that right price, because we have a pricing strategy, but also negotiation.
0: Yeah.
1: You know, we're very, very good there. So we're here to help you.
0: We are. You know, we're going to give you accurate information. We come prepared with, you know, the cash offers in hand, if that's the route that you want to go. But then we can also walk through, you know, every other avenue. And see what the best options for your needs are. And we're going to give you clear communication the entire step of the process, so you know exactly, you know, what's going on, what decisions to take, and really just, you know, exceed in getting your home sold.
1: And pricing is so critical, so critical to any transaction. And if you're overpriced, if you're above the market, you're typically going to sit there a little bit longer. And you're going to have the price reductions and the price reductions, and that's never a good place to come from.
0: No, I mean, buyer expectation, you know, they've got resources like Zillow and all these buyer sites out there, and they're checking pricing. So they're more savvy when it comes to knowing whether a home, you know, feels overpriced or not. And if something feels overpriced, they're just not even going to want to look at it.
1: No.
0: But speaking of that, I do have some great properties that have recently had price reductions. I've got one in Chandler, Arizona. This one's 881 East Gary Drive. We're listed at $534,000. It's a 4-bedroom, 3-bath with 2,200 square feet. And it is an amazing home, 2-story. The interior has plenty of dedicated space. Backyard has a pool and is resort style. My favorite is in the actual master bedroom. There's a huge sort of sit-in area that could be, you know, an office,
1: baby nursery, workout,
0: all sorts of
1: anything
0: things.
1: You want it for. Yes.
0: So it's a great family home in Chandler, 2 stories, but again, that price, $534,000, you can't beat.
1: No.
0: And then I've got another one. This one's out in Gold Canyon, 12347 East Solomon Road in Gold Canyon. This one's listed at $504,999. 4-bedroom, 3-bath, 2,100 square feet, built in 2021. And it is a gorgeous move-in ready home. The backyard has beautiful view fencing of the desert preserve.
1: Ooh, nice.
0: And so, you know, you get a beautiful home, move-in ready. The backyard has those stunning desert views. And you're in Peralta Canyon, which is a great community.
1: That's a great community. There's so much to do out there now, too.
0: There really is.
1: Yeah.
0: And I think a lot of people are really chasing that sort of desert, you know, lifestyle, wanting sort of out of the hustle and bustle of the city. Mm-hmm. And you get the best of both worlds with Peralta Canyon. I mean, you're still in a great community with amenities and whatnot, but just minutes away from all the parks and excitement that the desert has to offer.
1: It is very, very pretty out there, I must say. And you are right at the base of the Superstition Mountains.
0: Yeah.
1: I mean, it is just absolutely beautiful. Hey, we've had a great show. We are here with you every single Sunday afternoon. This is Carol Royce, and I have been in the studio with my partner, Josh Collum. We were with Your Home Sold, Guaranteed Realty, where our name is our promise. And Josh,

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6: Ashley Sanchez stayed hot, scoring her league-leading 19th goal of the season on Saturday, but her North Carolina Courage fell to the San Diego Wave 2-1. Sanchez needs just one more tally to tie the league record for goals in a single season. 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
2: From the Whitfield Nurseries Weather Center.
9: Perfect finish to the weekend. Temperatures about on target, about 104 this afternoon. Tonight, fair skies at 86. And then for your Monday, we'll sneak in a slim chance for showers, the possibility about 20%, the high 103. For the Fox 10 Weather Experts, I'm Corey McCloskey.
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12: A presidential surprise for Ireland. I'm Kathleen Maloney, Fox News. President Trump ending his trip to Ireland with an announcement about a popular Irish product.
13: In a sign of how this trip mixed diplomacy and leisure, the president made that announcement that he was dropping tariffs on Irish whiskey while he was about to present the trophy to the winner of the Irish Open, which is Shane Lowry. Remember, most European goods are under 15% tariffs as a result of a trade deal that the EU and the US struck last year. The carve-out for Irish whiskey highlighting the overall positive nature of this visit, even though the president did make waves by saying he'd like to see Irish reunification.
12: Fox's Madeline Rivera. President Trump also weighing in on the war between Russia and Ukraine. He had a request for the Ukrainian president.
14: Ukraine's long-range strikes have been targeting Russia's oil and gas industry, which Kyiv says both funds and fuels Moscow's invasion in this now 4.5-year-long war. It's caused fuel rationing across Russia at times. Today, President Trump was at the Irish Open. He had this warning.
15: Mr. Zelensky has to do one thing. He has to stop knocking out diesel fuel in Russia. Let him go after targets, but not diesel fuel.
14: In recent weeks, Russia has ramped up its air campaign against Ukraine. Overnight, energy facilities, railways, businesses, gas stations, and homes came under attack.
12: Fox's Stephanie Bennett. Wisconsin gubernatorial candidate Tom Tiffany and a pilot are recovering after their four-seat plane lost power and made an emergency water landing in Lake Wausau. Tiffany says he and the pilot sustained only minor injuries.
16: He had 4 stitches, I believe, in one of his wounds. That was the extent of his injuries. I have 12 stitches up in my eyebrow, but other than that, just a few scratches.
12: Tiffany says he lost his phone, but the pilot was able to call 911. 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
9: Perfect finish to the weekend. Temperatures about on target, about 104 this afternoon. Tonight, fair skies at 86. And then for your Monday, we'll sneak in a slim chance for showers. The possibility about 20%. The high, 103. For the Fox 10 Weather Experts, I'm Corey McCloskey.
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6: Ashley Sanchez stayed hot, scoring her league-leading 19th goal of the season on Saturday, but her North Carolina Courage fell to the San Diego Wave 2-1. Sanchez needs just one more tally to tie the league record for goals in a single season. 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
21: 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Lance is an inductee of the National Fitness Hall of Fame, a 2-time Mr. Universe, and a former Mr. America. Now, start living the good life with Dr. Fitness Lance Dreher.
23: Good morning, Phoenix. Welcome to The Good Life with Lance Dreher, Dr. Fitness. That's me, live in the studio the 12th of September, 2026. The show will replay itself tomorrow. And, you know, so this way, if you can't get the whole thing in, tell your friends about it. Other parts of the country, they can go and listen to it. It's going to be recorded, put up on iHeartMedia. Of course, it's a podcast, and you can enjoy that show, the show tomorrow, too, as well, just in case. Number here at the studio is 602-260-5394. And I have a friend calling in, but just in case he doesn't, because he's busy right now shredding paper. He's Craig Abernathy with the Scottsdale Police Department. And they have an organization, it's called Copper Buttons, where they actually take boxes of paper and shred them for you. So if you have documents you want to get rid of, or just paper that's sitting around for years. This is a charitable good cause. They use the money good to do good things for people. And he may be calling today, but he's busy right now. To discuss the police department. It's $5 per box or bag. That's a regular banker's box size or paper grocery bag size. That's at the Scottsdale Police Department. They're there right now. They're going to be doing this once a month. Okay, and go by today just in case you have extra boxes of stuff. You don't know how to get rid of it. Maybe old documents, stuff that you don't want people to know or hear or see. And they will shred it and get rid of it for you for $5 a box. So what do we want to talk about today? We want to talk about 1 in 4. 1 in 4. 1 in 4 men die from cardiovascular disease. 1 in 4. And it appears not to be getting any better, to be quite honest with you. And there's a lot of factors behind that. One, I'm gonna say it's the overuse of statin drugs, because statin drugs give us the false belief that all we got to do is take a medication and the problem would be solved. It's not. Statin drugs do one thing. They lower cholesterol. They're very effective at it. So then why would say, Dr. Fitness, why if they lower cholesterol, how come we don't see a great reduction in cardiovascular disease in general, in this case, men? Because it's the lifestyle choices that we make that are so detrimental to the heart. We take the statin drug, we think we can keep eating the same junk we ate before. We take the statin drug and we keep thinking, I don't need to be doing exercise, I'll just take the statin drug. And my heart problem, heart disease will go away. And it doesn't. So the commonality here is, if the statin drug's not doing it, what can we do to lower cholesterol even more? Get you new medications. Now they have injections. Well, they're effective in lowering cholesterol. But heart disease, that's another matter. There's a study out by John Hopkins Bloomberg University. A paradox of rising heart disease rates despite the widespread spread and heavy use of statins, a major area of study in modern medicine. While statins are highly effective at lowering LDL cholesterol and stabilizing arterial plaque, cholesterol is only one piece of the cardiovascular puzzle. A slight uptick in heart disease is driven by a combination. You hear that? Uptick. A combination of changing population demographics, rising metabolic health crisis, and treatment gaps. Why heart disease is rising despite statin use? Obesity. And type 2 diabetes epidemics. Statins specifically target cholesterol, however, they do not reverse the cardiovascular damage caused by high blood sugar, insulin resistance, and visceral obesity. The rapid rise in metabolic syndrome is outpacing the protective benefits of cholesterol management. That's by Harvard Health. An aging population, as life expectancy increases globally, more people are reaching ages where the risk of cardiovascular disease is naturally much higher. Even with statins effectively delaying cardiac events, a larger elderly population inevitably results in a higher overall volume of heart disease cases. And here's the best one. False security. Behavioral effect. Sometimes referred as the statin paradox. Some individuals mistakenly believe that taking a daily cholesterol pill offsets the cardiovascular damage of a sedentary lifestyle, smoking, or a poor diet. Statins cannot completely counteract the negative impacts of an inflammatory diet or lack of exercise. inflammatory diet. Good giveaway. In other words, a high carbohydrate diet, which causes chronic inflammation in most individuals, and they have no idea it's even going on. That's why years back, Texas Heart Institute looked at cardiovascular disease and went into the heart and looked at the plaque itself. And they came away with this plaque was vulnerable. In other words, it's a scab that's not healing, an injury. A crack that's formed in the artery, a lesion they call it. And a body's natural healing processes try to heal the crack, keep it from bleeding. So it puts down plaque, lays a layer, a protective membrane to keep it from bleeding. In this case, it's called vulnerable because it never does really heal because inflammation goes on constantly. And they found that the individuals had chronic inflammation and they had normal cholesterol. And this is where 7 out of 10 heart attacks occur in this type of plaque. So the key is to try to decrease inflammation, and that's tied to lifestyle. That means exercise and nutrition change. In fact, the University of Alabama came out with a recent study, a brand new study published last month, or this month, confirms that a very low carbohydrate diet provides superior cardiometabolic benefits compared to other popular eating plans. Conducted in part by researchers tied to the University of Alabama, Birmingham, the clinical trials analyzed how different diets affect individuals with metabolically unhealthy obesity. The trial split participants into three groups: a very low carbohydrate ketogenic diet, a Mediterranean diet, and a very low fat plant-based diet. While all groups achieved weight loss and improved muscle insulin sensitivity, the low-carb group experienced unmatched, get that, unmatched metabolic advantages. One was liver sensitivity, insulin. The low-carb diet caused a twofold to threefold greater increase in liver insulin sensitivity compared to the other diets, two to threefold. Participants on a very low-carb diet saw the most significant drop in intrahepatic, that's liver, triglycerides, and hepatic de novo lipogenesis, the process by which the liver turns carbs into fat. I'll bet you never heard that before, did you? This group also achieved the most substantial decrease in glycated hemoglobin, A1C, as well as the 24-hour plasma glucose and insulin levels, just to make put things in perspective. My insulin fasting is 2. It's extremely low. My blood glucose is 79 fasting. I have 71 triglycerides. 71 HDL. 71 HDL, and I have a 29 triglyceride. 29. Critically, there were no negative differences in LDL, bad cholesterol, apolipoprotein B, or plasma triglyceride concentrations between the low-carb group and the other. I do my blood work twice a year. My last test was done a couple of months back, and my doctor calls me and says, your lipid profile looks incredible. Of course, he knows the kind of diet I follow. It's eat like Lance. And the kind of exercise routine that I follow as well. That's why I make this part of my program. This is why I make this offer almost every week when I do my radio show. If you're in my age group, I'm 71. I have young people I work with. I've got them when they're late teens. And I've got them as old as in the upper 80s. Anybody listening to my show today, if you're interested in making these lifestyle changes and you have a difficult time doing this, making the right choice, then give us a call for a free consultation. It's free. If you enroll, if you sign up, the first time you're taken through an exercise routine designed for what you've got going on in your aging body is at no cost if you sign up. Then we make you accountable. One, you have an appointment. Each and every time you come in, you have an appointment to be taken through. It takes about 20, 25, 30 minutes. And you're accountable to your diet because you're sending or showing food journals to your trainer, your coach. And it's private, one-on-one. Not groups, not a gym where it's crowded with all these people sitting around doing absolutely nothing. Now, when you call or text for this free consultation, I need the following information from you. I need to know your name. Name is critical. We need to know your phone number so we can get a hold of you. And what part of the valley that you are in so we can get you to the right location. We have two locations in the valley. I'm in Scottsdale off of Via de Ventura in the 101. I take that whole part of the valley. Greg's inside the Fitness Institute, right down from the Arrowhead Mall at 71st Avenue, Bell Road. So he takes the whole West Valley, the whole Northwest Valley. So if you're closer to him, you're going to see him. If you're closer to me, you're going to see me. Here's the main phone number to call to set up that time for the free consultation. Again, the consultation is free. There is no pressure, believe me. You come in, you look at the program, you don't want to do it, that's entirely up to you. Believe me. We want you to do this because we want you to do this, not because someone else does, because you won't be successful. Here's the main phone number, 623-225-8157. 623-225-8157. 623-225-8157. Pick up that phone now. Make that call. Send that text. If you can't remember that number, you're driving your car, you want to get that free consultation, you can go to my website at zoomlance.com. Go to the contact page. Send us an email. We'll get you to the right spot. We'll be right back.
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3: Welcome back to the Good Life with Lance Dreher, Dr. Fitness. The show's live. If you want to make a call and give me a, you have a question about something I'm saying, you want some advice, give us a call at 602-260-5394. 602-260-5394. That's KFYI. And a lot of the people that Greg and I work with and our trainers are in our age group. We call them middle-aged. Most of our clients will be above 50. We have some that are younger as well. I've got a young lady who's training for a ice skating dance, I believe, national championship next week. She's in the national finals. She's really fit. But most of the people in our age group, because we have the biggest problems when it comes to our health and well-being, that are created from years of accumulated abuse of our bodies. And one of the biggest giveaways is your gut. Excessive intake of refined carbohydrates and simple sugars is a primary dietary driver of belly fat accumulation, specifically dangerous visceral fat, that's between the organs, rather than dietary fat intake alone. This is a primarily mediated by the hormone insulin, which regulates glucose and fat metabolism. When you consume excessive carbohydrates such as bread, sugary drinks, and processed snacks, your body experiences a rapid spike in blood sugar, blood glucose. To clear this glucose from the bloodstream, the pancreas secretes high amounts of insulin. Chronic elevation of insulin levels actively promotes fat storage, particularly around the abdomen, the intra-abdominal adipose tissue, your gut. Now, you're going to love this. While certain waist measurements raise your risk of chronic conditions like heart disease and type 2 diabetes, men with higher health risks begin at 37 inches with substantial risk at 40 inches or more. Women, higher health risk begins at 31.5 inches with substantial risk at 35 inches or more. Health experts suggest keeping your waist measurement to less than half of your height, regardless of the gender. Now here's the best part. The average man's waist is at 40.6 inches. The average. The average woman's waist, this is sad, is 38.5. 38.5. I'm not going to pick on you, ladies or guys. I'm just telling you, this is your choice. Back in the 1960s, the average female's waist was about 26 inches, and the average male's about 32. 60 years later, and now we've got the waist for a woman at 38.5 and a man at 40.6. Terrible. And it's about choice. It's about choice of what we eat. There's no way, ladies, that you should look like you're pregnant when you're in your 50s, 60s, and 70s. No way. We even have young girls looking like this now. Big old bellies on them. And guys, you're not any better. So if this is you, make the choice what to do about it. Or the medical profession will make the choice for you. And it's called more drugs. The largest industry in our country, drugs. Medications. And they figured this out a long time ago. You want to make money? Create a market. Create a need. So they got with the food companies. You can call it conspiracy if you want. I don't care. They said, let's tell people that the high-fat diet's causing a problem. We need to cut that fat out and replace it with carbohydrates. And that's what they did. And people got fatter and fatter and sicker and sicker. Now we have a diabetes epidemic. So now we have a diabetes epidemic, and we have an epidemic of obesity. And what do? They take a drug that's used for diabetes, your GLP-1s, and market it for weight loss. Ozempic, Wegovy, Mounjaro, stuff like that. You know what I'm talking about. They're peptides. They're compounds. That's why your local compound person can actually put this together for you. And many of them do. Now they do. And what does that drug do? When you eat carbohydrates, pasta, rice, corn products, sweets, things like that, your blood sugar goes up. Okay? And in response to that, the body puts out from the pancreas insulin. And that's job is to bring it down. Well, what's it do with it? It stores it in a couple different places. First place to go with it is in the muscle. Why? Also the brain. To be used at a time when you're doing activity. Exercise, which very few people do anymore. Or not enough of them, particularly my age group. Then as the blood sugar is coming down because insulin's pushing it down, a counter hormone is released from the pancreas called glucagon, GLP-1. And what that does is opens up the liver and lets more of the stored glycogen out, because if we can't store it in the muscle, we store it in some of our organs, splenic organs, and the liver is the best one to do it in. And if we can't store it there or the muscles, the remainder is made into triglycerides. Where in this case, your blood sugar literally is coming down, but insulin is remaining high as well. And then the pancreas lets out glucagon, let out more of it, and then more insulin let out, and you can't lose weight. It locks fat away. So what that medication does is prevent that process from happening. So the insulin can continue to do its job and keep pushing blood sugar down, allowing you to burn fat for fuel. That also controls the appetite. It works quite well. But it also has side effects because you're messing with the pancreas. You're not supposed to be doing that. And they're highly effective. And they do work. But all it's doing is making you do what you had a problem doing before, which is stick on your diet and eat less and watch the carbs. Because the emphasis by doctors is eat more protein. And you also tell people you need to be doing weight training. Because it will increase the risk of losing muscle mass, which is your metabolic furnace where you burn fuel, energy. And a lot of people in my age group don't do enough exercise. They find reasons not to, particularly resistance training. So they don't do anything. The metabolic engine gets smaller. The ability to store glucose, glycogen gets less. Fat storage goes up and we gain weight. You can't substitute for exercise and the right diet. And so even when you're taking GLP-1, you have to make lifestyle changes. And if you have a rough time doing that, you're doomed. Because I know at my age of 71, I have no problem squatting up and down. I have extremely good strength and extremely good endurance at my age. Is it like I was when I was 30? No, of course not. But it's pretty doggone good for a 71-year-old man. And you can be there too. 2 to 3 times a week. It's all you need. So I'm going to make this offer one more time here. You having a rough time making these changes? We're coming off and we're getting into the middle of September. A lot of people be coming back to town. Time to get yourself in shape. Anybody who calls or texts from my show today receive a free consultation. And if you sign up, the first time you're taken through that workout routine is at no cost in a private training studio with your trainer, a private training studio, one-on-one, on a program that's been designed for what you've got going on yourself, not somebody else. Remember, our specialty is working with the aging body. We can work with younger people too, but our specialty is older people because older people have more issues. Plus, you're on my Eat Like Lance diet. If you stick on a diet, I guarantee you're going to see great success. And you do this by being accountable because you're showing food journals to your trainer or coach daily. I do it with pictures with their phone. Now, when you call or text, the following information is what I need from you. 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I'm in Scottsdale off of Via de Ventura and 101. Greg's in Arrowhead off of 71st Avenue, Bell Road. So whoever you're closest to, you're going to go to see that individual. Here's the main phone number. Call or text right now, 623-225-8157. 623-225-8157. 623-225-8157. If you can't remember that number and you're in your car, just remember zoomlance.com. Go to the contact page, send us an email, and we'll get you to the right spot. We'll be right back.
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3: Welcome back to the Good Life at Lance Dreher, Dr. Fitness. That's me. The number at the studio if you have a question or comment is 602-260-5394. And my good friend Craig Abernathy with the Scottsdale Police Department is joining us for a few minutes here to talk about their paper shredding season, which starts today, September 12th. Craig, how are you?
8: Good. Thanks, Lance. Thanks for having me on. Appreciate it.
3: Is it going good over there?
8: Yeah, we're getting a pretty steady stream of traffic here today. I think it's probably our busiest one in a while. It's taking a little while to get people to warm up to this new location down here, but pretty good.
3: Okay, tell us more about the paper shredding. It starts now and it goes through the whole winter season, right?
8: That's right. So starting that. Excuse me?
3: Go ahead.
8: Yep. So starting today and every second Saturday of the month through May from 7 a.m. to 10 a.m., we'll be here at Scottsdale Police Station at 7601 East McKellips Road in Scottsdale. And we do paper shredding on site. So there's none of this where you leave your box and maybe it'll get shredded someday. Nope, it gets shredded right on site. And we are using the money that raised from this event to help other police officers with medical issues and financial issues.
3: That's tremendous. Okay. And it's $5 a box, right?
8: It's $5 a box or maybe a grocery bag full, that type of size for $5 a box. But there's no limit, and businesses and individuals are welcome.
3: Yeah, and it's shredded right there on the spot, so you don't have to worry about someone driving away with it. That's good.
8: I mean, exactly right.
3: I bought 7 boxes there last year at the end of the, season. They were sitting in my garage for 15 years. And my wife and I said,
8: yeah, we get a lot of that.
3: What we can do with this stuff? And I go, well, you know, Craig's doing this shredding thing he's been telling me about. Let's take advantage of it and get it over there. And it goes to a good cause, the money that you raise from this as well.
8: Well, it really does go to a good cause. And, you know, my wife was listening to your show about a year ago, July a year ago, and she said, you know, we got to do something. So we started, we got a hold of you, and we came to you, and we started working with you weekly and saw some results. So we have a gentleman here who's having some health issues at the PD, and we are using some of the money to help him work with you. And he's already lost over 70 pounds. So he's living his life now and loving it.
3: That's absolutely great. Well, Craig, you guys are doing a good thing out that way. I know you. I know policemen work hard in so many different ways, and this is another way that most people have no idea what they're doing to benefit the community. Great job, Craig.
8: All right. Appreciate you having me on. Come on out, anybody, or go ahead and send a note to my website, copperbuttons.com, and you can leave a message there for me if you need to.
3: Okay, copperbuttons.com, every second Saturday of the month.
8: That's right, through May.
3: Okay, we'll see you Monday.
8: All right, thanks, sir. Okay, bye-bye.
3: Bye. Great cause. Okay, great benefit to help the policemen. This is something we don't hear much about, is some of the things that are charitable by police officers and the organization that helps us so much. You know, they're important to our community, and this is one of the other things they're important for, and it's to help other policemen who have issues, health issues and stuff. Okay, so we're talking about the heart and men. And we're talking about diet and diet and exercise. And, you know, I'm a proponent of what we call PHA training, peripheral heart action. We have a lot of muscles in the body, a lot. There's an estimate between 600 and 800 and some muscles that are named. I've been taught 696. These are mini hearts. In other words, they pump. People don't usually understand this whole process when it comes to circulation. They think that once the blood leaves the heart, the heart's pumping the blood all the way through, 65,000 miles of blood vessels or more. It's pushing, but you have other processes going on to pull it through. And that's called venous circulation. Because once you leave the arterial system, which is the heart, and the arteries, which are muscular, they think about bicep when you're flexing your arm. It's squeezing. Well, the heart does that, and the arteries to push the blood halfway through. Then it has to come back up to the heart, get it up to the lungs, get it all gouged junk out of there. Through the venous system. Not Venus like the planet Venus, but the veins. They're called the venous system. And those veins, just think about this. We've got a running river. Then we've got little streams that run off the side of the river. And those streams are like veins. And so it's the pushing process of the river that pushes it into the little canals and little streams. And sooner or later it stops. In this case, it goes into the veins that come back up. And we have the forces of gravity fighting with it that works against us. So if you have bad venous circulation, you have a lot of swelling in your lower legs and your ankles and your feet. Because that blood is being trapped in the veins. because little doorways that keep it from flowing backwards, just think of little like canals. Okay, it goes from one to another to another to another. Okay, like you're going through the Panama Canal, little locks or doors that keep it from flowing back in the opposite direction. Well, the veins have little doorways, and those flaps, once it gets into the next chamber, close to keep it from going backwards. In a young person, that's not usually a problem. But an old person, that is. So if those doors become weak, it doesn't flow up. It stays in one area, or more difficult, put it this way, to move it. So it relies on the squeezing action of the muscles that are around those veins to squeeze the vein and push it back up to the next chamber. You get the message? So when you do resistance training, like we use in the PHA workout, you're moving from upper to lower body without resting. So you're getting that pumping effect to keep that blood circulating. So it puts a lot of stress on the cardiovascular system to strengthen the heart and increase circulation. So you push, push, push, pull, pull, pull. Here we go again. 65,000 miles of blood vessels, half the venous system. So this type of exercise is essential. Use resistance in a manner to strengthen the muscles to increase the squeezing capacity to push the blood through. You don't get that by conventional cardiovascular work alone. Resistance training does it because even in a resting state, those muscles are squeezing because they're more toned. And this form of activity is the best way you can do it. I've been doing this a long time. And when we get older in our age group, the way we are, conventional cardio work is very difficult to do because a lot of us have joint issues, knee problems, feet problems. We just can't tolerate that anymore. But you still need the pumping action. And this kind of training does that. Extremely efficient. And it's time manageable because most of us think that we've got to go down to a gym or something or work out on our own and spend an hour and a half or so doing it, you know, it's a couple, two or three, 4 days a week. Not true, because when you're doing resistance in this manner and you're not resting between exercises, you're not stopping for 25, 30 minutes. There's no resting. Even if a person is deconditioned, you can still do movement by lying down, lifting the head up and down, doing an abdominal exercise in a prone position to take stress off the heart and increase movement of the blood. Also, when you do this kind of movement, your fatigue factor goes way down because you're circulating the lactic acid. That's junk. You're getting rid of that stuff so it doesn't sit there and accumulate, causing soreness. 2 to 3 days a week. That's all you need. Here's something else you need. You know, we have aches and pains as we get old. 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I've got them. So I go see my good friend Dr. Scott Mitchell once a month. 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
15: Ashley Sanchez stayed hot, scoring her league-leading 19th goal of the season on Saturday, but her North Carolina Courage fell to the San Diego Wave 2-1. Sanchez needs just one more tally to tie the league record for goals in a single season. That was set by Temwa Shawinga in 2024 when she scored 20 for the Kansas City Current. 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
3: Welcome back to the Good Life at Lance Dreher, Dr. Fitness. You can hear the show again tomorrow at 3 o'clock in the afternoon. I also want to make mention, if you want to find out a little bit more about me, someone did a mini doc on me, and I'm greatly honored by that. Well done. Came out a couple weeks ago. In fact, in about a two-week period, there were close to 300,000 views on the mini doc, and there's a whole bunch of other ones linked to it, close to a million. So I'm getting people contacting me from all over the place, and I'm humbled by that. But to tell you a little bit more about me when I was younger, and a little bit more about my mindset, even at this age. You can just go put my name on the internet, it'll pop up, you'll see it all over the place. All right, anyhow, we're talking about the heart, particularly the heart in men, and Dr. Benjamin Bickman explains that heart disease and type 2 diabetes are linked by a sheer root cause. Insulin resistance and chronic hyperinsulinemia, elevated insulin levels. Now, that's a number that most people do not have checked when they go to the doctor. And I was told many, many years ago by Dr. Barry Sears, the author of The Zone Diet, that the cutoff level for fasting insulin before they start to see problems is 10. I believe the normal range in a blood test goes up to about 20 plus. Mine was 2, which means I have extreme insulin sensitivity. In other words, my body responds to insulin very, very well. That explains the blood profile. When they look at the lipids, okay, triglycerides and blood glucose, and even my PSA, which is a measurement of inflammation in the prostate for men, 0.25. 0.25. Literally non-existent. Because my body's ability to respond to insulin is very, very good. Dr. Bickman says, insulin resistance is not just a feature of diabetes. It is the underlying metabolic dysfunction driving cardiovascular problems as well. He says it goes beyond cholesterol. He knows that traditional risk factors like LDL cholesterol can be weak or incomplete predictors of heart disease, pointing out that nearly half of people hospitalized with heart events have normal LDL levels. Instead, true cardiovascular risk is better predicted by markers of metabolic dysfunction, such as elevated triglycerides to HDL levels, high fasting insulin, or type 2 diabetes status. chronically high insulin and resistant cell, impair normal blood vessel function, promote salt retention, and increase blood pressure, directly bridging metabolic distress to cardiovascular disease. But when you go to see the doctor and you have high blood pressure, I think about 150 million Americans have that, they'll tell you, watch the salt. When it should be, watch the carbs. Because when you take an excess of carbohydrates and you have metabolic dysfunction, you can't metabolize the carbs well, and your body's responding with an increase in insulin, has an effect on aldosterone, which makes the kidneys retain salt, increasing blood volume and blood pressure. It also makes the arterial walls rigid. No, they're not elastic to be able to squeeze, increasing pressure in the arteries. That's a bad thing.

as well. But you have to make the right choice to do it. If it's the wrong choice, you'll continue doing the same thing, progressively getting worse. And doctors putting you on more and more meds to control the symptoms of the problem. That's why many seniors in my age group were spending thousands and thousands of dollars a year for medications. So you get to the point in your life where you're collecting your Social Security, you're retiring. Okay, you want to enjoy your life, and what's controlling you? The drugs you're having to take because of bad habits that you refuse to change. You make the choice not to. When you're spending, let's see, $1,000 a month for diabetic medications, yeah, $12,000 a year, fit that into your budget, seniors. See how much that affects you. That's just for one disease, for diabetes. I know people are taking upwards of 12 to 15 different medications. So they found a way to take your money away from you that you've put away all your life working hard to save up for Social Security and anything else you may have to be spent on medications. Because they make you think you can't solve the problem because, you know, you have this problem, take the drug. Instead of, you have this problem, let's change your diet. Let's start exercising, change your diet, get in a low carb. You hear a whole lot more about low carb and the effect it has on our health being so beneficial. And I've been pushing this and promoting this since the 1990s. It's been that long. Now you've got these guys out there, influencers, saying the same thing that I've been saying all these years, and you're hearing so much about them saying it. Could have heard me a long time ago. Save yourself the hassle. So you have the choice. You can continue to do what you're doing now and see exactly the same results. Terrible. Or make the change and see the positive results if you need it all these years. And I'm not talking about you change your diet, you change your exercise habits, you know, you're going to see a change in 1 week, but I guarantee in 6 months you'll see a big difference. In a year, who the hell knows? We had my show producer on last week, Jim McMahon. And he talked about losing 85 pounds since he's been with me 3 years. And he had plaque buildup in his carotid arteries, which disappeared, which shocked the doctor. Now, I'm not saying that you're going to see the same benefits he did. Make the lifestyle changes. So I'm going to make this offer one more time. Anybody who calls or texts on my show today will receive a free consultation at any one of our Veli affiliates. If you sign up the first time you're taking through an exercise routine designed for what you've got going on, is at no cost if you sign up. And to make you accountable, you have an appointment every time you come in to be taken through that routine one-on-one with your trainer. One-on-one, not in a group, not in a personal, in a gym where all these people are all over the place. One-on-one in a private training studio. And you're accountable to your food, to your diet, because you're showing food journals. In my case, I have them sending me pictures of their food, and I'm responding back based on the eating guideline that I send to them. This makes you accountable to what you're eating. Now, when you call or text for that free consultation, I need the following information from you. I need to know your name and your phone number. And what part of the valley you are calling or texting from, so we get you to the right spot. We have two affiliate locations. I'm in Scottsdale off of Via Daventura and the 101. Greg's in the Fitness Institute in Arrowhead, right down from the Arrowhead Mall. So he takes the whole West Valley, Sun City, all the way up there. You know what I'm talking about, the whole West Valley, 71st Avenue, Bell Road. I'm off the 101 and Via Daventura. So when you call again, your name, your phone number, and what part of the valley so we can get you to the right spot. Here's the phone number, 623-225-8157. 623-225-8157.

0: 8157. I'll say it one more time. 623-225-8157. If you're having a hard time, if you can't remember the number because you're driving, just remember zoomlance.com. 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Remember, you make choices. Now take some action. As I said earlier in the show, the average male's waist is over 40. The average female's waist is over 38. That's average. What the average means, even the ones that don't match that, the ones with the 25 or 26 inch waist for ladies and about 30, 31 for men, that's all included in that number. So if you take those that are upper level, it's higher than that. But to bring the number down, all the young people had to be brought in too. So you make the choice. No one else can do this for you. Make the lifestyle change that you know is necessary that you're having a hard time doing. So give us a call. Send us a text. 623-225-8157. You guys have a wonderful weekend. You've been listening to Good Life with Lance, your Dr. Fitness. Again, the show plays at 3 o'clock tomorrow afternoon. Tell your friends about it in other parts of the country. And if you want to find out more about me, again, go see my mini doc online. Okay, just type my name in and you'll see it pop up. It'll give you a little bit of more information on me when I was younger. You guys have a great day, have a great weekend, and God bless.
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5: Pause. 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
6: Granting the Emerald Isle a wish. I'm Carmen Roberts, Fox News. As President Trump wraps up his two-day visit to Ireland, he gave the Irish...
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8: The tariffs off of Irish whiskey.
6: And he said he would. President Trump is expected to be back in Washington, D.C. tonight. But while in Ireland, he also talked about the more serious topic of the Russian-Ukraine war that's putting pressure on the energy markets. He said,
9: Mr. Zelensky has to do one thing. He has to stop knocking out diesel fuel in Russia. Let him go after targets, but not diesel fuel, because he's causing a shortage of diesel.
10: In recent weeks, Russia has ramped up its air campaign against Ukraine, targeting the power grid ahead of winter. Strikes have been targeting Russia's oil and gas industry, which Kyiv says both funds and fuels Moscow's invasion in this now 4.5-year-long war.
6: Fox's Stephanie Bennett in London. U.S. crude resumed trading tonight and is higher this hour, up about 2.5% at $102.72 a barrel. Hours after his plane's emergency landing yesterday, Wisconsin Congressman Tom Tiffany spoke about the ordeal.
11: Congressman Tiffany, who was also Wisconsin's GOP nominee for governor, was emotional when he addressed responders in Wausau County.
12: I just want to say thank you. What you did.
11: Tiffany said he was traveling from an event when his plane lost power. He and his pilot, Len Bolts, survived the water landing and swam to safety. He did have to get stitches over his eye.
12: My head hit the dash in front of me, and that was the extent of the damage. I mean, we're just really fortunate.
11: But Tiffany said at no time did he think he wouldn't make it. He said this won't deter his run for governor, but personally, his thought is...
12: For at least a while, God spared me.
11: Gernal Scott, Fox News.
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0: Welcome to this Verdict with Senator Ted Cruz. Ben Ferguson with you. It is so nice to have you with us if you're listening on radio stations all over the country. And don't forget, we do this show as a podcast 3 days a week, so download Verdict with Ted Cruz wherever you get your podcast. Senator, this week was a very interesting week, and depending on when people hear this, we had an amazing convention. You and I spent a lot of time together there. You got to speak at the convention, and it was clearly re-energized the base, get ready for the midterms coming up. There was also somber moments at the same time. You have the anniversary, the 25th anniversary of 9/11, and the one-year anniversary of the passing of Charlie Kirk. There's a lot of highs and lows for you and I personally. We both knew Charlie, and also remembering 9/11 and this excitement around
1: America first and what we're fighting for in this country at the same time?
2: Well, it is currently 12:03 a.m. Thursday night, early Friday morning, and the two-day Republican convention has just ended in Dallas. I think it was a powerful convention. President Trump spoke both nights. The stadium was packed. The energy in the stadium was incredible. I think it was important. I think it was valuable to energize voters. I think we are 54 days out from the midterms, and the results are all going to come down to turnout. And I believe these 2 days here in Dallas were important for turnout, important for underscoring the stakes of this election and why it matters that you show up, and vote and fight for your country. As you noted, this week was also an incredibly consequential week. It was a consequential week in terms of remembering moments of national tragedy. 1 year ago, on September 10th, Charlie Kirk was murdered. He was someone who was a dear friend. We're going to talk about and remember the legacy of Charlie Kirk. We're going to talk about that later on this show. Also, on September 11th, we remember the 25th anniversary of 9/11. You and I both lived through 9/11, through the horrific terrorist attack that shocked the country, that killed nearly 3,000 Americans, the worst terrorist attack in American history. Those two events, I believe, underscore the scope of the threat we are facing in this country right now. Those two events underscore the hate, the animosity, and frankly, the evil that is threatening our nation. And I will say that, that those two events, as you noted, I had the opportunity to address the convention this final night here in Texas. And that was the heart of my speech, was laying out just what the stakes are in this election and why it matters so much for our country.
1: Yeah, it was really, by the way, I was there for the speech. It was, I actually think, one of your best speeches. It was incredibly sincere and accurate to the times we're in, warning what could happen to this country if we don't stand up for it, if we don't get out and vote in these midterms. And I want to play that. But before we get to that, I also want to take a moment and talk to you about Compassion International and the incredible work that they're doing. Because right now, somewhere in the world, there's a child waiting, not waiting for a birthday, not waiting for Christmas, waiting for someone to choose them. That's what Compassion International does every single day. They connect children living in poverty with someone who will know their name, pray for them, encourage them, and help provide the food, medical care, education, and hope they need through a local church. And that is so key. Now, this year, Compassion is expanding into four new countries: Malawi, Zambia, Cambodia, and Myanmar. Meaning thousands of children are being reached for the very first time. And for just $43 a month, you can join me and be the reason one child stops waiting. So sponsor a child today at compassion.com. That's compassion.com. Senator, I want to play your speech. This is again from the convention. It was amazing. Take a listen.
22: Texas. And to Americans from all 50 states, welcome to the great state of Texas. We are gathered here at a time for choosing. We are just 54 days out from the most consequential midterms of our lifetime. 1 year ago today, our friend Charlie Kirk was murdered. 25 years ago, tomorrow, jihadist terrorists murdered nearly 3,000 Americans in the worst act of domestic terrorism in U.S. history. In 2001, it would have been hard to imagine where we are today. Who could have predicted that the extraordinary Donald Trump would be president? Yeah. that he would have secured the border, brought trillions of dollars of investment back to America, and transformed the Republican Party into a blue-collar party of America. And on 9/11, could anyone have imagined that Comrade Mondami would be the mayor of New York? The hate that killed Charlie Kirk, that knocked down the Twin Towers, that led to two assassination attempts on President Trump, it just keeps getting worse and worse. And we are witnessing a new and dangerous red-green alliance, communists and Islamists coming together and sweeping over the Democrat Party. They are united because they share the same enemies. They hate Christians. They hate Jews. They hate capitalism. They hate the Constitution, and they hate America. It gives me no pleasure to say this. For me and my family, communism is not abstract or theoretical. My family has bled and has been imprisoned and tortured by communists in Cuba. That's what communists do. From the frozen gulags of the Soviet Union to Chairman Mao's driving nails through the eyes of Christians. From the killing fields of Cambodia to the starvation and misery of North Korea and Venezuela and Nicaragua and Cuba.
1: Senator, I want to just break in here for a second. And I got to say that the crowd reacted to how direct you were on your warnings about the threats to this country that all of us love so much. And that was what was so powerful about your speech.
2: Well, I believe the threat is extraordinary. I think it's greater than any threat, certainly, that we've seen in our lifetime. And as I noted, communism is not a theory for me. It is a reality. Every place on planet Earth, communism has been implemented. The result has been death and suffering and misery and poverty and oppression. And Islamism likewise has been nothing short of horrific.
1: We're going to take a quick break. We're going to come back, play the second part of your speech. It is Verdict with Senator Ted Cruz, Ben Ferguson with you. A lot more coming up right after this.
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1: Welcome back. It is Verdict with Senator Ted Cruz, Ben Ferguson with you. And if you just joined us, we're talking about a lot that has happened this week, including the anniversary of 9/11, the Republican convention, and the real concerns about what happens in this country if we do not get out and vote in the midterm. Senator Cruz, you got to address the convention, the midterm convention. And I want to play the second part of the speech. And by the way, if you missed the first part, if you're listening on radio right now, don't forget you can download Verdict with Ted Cruz podcast and not miss a single episode. So do that as well. Here's part two of your speech.
22: And Islamism, likewise, produces murder and oppression. From the forced wearing of hijabs to the stoning of rape victims. From the systematic murder of homosexuals to honor killings and the barbarism of October 7th and 9/11. Hear me now. Sharia law has no place in America.

0: the truth. He was killed for going and confronting people, confronting them with love. He was not someone who insulted others. He was not someone who responded with vitriol, but he did respond with facts and logic and reason, and the left hated it for him. And I will say, listen, I was grateful to be friends with Charlie. I remember the horror a year ago when I watched online and heard the news that he was shot. But, you know, the last text I sent him was, Charlie, are you okay? I saw the news of the shooting, and obviously I never got a response to that text. But watching the video, this is the only friend of mine I've ever known that I've watched being murdered on video, and I'm grateful for Charlie. Thank you. His life was extraordinary and changed the world.
1: Yeah, amen to that. I couldn't have said it any better myself. 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
9: Deal or no deal in Iran. I'm Kathleen Maloney, Fox News. As the war in Iran expands, President Trump's saying this about it today.
10: Iran wants to make a deal so bad. They're calling constantly. They want to make a deal. They got to make the right deal. I'm not going to make a deal that's no good.
9: That comment from outside the Irish Open in Doonbeg, Ireland, where the president had a surprise announcement for Ireland after getting requests to remove U.S. tariffs on Irish whiskey.
11: On behalf of the United States of America, I am going to take the tariffs off.
9: The president is returning to Washington tonight. And the president also addressing the war in Ukraine and the so-called Trump dividend if Republicans sweep both chambers in the midterm elections. Fox's Alex Hogan with more on that from Dublin.
12: Today, Trump telling reporters that he called Ukrainian President Volodymyr Zelensky to stop targeting Russian diesel infrastructure. In talking domestic issues, Trump today doubled down on his pledge to send every adult in the U.S. a $5,000 check if Republicans retain control of Congress in the midterm elections.
10: If the Republicans win, as I said, it's $5,000 to all adults in the country, and we can easily handle that because we're taking in so much money.
12: The proposal has been met with bipartisan pushback as Democrats slam the administration over the state of the economy. They also say they don't buy the promise of these $5,000 checks.
9: Some economic experts say the proposal could add to the country's debt. More pain at the pump as U.S. gas prices increase over the last 3 weeks. Oil industry analyst Trubly Lundberg of the Lundberg Survey with more.
13: Now we have a jump of 11 cents per gallon in the average price of regular grade gasoline to $4.25.
9: Lundberg says gas prices are up 38 cents a gallon since early July. 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
1: Born on America's darkest day of September 11th, the Tunnel to the Towers Foundation has been helping America's heroes ever since. 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
16: He rose through the ranks of his fire department, sharing his knowledge, training rigorously, and leading with courage.